0: 24. Follow as we develop the story. And Peel Regional Police have laid hundreds of charges in a major retail theft investigation dubbed Project Filcher. Investigators describing some of the accused as prolific offenders who were identified following a surge in thefts at businesses in Brampton, Mississauga. Police allege there were more than 350 incidents that resulted in more than $250,000 in merchandise being stolen. 545 charges have been laid against 65 people.
1: These individuals were working in groups. Some of them were working in groups. Some of them were working individually. And sometimes a combination. They would walk in, go into the shelves and select the products and walk out.
2: They're repeat offenders in that they were repeating the offense. But we also had a number of these offenders that were previously arrested for this type of offense or other offenses and were out on a form of release, whether it was a Form 10 or at a bail hearing, and then were engaging in a similar activity again.
0: And police say the investigation remains ongoing and additional arrests are anticipated. And one person under arrest after an assault in the Queen West area. Police responded to Queen and Ossington this morning. There were reports someone had been assaulted by another person. The victim is a man in his 60s who was taken to hospital. Police say the suspect was located a short distance away and taken into custody. And a large fire at a scrapyard in North York this afternoon is now out. Chopper 24 was over the scene, which you can see here on Ashbourne Road near Keel and Shepherd. A firefighter could be seen spraying water from a ladder onto a flaming pile of metal debris. The three-alarm fire started not long after 1:30 this afternoon, and Toronto Fire says no one was hurt. And Rogers Stadium preparing for this year's summer concert series. It all kicks off this Saturday. That's when Bruno Mars takes the stage for the first of five shows in the city. Live Nation and the TTC announced today that they're once again partnering to provide free trips to people leaving the stadium.
3: We're once again partnering with Live Nation to offer free rides home for concertgoers leaving Rogers Stadium throughout the concert season. And what a concert season it is. Last year was the first year of this partnership and it was a great success. I would go on further and say showcasing some of the world's greatest artists, legends I would say, Oasis, Coldplay.
4: There is no question that transit will be the fastest, easiest, most affordable way to go. And the more concert goers who get that message and take transit, the less congested our roads will be.
5: We want to make sure everyone has a safe and affordable way to get there and back. And we want to make sure that we're not adding to traffic in the surrounding area. This is a neighborhood residential area. So we want to make sure that people have options. There's more than one station now that they can get to, Downsview, Shepherd West. And we've also, Live Nation has also rejigged the walking area. So it's more convenient. And so people aren't walking through the residential neighborhoods in order to get to the concerts.
0: And while they maintain that public transit is the best option for getting to Rogers Stadium, Live Nation says it added approximately 1,000 parking spots this year. But tickets for those spots must be bought through Ticketmaster ahead of time. Also new this year, vinyl cladding has been added to the back of the grandstands. This is in the hopes of mitigating sound bleed from the site. Wayne Zoronic with Live Nation Canada spoke about other adjustments they've made.
6: We reoriented most of the access to the site on the east side, you know, out of the neighboring residential areas. So coming off either the subway or accessing it through the Allen Road, as opposed to going through Befford and the Ancaster neighborhood. We've worked hard. We've worked with the community to listen to them and address those concerns. And obviously, we're committed to staying within the bylaws and not going beyond 11 o'clock and being good neighbors.
0: And getting to Bruno Mars performances might be a little bit more difficult if you were planning on taking the GO train. There will be no service at Downsview Park as the Barrie line on May 23rd, 24th, and 30th. Metrolinx says the track will be closed for some expansion work. Concert goers are encouraged to take the TTC to the stadium on those dates instead. There will also be no GO train service on the Lakeshore West line between Aldershot and Union this weekend due to track upgrades. An Uber driver is bracing for traffic and tension during the FIFA World Cup. The national president at United Food and Commercial Workers says he's asked Uber to remind customers in Toronto and Vancouver to be courteous and calm because increased traffic does cause some people to get frustrated and take it out on drivers. Uber wouldn't say whether it would comply with the specific request, but says it regularly reminds riders and drivers to treat each other with respect. And the Toronto Outdoor Picture Show is returning next month for its 16th summer free open-air cinema at parks across the city. And for more on this, we're joined by Emily Reed, Artistic and Executive Director of the Outdoor Picture Show. Thanks for being with us, Emily.
7: Thank you for having me.
0: So can you tell us what this year, what you have in store this year?
7: It's our 16th summer season, and every year we have a program that has a theme. So this year the theme is titled Going Places, and it's a program of journey-themed films. So everything from train travel to time travel, and, you know, everything in between. We try to think of the theme quite broadly every year.
0: And this is your baby, your brainchild, that, as it you is. Said, is 16 years old, and it started out in Christie Pitts.
7: That's
0: so
7: right.
0: One park, you've expanded to three parks. What was your vision and your incentive for creating this free movie event?
7: As a resident of the Christie Pitts neighborhood, when I kicked this off, I wanted to see more public programming in residential areas. At that time, there was very little of that. Public programming kind of tended to take place in the downtown core. And over time, we have been in new spaces. We've been in many other parks beyond the three that we have this year, including Fort York, which was a beloved space of ours. But as you know, the downtown is going to be very, very busy this summer with other events. And so we are focusing on our other three home parks, which are Christie Pitts with 11 screenings there this summer, Corktown Common on the east side, and Bell Manor Park in East Etobicoke. So those are the three parks where people can see us from the end of June to the end of August with free public programming all summer long.
0: And Emily, if for folks that haven't gone before, can you give us some tips on how to make the most of this experience? What do you need to bring? How early do you get there? What are the tips you have for us?
7: You need to get there early, and because it will fill up and there won't be anywhere to sit after a little while. But this is not something that you have to think of negatively. It's a vibe. In Toronto, as we all know, we're all bustling and moving on to the next thing all the time. And so it's such a nice thing when people arrive at 6 p.m., 7 p.m. and set up a blanket and bring their picnic or purchase something from on-site food vendors or picnic or popcorn from us and just enjoy the evening, enjoy the setting sun, enjoy the fact that we finally have summer once it arrives, and bring a book, bring your family, bring your dog, whatever it is that you want to have as the sun is setting, and make a whole evening of it.
0: And I know
7: that's our number one tip. So get there early.
0: Get there early, because it's no fun if there's nowhere to sit down, right?
7: Exactly.
0: You don't want to stand and watch a movie. But I know this year the city is saying you can bring alcohol into some of the parks. Can you bring alcohol into the parks that are showing the movies?
7: That is a new thing, actually. Thank you for highlighting that. This year, we will be able to have a bring-your-own permit. You could always have brought your own, but we weren't able to sell before. So this is a new change that the province and the city has changed, and we're really excited. As a charitable organization, all of our programming is free. So every opportunity that we have to raise funding, because it costs upwards of $500,000 to produce this season of public programming. So whether it's by selling a beer and a popcorn to someone, or by raising some donations on site, sponsorship grants, these are all the ways that we fund the festival. And so we're excited to be able to sell, to expand our concessions offerings this year.
0: Okay, great. So the key is get there early and bring a little money so that you can purchase a beverage and something to eat, and all that money goes back into the program, allowing you to have free movies going forward.
7: Okay. But there are no barriers to entry, so if you want to show up with your picnic, you don't have to open your wallet if you are not able to.
0: All right. Sounds good. Thanks so much for joining us tonight, Emily.
7: Thank you.
0: That's Emily Reed, Artistic and Executive Director of the Outdoor Picture Show. It is currently 8:12, 11 degrees out. This is Toronto's breaking news, CP24, and we'll have a look at Toronto's top stories next.
8: It's all a story. And you're but one part in it. You know what you must do.
9: I want revenge.
10: What have you done?
11: History will paint you.

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0: And we're learning what measures the city and Live Nation have taken to address neighborhood concerns around Rogers Stadium. Bruno Mars will open the concert season this Saturday. And the union for Uber drivers asking the rideshare company to remind customers about respect as Toronto gets ready for an increase in traffic during the FIFA World Cup. And drivers being advised, wait until tomorrow to fill up your tank, with gas expected to drop nearly 10 cents a liter overnight. And stay with CP24 for more on these stories. And for further details, head to cp24.com and the CP24 app. And doors open, Toronto returns to the Aga Khan Museum, Aga Khan Park, and Ismaili Centre in Toronto this weekend. Torontonians being provided with free guided tours, live performances, family activities, exhibitions, and special programming across the three Toronto landmarks, with a unique look into the award-winning architecture, art, and heritage, and the spirit of diversity. It takes place from 10 a.m. to 5 p.m. on Saturday and Sunday. And to hear more about this, we're joined by Ismaili Centre Toronto volunteer, Ali Shamsi. Thanks for being here, Ali.
1: Thank you for having me.
0: Okay, let's start with what can folks expect when they arrive? Do they need to do any planning in advance?
1: So Torontonians are invited to enjoy the free guided tours, live performances, family activities, exhibitions, and special programming across the site while exploring award-winning architecture, art, and heritage, and the spirit of diversity. They don't need to plan anything, but they will have the opportunity to see rare interior views of the Ismaili Centre Toronto, including the light-filled prayer hall and gathering spaces visible from the Don Valley Parkway. They'll also get a chance to see the first museum in North America dedicated to using the arts to increase the understanding of Muslim cultures and civilizations. And the scenic imagery of the Aga Khan Park, with visitors moving through designed landscapes, including the gardens, pathways, and water features. There's also an installation photography of Hassan Hajjaj's La Salle de Jem de Femme Arabe in an outdoor setting.
0: And Ali, can you give us a little background on how long the Aga Khan Museum has been there and what was the, how it originated?
1: Yeah, the Ismaili Centre Toronto, the Aga Khan Park, and the Aga Khan Museum have been part of the Toronto architectural landscape for 12 years. And they've participated in Doors Open Toronto for over 5 years now. Last year, more than 10,000 people visited the site for Doors Open. These are architecturally significant buildings that were designed and built to serve everyone in Toronto. And this is an opportunity for Torontonians to visit, explore, and learn more about the Ismaili Muslim community, the Islamic art, heritage, and pluralism. These buildings also serve as ambassadorial buildings representing much of what the Ismaili Muslim community embraces: peace, respectful dialogue, the primacy of the intellect, humility, and the pursuit of knowledge for the betterment of humanity.
0: And there's three spaces to be explored. How much time do I need to plan if I'm going to, you know, if I want to go to Doors Open there?
1: Yeah, if you're going through the three sites and visiting the exhibition spaces, I would budget for about 2 hours to be able to go to experience the sites and get a chance to take it all in within that beautiful setting.
0: Great. And you're accessible by TTC and you have parking available?
1: Absolutely. Parking is available. And we're now on the Eglinton LRT line at the Aga Khan Museum stop.
0: All right. Perfect. Well, thank you so much for joining us today, Ali.
1: Thank you for having me.
0: That's Ali Shamsi, the Toronto volunteer for the Ismaili Centre. And members of a downtown community came together today to rally against a plan to redesignate some school properties for mid-rise building.

0: development. SCTV Queens Park Bureau Chief Siobhan Morris tells us parents and advocates worry that this could lead to school closures.
1: It's a big piece of land between Ossington and College, a shady hangout, a playground, basketball courts, and baseball diamond. All part of Deuson Public School. Parents say the grounds of this school and others like it need to be protected.
2: It's on a list and a series of schools, so I think unfortunately Deuson is at risk.
1: The city of Toronto had initially flagged many school properties as possible sites for future housing, all along major routes. They backed off after public pushback. But Toronto's public and Catholic school boards are appealing that decision to the Ontario Land Tribunal, sparking anxiety among parents their school will be closed, the grounds split up and sold off.
3: This is about community spaces, green spaces, parks, playgrounds, and school lands. School lands should be off the table.
1: This group says building homes on school grounds may solve one problem but spawn another.
2: If the schools are replaced with high-rise buildings, I understand it's like 6 to 14 stories. Where do those kids attend school? And then where do the people in those buildings have the green space to be able to enjoy their lives?
1: The Toronto District School Board has said it isn't putting any schools up for sale, but that isn't calming any fears.
4: Is he really looking out, and are they really looking out for our children's futures or themselves?
2: Yeah.
4: The money, that's what it is.
1: School board supervisors are looking at underused and surplus schools, but there is a moratorium on school closures in Ontario. There has been since 2017, and there's no sign right now that policy is going to change. Siobhan Morris, CTV News.
0: And the price at the pump's going to be dropping over the next couple of days. Canadians for Affordable Energy President Dan McTague says gas prices are set to fall 9 cents a liter tomorrow, then a further 4 cents on Saturday. So that'll bring the prices down to an average of like $1.80 a liter. McTague expects diesel prices to drop 9 cents tomorrow, 5 cents on Saturday. It is 8:20, 11 degrees out. This is Toronto's breaking news, CP24, and there's a new spot for young soccer players right here in the city ahead of the World Cup's arrival next month, and we'll tell you where. That's next.

0: I'm Mayor Frank Scarpitti. My weekend best bet for Markham is the Main Street Unionville reopening celebration this Saturday from 10:30 to 2:30. 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Markham is more. 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
4: And there's a new spot to play soccer in the city as Toronto gets ready to host the FIFA World Cup. As CTV's John Musselman explains, the pitch at the Harbourfront Centre aims to get kids more interested in the beautiful game.
5: This new soccer pitch has a prime location at Harbourfront Centre. It's part of Jumpstart's new soccer infrastructure initiative to help expand access to the game. Some local school children were thrilled to get a chance to try it out today.
6: I like it. It looks like a real like professional soccer pitch, and it looks really cool. And there's nets too. The nets are big, and these are like for like new players.
7: On other turf pitches, I usually slip, and this one I don't.
8: Everybody gets to play because everybody is having fun. And summer's almost coming.
5: Soccer remains the number one most played sport for youth in Canada. Jumpstart is a charitable program operated by Canadian Tire. It's committed to building 25 pitches like this one right across the country.
9: It's important that we create these spaces in communities across Canada that don't have them so that kids can embrace that universal language, make friends, have fun, and learn new skills.
5: The opening of the new pitch comes as we prepare for the FIFA World Cup next month. Former Canadian professional player Antiba Hutchison joined the opening ceremony. He says it's important to give young kids the opportunity to play this game.
10: This is, you know, something that we didn't really have. We had to kick the ball in to goals that had no mesh in the back and had to chase it all over the place. And I think this is the perfect way to really do it. And, as I said, you know, what it does for the kids, it's amazing.
11: I like that we get to pass to each other, we win, and we celebrate.
12: That people are motivated, happy, and cheerful.
5: Jumpstart says it plans to open 8 pitches by the end of the year. John Musselman, CTV News.
4: 8:25, 11 degrees out. 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

0: People often ask me, what's the best casino game in Ontario? You know what I tell them? Doesn't matter which one you like. Come On's got them all. It's probably this one, though.
1: Safer Ontario means playgrounds with no drug injection sites nearby. It means fewer cars being stolen thanks to more police officers and prosecutors. New jails so criminals stay behind bars. Public spaces without encampments. And bail reform that protects our neighborhoods. We're making every corner of Ontario safer to make all of Ontario safer. That

0: search efforts are underway in the Bathurst Street and Hotspur Road area. That is where 14-year-old Esther was last seen a week ago. The latest on the search for the girl coming up. A massive fire in North York. Flames coming from a scrapyard near Keel and Shepherd, visible from kilometers away.
1: They would walk in, go into the shelves and select the products and walk out.
0: More than 500 charges laid in a prolific retail theft investigation in Peel Region. More on the results of Project Filcher just ahead. And this is Toronto's breaking news, CP24. I'm Liz West. Toronto police providing new details about a teenager who was last seen nearly a week ago near Bathurst and Hotspur Road. That's just south of the 401. And that's where CTV's Beth McDonnell joins us now with the latest on the search effort. Beth.
2: Liz, some new and important information tonight on the disappearance of 14-year-old Esther, who also goes by Esty number one. Toronto police have told us she was now last seen 12:01 a.m. on Saturday. This is 30 minutes after she was initially last reportedly seen at Earl Bales Park at 11:30 p.m. Now that new location, 12:01 a.m. at Bathurst and Hotspur Road. And that is a 35-minute walk south of Earl Bales Park. I went to that area, and basically there is a bus stop there, some apartment buildings, a gas station nearby, and some other businesses. And so this is the last location she was seen. The other big important news is that Esther is on the spectrum. And this information coming out just tonight, I had the chance to speak with her parents, and I did ask them why this was not released until now. And her mother told me that it was very important for them to protect her private medical information. And I asked them more about Esther, about their daughter, what she's like, if we were to see her, if we were to talk to her, how that might go. And here's more from her parents right now.
3: Yeah, she's very musical and dramatic in terms of, like, she loves being a performer. So if she was, you know, wandering around and heard a concert, she'd probably stop and start dancing. If she saw someone performing, like, theater, she'd probably stop and watch that. So anything that's performance-based, yeah, you might actually, you know, it's important, I guess, for people to notice if they hear a girl singing and it looks like Esty.
4: She's amazing. If she sings and she's amazing, it's probably Esty.
3: Yeah.
2: And Liz, I was able to speak with Esther's parents for about 10 minutes. They are extremely worried about her. Tomorrow it will be 1 week since she disappeared. They told me that on the night she disappeared, they actually followed her here to Earl Bales Park and lost sight of her. And that's when police were brought in. They're encouraging everyone and anyone to step up, help in the search, keep an eye out, and share information about their daughter. They're hoping very, very much she comes home safely as soon as possible. Liz?
0: All right, parents' worst nightmare. Thank you so much for that update. That's CTV's Beth McDonnell. We're following breaking news from North York. That's where at least two teens brought themselves to hospital after being stabbed tonight. And we're going to go to CP24 Sija Liu, who joins us live from outside the hospital, which is on Agate Road and Julian Road, with the details. Sija.
5: Liz, that's right. We're learning two teenagers ran into the emergency room at Humber River Hospital behind me here after being stabbed. We don't know many details at this time, but we do know the conditions of these teenage boys. One teenage boy is in critical condition at this hour. The other victim is said to be okay with non-life-threatening injuries. And police just told us about 20 minutes ago that they have found a third teenage boy and he was not hurt. So it's still unclear where exactly the stabbing took place. Police did mention a Gate Road and Julian Road, which is the intersection of this hospital, but it's unclear where exactly the stabbing took place. But we do know two of these victims did run into the hospital themselves. And at this hour, we see a large police presence outside the hospital. There are about five or six cop cars standing outside, waiting outside the hospital. Definitely a heavy police presence that you don't typically see in a hospital setting. So as of right now, it's still unclear how exactly the stabbing took place, where it took place, and no details on suspect information just yet either. But we do know of the three people who were stabbed, two are expected to be okay. One person wasn't injured at all. And there is a teen boy at this hour who is fighting for his life in critical condition. So as of right now, Liz, we're not sure where exactly the stabbing took place, but we're working on that, and we are awaiting an update on the condition of that teen boy who is in critical condition. But this was the hospital that they ran into around 7:30 today after a stabbing nearby. Back to you.
0: Okay, thank you so much, CJ. We'll keep following that story. That's CP24's CJ Liu. And Peel Regional Police have laid hundreds of charges in a major retail theft investigation dubbed Project Filcher. Investigators describing some of the accused as prolific offenders who were identified following a surge in thefts at businesses in Brampton and Mississauga. Police allege there were more than 350 incidents that resulted in more than $250,000 in merchandise being stolen. 545 charges have been laid against 65 people.
1: These individuals, they were working in groups. Some of them were working in groups. Some of them were working individually, and sometimes a combination. They would walk in, go into the shelves and select the products and walk out.
6: They're repeat offenders in that they were repeating the offense. But we also had a number of these offenders that were previously arrested for this type of offense or other offenses and were out on a form of release, whether it was a Form 10 or at a bail hearing, and then were engaging in a similar activity again.
0: And police say the investigation remains ongoing and additional arrests are anticipated. And a former Durham police officer is facing historical sexual assault charges. Kevin Siemens was arrested in Alberta last night on 22 charges, including 6 counts of sexual assault, 1 count of sexual assault with a weapon, and 7 counts of sexual exploitation. The charges date back to alleged incidents in 2003. The Special Investigations Unit says the case was reopened in 2024. After the complainant came forward with new information, Siemens is set to appear in an Oshawa court June 5th. And one person is under arrest after an assault in the Queen West area. Police responded to Queen and Ossington this morning for a report someone had been assaulted by another person. The victim is a man in his 60s who was taken to hospital. Police say the suspect was located a short distance away and taken into custody. And a large fire at a scrapyard in North York this afternoon is now out. Chopper 24 was over the scene on Ash Warren Road. It was near Keel and Shepherd, and a firefighter could be seen spraying water from a ladder onto a flaming pile of metal debris. The 3-alarm fire started not long after 1:30 this afternoon, and Toronto Fire say no one was hurt. And Rogers Stadium preparing for this year's summer concert series, which kicks off Saturday. That's when Bruno Mars takes the stage. That's the first of 5 shows here in the city of Toronto. Live Nation and the TTC announced today that they are once again partnering to provide free trips to people leaving the stadium.
7: We will have additional services on Line 1 and Line 2. We will also have shuttle buses from Rogers Stadium to Wilson Stadium to ensure that it, when required, our accessibility services will also be in play. But most of all, I just want to take the opportunity to thank the Mayor for the leadership on this, to Chair in terms of guiding us through this, and Live Nation for sponsoring this initiative as we work together to provide every concert goer a seamless experience.
8: There's no question that transit will be the fastest, easiest, most affordable way to go. And the more concert goers who get that message and take transit, the less congested our roads will be.
9: We want to make sure everyone has a safe and affordable way to get there and back. And we want to make sure that we're not adding to traffic in the surrounding area. This is a neighborhood residential area. So we want to make sure that people have options. There's more than one station now that they can get to, Downsview, Shepherd West. And we've also, Live Nation has also rejigged the walking area. So it's more convenient. And so people aren't walking through the residential neighborhoods in order to get to the concerts.
0: And while they maintain that public transit is the best option for getting to Rogers Stadium, Live Nation says it did add approximately 1,000 parking spots this year, but tickets must be bought for those spots through Ticketmaster ahead of time. Also new this year, vinyl cladding has been added to the back of the grandstands. That's in the hopes of mitigating sound bleed from the site. Wayne Zronik with Live Nation Canada spoke today about other adjustments that they've made.
10: We reoriented most of the access to the site on the east side, you know, out of the neighboring residential areas. So coming off either the subway or accessing it through the Allen Road, as opposed to going through Befford and the Ancaster neighborhood. We've worked hard. We've worked with the community to listen to them and address those concerns. And obviously, we're committed to staying within the bylaws and not going beyond 11 o'clock and being good neighbors.
0: Now, getting to Bruno Mars performances could be more difficult if you were planning on taking the GO train. There will be no service at Downsview Park on the Barrie Line on May 23rd, 24th, and 30th. Metrolink saying the track will be closed for expansion work. Concertgoers encouraged to take the TTC to the stadium on those dates instead. There will also be no GO train service on the Lakeshore West Line between Aldershot and Union this weekend. That's due to track upgrades. And Uber drivers bracing for traffic and tension during the FIFA World Cup. The national president at United Food and Commercial Workers says he's asked Uber to remind customers in Toronto and Vancouver to be courteous and calm because increased traffic does cause some people to get frustrated and then take it out on drivers. Uber wouldn't say whether it will comply with this specific request, but says it regularly reminds riders and drivers to treat each other with respect. This is Toronto's breaking news, CB24. We'll have a look at Toronto's top stories next.

0: Mayor Rick Maloney of Bracebridge. 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
1: He became the director of his life. 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
2: Hello? Hey, Dad. Is Mom with you?
3: Hi, honey.
2: Put her on speaker.
4: Got it.
2: Mom, Dad, I won Lotto 649 and I'm sending you on that cruise.
4: Really?
3: We're going?
2: You're going.
5: Yeah, Larry's playing like crazy. But, like, I'm confident. I think we got a good shot of doing something this season. I just can't imagine us without him. He's my favorite person to watch, too, so I don't know what I'd do.
6: The division's looking really strong this year. We might have a chance of going to the finals.
5: But I don't know. What do you think?
7: Man, I think you talk too much.
5: Okay.
7: You hear that? That's nice.
8: Joy is making wishes with friends. Joy is being in good company. Joy is finding inspiration. Joy is the moments you share. Joy is laughing until you cry. Joy is knowing exactly where you belong. Joy is ageless.

0: learning what measures the city and Live Nation have taken to address neighborhood concerns around Rogers Stadium. Bruno Mars will open the concert season this Saturday. And the union for Uber drivers asking the rideshare company to remind customers about respect as Toronto gets ready for an increase in traffic during the FIFA World Cup. And drivers being advised to wait until tomorrow to fill up their tanks with gas, expected to drop nearly 10 cents a liter overnight. And stay with CP24 for more on these stories. And for further details, head to our website, cp24.com, and the CP24 app. Protests held this morning against plans to redesignate some schools' properties for mid-rise building development. Parents and advocates say it could result in school closures. This was the demonstration outside Dewson Street Junior Public School near College in Ossington. The TDSB has filed an appeal with the Ontario Land Tribunal to redesignate school lands on major avenues for mid-rise development. Organizers of the protest said it could potentially impact over 200 schools.
1: I attended the school as a child, and now my children go to it. And again, if the schools are replaced with high-rise buildings, I understand it's like 6 to 14 stories. Where do those kids attend school? And then where do the people in those buildings have the green space to be able to enjoy their lives?
2: We're sending a clear message to the Minister of Education and Premier Ford that schools should be off the table.
3: Where are these kids going to be in the future then? I have my daughter, she's grade 3 in here. She's got 3 more years. So maybe she might be safe. But what about the younger ones? What about the new families that would be moving in here? Where are their kids going to be?
0: And there's a moratorium on closing schools in Ontario. It's been in effect since 2017, and we don't have any indication right now that the Ford government is looking to change that policy. This issue about the future of the lands will be heard by the Ontario Land Tribunal next week. This was in a statement to CTV News from the Toronto District School Board, saying it isn't considering selling any schools in operation. And MAD Canada unveiled a plaque on the QEW near Cawthra that's to honor 2 people killed in a drunk driving crash. And 20-year-old Carly Charlebois and 42-year-old Rama Pirakala had been involved in a minor collision on the highway in June of 2022. They stopped to exchange information, and Charlebois returned to her vehicle to wait for police. Her car was hit by an impaired driver at 135 kilometers per hour. Both she and Pirakala were killed, and Matt is hoping that the tribute will remind others that it's never okay to drive after drinking.
4: Its unveiling today carries deep meaning, as the 4-year death anniversary is a few weeks away. Having the sign in place offers a way to honor Carly and Rama and their memory during a time that is especially difficult for both their loved ones. The marker stands as a tribute to their lives and a reminder of the profound impact their life has had and their loss has had and continues to have on both family, friends, and the community.
5: To everyone who passes this sign, let it stop you for a second, just one, long enough to make the right decision. Plan ahead, call a ride. There are so many options that do not put yourself and other people at risk. One moment of prevention can save a lifetime of grief and anguish.
0: And Carly Charlebois's mother was speaking with her at the time of the deadly crash and says her life is forever changed.
6: No family should ever have to feel like this. It's not fair. And I will forever miss her. My whole body screams for her. My soul, my heart, my brain. And I still have trouble comprehending she's not coming home. All because of a choice somebody made to drink and drive and take my baby's life and also to take Rama's life.
0: In 2024, Adele Albusady was sentenced to concurrent 5-year prison terms in the crash. A year later, he was sentenced to 2 years for impaired driving causing bodily harm stemming from a separate incident. And it's 8:49, 11 degrees out. This is Toronto's breaking news, CP24. There's new turf for young soccer players here in the city. This ahead of the World Cup's arrival next month, and we'll tell you where. That's next.
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7: 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There's a new spot to play soccer in the city as Toronto gets ready to host the FIFA World Cup. And as CTV's John Musselman explains, the pitch at the Harbourfront Centre aims to help get more kids interested in the beautiful game.
8: This new soccer pitch has a prime location at Harbourfront Centre. It's part of Jumpstart's new soccer infrastructure initiative to help expand access to the game. Some local school children were thrilled to get a chance to try it out today.
9: I like it. It looks like a real like professional soccer pitch, and it looks really cool. And there's nets too. The nets are big, and these are like for like new players.
10: On other turf pitches, I usually slip, and this one I don't.
11: Everybody gets to play because everybody is having fun, and summer's almost coming.
8: Soccer remains the number one most played sport for youth in Canada. Jumpstart is a charitable program operated by Canadian Tire. It's committed to building 25 pitches like this one right across the country.
12: It's important that we create these spaces in communities across Canada that don't have them so that kids can embrace that universal language, make friends, have fun, and learn new skills.
8: The opening of the new pitch comes as we prepare for the FIFA World Cup next month. Former Canadian professional player Antiba Hutchison joined the opening ceremony. He says it's important to give young kids the opportunity to play this game.
13: This is, you know, something that we didn't really have. We had to kick the ball in to goals that had no mesh in the back and had to chase it all over the place. And I think this is the perfect way to really do it. And yeah, as I said, you know what it does for the kids, it's amazing.
14: I like that we get to pass to each other, we win, and we celebrate.
15: That people are motivated, happy, and cheerful.
8: Jumpstart says it plans to open 8 pitches by the end of the year. John Musselman, CTV News.
7: Looks like fun. And Team Canada was looking to remain unbeaten at the Men's World Hockey Championship today as it faced off against Norway.
16: Bouchard jumping in, celebrating, lines in, Bouchard in, feeds it back across, they score! Mark Scheifele, hat-trick goal!
7: Nice one. The Canadians found the back of the net just 29 seconds into overtime to take the game 6-5. They're in first place in their group at the tournament with 11 points through 4 games. Canada will be back in action tomorrow against Slovenia. And this is Toronto's breaking news, CP24. We'll have a look at Toronto's top stories next.

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1: 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They are experts, and they are here to break down this week's topics. We've got Al Sinclair from RE/MAX Hallmark Realty, Diane Alvernaz of Monster Mortgage, and Tony Whitaker from Tribute Communities. 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
2: Teddy. Hello, Teddy.
1: We're the Earth Tone crew tonight. I love it. And we don't even plan our outfits in advance. Who knew?
3: I hope not.
1: All right, let's dive into the first topic. The Canadian Real Estate Association, or CREA to use their acronym, recently dropped their latest monthly report. So this looks at how the month of April fared for the national, provincial, and GTA markets. CREA says across the country, last month, home sales dipped 4% compared with the year ago, but edged up by 0.7%, so just under a percent when compared to the previous month, so that's March. While new listings for April were up about 4% on a month-over-month basis, so this kind of not surprisingly, perhaps marking the traditional start of the spring real estate market. Now, sticking with nationally, average sales price of a home was up 2.2% compared to a year ago. Now sits at just around $695,000, $412 if you're keeping track. Let's hone in on the GTA a little bit, where area sales were up with almost 5,000 more homes sold, marking a significant bump in activity. And in Toronto, the average home price in April down a bit, 6.3% compared to last year. So, Al, the national stats are kind of interesting from an academic perspective, but really honing in on the GTA, What's your take, and does it reflect what you're feeling in the trenches? Because I know, like the last couple episodes of the show, you said you've been quite busy. We've had some so-called bidding wars, lots of sales, so the spring market turning.
3: And this week and last weekend, more of the same.
1: Okay.
3: Even though it was a long weekend and we were still pumping them out, we're really, really busy. It's turned the corner. Mm-hmm. And so when I see these numbers from CREA, Canadian Real Estate Association, I'm surprised. I thought those numbers would be higher, but I don't follow what's going on in Winnipeg or
1: as
3: much as I should, I guess. But Toronto is we're really hit. We've turned the corner.
1: Interesting.
3: And so right now we're back to, if you price something, there's bidding wars. If you see the prices, there's been a couple sales though that, you know, I guess there's been a couple power sales out there. You know, unfortunately, some people have lost their homes.
1: Yeah.
3: That's going to be very short lived because. Mm. Those people are out of the market. The people that are selling now, they don't have to sell. They want to sell.
1: Right.
3: You know, and maybe they're downsizing or they're moving up to a bigger home. But I'm seeing that the market has definitely turned. We usually sell a house a day. And, the last 2 years, we were about three or four a week. We're back to house a day again. And, maybe that's because of Hot Property, but we're back to where we should be.
1: Yes, so you're feeling that turning. Diane, you and your colleagues at Monster Mortgage, how are you feeling about the GTA market, and is it represented at all in this report?
4: Well, honestly, Teddy, we're really busy providing proactive guidance, I would say, to existing homeowners.
1: Okay, so this is for renewals?
4: For renewals, for refinances, mm-hmm. in some cases the guidance may be, hey, you should sell your home, right? Mm-hmm. Now's the time to sell.
1: Yeah.
4: But, you know, when we look at the renewals, we're already working and planning for the fall renewals. Mm-hmm. So I would encourage anybody who's looking at, you know, looking for any guidance to contact us even 150 days prior to the renewal.
1: Gotcha.
4: Because, you know, there's lots that can be done to assist your scenario so you don't have to help your house, sell your house,
1: Yeah.
4: I mean, but I mean, in some cases we're removing an applicant from title, in other cases we're adding an applicant. So whatever your change of life is, you know, whether it's the common retirement or a new family member, or if you're suddenly unemployed, you know, there's probably something we can do to assist.
1: Right.
4: But we really need time for the planning. So I, you know, as I said, I really encourage people to get us involved early, because then we can address any credit issues or any changes that need to be made.
1: Yeah, so new mortgages, but lots of folks like me with renewal on our mind as
4: yes,
1: well, right?
4: Yes, absolutely. Or,
1: yeah,
4: and we're doing these restructures early in a lot of cases.
1: Right.
4: Your renewal date might be October 1st, mm-hmm. and we're saying, you know what, let's expedite. It might be worthwhile to pay the penalty in some scenarios, and let's do the restructure next month.
1: And good for folks to call you early?
4: Yeah,
1: yeah,
4: absolutely.
1: Yeah. Get that information.
4: 150 days. Prior to renewal, we used to talk about 120 days.
1: Right. Yeah.
4: That's
1: yeah.
4: when we can guarantee the rate, mm-hmm. but we might need to do some prep work before we submit the application.
1: Got you. Yep. Timing is everything, right?
4: Yeah.
1: In all parts of the market. Tony, you know, in your world, in new construction, obviously a big headline over the last month has been some government changes, HST rebate for all buyers of new homes, maybe putting some wind in the sails of the new construction market. What's your take on these CREA numbers and maybe how what they say about the province and the GTA in particular?
2: Well, I mean, the CREA numbers speak for themselves under the MLS system.
1: Yeah.
2: I mean, the new home industry, the market is hot. It's been since this announcement effective April 1 with the HST rebate, which is basically up to $130,000
1: yep.
2: on a home up to, say, $1.5 million on average. It's created a lot of traffic to the sales offices mm-hmm. and a lot of sales. We've had, it's been rather quiet for a while and it's turning around very quickly. So I think it's even stronger than the resale market. And it's only in Ontario, this program mm-hmm. that's working today. So it's for the GTA, 905, 416, what have you. Especially in the suburbs where you've got low rise townhomes, semis and singles, big business.
1: Right.
2: So
1: yeah.
2: it's good.
1: So it's having the desired impact
2: Absolutely,
1: at this
2: yeah.
1: point. Yeah, it's interesting. Al, let's go back to you. You got some great properties you want to highlight tonight. We're going to get started with 25 Viking Lane, unit 2447. This is in Toronto, right?
3: Yeah, this is a really good condominium. This is at 24 Viking Lane, 2447 unit number, out at 6599. Casey Reagan from the team, great agent, has this two-bedroom, two-bath. This is in the Kipling-Dundas Street West area. It's 807 square feet. Great amenities in this building, concierge, great guest suites, gym, indoor pool, a lot of parking, and it's got resort-style amenities, sauna, theater room, etc. So with this one at $659, Casey's really priced it well. We're not holding back offers on it, and so give me a call. We'll hook you up with Casey, and let's get this thing sold.
1: All right, let's go to a great part of the province, North Kawartha. It's 2000 County Road 620 Drive.
3: Yeah, I love this place. This is in North Kawartha, just north of where I am.
1: Okay.
3: And it's out at $999, really aggressive price, because this thing has 460 feet of waterfront and your own private boat dock. Some of them have been selling over $1.2 million with less land. So we've got it priced well. This is at Highway 60. And the lake is called Clydesdale Lake, and it's a waterfront property. It's right in the heart of North Kawartha, and it's on 2.2 acres, 344 by 280, 1 foot lot, and then you've got the waterfront, which is just on the other side, at 460 feet. The lake is known for its quiet natural beauty, calm waters, incredible privacy. It's a year-round property, and we will look at offers anytime. So give me a call. And I'll meet you there. We'll get Victoria to take you through, or we'll set up an appointment.
1: All right. Next up, let's head to the Hammer, Hamilton, for 203 Jones Road.
3: Yeah, Stony Creek. Love this house. Jamel done a great job with it. 1.179. It's got 4+1 bedrooms, 2 baths, beautiful backyard with a pool. Very private back there. It's a real good entertaining room. When I was there, it was I didn't want to leave.
1: He
3: started kicking me out. It was getting a little late.
1: They're like, "Sir, you have to leave."
3: Yeah, you got to go now. And so, but it's a fun place, and we are not holding back offers on this one at 1.179, and just off the QEW at Stony Creek, so you're an hour from Toronto.
1: Yep.
3: Look what you get for 1.179.
1: Yeah.
3: 59 by 180 1 foot lot.
1: Okay, and your fourth property, 14 Scotland Road in Toronto.
3: Yeah, this is special to me. Tony's a good friend, and I've known him a long time. And it's 14 Scotland Road. He's actually Irish.
5: Okay.
3: But he lives at 14 Scotland Road.
5: Interesting.
3: So, yeah, that might have been tough for him.
5: Incongruous.
3: But it's out at $9.99, and we're holding back offers on this one. Offers are going to be Wednesday, May 27th, so this Wednesday at noon hour. And this is in the Midland Shepherd area, very, very high-end street in Agincourt. It's a four-level backsplit on a 50-foot lot, four bedrooms, three baths. Just a fantastic house. Lachlan Roger from the team, he'll be open housing it Saturday, Sunday, 2 to 4. We expect to be very, very busy with this one. This is priced really, really well.
5: All right, alsinclair.com for more. When you said Tony, you've known him a long time, a good friend. I thought you might be talking about Whitaker, but you got a few of those in your life. I like it. Okay, up next, though we're still a month away from the official start of the season, summer weather seems to have arrived, albeit not always consistently week to week. But hey, these summer-like days got us thinking. It's about time for your hot property cottage primer. That's coming up after the break. As always, we'd love to hear from you with your questions about the market. That's the email address, hotproperty@cp24.com. And we'll be right back.
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0: Hey there, my friends. Welcome back to Hot Property. Thanks for tuning in. We're going to be taking your viewer questions in just a little bit. But as I always say, before that is this. After a very long, very snowy and cold winter here in the GTA in Ontario, maybe even more so than normal, the arrival of summer-like weather could not have come soon enough. And hey, one slice of the real estate pie that usually sees significant uptick around this time of year is, of course, the cottage market. A new survey commissioned by RE/MAX Canada, conducted by Léger, contains some interesting insights, including around younger Canadians. 54% of those surveyed, aged 18 to 34, plan to incorporate a recreational property into their financial portfolio. That's higher than the about 30% rate for those 35 and older. The report argues that, look, this may signal a shift as many younger Canadians view a recreational property less about being a discretionary or secondary investment and more as an entry point into the broader housing market. Interesting stuff. And hey, current market timing may suit buyers because in their analysis of 21 recreational markets across the country, RE/MAX forecasts more than half to remain buyers markets throughout 2026. So some kind of interesting survey insights, some interesting projections in there, Diane. What would you like to say to folks about the summer cottage market as we approach that time of year?
1: Well, I mean, the cottage is a discretionary purchase typically.
0: Right.
1: But I think if you look at today's buyers, they're more concerned about affordability.

0: So, and certainly Collingwood, you know, there's a lot of different opportunities there in both the upper end and yeah. the entry level.
1: Yeah.
0: So I would say it's definitely something that somebody who's looking to get into the market can go down that path for an affordable owner-occupied property.
1: Yeah, interesting way to get into the market. Tony, what's your take on the cottage market right
2: well,
1: now?
2: Well, I think there's lots of choice out there if you're not looking for waterfront, if you just want right. a cottage. I'm not convinced it's a first-time buyer's market. I'm not convinced it's where you go to work from home because people are coming back to work in the city now. So
1: right.
2: that those few years have passed us by for a while. But I think there's lots of listings out there. You can go to the co-authors. You can go to Muskoka if you want to, you know, if you can spend a lot of money up there, of course. But, as Diane was saying, places like Keswick. I mean, Keswick, we're building in Lindsay, so we've had a lot of people buying homes there who are in the same kind of recreational cottage style mode,
1: yeah.
2: but they want to live in a new community close to amenities like hospitals and schools and churches. Maybe not schools,
1: right.
2: but certainly churches and hospitals and shopping, this kind of stuff.
1: Yeah.
2: So I think that's where I see things going.
1: Al, obviously during the pandemic, market peaked, the cottage market especially. Yeah. A lot of folks now coming back. But what's your take on where the cottage market is at right now? Pretty stable?
3: Yeah, it's good. You've seen it in the show. I've had properties on
1: sure.
3: probably the last 4 weeks. We've had a cottage almost every week.
1: That's right. Yeah.
3: And we're selling these because the buyers are coming from the GTA. They're not coming from Muskoka or Kawartha. They're coming from here. So that's where I can bring them there. And what I'm seeing is more come on the market. But more importantly, I'm actually selling this stuff. Hmm. I can see the buyers. They're calling. My agents are busy. I'm busy. And these things are starting to move now. And it's funny, in the report it said 18 and 34 year olds are looking at owning a property one day. And I kind of laugh because I think they're going to own their parents' property one day. I don't think they're going to buy it themselves.
1: Interesting.
3: But everybody wants to own a cottage. I grew up always wanting to own a cottage.
1: Yeah.
3: And, didn't get one until I was later in life, but it's a great thing. Unless you work weekends like I do, and then
1: right.
3: you'll get to enjoy it. Mm. But it's a real great thing to own, and it's a real good investment long term because it's not a 5 to 10 year plan.
1: Right.
3: It's a 20 to 30 year plan.
1: Yeah.
3: And then good luck getting rid of it.
1: Yeah.
3: The kids won't let you.
1: Right. Yeah. But you might end up passing that down whether you like it or not. Great discussion. Tony, let's go back to you. Great tribute community you want to highlight. Take us to Parkside Square 2.
2: Well, we're talking about Parkside Square, which is a purpose built rental community. So we've built two buildings so far. And it's been great success. We're at Shepherd Avenue, just west of Victoria Park on Consumers Road. So you're 2 minutes from the 401, 2 minutes from the 404, 5 minutes from Fairview Mall, where we have a bus shuttle to take you there if you want to go shopping or catch the subway TTC.
1: Oh, right. Yeah.
2: We're 90% rented out in these first two buildings. We've actually got a third one now. Under construction.
1: Okay,
2: so we consider this to be a great success there. 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You get your washer dryer in suites. 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
2: one bedrooms are starting at under $2,100 a month net of the bonus. So again, the important thing to say about a purpose-built rental is it's professionally managed. 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
2: 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And get more information from there.
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0: everybody. Welcome back to Hot Property. That was a look at some current mortgage rates, and thanks to our friends at Monster Mortgage for those. Let's get to your viewer questions now. This one is kind of a mortgage-adjacent question. It comes in from Agnes, who writes, do you think if the Bank of Canada hinted at a rate increase, it would encourage buyers on the sidelines to get into the market and improve home sales? What do you think, Diane?
1: I don't think so. I think buyers today are really looking for more stability. Mm-hmm. So they would like to hear that, you know, maybe the Bank of Canada is going to keep things as they, I mean, ideally they want to hear that the rate's going to come down.
0: Ideally, yeah.
1: But I think right now the Bank of Canada's message is that they're, you know, comfortable just keeping things as is. And I think that's what the market needs to hear.
0: Yeah, yeah. Stability amidst a less stable world. Yes. Al, what do you think?
2: I agree with Diane. Yeah. I think stability is what we need. We don't need any threats. The buyers have been hit by so much. I mean, prices have come down, but they've been hit by so much. And they don't need this right now. And the sellers don't need this either, because we need some more buyers in the market right now, which we're starting to get. But a threat like that's not going to help things.
0: Right, yeah. Tony, what do you think?
3: Well, first of all, the Bank of Canada is never going to hint.
0: Right. They don't really telegraph
3: they never
0: their
3: hint
0: funds.
3: Up or down or in or out.
1: Yeah.
3: So it's all the analysts and the economists that do the hinting.
0: Right.
3: So I think, you know, it depends on which social media platform you're on, to whether it's up or down or not.
0: Right.
3: So I don't think it makes a huge difference. I don't think people are, as they say, we're pretty stable right now. Mm-hmm. And I think it'll remain that way mostly over the year.
0: Yeah.
1: And we'll patience, see. Right?
0: And patience.
1: Yeah.
0: Patience.
1: Yeah. We need the move-up buyer, too.
0: That's right.
1: You know,
0: yeah.
1: People in condo units to move up. Mm-hmm. And as Al said, they have existing mortgages, so they don't want to hear anything about rates going up.
0: Yeah, right. Definitely. Well, and we'll definitely cover when they make the actual announcement. The next time we'll definitely cover it here on Hot Property. Up next, we'll keep the viewer mailbag open, get to another one of your questions. As always, get those to us there. HotProperty@cp24.com. Don't go anywhere.
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0: Welcome back to Hot Property. Let's get to another one of your great viewer questions. Thanks for writing in. And this one comes from Karen, who writes, we have listed our North York condo for tens of thousands less than our purchase price back in 2022, but have had few showings and zero offers. What do we do? Al, your advice for Karen.
1: People tell me all the time, they say, Al, I need this price. This is a price I need. I go, I can't price your house or your condo based on what you need. Right. And if these people are pricing it based on what they paid in 22, then they're off the mark. So you have to have a professional come in and look at what the actives are, what the solds have been within the last 3 months of a unit in that building, not in other buildings, in that building. And you'll come up with the right price. It's not what people want to hear right now in the condo market, especially they bought in 2022. So you're obviously overpriced. You're getting a few showings, zero offers, you're overpriced. And you've got to have a talk with your agent or get a new agent and price it accordingly or move in or rent it out.
0: Yeah. Tony?
2: Well, Al's right. They bought right at the top of the market.
0: As did I. Yep.
2: The market's last 4 years, as we all know, the condo market has gone through some changes.
0: Yep.
2: So I agree with Al. I mean, it's obviously not priced correctly for the current market. So get a professional real estate agent in there that and be prepared to accept what he or she's going to tell you.
0: Yep.
2: Or don't sell.
0: Quick last word to you.
3: Think like an appraiser.
0: You need to
3: look at the recent sales.
0: Yep.
3: And what's currently on the market.
0: Comparables. Think like an appraiser. I love it. Okay, that's it for another episode of Hot Property. Thank you for being here, my guests. And as always, thank you for watching. And you can get us online as well. 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We'll be there for you. And we'll be back next week. Good night. Thanks for watching. Take care.

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0: search efforts are underway in the Bathurst Street and Hotspur Road area. That is where 14-year-old Esther was last seen a week ago. The latest on the search for the girl coming up. A massive fire in North York. Flames coming from a scrapyard near Keel and Shepherd, visible from kilometers away.
1: They would walk in, go into the shelves and select the products and walk out.
0: More than 500 charges laid in a prolific retail theft investigation in Peel Region. More on the results of Project Filter just ahead. And this is Toronto's breaking news, CP24. I'm Liz West. Toronto police providing new details about a teenager who was last seen nearly a week ago near Bathurst and Hotspur Road. That's just south of the 401. And that's where CTV's Beth McDonnell joins us now with the latest on the search effort. Beth.
2: Liz, some new and important information tonight on the disappearance of 14-year-old Esther, who also goes by Esty number one. Toronto police have told us she was now last seen 12:01 a.m. on Saturday. This is 30 minutes after she was initially last reportedly seen at Earl Bales Park at 11:30 p.m. Now that new location, 12:01 a.m. at Bathurst and Hotspur Road. And that is a 35-minute walk south of Earl Bales Park. I went to that area, and basically there is a bus stop there, some apartment buildings, a gas station nearby, and some other businesses. And so this is the last location she was seen. The other big important news is that Esther is on the spectrum. And this information coming out just tonight, I had the chance to speak with her parents, and I did ask them why this was not released until now. And her mother told me that it was very important for them to protect her private medical information. And I asked them more about Esther, about their daughter, what she's like, if we were to see her, if we were to talk to her, how that might go. And here's more from her parents right now.
3: Yeah, she's very musical and dramatic in terms of, like, she loves being a performer. So if she was, you know, wandering around and heard a concert, she'd probably stop and start dancing. If she saw someone performing, like, theater, she'd probably stop and watch that. So anything that's performance-based, yeah, you might actually, you know, it's important, I guess, for people to notice if they hear a girl singing and it looks like Esty.
4: She's amazing. If she sings and she's amazing, it's probably Esty.
3: Yeah.
2: Liz, I was able to speak with Esther's parents for about 10 minutes. They are extremely worried about her. Tomorrow, it will be 1 week since she disappeared. They told me that on the night she disappeared, they actually followed her here to Earl Bales Park and lost sight of her. And that's when police were brought in. They're encouraging everyone and anyone to step up, help in the search, keep an eye out, and share information about their daughter. They are hoping very, very much she comes home safely as soon as possible. Liz?
0: All right. Parents' worst nightmare. Thank you so much for that update. That's CTV's Beth McDonnell. We're following breaking news from North York. That's where at least two teens brought themselves to hospital after being stabbed tonight. And we're going to go to CP24 Sija Liu, who joins us live from outside the hospital, which is on Agate Road and Julian Road, with the details. Sija.
5: Liz, that's right. We're learning two teenagers ran into the emergency room at Humber River Hospital behind me here after being stabbed. We don't know many details at this time, but we do know the conditions of these teenage boys. One teenage boy is in critical condition at this hour. The other victim is said to be okay with non-life-threatening injuries. And police just told us about 20 minutes ago that they have found a third teenage boy, and he was not hurt. So it's still unclear where exactly the stabbing took place. Police did mention a gate road and Julian Road, which is the intersection of this hospital, but it's unclear where exactly the stabbing took place. But we do know two of these victims did run into the hospital themselves. And at this hour, we see a large police presence outside the hospital. There are about five or six cop cars standing outside, waiting outside the hospital. Definitely a heavy police presence that you don't typically see in a hospital setting. So as of right now, it's still unclear how exactly the stabbing took place, where it took place, and no details on suspect information just yet either. But we do know of the three people who were stabbed, two are expected to be okay. One person wasn't injured at all. And there is a teen boy at this hour who is fighting for his life in critical condition. So as of right now, Liz, we're not sure where exactly the stabbing took place, but we're working on that, and we are awaiting an update on the condition of that teen boy who is in critical condition. But this was the hospital that they ran into around 7:30 today after a stabbing nearby. Back to you.
0: Okay, thank you so much, CJ. We'll keep following that story. That's CP24's CJ Liu. And Peel Regional Police have laid hundreds of charges in a major retail theft investigation dubbed Project Filcher. Investigators describing some of the accused as prolific offenders who were identified following a surge in thefts at businesses in Brampton and Mississauga. Police allege there were more than 350 incidents that resulted in more than $250,000 in merchandise being stolen. 545 charges have been laid against 65 people.
1: These individuals, they were working in groups. Some of them were working in groups. Some of them were working individually, and sometimes a combination. They would walk in, go into the shelves and select the products and walk out.
6: They're repeat offenders in that they were repeating the offense. But we also had a number of these offenders that were previously arrested for this type of offense or other offenses and were out on a form of release, whether it was a Form 10 or at a bail hearing, and then were engaging in a similar activity again.
0: And police say the investigation remains ongoing and additional arrests are anticipated. And a former Durham police officer is facing historical sexual assault charges. Kevin Siemens was arrested in Alberta last night on 22 charges, including 6 counts of sexual assault, 1 count of sexual assault with a weapon, and 7 counts of sexual exploitation. The charges date back to alleged incidents in 2003. The Special Investigations Unit says the case was reopened in 2024. After the complainant came forward with new information, Siemens is set to appear in an Oshawa court June 5th. And one person is under arrest after an assault in the Queen West area. Police responded to Queen and Ossington this morning for reports someone had been assaulted by another person. The victim is a man in his 60s who was taken to hospital. Police say the suspect was located a short distance away and taken into custody. And a large fire at a scrapyard in North York this afternoon is now out. Chopper 24 was over the scene on Ash Warren Road. It was near Keel and Shepherd. And a firefighter could be seen spraying water from a ladder onto a flaming pile of metal debris. The 3-alarm fire started not long after 1:30 this afternoon. And Toronto Fire say no one was hurt. And Rogers Stadium preparing for this year's summer concert series, which kicks off Saturday. That's when Bruno Mars takes the stage. That's the first of 5 shows here in the city of Toronto. Live Nation and the TTC announced today that they are once again partnering to provide free trips to people leaving the stadium.
7: We will have additional services on Line 1 and Line 2. We will also have shuttle buses from Rogers Stadium to Wilson Stadium to ensure

0: You know, that it, when required, our accessibility services will also be in play. But most of all, I just want to take the opportunity to thank the mayor for the leadership on this, to chair in terms of guiding us through this, and Live Nation for sponsoring this initiative as we work together to provide every concert goer a seamless experience.
1: There is no question that transit will be the fastest, easiest, most affordable way to go. And the more concert goers who get that message and take transit, the less congested our roads will be.
2: We want to make sure everyone has a safe and affordable way to get there and back. And we want to make sure that we're not adding to traffic in the surrounding area. This is a neighborhood residential area. So we want to make sure that people have options. There's more than one station now that they can get to, Downsview, Shepherd West. And we've also, well, not we, Live Nation has also rejigged the walking area. So that's not, so it's more convenient. And so people aren't walking through the residential neighborhoods in order to get to the concerts.
3: And while they maintain that public transit is the best option for getting to Rogers Stadium, Live Nation says it did add approximately 1,000 parking spots this year, but tickets must be bought for those spots through Ticketmaster ahead of time. Also new this year, vinyl cladding has been added to the back of the grandstands. That's in the hopes of mitigating sound bleed from the site. Wayne Zronik with Live Nation Canada spoke today about other adjustments that they've made.
4: We reoriented most of the access to the site on the east side, you know, out of the neighboring residential areas. So coming off either the subway or accessing it through the Allen Road, as opposed to going through Befford and the Ancaster neighborhood. We've worked hard. We've worked with the community to listen to them and address those concerns. And obviously, we're committed to staying within our within the bylaws and not going beyond 11 o'clock and being good neighbors.
3: Now, getting to Bruno Mars performances could be more difficult if you were planning on taking the GO train. There will be no service at Downsview Park on the Barrie Line on May 23rd, 24th, and 30th. Metrolink saying the track will be closed for expansion work. Concertgoers encouraged to take the TTC to the stadium on those dates instead. There will also be no GO train service on the Lakeshore West Line between Aldershot and Union this weekend. That's due to track upgrades. And Uber drivers bracing for traffic and tension during the FIFA World Cup. The national president at United Food and Commercial Workers says he's asked Uber to remind customers in Toronto and Vancouver to be courteous and calm because increased traffic does cause some people to get frustrated and then take it out on drivers. Uber wouldn't say whether it will comply with this specific request, but says it regularly reminds riders and drivers to treat each other with respect. This is Toronto's breaking news, CB24. We'll have a look at Toronto's top stories next.

0: I'm Eric Maloney of Bracebridge. 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

0: learning what measures the city and Live Nation have taken to address neighborhood concerns around Rogers Stadium. Bruno Mars will open the concert season this Saturday. And the Union for Uber Drivers asking the rideshare company to remind customers about respect as Toronto gets ready for an increase in traffic during the FIFA World Cup. And drivers being advised to wait until tomorrow to fill up their tanks with gas, expected to drop nearly 10 cents a liter overnight. And stay with CP24 for more on these stories. And for further details, head to our website, cp24.com, and the CP24 app. Protests held this morning against plans to redesignate some schools' properties for mid-rise building development. Parents and advocates say it could result in school closures. This was a demonstration outside Dewson Street Junior Public School near College in Ossington. The TDSB has filed an appeal with the Ontario Land Tribunal to redesignate school lands on major avenues for mid-rise development. Organizers of the protest said it could potentially impact over 200 schools.
1: I attended the school as a child. Now my children go to it. And again, if the schools are replaced with high-rise buildings, I understand it's like 6 to 14 stories. Where do those kids attend school? And then where do the people in those buildings have the green space to be able to enjoy their lives?
2: We're sending a clear message to the Minister of Education and Premier Ford that schools should be off the table.
3: Where are these kids going to be in the future then? I have my daughter, she's grade 3 in here. She's got 3 more years. So maybe she might be safe. But what about the younger ones? What about the new families that would be moving in here? Where are their kids going to be?
0: And there's a moratorium on closing schools in Ontario. It's been in effect since 2017, and we don't have any indication right now that the Ford government is looking to change that policy. This issue about the future of the lands will be heard by the Ontario Land Tribunal next week. This was in a statement to CTV News from the Toronto District School Board, saying it isn't considering selling any schools in operation. And Mad Canada unveiled a plaque on the QEW near Cawthra that's to honor 2 people killed in a drunk driving crash. And 20-year-old Carly Charlebois and 42-year-old Rama Pirakala had been involved in a minor collision on the highway in June of 2022. They stopped to exchange information, and Charlebois returned to her vehicle to wait for police. Her car was hit by an impaired driver at 135 kilometers per hour. Both she and Pirakala were killed, and Matt is hoping that the tribute will remind others that it's never okay to drive after drinking.
4: Its unveiling today carries deep meaning, as the 4-year death anniversary is a few weeks away. Having the sign in place offers a way to honor Carly and Rama and their memory during a time that is especially difficult for both their loved ones. The marker stands as a tribute to their lives and a reminder of the profound impact their life has had and their loss has had and continues to have on both family, friends, and the community.
5: To everyone who passes this sign, let it stop you for a second, just one, long enough to make the right decision. Plan ahead, call a ride. There are so many options that do not put yourself and other people at risk. One moment of prevention can save a lifetime of grief and anguish.
0: And Carly Charlebois' mother was speaking with her at the time of the deadly crash and says her life is forever changed.
6: No family should ever have to feel like this. It's not fair. And I will forever miss her. My whole body screams for her. My soul, my heart, my brain. And I still have trouble comprehending she's not coming home. All because of a choice somebody made to drink and drive and take my baby's life and also to take Rama's life.
0: In 2024, Adele Albusady was sentenced to concurrent 5-year prison terms in the crash. A year later, he was sentenced to 2 years for impaired driving causing bodily harm stemming from a separate incident. And it's 8:49, 11 degrees out. This is Toronto's breaking news, CP24. There's new turf for young soccer players here in the city. This ahead of the World Cup's arrival next month, and we'll tell you where. That's next.
7: This summer, the greatest show on earth takes over Canada.
8: World Cup is almost here.
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18: There's a new spot to play soccer in the city as Toronto gets ready to host the FIFA World Cup. And as CTV's John Musselman explains, the pitch at the Harbourfront Centre aims to help get more kids interested in the beautiful game.
19: This new soccer pitch has a prime location at Harbourfront Centre. It's part of Jumpstart's new soccer infrastructure initiative to help expand access to the game. Some local school children were thrilled to get a chance to try it out today.
20: I like it. It looks like a real like professional soccer pitch, and it looks really cool. And there's nets too. The nets are big, and these are like for like new players.
21: On other turf pitches, I usually slip, and this one I don't.
22: Everybody gets to play because everybody is having fun, and summer's almost coming.
19: Soccer remains the number one most played sport for youth in Canada. Jumpstart is a charitable program operated by Canadian Tire. It's committed to building 25 pitches like this one right across the country.
23: It's important that we create these spaces in communities across Canada that don't have them so that kids can embrace that universal language, make friends, have fun, and learn new skills.
19: The opening of the new pitch comes as we prepare for the FIFA World Cup next month. Former Canadian professional player Antiba Hutchison joined the opening ceremony. He says it's important to give young kids the opportunity to play this game.
24: This is, you know, something that we didn't really have. We had to kick the ball in to goals that had no mesh in the back and had to chase it all over the place. And I think this is the perfect way to really do it. And yeah, as I said, you know what it does for the kids, it's amazing.
25: We get to pass to each other, we win, and we celebrate.
26: That people are motivated, happy, and cheerful.
19: Jumpstart says it plans to open 8 pitches by the end of the year. John Musselman, CTV News.
18: Looks like fun. And Team Canada was looking to remain unbeaten at the Men's World Hockey Championship today as it faced off against Norway.
27: Bouchard jumping in, celebrating, lines in, Bouchard in, feeds it back across the
0: they score! Mark Scheifele, hat-trick goal!
18: Nice one. The Canadians found the back of the net just 29 seconds into overtime to take the game 6-5. They're in first place in their group at the tournament with 11 points through four games. Canada will be back in action tomorrow against Slovenia. And this is Toronto's breaking news, CP24. We'll have a look at Toronto's top stories next.
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10: Oh, she's done it again.
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Those who worried about their investments and those who chose some peace of mind. Smart investors hold gold.

0: Mom saw the new Leon sale. I haven't seen her this excited since she figured out texting.
1: Leon's Deal Days on now.
2: Did I mention you can take 2 years to pay?
1: Leon's. 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

0: 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It means fewer cars being stolen thanks to more police officers and prosecutors. 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And bail reform that protects our neighborhoods. 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

0: Two teenage boys are in hospital, one with critical injuries after a stabbing tonight in North York. What we know about the suspect, we'll have that coming up. And staying in North York, search efforts underway in the Bathurst Street and Hotspur Road area. That's where 14-year-old Esther was last seen nearly a week ago. The latest on the search for the girl coming up.
1: They would walk in, go into the shelves and select the products and walk out.
0: More than 500 charges laid in a prolific retail theft investigation in Peel Region. More on the results of Project Filter just ahead. And this is Toronto's breaking news, CP24. I'm Liz West, and we're following developing news from North York. That's where at least two teens brought themselves to hospital after being stabbed tonight. One of the teenagers is in critical condition. CP24's Sija Lu joins us live from outside the hospital on Agate Road and Julian Road with the details. What can you tell us, Sija?
2: Liz, we did just get an update from police not long ago. They told us this started as a fight between two groups of teen boys, which ended up with two of them being stabbed. And those two boys took themselves to the Humber River Hospital behind me. Paramedics tell us the two boys ran inside to the emergency room. As for their condition, one of the teen boys is expected to be okay. His injuries weren't life-threatening, but one boy still remains in the hospital in critical condition. Police also tell us they were able to find a third teenage boy, and he wasn't hurt in this situation. But tonight, police are searching for a suspect. The description that they give us right now is that it's a male who's around 5'5" with curly black hair, with brown eyes, light skin, and he was wearing Nike track pants and black New Balance shoes. This is who police are looking for at this time. What is still unclear right now is where exactly this fight and stabbing took place. Police wouldn't give us an exact location. It may have been close to this area because they did mention a few streets that are right near this hospital. And you also imagine these boys who made their way to the hospital after being stabbed. They ran into the hospital and were able to get some medical help. So as of tonight, Liz, we have that description of the suspects police are looking for, and one teen boy still remains in the hospital in critical condition. Back to you.
0: Okay, thank you for that. That's CP24 Sija Lu. And the parents of a missing North York girl speaking tonight as an intensive search for their daughter continues. Investigators say 14-year-old Esther was last seen shortly after midnight last Saturday in the Bathurst and Hotspur Road area. That's just south of the 401. And that was about a half hour after she was seen in Earl Bills Park. Police say Esther is living on the spectrum. She is described as 5'2" with brown hair. And she was last seen wearing a turquoise sweater, gray sweatpants, no shoes. Her parents spoke tonight about their daughter.
3: We love you. We miss you, Esty. And everybody in the whole community loves you. You can see. All you have to do is look around. Thousands and thousands of people care about you. So, just come home safe.
4: Just, wherever you are, just fight and come home. Be strong. You should be brave. No one's upset with you here. We just miss you. We want you to come home. We want to know that you're okay. If you're scared to come home, just be brave. Be strong and come home.
5: To enhance and streamline our ability to collect information, we have a dedicated phone line that the public can use to provide us with any information that might help find Esther. Anyone with information can assist us by calling this number. 647-355-4148. Again, 647-355-4148.
0: Now, police have also posted a QR code, which anyone with information can use to upload videos or photos or anything that can help in the investigation. And the family of a man with Down syndrome who's been missing for more than 3 years is renewing calls for information in his disappearance.
6: We just want some answers so we could bring him home.
0: 37-year-old Nathan Wise was last seen on May 12th in 2023. It was near Jane and Shepherd in North York, and there have been no confirmed sightings of Nathan since. At the time of his disappearance, his family said he may have been trying to go to Kitchener-Waterloo. That's because that's where he used to live. Searches have also been conducted in Campbellville and Guelph. Anyone with information on Nathan's disappearance is asked to please come forward. And Peel Regional Police have laid hundreds of charges in a major retail theft investigation dubbed Project Filcher. Investigators describing some of the accused as prolific offenders who were identified following a surge in thefts at businesses in Brampton and Mississauga. Police allege there were more than 350 incidents that resulted in more than $250,000 in merchandise being stolen. 545 charges have been laid against 65 people.
1: These individuals, were working in groups. Some of them were working in groups, some of them were working individually, and sometimes a combination. They would walk in, go into the shelves and select the products and walk out.
7: They're repeat offenders in that they were repeating the offense. But we also had a number of these offenders that were previously arrested for this type of offense or other offenses and were out on a form of release, whether it was a Form 10 or at a bail hearing, and then were engaging in a similar activity again.
0: And police say the investigation remains ongoing and additional arrests are anticipated. And a former Durham police officer facing historical sexual assault charges, Kevin Siemens, was arrested in Alberta last night on 22 charges, including 6 counts of sexual assault, 1 count of sexual assault with a weapon, and 7 counts of sexual exploitation. The charges, they date back to alleged incidents in 2003. Now, the Special Investigations Unit says that the case was reopened in 2024. This after the complainant came forward with new information. Siemens is said to appear in an Oshawa court on June 5th. And one person's under arrest after an assault in the Queen West area. Police responded to Queen and Ossington this morning for reports someone had been assaulted by another person. The victim's a man in his 60s who was taken to hospital. Now police say the suspect was located a short distance away and taken into custody. And a large fire at a scrapyard in North York this afternoon is now out. Chopper 24 was over the scene on Ash Warren Road near Keel and Shepherd. A firefighter could be seen spraying water from a ladder onto a flaming pile of metal debris. The 3-alarm fire started not long after 1:30 this afternoon. Toronto Fire says no one was hurt. And Rogers Stadium preparing for this year's summer concert series. Yes, it kicks off Saturday. That's when Bruno Mars takes the stage for the first of 5 shows in the city. Live Nation and the TTC announcing today that they are once again partnering to provide free trips to people leaving the stadium.
8: We will have additional services on line 1 and line 2. We will also have shuttle buses from Rogers Stadium to Wilson Stadium to ensure that when required, our accessibility services will also be in play. But most of all, I just want to take the opportunity to thank the mayor for the leadership on this, to chair in terms of guiding us through this, and Live Nation for sponsoring this initiative as we work together to provide every concert goer a seamless experience.
9: There is no question that transit will be the fastest, easiest, most affordable way to go. And the more concert goers who get that message and take transit, the less congested our roads will be.
10: We want to make sure everyone has a safe and affordable way to get there and back. And we want to make sure that we're not adding to traffic in the surrounding area. This is a neighborhood residential area. So we want to make sure that people have options. There's more than one station now that they can get to, Downsview, Shepherd West. And we've also, Live Nation has also rejigged the walking area. So it's more convenient. And so people aren't walking through the residential neighborhoods in order to get to the concerts.
0: And while they maintain that the public transit is the best option for getting to Rogers Stadium, Live Nation says it did add approximately 1,000 parking spots this year, but tickets for those spots must be bought through Ticketmaster ahead of time. Also new this year, vinyl cladding has been added to the back of grandstands. This is in the hopes of mitigating sound bleed from the site. Wayne Zronik with Live Nation Canada spoke today about other adjustments that they've made.
11: We've reoriented most of the access to the site on the east side, you know, out of the neighboring residential areas. So coming off either the subway or accessing it through the Allen Road, as opposed to going through Befford and the Ancaster neighborhood. We've worked hard. We've worked with the community to listen to them and address those concerns. And obviously, we're committed to staying within our within the bylaws and not going beyond 11 o'clock and being good neighbors.
0: And getting to Bruno Mars performances might be a little bit more difficult if you were planning on taking the GO train. There will be no service at Downsview Park on the Barrie Line on May 23rd, 24th, and 30th. And Metrolinx says that the track will be closed for expansion work. Concert goers, they're encouraged to take the TTC to the stadium on those days instead. There will also be no GO train service on the Lakeshore West Line between Aldershot and Union. That's this weekend due to some track upgrades. And Uber drivers are bracing for traffic and tension during the FIFA World Cup. And the national president of United Food and Commercial Workers says he's asked Uber to remind customers in Toronto and Vancouver to be courteous and calm because increased traffic causes some people to get frustrated and then take it out on drivers. Uber wouldn't say whether it will comply with this special request, but says it regularly reminds drivers and riders to treat each other with respect. It's 10-11, 11 degrees out right now. This is Toronto's breaking news. CP24 protests held this morning against plans to redesignate some school properties for mid-rise building development. We'll have those details coming up.
12: Hello, CP24 viewers. I'm Mississauga Mayor Carolyn Parrish. 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
14: It's all a story. 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

0: what measures the city and Live Nation have taken to address neighborhood concerns around Rogers Stadium. Bruno Mars opening the concert season this Saturday. The Union for Uber Drivers asking the rideshare company to remind customers about respect as Toronto gets ready for an increase in traffic during the FIFA World Cup. And drivers being advised to wait until tomorrow to fill up their tanks, with gas expected to drop nearly 10 cents a liter overnight. Stay with CP24 for more on these stories, and for further details, head to our website, cp24.com, and the CP24 app. And members of a downtown community group came together today to rally against a plan to redesignate some school properties for mid-rise building development. SCTV Queen's Park Bureau Chief Siobhan Morris tells us parents and advocates worry that this could lead to some school closures.
1: It's a big piece of land between Ossington and College, a shady hangout, a playground, basketball courts, and baseball diamond. All part of Doosan Public School. Parents say the grounds of this school and others like it need to be protected.
2: It's on a list and a series of schools, so I think unfortunately Doosan is at risk.
1: The city of Toronto had initially flagged many school properties as possible sites for future housing, all along major routes. They backed off after public pushback. But Toronto's public and Catholic school boards are appealing that decision to the Ontario Land Tribunal, sparking anxiety among parents their school will be closed, the grounds split up and sold off.
3: This is about community spaces, green spaces, parks, playgrounds, and school lands. School lands should be off the table.
1: This group says building homes on school grounds may solve one problem but spawn another.
2: If the schools are replaced with high-rise buildings, I understand it's like 6 to 14 stories. Where do those kids attend school? And then where do the people in those buildings have the green space to be able to enjoy their lives?
1: The Toronto District School Board has said it isn't putting any schools up for sale, but that isn't calming any fears.
4: Is he really looking out, and are they really looking out for our children's futures or themselves?
2: Yeah.
4: The money, that's what it is.
1: School board supervisors are looking at underused and surplus schools, but there is a moratorium on school closures in Ontario. There has been since 2017, and there's no sign right now that policy is going to change. Siobhan Morris, CTV News.
0: MAD Canada unveiled a plaque on the QEW near Cawthra. That's to honor two people killed in a drunk driving crash. 20-year-old Carly Charlebois and 42-year-old Rama Hirakala had been involved in a minor collision on the highway in June of 2022. They stopped to exchange information, and Charlebois returned to her vehicle to wait for police. Her car was hit by an impaired driver at 135 kilometers per hour, and both she and Hirakala were killed. MAD is hoping seeing the tribute will remind others that it's never okay to drive after drinking.
5: Its unveiling today carries deep meaning, as the four-year death anniversary is a few weeks away. Having the sign in place offers a way to honor Carly and Rama and their memory during a time that is especially difficult for both their loved ones. The marker stands as a tribute to their lives and a reminder of the profound impact their life has had and their loss has had and continues to have on both family, friends, and the community.
6: To everyone who passes this sign, let it stop you for a second, just one, long enough to make the right decision. Plan ahead, call a ride. There are so many options that do not put yourself and other people at risk. One moment of prevention can save a lifetime of grief and anguish.
0: And Carly Charlebois' mother was speaking with her at the time of the deadly crash and says her life is forever changed.
7: No family should ever have to feel like this. It's not fair. And I will forever miss her. My whole body screams for her. My soul, my heart, my brain. And I still have trouble comprehending she's not coming home.

0: all because of a choice somebody made to drink and drive and take my baby's life and also to take Rama's life.
1: And in 2024, Adele Al-Busaidi was sentenced to concurrent five-year prison terms in the crash. A year later, he was sentenced to 2 years for impaired driving, causing bodily harm. That's stemming from a separate incident. And a flight bound for the U.S. was diverted to Canada last night due to American flight restrictions tied to the Ebola outbreak in the Democratic Republic of Congo. Air France says a passenger was denied entry into the U.S., this due to new regulations that travelers from certain countries, including the Congo, can enter only through Washington. The plane was en route from Paris to Detroit when it diverted to Montreal. The passenger was checked by health authorities there before being put on a flight back to Paris. Meanwhile, one person in Ontario is being tested for Ebola. The Public Health Agency of Canada says samples are expected to arrive at the National Microbiology Laboratory today. Ontario health officials say the patient is being assessed following recent travel to East Africa, and that out of an abundance of caution, they're being tested for a range of possible infectious diseases, including Ebola. And there are currently no confirmed cases of Ebola in Ontario. And the price at the pumps is going to drop over the next couple of days. Canadians for Affordable Energy President Dan McTagg says gas prices are set to fall 9 cents a liter tomorrow and then a further 4 cents on Saturday. That will bring prices down to an average of about $1.80 a liter. McTagg says that diesel prices will drop 9 cents tomorrow and 5 cents on Saturday. It's 10:21, 11 degrees out. This is Toronto's breaking news, CP24. The Blue Jays picked up their second straight win in New York, and we'll have the highlights from tonight's game coming up.
2: It's gone! Now the 1-2 pitch. He got him! Goldschmidt chases.
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1: As World Cup fever ramps up, there's a new option for young soccer players in the Harbourfront Centre area. A brand new soccer pitch is open for use in this prime waterfront location. This was a project spearheaded by Canada's Canadian Tire's Jumpstart program. Jumpstart says they're going to build 25 of these soccer fields across the country in the next 3 years. The local soccer community couldn't be more thrilled at the new digs.
19: Sport is a universal language for every child. It's their pathway to learning, to friendship, to strengthening relationships with their communities. But we know that too often there are barriers that are keeping them from engaging in that universal language. Barriers like the lack of safe and inclusive spaces, like the one you see behind us. And that's what makes this initiative so important. It's important that we create these spaces in communities across Canada that don't have them so that kids can embrace that universal language.
1: The next Jumpstart soccer field set to open in Surrey, BC. That's ahead of the World Cup. And the Blue Jays looking to make it back-to-back wins against the Yankees as they wrapped up a series in New York tonight.
2: And a fly ball to left field, headed towards the seats. It's gone!
1: Yep, that was gone. George Springer hit a solo homer in the seventh to give the Jays a two-run lead. And Jeff Hoffman struck out two in the ninth to seal a 2-0 victory. It was a bullpen day for the Jays with five pitchers combining to hold the Yankees to just three hits. They head home to host the Pittsburgh Pirates tomorrow night. This is Toronto's breaking news, CP24. We'll have a look at Toronto's top stories. That's next.

0: Memorial Cup, the Canadian Hockey League's ultimate prize is on the line. As league champions clash.
1: Could be
0: the 2026 Memorial Cup, presented by Kubota, begins Friday on TSN.

0: Hello. Hey, Dad. Is Mom with you?
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14: 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It means fewer cars being stolen thanks to more police officers and prosecutors. New jails so criminals stay behind bars. Public spaces without encampments. And bail reform that protects our neighborhoods. We're making every corner of Ontario safer to make all of Ontario safer. That's how we protect Ontario.

0: two teenage boys in hospital, one with critical injuries after a stabbing tonight in North York. What we know about the suspect, that's coming up. And staying in North York, search efforts underway in the Bathurst Street and Hotspur Road area. That's where 14-year-old Esther was last seen nearly a week ago. Well, the latest on the search for the girl coming up.
1: They would walk in, go into the shelves and select the products and walk out.
0: And more than 500 charges laid in a prolific retail theft investigation in Peel Region. More on the results of Project Filter just ahead. This is Toronto's breaking news, CP24, and I'm Liz West, and we're following developing news from North York, where at least two teens brought themselves to hospital after being stabbed tonight. One of the teenagers is in critical condition, and CP24's Sija Lu joins us now live from outside the hospital on Agate Road in Julian Road with the details. What is the latest on this, Sija?
2: Liz, the latest is that police tell us this started as a fight between two groups of teenage boys. It ended with two of those boys stabbed, and they took themselves to Humber River Hospital behind me here. Paramedics tell us they ran into the emergency room, and tonight one of those teenage boys remains in the hospital in critical condition. The other victim is said to have non-life-threatening injuries and is expected to be okay. Police have found a third teenage boy connected to the incident. He wasn't hurt, but now police are searching for a suspect. The description that they've given us at this time is that it is a male about 5'5" with curly black hair and brown eyes, light skin. He was wearing Nike track pants and black New Balance shoes. Now, it's still unclear right now where exactly this stabbing took place. We do know it took place around sometime between 7 and 7:30. Police didn't give us an exact location, but keep in mind it was a stabbing where these two boys were close enough to make their way to the hospital, run to Humber River Hospital, so it may have been close by. It's still unclear what exactly led to this, besides the fact that this was some sort of fight. But as of tonight, that teen boy still in the hospital in critical condition, Liz, and police searching for a suspect.
0: All right, thanks for that update. That's CP24's Sija Lu. And the parents of a missing North York girl speaking out tonight as an intensive search for their daughter continues. Investigators say 14-year-old Esther was last seen shortly after midnight last Saturday in the Bathurst and Hotspur Road area that's just south of the 401. Now, that was about a half hour after she was seen in Earl Bills Park. Police say Esther is living on the spectrum. She's described as 5'2" with brown hair and was last seen wearing a turquoise sweater with gray sweatpants and no shoes. And her parents spoke tonight about their daughter.
3: It's been very difficult to get footage and what we needed to be able to work with the police and the police to be able to do their jobs, because it was a long weekend and a lot of stores and, you know, buildings that would have that footage were closed until Tuesday, and it was very, very difficult to be able to work until now. So
4: what do you want to say to your daughter right now?
5: Please come home. Everybody misses you. They just want you to come home. We're worried about you.
0: And police spoke earlier about their ongoing efforts to find Esther.
6: To enhance and streamline our ability to collect information, we have a dedicated phone line that the public can use to provide us with any information that might help find Esther. Anyone with information can assist us by calling this number, 647-355-4148. Again, 647-355-4148.
0: And police have also posted a QR code, which anyone with information can use to upload videos or photos or any information that might help in the investigation. And Peel Regional Police have laid hundreds of charges in a major retail theft investigation dubbed Project Filter. Investigators describing some of the accused as prolific offenders who were identified following a surge in thefts at businesses in Brampton and Mississauga. Police allege there were more than 350 incidents that resulted in more than $250,000 in merchandise being stolen. 545 charges have been laid against 65 people.
1: These individuals, they were working in groups. Some of them were working in groups. Some of them were working individually, and sometimes a combination. They would walk in, go into the shelves and select the products and walk out.
7: They're repeat offenders in that they were repeating the offense. But we also had a number of these offenders that were previously arrested for this type of offense or other offenses and were out on a form of release, whether it was a Form 10 or at a bail hearing, and then were engaging in a similar activity again.
0: And police say the investigation remains ongoing and that additional arrests are anticipated. And a former Durham police officer is facing historical sexual assault charges. Kevin Siemens was arrested in Alberta last night on 22 charges, including 6 counts of sexual assault, 1 count of sexual assault with a weapon, and 7 counts of sexual exploitation. Now, the charges date back to alleged incidents in 2003. And the Special Investigations Unit says the case was reopened in 2024 after the complainant came forward with new information. Siemens is set to appear in an Oshawa court June 5th. And one person's under arrest after an assault in the Queen West area. Police responded to Queen and Ossington this morning with reports someone had been assaulted by another person. The victim, a man in his 60s who was taken to hospital. Police say the suspect was located a short distance away and taken into custody. And a large fire at a scrapyard in North York this afternoon is now out. Chopper 24 was over the scene on Ash Warren Road near Keel and Shepherd. A firefighter could be seen spraying water from a ladder onto a flaming pile of metal debris. The 3-alarm fire started not long after 1:30 this afternoon, and Toronto Fire says no one was hurt. And Rogers Stadium preparing for this year's summer concert series. It kicks off this Saturday. And that's when Bruno Mars takes the stage for the first of 5 shows in the city. Live Nation and the TTC announcing today that they are once again partnering to provide free trips to people leaving the stadium.
8: We will have additional services on Line 1 and Line 2. We will also have shuttle buses from Rogers Stadium to Wilson Stadium to ensure that it, when required, our accessibility services will also be in play. But most of all, I just want to take the opportunity to thank the mayor for the leadership on this, to chair in terms of guiding us through this, and Live Nation for sponsoring this initiative as we work together to provide every concert goer a seamless experience.
9: There is no question that transit will be the fastest, easiest, most affordable way to go. And the more concert goers who get that message and take transit, the less congested our roads will be.
0: And while they maintain that public transit is the best option for getting to Rogers Stadium, Live Nation says it did add approximately 1,000 parking spots this year, but tickets for those spots must be bought through Ticketmaster ahead of time. Also new this year, vinyl cladding has been added to the back of the grandstands, this in the hopes of mitigating sound bleed from the site. And Wayne Zronik with Live Nation Canada spoke today about other adjustments that they've made.
10: We've reoriented most of the access to the site on the east side, you know, out of the neighboring residential areas. So coming off either the subway or accessing it through the Allen Road, as opposed to going through Befford and the Ancaster neighborhood. We've worked hard. We've worked with the community to listen to them and address those concerns. And obviously, we're committed to staying within the bylaws and not going beyond 11 o'clock and being good neighbors.
0: And getting to Bruno Mars performances could be a little bit more difficult if you were planning on taking the GO train, because there'll be no service at Downsview Park on the Barrie Line on May 23rd, 24th, and 30th. Metrolink says the track will be closed for expansion work. Concert goers, you're encouraged to take the TTC to the stadium on those days instead. And there will also be no GO train service on the Lakeshore West Line between Aldershot and Union. That's this weekend due to track upgrades. And Ukrainians are marking International Vishivanka Day during here in Toronto. People marched along Bloor Street in the High Park area tonight. The name Vichy Vonka comes from the embroidered shirt that's an emblem of Ukrainian culture and tradition. The day has become a symbol of resilience as the war with Russia continues. It is 10:40 and 11 degrees out. This is Toronto's breaking news, CP24. Protests held this morning against plans to redesignate some school properties. This for mid-rise building development. We'll have those details coming up.
11: I'm Mayor Frank Scarpitti. 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
0: And this just into CP24. Emergency crews on scene of a serious crash in Scarborough tonight. It's a two-vehicle crash at Shepherd and Van Dorp Street, which is east of Meadowvale. According to police, one passenger is reported to be without vital signs, and the driver of one vehicle, a 49-year-old man, was rushed to hospital via an emergency run. One driver has been arrested for impaired driving, and Shepherd is closed at Van Dorp Street. Keep it here on CP24 as we follow this developing story. And protests held this morning against plans to redesignate some school properties for mid-rise building development. Parents and advocates say it could result in school closures.
18: Save our schools! Save our schools!
0: And this was the demonstration outside Dewson Street Junior Public School near College in Ossington. The TDSB has filed an appeal with the Ontario Land Tribunal to redesignate school lands on major avenues for mid-rise development. Organizers of the protest said it could potentially impact over 200 schools. In a statement to CTV News, the Toronto District School Board says it isn't considering selling any schools in operation.
19: I attended the school as a child, and now my children go to it. And again, if the schools are replaced with high-rise buildings, I understand it's like 6 to 14 stories. Where do those kids attend school? And then where do the people in those buildings have the green space to be able to enjoy their lives?
20: We're sending a clear message to the Minister of Education and Premier Ford that schools should be off the table.
21: Where are these kids going to be in the future then? I have my daughter, she's grade 3 in here. She's got 3 more years. So maybe she might be safe. But what about the younger ones? What about the new families that would be moving in here? Where are their kids going to be?
0: And a statement from a spokesperson for Education Minister Paul Calandra reads in part, the moratorium on school closures remains in place. The City of Toronto decision arbitrarily devalues school board properties while costing them millions by requiring green roofs and other projects that delay school openings. And Mad Canada unveiled a plaque on the QEW near Cawthra to honor two people killed in a drunk driving crash. 20-year-old Carly Charlebois and 42-year-old Rama Pirakala had been involved in a minor collision on the highway in June of 2022. They stopped to exchange information, and Charlebois returned to her vehicle to wait for police. Her car was hit by an impaired driver at 135 kilometers per hour. Both she and Pirakala were killed, mad hoping that seeing the tribute will remind others that it's never okay to drive after drinking.
2: We at Mad Canada believe that memorial road signs like these and other forms of tributes and monuments to the innocent victims of impaired driving are very important. They remind everyone that behind every statistic is a grieving family and suffering victims. Despite not getting the same attention that other crimes get, hundreds of Canadians are killed and thousands more are injured in Canada every year. In 2021, 9 impaired driving charges or administrative charges were laid in Canada every hour. We must do better, and we can do better if we all work together.
0: And Carly Charlebois' mother was speaking with her at the time of the deadly crash and says her life is forever changed.
3: No family should ever have to feel like this. It's not fair. And I will forever miss her. My whole body screams for her. My soul, my heart, my brain. And I still have trouble comprehending she's not coming home. All because of a choice somebody made to drink and drive and take my baby's life and also to take Rama's life.
0: In 2024, Adele Al-Busaidi was sentenced to concurrent 5-year prison terms in the crash. A year later, he was sentenced to 2 years for impaired driving causing bodily harm stemming from a separate incident. And a flight bound for the U.S. was diverted to Canada last night due to American flight restrictions tied to the Ebola outbreak in the Democratic Republic of Congo. Air France says that a passenger was denied entry into the U.S. This due to new regulations that travelers from certain countries, including the Congo, can enter only through Washington. The plane was en route from Paris to Detroit when it diverted to Montreal. The passenger was checked by health authorities there before being put on a flight back to Paris. Meanwhile, one person in Ontario is being tested for Ebola. The Public Health Agency of Canada says samples are expected to arrive at the National Microbiology Laboratory today. Ontario health officials say that the patient's being assessed following recent travel to East Africa and that out of an abundance of caution, they are being tested for a range of possible infectious diseases, including Ebola. Now, there are currently no confirmed cases of Ebola in Ontario. An infectious diseases specialist, Dr. Isaac Bogosh, says the chances of a widespread outbreak in Canada is highly unlikely.
22: Our healthcare system and our public health system are really set up for dealing with emergencies like this. We would be able to identify and respond to something like this. We'd be able to provide appropriate medical care. We'd be able to protect our healthcare providers, and we'd be able to have appropriate contact tracing to ensure that there isn't further transmission in Canada. So we're not going to see widespread outbreaks of this in Canada if there is an imported case. Maybe you have a close family member or a close contact who would be infected under a theoretical scenario, but this isn't something that would cause a widespread outbreak in Canada.
0: And aid agencies from around the world are responding to the health crisis. Canadian aid workers, including those from the Red Cross, are headed to the Congo to help with the outbreak response. The World Health Organization says there's almost 600 suspected cases, this rare Ebola strain, and 139 suspected deaths, though officials believe the scale of the spread is much larger. The disease is spread through direct contact with bodily fluids or tissues of an infected person or animal experiencing symptoms. It's 10:49, 11 degrees out right now. This is Toronto's breaking news, CP24, and there's new turf for young soccer players here in the city. This ahead of the World Cup's arrival next month. We'll tell you where. That's next.
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6: As World Cup fever ramps up, there's a new option for young soccer players in the Harbourfront Centre area. A brand new soccer pitch open for use at this prime waterfront location. This was a project spearheaded by Canadian Tire's Jumpstart program. And Jumpstart says they're going to build 25 of these soccer fields across the country in the next 3 years. The local soccer community could not be more thrilled at the new digs.
7: When kids can walk out their doors and play in a safe local space, the impact is immediate. We see growing confidence in our kids, sometimes too much confidence, ambition and success, not just in sport, but in school and in life. We've had players go on to university and even into professional soccer careers in the CPL.
8: But it's not just the spaces that matter. It's what happens afterwards, which is why we are not only investing and announcing today that we will be building at least 25 of these soccer pitches across Canada over the next 3 years. Absolutely. Thank you. But we will be doing so in collaboration with the youth in those communities to make sure that they have programming that is meaningful to them.
6: The next Jumpstart soccer field set to open in Surrey, BC. That's just ahead of the World Cup. And the Blue Jays looking to make it back-to-back wins against the Yankees as they wrapped up a series in New York tonight.
9: And a fly ball to left field, headed towards the seats. It's gone!
6: George Springer hit a solo homer in the seventh to give the Jays a two-run lead. And Jeff Hoffman struck out two in the ninth to seal the 2-0 victory. It was a bullpen day for the Jays with five pitchers combining to hold the Yankees to just three hits. They head home to host the Pittsburgh Pirates tomorrow night. And the Toronto Tempo facing the Minnesota Lynx as they wrapped up a four-game road trip tonight.
10: Kia Nurse. Mabry. Again, shedding the D off the glass.
6: The Tempo had won two in a row but fell behind early against the Lynx and could not catch up. They were outscored in each of the first three quarters and Minnesota wins 100-72. The Tempo play their next game at home on Saturday against the Portland Fire. And this is Toronto's breaking news, CP24. The second annual Toronto Tech Week setting up shop in Toronto and the GTA starting on Monday. More details after the break.
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0: The second annual Toronto Tech Week, setting up shop in Toronto and the GTA starting Monday. Now, it's not at one specific venue, but it's spread out over the city at more than 570 individual events. And this year, some 15,000 founders, investors, operators, and builders from the Canadian tech sector will showcase the energy, creativity, and ambition that's driving Canada's innovation economy. One of the organizers joined us earlier on CP24 Breakfast, highlighting there's something for people of all walks of life.
1: Decentralized is a little bit of a new model. So instead of like one conference in one big room that's programmed from the top down, this is really bottom up grassroots where the whole community is building the programming. And so across our 576 events, they're being hosted by startups, investors, community organizations, companies that have a vested interest in the tech ecosystem, and anyone can attend. Right now, 70% of the events are free and 40% are open to the public. So it's highly accessible.
0: And for more information on sessions being offered and where they're being held, you can check out their website. 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This is Toronto's breaking news, CP24. Thanks for watching. Toronto's top stories straight ahead.

0: What if Juliet got a second chance at life after Romeo and Juliet? Toronto's bona fide phenomenon. It's joyous, effervescent, and riotously funny. And Juliet is just that good. Now on stage at the Royal Alexander Theatre.
1: My first day in Fiji and I lose my Old Spice Fiji?
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9: Yeah, right. 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
11: Believe it.
12: Did you know that from the second you've been injured in an accident, a countdown begins? In Ontario, the law limits the amount of time you have to file a claim. The question is, are you taking the right steps to comply with these limits before your time runs out? If you've been seriously injured, the time to call Presler Law is now. One call,

0: Two teenage boys are in hospital, one with critical injuries after a stabbing tonight in North York. What we know about the suspect coming up. Staying in North York, search efforts underway in the Bathurst Street and Hotspur Road area. That's where 14-year-old Esther was last seen nearly a week ago. The latest on the search for the girl coming up.
1: They would walk in, go into the shelves and select the products and walk out.
0: More than 500 charges laid in a prolific retail theft investigation in Peel Region. More on the results of Project Filter just ahead. And this is Toronto's breaking news, CP24. I'm Liz West, and we're following developing news from North York. That's where at least two teens brought themselves to hospital after being stabbed tonight. One of the teenagers in critical condition. And CP24, CJ Liu joins us live from outside the hospital on Agate Road and Julian Road with the details. CJ?
2: Liz, police tell us this started as a fight between two groups of teenage boys, and it led to two of them being stabbed. And those two teenage boys brought themselves to Humber River Hospital behind me. Paramedics tell us they ran into the emergency room. And tonight, one of those teen boys remains in the hospital fighting for his life in critical condition. The other boy is expected to be okay. Police then also found a third teen involved and said he wasn't hurt. Also tonight, police tell us they are searching for a suspect. The description that we're getting so far is that it's a male who's around 5'5" with curly black hair with brown ends and light skin. He was wearing Nike track pants and black New Balance shoes at the time. Now, this all happened around 7 o'clock this evening. Police haven't given us a specific location of where this fight and stabbing took place, but as you can imagine, it must have been close enough where these two boys who were stabbed were able to take themselves, run to Humber River Hospital into the emergency room. We don't know the names of the victims just yet. They are minors, so that's likely something police won't be releasing. But as of tonight, the hospital scene has cleared. Earlier today, there were about 6 or 7 police cars all surrounding the hospital. That has now since been cleared. But tonight, that boy still in the hospital in critical condition and police on the hunt for a suspect. Liz?
0: Okay, thank you for that update. That's CP24 Sija Liu. And the parents of a missing North York girl speaking out tonight as an intensive search for their daughter continues. Investigators say that 14-year-old Esther was last seen shortly after midnight last Saturday in the Bathurst and Hotspur Road area. It was just south of the 401. That was about a half hour after she was seen in Earl Bills Park. Now, police say Esther is living on the spectrum. She's described as 5'2", with brown hair, and was last seen wearing a turquoise sweater and gray sweatpants and no shoes. Her parents spoke tonight about their daughter.
3: It's been very difficult to get footage and what we needed to be able to work with the police and the police to be able to do their jobs, because it was a long weekend and a lot of stores and, you know, buildings that would have that footage were closed until Tuesday, and it was very, very difficult to be able to work until now. So
4: what do you want to say to your daughter right now?
5: Please come home. Everybody misses you. They just want you to come home. We're worried about you.
0: And police spoke earlier today about their ongoing efforts to find Esther.
6: To enhance and streamline our ability to collect information, we have a dedicated phone line that the public can use to provide us with any information that might help find Esther. Anyone with information can assist us by calling this number, 647-355-4148. Again, 647-355-4148.
0: Police also have posted a QR code, which anyone with information can use to upload some videos or photos or anything that can help in this investigation. And Peel Regional Police have laid hundreds of charges in a major retail theft investigation dubbed Project Filter. Investigators describing some of the accused as prolific offenders who were identified following a surge in thefts at businesses in Brampton and Mississauga. Police allege there were more than 350 incidents that resulted in more than $250,000 in merchandise being stolen. 545 charges have been laid against 65 people.
1: These individuals, were working in groups. Some of them were working in groups. Some of them were working individually, and sometimes a combination. They would walk in, go into the shelves and select the products and walk out.
7: They're repeat offenders in that they were repeating the offense. But we also had a number of these offenders that were previously arrested for this type of offense or other offenses and were out on a form of release, whether it was a Form 10 or at a bail hearing, and then were engaging in a similar activity again.
0: And police say the investigation remains ongoing and additional arrests are anticipated. Now, former Durham police officer is facing historical sexual assault charges. Kevin Siemens was arrested in Alberta last night on 22 charges, including 6 counts of sexual assault, 1 count of sexual assault with a weapon, and 7 counts of sexual exploitation. The charges date back to alleged incidents in 2003. The Special Investigations Unit says that the case was reopened in 2024. After the complainant came forward with new information. Siemens is set to appear in an Oshawa court June 5th. And one person's under arrest after an assault in the Queen West area. Police responded to Queen and Ossington this morning for reports someone had been assaulted by another person. The victim is a man in his 60s who was taken to hospital. Police say the suspect was located a short distance away and was taken into custody. And a large fire at a scrapyard in North York this afternoon is now out. Chopper 24 was over the scene on Ashbourne Road near Keel and Shepherd. A firefighter could be seen spraying water from a ladder onto a flaming pile of metal debris. The 3-alarm fire started not long after 1:30 this afternoon, and Toronto Fire says no one was hurt. Breaking news from Scarborough. That's where there's been a deadly collision. It was a 2-vehicle crash at Shepherd and Van Dorp Street, which is east of Meadowvale. Reports from the scene indicate it was a head-on crash. Multiple ambulances responded along with police and firefighters. According to police, a man in his 40s has died at the scene. Another man in his 40s and a 35-year-old woman have been taken to hospital with life-threatening injuries. And police have arrested a 49-year-old man for impaired driving. Shepherd is closed at Van Dorp Street. Keep it right here on CP24 as we follow this breaking news. And this is Toronto's breaking news, CP24. Rogers Stadium preparing for this year's summer concert series ahead of a Bruno Mars concert, the first of 5 on Saturday. Find out how they're gearing up next.
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14: 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We've been hearing rumors that a new generation of heroes are here, the Cashmen.
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18: Safer Ontario means playgrounds with no drug injection sites nearby. It means fewer cars being stolen thanks to more police officers and prosecutors. New jails so criminals stay behind bars. Public spaces without encampments. And bail reform that protects our neighborhoods. We're making every corner of Ontario safer to make all of Ontario safer. That's how we protect Ontario.
0: Rogers Stadium, preparing for this year's summer concert series. It kicks off this Saturday. That's when Bruno Mars takes the stage for the first of five shows in the city. Live Nation and the TTC announcing today they're once again partnering to provide free trips to people leaving the stadium.
12: We will have additional services on line one and line two. We will also have shuttle buses from Rogers Stadium to ensure to Wilson Stadium to ensure that it, when required, our accessibility services will also be in play. But most of all, I just want to take the opportunity to thank the mayor for the leadership on this, to chair in terms of guiding us through this, and Live Nation for sponsoring this initiative as we work together to provide every concert goer a seamless experience.
19: There's no question that transit will be the fastest, easiest, most affordable way to go. And the more concert goers who get that message and take transit, the less congested our roads will be.
0: While they maintain that public transit is the best option for getting to Rogers Stadium, Live Nation says it did add approximately 1,000 parking spots this year, but tickets for those spots must be bought through Ticketmaster ahead of the show. Also new this year, vinyl cladding has been added to the back of the grandstands. This is in the hope of mitigating sound bleed from the site. Wayne Zronik with Live Nation Canada spoke today about the other adjustments that they've made.
20: We've reoriented most of the access to the site on the east side, you know, out of the neighboring residential areas. So coming off either the subway or accessing it through the Allen Road, as opposed to going through Befford and the Ancaster neighborhood. We've worked hard. We've worked with the community to listen to them and address those concerns. And obviously, we're committed to staying within our within the bylaws and not going beyond 11 o'clock and being good neighbors.
0: Getting to Bruno Mars performances might be a little difficult if you were planning on taking the GO train. There will be no service at Downsview Park on the Barrie Line on May 23rd, 24th, and 30th. Metrolinx saying the track will be closed for expansion work. Concert goers encouraged to take the TTC to the stadium on those dates instead. And there will also be no GO train service on the Lakeshore West Line that's between Aldershot and Union this weekend. That is due to track upgrades. And Ukrainians marking International Vishivanka Day, including here in Toronto. People marched along Bloor Street in the High Park area tonight. The name Vishivanka comes from the embroidered shirt that's the emblem of Ukrainian culture and tradition. The day's become a symbol of resilience as the war with Russia continues. This is Toronto's breaking news. CP24 protests held this morning against plans to redesignate some school properties for mid-rise building development. We'll have those details coming up.
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0: Public school near college in Ossington. The TDSB has filed an appeal with the Ontario Land Tribunal to redesignate school lands on major avenues for mid-rise development. Organizers of the protest said it could potentially impact over 200 schools. In a statement to CTV News, the Toronto District School Board says it isn't considering selling any schools in operation.
1: I attended the school as a child. Now my children go to it. And again, if the schools are replaced with high-rise buildings, I understand it's like 6 to 14 stories. Where do those kids attend school? And then where do the people in those buildings have the green space to be able to enjoy their lives?
2: We're sending a clear message to the Minister of Education and Premier Ford that schools should be off the table.
3: Where are these kids going to be in the future then? I have my daughter, she's grade 3 in here. She's got 3 more years. So maybe she might be safe. But what about the younger ones? What about the new families that would be moving in here? Where are their kids going to be?
0: A statement from a spokesperson for Education Minister Paul Calandra reads in part, the moratorium on school closures remains in place. The City of Toronto decision arbitrarily devalues school board properties while costing them millions by requiring green roofs and other projects that delay school openings. And MAD Canada unveiled a plaque on the QEW. It's near Cawthra, and that's to honor two people killed in a drunk driving crash. 20-year-old Carly Charlebois and 42-year-old Rama Pirakala had been involved in a minor collision on the highway in June of 2022 when they stopped to exchange information and Charlebois returned to her vehicle to wait for police. Her car was then hit by an impaired driver at 135 kilometers per hour. Both she and Pirakala were killed, and Matt is hoping seeing the tribute will remind others that it's never okay to drive after drinking.
4: We at MAD Canada believe that memorial road signs like these and other forms of tributes and monuments to the innocent victims of impaired driving are very important. They remind everyone that behind every statistic is a grieving family and suffering victims. Despite not getting the same attention that other crimes get, hundreds of Canadians are killed and thousands more are injured in Canada every year. In 2021, 9 impaired driving charges or administrative charges were laid in Canada every hour. We must do better, and we can do better if we all work together.
5: To everyone who passes this sign, let it stop you for a second. Just one. Long enough to make the right decision. Plan ahead. Call a ride. There are so many options that do not put yourself and other people at risk. One moment of prevention can save a lifetime of grief and anguish.
0: Carly Charlebois' mother was speaking with her at the time of the deadly crash and says her life is forever changed.
6: No family should ever have to feel like this. It's not fair. And I will forever miss her. My whole body screams for her, my soul, my heart, my brain. And I still have trouble comprehending she's not coming home. All because of a choice somebody made to drink and drive and take my baby's life and also to take Rama's life.
0: In 2024, Adele Al-Busadi was sentenced to concurrent 5-year prison terms in the crash. A year later, he was sentenced to 2 years for impaired driving, causing bodily harm stemming from a separate incident. And a flight bound for the U.S. was diverted to Canada last night. This due to American flight restrictions tied to the Ebola outbreak in the Democratic Republic of Congo. Air France says a passenger was denied entry into the U.S. This due to new regulations that travelers from certain countries, including the Congo, can enter only through Washington. The plane was en route from Paris to Detroit when it diverted to Montreal. The passenger was checked by health authorities there before being put on a flight back to Paris. virus. Meanwhile, one person in Ontario being tested for Ebola. The Public Health Agency of Canada says samples are expected to arrive at the National Microbiology Laboratory today. Ontario health officials say the patient's being assessed following a recent travel to East Africa, and that out of an abundance of caution, they're being tested for a range of possible infectious diseases, including Ebola. There are currently no

0: confirmed cases of Ebola in Ontario. And aid agencies from around the world responding to the health crisis. Canadian aid workers, including those from the Red Cross, are heading to the Congo to help with the outbreak response. The World Health Organization says there's almost 600 suspected cases of this rare Ebola strain, 139 suspected deaths, though officials believe that the scale of the spread is much larger. The disease is spread through direct contact with bodily fluids or tissues of an infected person or animal experiencing symptoms. And this is Toronto's breaking news, CP24. The Jays picked up their second straight win in New York. We'll have the highlights coming up.
1: Headed toward

0: Canada propels Formula One back to Montreal for one of the most unpredictable and exciting races of the season.
1: The McLarens collide! Cars everywhere! George Russell wins! He's done it!
0: The Lenovo Canadian Grand Prix on TSN CTV and Crave.

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7: As World Cup fever ramps up, there's a new option for young soccer players in the Harbourfront Center area, a brand new soccer pitch open for use at this prime waterfront location. This was a project spearheaded by Canadian Tire's Jumpstart program, and Jumpstart says they're going to build 25 of these soccer fields across the country in the next 3 years. The local soccer community could not be more thrilled at the new digs.
8: When kids can walk out their doors and play in a safe local space, the impact is immediate. We see growing confidence in our kids, sometimes too much confidence, ambition and success, not just in sport, but in school and in life. We've had players go on to university and even into professional soccer careers in the CPL.
9: But it's not just the spaces that matter. It's what happens afterwards, which is why we are not only investing and announcing today that we will be building at least 25 of these soccer pitches across Canada over the next 3 years. Absolutely. Thank you. But we will be doing so in collaboration with the youth in those communities to make sure that they have programming that is meaningful to them.
7: The next Jumpstart soccer field set to open in Surrey, BC. That's just ahead of the World Cup. And the Blue Jays looking to make it back-to-back wins against the Yankees as they wrapped up a series in New York tonight.
10: And a fly ball to left field, headed towards the seats. It's gone!
7: George Springer hit a solo homer in the seventh to give the Jays a two-run lead. And Jeff Hoffman struck out two in the ninth to seal the 2-0 victory. It was a bullpen day for the Jays with five pitchers combining to hold the Yankees to just three hits. They head home to host the Pittsburgh Pirates tomorrow night. And the Toronto Tempo facing the Minnesota Lynx as they wrapped up a four-game road trip tonight.
11: Kia Nurse. Mabry. And shedding the D off the glass.
7: The Tempo had won two in a row but fell behind early against the Lynx and could not catch up. They were outscored in each of the first three quarters and Minnesota wins 100-72. The Tempo play their next game at home on Saturday against the Portland Fire. And this is Toronto's breaking news, CP24. The second annual Toronto Tech Week setting up shop in Toronto and the GTA starting on Monday. More details after the break.

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7: 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And this year, some 15,000 founders, investors, operators, and builders from the Canadian tech sector will showcase the energy, creativity, and ambition that's driving Canada's innovation economy. One of the organizers joined us earlier on CP24 Breakfast, highlighting there's something for people of all walks of life.
8: Decentralized is a little bit of a new model. 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So it's highly accessible.
7: And for more information on sessions being offered and where they're being held, you can check out their website. 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CP24, thanks for watching. Toronto's top stories, straight ahead.

0: Good evening. We begin with breaking news out of Scarborough tonight. One person is dead. Two others are in critical condition following a crash involving an alleged impaired driver. The two-vehicle crash happened at Shepherd and Van Dorf Street, which is east of Meadowvale. Reports from the scene indicate it was a head-on crash. Multiple ambulances responded, along with police and firefighters. A man in his 40s died on scene. Two other people, a man in his 40s and a 35-year-old woman, were taken to hospital in life-threatening condition. A 49-year-old man was arrested at the scene. Police say he has been charged with impaired driving. Shepherd is closed at Van Dorf Street. The investigation is ongoing. And the search continues tonight for a 14-year-old girl last seen nearly a week ago in North York. It has now been 6 days since the 14-year-old went missing, last seen shortly after midnight on May 16th. Tonight, we're learning more details from police and where the search is taking them as her parents plea for her safe return. CTV's Beth McDonnell joins us now live from North York with the latest on the search. Beth.
1: Zoraida, tonight there are two new important pieces of information. Police say there has been a new sighting of Esther. They also say she is on the spectrum. Tonight I spoke with her parents. They are very worried and miss her dearly and are begging her to come home.
2: But I'm trying to just be the detective she needs me to be. And I'll worry about the emotions later.
1: Trying to stay strong, Shira and Joe are desperately hoping their 14-year-old daughter is found safe very soon.
3: Steve, please come home. Everybody misses you. They just want you to come home. We're worried about you.
2: We love you. We miss you, Esty. And everybody in the whole community loves you.
1: Now, a new sighting of the teen. Toronto police say she was last spotted at 12:01 a.m. Saturday near Bathurst Street and Hotspur Road. South of the 401, it's a 35-minute walk away from Earlbales Park. Officers have also disclosed the teen is on the spectrum. Her mother says that piece of information wasn't initially released because she's a minor and they wanted to respect her privacy and medical information.
2: She's more friendly than almost anyone. She'll come up to you, say hi to you. She has no clue who you are. And that's what makes her special. And in terms of finding her, I don't think that it makes really any difference.
1: It's been nearly 1 week since Esther, who also goes by Esty, disappeared. The command post at Earlbales Park remains active, and officers are continuing to search for Esther around the clock. Police have also set up a new dedicated police line for tips related to Esther's disappearance. The number to call is 647-355-4148.
4: We remain deeply concerned for her safety. For that reason, this investigation continues at a level one search, and that is our highest search level that we can obtain.
1: Before the sighting near Bathurst and Hotspur, Esther's parents say it was at Earlbales Park Friday night. They lost track of her.
5: She left the house and she didn't have her shoes on, and her phone was still in the house, and we followed her here, and then we didn't see her, and the police came out.
1: 5'2", with a medium build, Esther was last seen wearing a turquoise top with lettering on the front and gray sweatpants.
3: Wherever you are, just fight and come home. Be strong. Just be brave. No one's upset with you here. We just miss you. We want you to come home. We want to know that you're okay.
1: Police say anyone with information can also contact Crime Stoppers anonymously. Reporting live at Earlbales Park, I'm Beth McDonnell. Zoraida, back to you.
0: Thank you, Beth. The family of a man with Down syndrome who has been missing for more than 3 years is renewing calls for information in his disappearance.
6: We just want some answers so we could bring him home.
0: 37-year-old Nathan Wise was last seen on May 12, 2023, near Jane and Shepherd in North York. There have been no confirmed sightings of Nathan since. At the time of his disappearance, his family said he may have been trying to go to Kitchener-Waterloo because it's where he used to live. Searches have also been conducted in Campbellville and Guelph. Anyone with information on Nathan's disappearance is asked to come forward. Two teenage boys brought themselves into hospital tonight following a stabbing in North York. The injuries to one of the boys are described as life-threatening. Police now searching for a suspect. CP24 CJ Liu is live outside the hospital on Agate Road and Julian Road with the latest. CJ.
7: Zoraida, we're learning from police that this started as a fight between two groups of teenage boys. It led to two of those teenage boys being stabbed, and they brought themselves to Humber River Hospital behind me. Paramedics tell us they ran into the emergency room, and tonight one of those teen boys remains in critical condition. The other victim is expected to be okay. His injuries weren't life-threatening. Police say they were also able to find a third teenage boy connected to the incident. He was hurt in this situation, but police are searching for a suspect tonight. The description that they're giving us is that he is 5'5" with curly black hair with brown ends, a male with light skin. He was wearing Nike track pants and black New Balance shoes. Now, it still remains unclear where exactly this fight and stabbing took place. We know it happened around 7 o'clock today. Police wouldn't give us a specific location, but as you can imagine, it was close enough where the victims of the stabbing were able to take themselves to the hospital, to walk into the hospital. So as of tonight, that teenage boy still in the hospital in critical condition and police on the hunt for a suspect. Reporting live outside Humber River Hospital, CJ Liu, CP24, back to you, Zoraida.
0: Okay, thank you, CJ. We'll have more news in a moment. Let's give you a live look right now at the Toronto skyline. It's a cool night tonight. We've got 10 degrees under mostly clear skies. Lindsay Morrison has our first look at the forecast.
8: Zoraida, another chilly night in May. We are going to be waking up to some low single-digit temperatures here in southern Ontario. And once again, frost advisories are in effect north and east of the GTA. Overnight tonight in Toronto, dropping to a low of about +4. 10 degrees is our average overnight low this time of year. So we are below seasonal. We will be again dayside tomorrow with a high of 16 degrees. Enjoy the sunshine while we have it, because things are going to change for the weekend. We've got some rain to talk about. We'll give you an idea of how much to expect and when it's set to arrive. That's coming up in your weekend weather forecast. For now, Zoraida, I'll send it back to you.
0: Thank you, Lindsay. Peel police have laid hundreds of charges as part of a major retail theft investigation dubbed Project Filcher. Investigators are describing some of the accused as prolific offenders who were identified following a surge in thefts at businesses in Brampton and Mississauga. Police allege there were more than 350 incidents, which resulted in more than $250,000 in merchandise stolen. In total, 545 charges have been laid against 65 people.
9: These individuals were working in groups. Some of them were working in groups. Some of them were working individually, and sometimes a combination. They would walk in, go into the shelves and select the products and walk out.
10: They're repeat offenders in that they were repeating the offense. But we also had a number of these offenders that were previously arrested for this type of offense or other offenses and were out on a form of release, whether it was a Form 10 or at a bail hearing, and then were engaging in a similar activity again.
0: Police say the investigation remains ongoing and additional arrests are anticipated. One person has been arrested in connection with an assault in Queen West. Police responded to Queen Street and Ossington Avenue for reports that someone had been attacked by another person. The victim is a man in his 60s. He was taken to hospital. Police say the suspect was located a short distance away and taken into custody. So far, no word on any charges. Well, there's a big fire at a scrap metal plant in North York. Our CTV news chopper was over the scene on Ash Warren Road near Keelan Shepherd. Firefighter could be seen spraying water from a ladder onto a flaming pile of metal debris. The three-alarm fire started not long after 1:30 this afternoon. Toronto Fire says there were no injuries. Mad Canada unveiled a plaque on the QEW near Cawthra today to honor two people killed in a drunk driving crash. 20-year-old Carly Charlebois and 42-year-old Rama Pirakala were involved in a minor collision on the highway in June of 2022. They stopped to exchange information and Charlebois returned to her vehicle to wait for police. Her car was then struck by an impaired driver who was traveling at 135 kilometers an hour. Both Charlebois and Piracala were killed as a result of the crash.
3: No family should ever have to feel like this. It's not fair. And I will forever miss her. My whole body screams for her. My soul, my heart, my brain. And I still have trouble comprehending she's not coming home. All because of a choice somebody made to drink and drive and take my baby's life. And also to take Rama's life.
11: We at Mad Canada believe that memorial road signs like these and other forms of tributes and monuments to the innocent victims of impaired driving are very important. They remind everyone that behind every statistic is a grieving family and suffering victims. Despite not getting the same attention that other crimes get, hundreds of Canadians are killed and thousands more are injured in Canada every year. In 2021, 9 impaired driving charges or administrative charges were laid in Canada every hour. We must do better, and we can do better if we all work together.
0: In 2024, Adele Albusady was sentenced to concurrent 5-year prison terms in this crash. A year later, he was sentenced to 2 years for impaired driving causing bodily harm in relation to a separate incident. Coming up here on CTV News, a bit of relief on the way at the gas pumps with prices set to drop 10 cents overnight. Well, I know many of us already now have our plants and our flowers in the soil. So here's a couple of things you can do on a night like this when frost is a little bit of a threat. And then heading into the weekend, we've got some soggy weather to talk about. It's also going to be quite chilly, at least for part of the weekend. Details after this break here on CTV News.

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14: 10 degrees right now as we take another live look at the Toronto skyline. It's going to be chilly tonight. We're dropping down to a low of 4 degrees under what was after what was a pretty below seasonal day. Only got to up to a high of 15, but we did see some sunshine. More sunshine for tomorrow before some rain rolls in for the weekend. Here's Lindsay with more.
15: Well, Zoraida, it is likely to be another frosty start to the day tomorrow for our friends in central, eastern, and northern Ontario. We do have a frost advisory in place. And as we make our way through the next couple of days here, temperatures will remain cooler than normal. 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You don't pay unless they win. And of course, this frosty, soggy, and cool weather we've had so far this spring hasn't been easy for farmers in parts of Ontario. This is Fernwood Farms in the Stayner area, and our friends at CTV Barrie caught up with some farmers, and they said it has been a tough season. In fact, crops like asparagus a couple of weeks behind, thanks in such large part to the weather. And tonight is one of those nights where it's the kind of weather that you likely don't need if you're trying to grow anything. Overnight low tonight in Orillia, 1 degree, 0 in Parry Sound, and -1 in Bancroft. Yes, we are now in late May. As we make our way into the day tomorrow, we will see an increase in cloud cover, but there should be some sun. So if you're hoping to maybe get in around a golf over the next few days, this might be your best opportunity. going to be a little bit cool, so make sure you have a layer, especially early in the morning. 16 is the forecast daytime high. Now, here's what's coming. Big low pressure system stateside is going to bring us a bit of a drenching, especially during the day on Saturday. Let me show you the timing of it all. I'm going to pause this midday tomorrow to show you a bit of cloud cover starting to increase from west to east. And then as we're waking up on Saturday morning, that's when the wet weather looks to begin. Winds are over toward Niagara. This is where the heaviest amounts of rain are expected to fall. However, by about the noon hour, we are into some, at the very least, some light rain for the city of Toronto. We get into some heavier bands for Saturday evening. And then waking up on Sunday morning, still dealing with some remnant showers. Overall, though, it should be a drier day. But look at how much rain is possible before the weekend is finished. You can expect that these numbers will fluctuate a little bit. But generally speaking, 20 to 50 millimeters of rain is what's looking possible. Possible, depending on which part of Southern Ontario you're joining us from. Outdoor concert season is here. I know thousands of fans will be going to see Bruno Mars outside on Saturday night. You might want to pack a poncho if that's part of your weekend plans. 7-day forecast shows a temperature improvement for Sunday. We go from 10 degrees Saturday to 20 for a high on Sunday. And then fortunately, next week, temperatures are back to seasonal and we'll get some sunshine back into the mix as well. That's your look at the weather forecast. Sarita, back over to you.
16: Thank you, Lindsay. The price at the pumps is going to drop over the next couple of days. Canadians for Affordable Energy President Dan McTague says gas prices are set to fall 9 cents a litre tomorrow and then a further 4 cents on Saturday. That'll bring prices down to an average near $1.80 a litre. McTague expects diesel prices to drop 9 cents tomorrow and 5 cents on Saturday. Uber drivers are bracing for traffic and tension during the FIFA World Cup. The national president of the United Food and Commercial Workers Union says he has asked Uber to remind customers in Toronto and Vancouver to be courteous and calm, as increased traffic can cause people to get frustrated and take it out on drivers. Uber has not indicated if it will comply with the request, but says it regularly reminds riders and drivers to treat each other with respect. A rally was held this morning protesting plans to redesignate some school properties in the city for a mid-rise building development. Parents and advocates say the plan could result in school closures. CTV's Queen's Park bureau chief Siobhan Morris with the details.
17: It's a big piece of land between Ossington and College, a shady hangout, a playground, basketball courts, and baseball diamond. All part of Doosan Public School. Parents say the grounds of this school and others like it need to be protected.
18: It's on a list and a series of schools, so I think unfortunately Doosan is at risk.
17: The city of Toronto had initially flagged many school properties as possible sites for future housing, all along major routes. They backed off after public pushback. But Toronto's public and Catholic school boards are appealing that decision to the Ontario Land Tribunal, sparking anxiety among parents. Their school will be closed, the grounds split up and sold off.
19: This is about community spaces, green spaces, parks, playgrounds, and school lands. School lands should be off the table.
17: This group says building homes on school grounds may solve one problem but spawn another.
18: If the schools are replaced with high-rise buildings, I understand it's like 6 to 14 stories. Where do those kids attend school? And then where do the people in those buildings have the green space to be able to enjoy their lives?
17: The Toronto District School Board says it isn't considering selling any schools in operation and that the city decision, quote, arbitrarily devalues school properties, taking money out of public education. That isn't calming any fears.
20: Is he really looking out, and are they really looking out for our children's futures or themselves? Yeah. The money, that's what it is.
17: School board supervisors are looking at underused and surplus schools, but there is a moratorium on school closures in Ontario. There has been since 2017, and there's no sign right now that policy is going to change. Siobhan Morris, CTV News.
16: And in a statement to CTV News tonight, a spokesperson for Education Minister Paul Calandra says, in part, the moratorium on school closures remains in place. The City of Toronto decision arbitrarily devalues school board properties while costing them millions by requiring green roofs and other projects that delay school openings. Still ahead here on CTV News, celebrating the beautiful game, a brand new soccer pitch opens at the harbor front, helping to make football more accessible for kids.

0: 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And I can't escape
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11: The Blue Jays were looking to make it back-to-back wins against the Yankees as they wrapped up a series in New York tonight.
12: And a fly ball to left field, headed towards the seats. It's gone!
11: George Springer hit a solo homer in the seventh to give the Jays a two-run lead. Jeff Hoffman struck out two in the ninth to seal the 2-0 victory. It was a bullpen day for the Jays, with five pitchers combining to hold the Yankees to just three hits. They head home to host the Pittsburgh Pirates tomorrow night.
13: Be a nurse. Mabry. Again, shedding the D off the glass.
11: On the court, the Toronto Tempo were facing the Minnesota Lynx as they wrap up a full-game road trip tonight. The Tempo had won two in a row, but fell behind early against the Lynx and couldn't catch up. They were outscored in each of the first three quarters. Minnesota wins 172. The Tempo play their next game at home on Saturday against the Portland Fire. A new soccer pitch was opened at the Harbourfront Center today. It's one of 25 set to open across the country over the coming years. CTV's John Musselman with the details.
14: This new soccer pitch has a prime location at Harbourfront Center. It's part of Jumpstart's new soccer infrastructure initiative to help expand access to the game. Some local school children were thrilled to get a chance to try it out today.
15: I like it. It looks like a real, like, professional soccer pitch, and it looks really cool. And there's nets, too. The nets are big, and these are, like, for, like, new players.
16: On other turf pitches, I usually slip, and this one I don't.
17: Everybody gets to play because everybody is having fun, and summer's almost coming.
14: Soccer remains the number one most played sport for youth in Canada. Jumpstart is a charitable program operated by Canadian Tire. It's committed to building 25 pitches like this one right across the country.
18: It's important that we create these spaces in communities across Canada that don't have them, so that kids can embrace that universal language, make friends, have fun, and learn new skills.
14: The opening of the new pitch comes as we prepare for the FIFA World Cup next month. Former Canadian professional player Antiba Hutchison joined the opening ceremony. He says it's important to give young kids the opportunity to play this game.
19: This is, you know, something that we didn't really have. We had to kick the ball into goals that had no mesh in the back and had to chase it all over the place. And I think this is the perfect way to really do it. And, as I said, you know, what it does for the kids, it's amazing.
20: I like that we get to pass to each other, we win, and we celebrate.
21: That people are motivated, happy, and cheerful.
14: Jumpstart says it plans to open 8 pitches by the end of the year. John Musselman, CTV News.

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10: Car wash passes that allow for frequent washes can be a good idea for those who like to keep their vehicle clean, but they do come with limitations. CTV's Pat Foran with what you need to know about those passes.
11: If you like to keep a clean vehicle, Petro-Canada will sell you a season's pass that will let you use the car wash every day. Vutran of Newmarket bought a 180-day season car wash pass for $490.
12: One of the ways to keep our car nice and clean and, you know, basically preventing rusting from the road salt in the wintertime.
11: The season's pass gets a lot of use at his house. There are four cars in Tran's family, but he says it's allowed under the pass's terms and conditions.
12: We use it within the family, the same household, same address, four cars, and there was no way in the term condition that you can only wash one car.
11: He still had 80 days left when his season's pass quit working.
12: They canceled my car because I use a multiple devices for the same car wash.
13: We were halfway of the usage of the card when suddenly the card was suspended.
11: And Abdul Karimi of Thornhill also had her 90-day pass canceled that she paid $270 for. She said the pass was only on one smartphone. She and her husband took turns washing their cars each day.
13: I think it's very unfair because we didn't do anything wrong.
11: Petro-Canada says the pass is for one wash per day, but in its terms and conditions, it says the card can only be loaded onto one smartphone. Petro-Canada told CTV News, car wash season passes may only be downloaded to one device. Users found to be in violation were sent a cancellation email. However, after reviewing usage on these cards, we determined the season's passes were incorrectly flagged and have reinstated them. So both Tran and Abdul Karimi were given replacement car wash passes, which was great news for them.
13: Thank you, CTV. You've been very great.
12: You guys are doing a great thing for consumers. Thank you so much for what you did.
11: Pat Foran, CTV News.
10: 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For Lindsay Morrison and all of us here at CTV News, have a good night. I'm Zaraid Allman. We'll see you tomorrow.

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1: 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They are experts, and they are here to break down this week's topics. 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
2: Teddy.
3: Hello, Teddy.
1: We're the Earth Tone crew tonight.
2: We are,
1: I love it.
2: We are.
1: And we don't even plan our outfits in advance. Who knew?
2: I hope not.
1: All right, let's dive into the first topic. The Canadian Real Estate Association, or CREA to use their acronym, recently dropped their latest monthly report. So this looks at how the month of April fared for the national, provincial, and GTA markets. CREA says across the country, last month, home sales dipped 4% compared with the year ago, but edged up by 0.7%, so just under a percent when compared to the previous month, so that's March. While new listings for April were up about 4% on a month-over-month basis, so this kind of not surprisingly, perhaps marking the traditional start of the spring real estate market. Now, sticking with nationally, average sales price of a home was up 2.2% compared to a year ago. Now sits at just around $695,000, $412 if you're keeping track. Let's hone in on the GTA a little bit, where area sales were up with almost 5,000 more homes sold, marking a significant bump in activity. And in Toronto, the average home price in April down a bit, 6.3% compared to last year. So, Al, the national stats are kind of interesting from an academic perspective, but really honing in on the GTA, What's your take, and does it reflect what you're feeling in the trenches? Because I know, like the last couple episodes of the show, you said you've been quite busy. We've had some so-called bidding wars, lots of sales, so the spring market turning.
2: And this week and last weekend, more of the same.
1: Okay.
2: Even though it was a long weekend and we were still pumping them out, we're really, really busy. It's turned the corner. Mm-hmm. And so when I see these numbers from CREA, Canadian Real Estate Association, I'm surprised. I thought those numbers would be higher, but I don't follow what's going on in Winnipeg or
1: Calgary
2: as much as I should, I guess. But Toronto is we're really hit. We've turned the corner.
1: Interesting.
2: And so right now we're back to, if you price something, there's bidding wars. If you see the prices, there's been a couple sales though that, you know, I guess there's been a couple power sales out there. You know, unfortunately, some people have lost their homes.
1: Yeah.
2: That's going to be very short lived because. Mm. Those people are out of the market. The people that are selling now, they don't have to sell. They want to sell.
1: Right.
2: You know, and maybe they're downsizing or they're moving up to a bigger home. But I'm seeing that the market has definitely turned. We usually sell a house a day. And, the last 2 years, we were about three or four a week. We're back to house a day again. And, maybe that's because of Hot Property, but we're back to where we should be.
1: Yes, so you're feeling that turning. Diane, you and your colleagues at Monster Mortgage, how are you feeling about the GTA market, and is it represented at all in this report?
3: Well, honestly, Teddy, we're really busy providing proactive guidance, I would say, to existing homeowners.
1: Okay, so this is for renewals?
3: For renewals, for refinances, in some cases the guidance may be, hey, you should sell your home, right? Mm-hmm. Now's the time to sell.
1: Yeah.
3: But, you know, when we look at the renewals, we're already working and planning for the fall renewals. Mm-hmm. So I would encourage anybody who's looking at, you know, looking for any guidance to contact us even 150 days prior to the renewal.
1: Gotcha.
3: Because, you know, there's lots that can be done to assist your scenario so you don't have to help your house, sell your house,
1: right.
3: Sorry.
1: Yeah.
3: I mean,
1: help selling it.
3: But I mean, in some cases we're removing an applicant from title, in other cases we're adding an applicant, so whatever your change of life is, you know, whether it's the common retirement or a new family member, or if you're suddenly unemployed, you know, there's probably something we can do to assist.
1: Right.
3: But we really need time for the planning. So I, you know, as I said, I really encourage people to get us involved early, because then we can address any credit issues or any changes that need to be made.
1: Yeah, so new mortgages, but lots of folks like me with renewal on our mind as
3: yes,
1: well, right?
3: Absolutely. Or,
1: yeah,
3: and we're doing these restructures early in a lot of cases.
1: Right.
3: Your renewal date might be October 1st, mm-hmm. and we're saying, you know what, let's expedite. It might be worthwhile to pay the penalty in some scenarios, and let's do the restructure next month.
1: And good for folks to call you early?
3: Yeah,
1: yeah,
3: absolutely.
1: Yeah. Get that information.
3: 150 days. Prior to renewal, we used to talk about 120 days.
1: Right. Yeah.
3: That's
1: yeah.
3: when we can guarantee the rate, mm-hmm. but we might need to do some prep work before we submit the application.
1: Got you. Yeah. Timing is everything, right?
3: Yeah.
1: In all parts of the market. Tony, you know, in your world, in new construction, obviously a big headline over the last month has been some government changes, HST rebate for all buyers of new homes, maybe putting some wind in the sails of the new construction market. What's your take on these CREA numbers and maybe how what they say about the province and the GTA in particular?
4: Well, I mean, the CREA numbers speak for themselves under the MLS system.
1: Yeah.
4: I mean, the new home industry, the market is hot. It's been since this announcement effective April 1 with the HST rebate, which is basically up to $130,000
1: yep.
4: on a home up to, say, $1.5 million on average. It's created a lot of traffic to the sales offices mm-hmm. and a lot of sales. We've had, you know, it's been rather quiet for a while and it's turning around very quickly. So I think it's even stronger than the resale market. If you and it's only in Ontario, this program mm-hmm. that's working today. So it's for the GTA, 905, 416, what have you. Especially in the suburbs where you've got low rise townhomes, semis and singles, big business.
1: Right.
4: So
1: yeah.
4: it's good.
1: So it's having the desired impact
4: Absolutely,
1: at this
4: yeah.
1: point. Yeah, it's interesting. Al, let's go back to you. You got some great properties you want to highlight tonight. We're going to get started with 25 Viking Lane, unit 2447. This is in Toronto, right?
2: Yeah, this is a really good condominium. This is at 24 Viking Lane, 2447 unit number, out at 6599. Casey Reagan from the team, great agent, has this two-bedroom, two-bath. This is in the Kipling-Dundas Street West area. It's 807 square feet. Great amenities in this building, concierge, great guest suites, gym, indoor pool, a lot of parking, and it's got resort-style amenities, sauna, theater room, etc. So with this one at $659, Casey's really priced it well. We're not holding back offers on it, and so give me a call. We'll hook you up with Casey, and let's get this thing sold.
1: All right, let's go to a great part of the province, North Kawartha. It's 2000 County Road 620 Drive.
2: Yeah, I love this place. This is in North Kawartha, just north of where I am.
1: Okay.
2: And it's out at $999, really aggressive price, because this thing has 460 feet of waterfront and your own private boat dock. Some of them have been selling over $1.2 million with less land. So we've got it priced well. This is at Highway 60. And the lake is called Clydesdale Lake, and it's a waterfront property. It's right in the heart of North Kawartha, and it's on 2.2 acres, 344 by 280, 1 foot lot. And then you've got the waterfront, which is just on the other side at 460 feet. The lake is known for its quiet natural beauty, calm waters, incredible privacy. It's a year-round property, and we will look at offers anytime. So give me a call. And I'll meet you there. We'll get Victoria to take you through, or we'll set up an appointment.
1: All right. Next up, let's head to the Hammer, Hamilton, for 203 Jones Road.
2: Yeah, Stony Creek, love this house. Jamel done a great job with it. 1.179. It's got 4+1 bedrooms, 2 baths, beautiful backyard with a pool, very private back there. It's a real good entertaining room. When I was there, it was I didn't want to leave.
1: He
2: started kicking me out. It was getting a little late.
1: They're like, "Sir, you have to leave."
2: Yeah, you got to go now. And so, but it's a fun place, and we are not holding back offers on this one at 1.179, and just off the QEW at Stony Creek, so you're an hour from Toronto.
1: Yep.
2: Look what you get for 1.179.
1: Yeah.
2: 59 by 180 1 foot lot.
1: Okay, and your fourth property, 14 Scotland Road in Toronto.
2: Yeah, this is special to me. Tony's a good friend, and I've known him a long time. And it's 14 Scotland Road. He's actually Irish.
5: Okay.
2: But he lives at 14 Scotland Road.
5: Interesting.
2: So, yeah, that might have been tough for him.
5: Incongruous.
2: But it's out at $9.99, and we're holding back offers on this one. Offers are going to be Wednesday, May 27th, so this Wednesday at noon hour. And this is in the Midland Shepherd area, very, very high-end street in Agincourt. It's a four-level backsplit on a 50-foot lot, four bedrooms, three baths. Just a fantastic house. Lachlan Roger from the team, he'll be open housing it Saturday, Sunday, 2 to 4. We expect to be very, very busy with this one. This is priced really, really well.
5: All right, alsinclair.com for more. When you said Tony, you've known him a long time, a good friend. I thought you might be talking about Whitaker, but you got a few of those in your life. I like it. Okay, up next, though we're still a month away from the official start of the season, summer weather seems to have arrived, albeit not always consistently weak.

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0: Hey there, my friends. Welcome back to Hot Property. Thanks for tuning in. We're going to be taking your viewer questions in just a little bit. But as I always say, before that is this. After a very long, very snowy and cold winter here in the GTA in Ontario, maybe even more so than normal, the arrival of summer-like weather could not have come soon enough. And hey, one slice of the real estate pie that usually sees significant uptick around this time of year is, of course, the cottage market. A new survey commissioned by RE/MAX Canada, conducted by Léger, contains some interesting insights, including around younger Canadians. 54% of those surveyed aged 18 to 34 plan to incorporate a recreational property into their financial portfolio. That's higher than the about 30% rate for those 35 and older. The report argues that, look, this may signal a shift as many younger Canadians view a recreational property less about being a discretionary or secondary investment and more as an entry point into the broader housing market. Interesting stuff. And hey, current market timing may suit buyers because in their analysis of 21 recreational markets across the country, RE/MAX forecasts more than half to remain buyers markets throughout 2026. So some kind of interesting survey insights, some interesting projections in there, Diane. What would you like to say to folks about the summer cottage market as we approach that time of year?
1: Well, I mean, the cottage is a discretionary purchase typically.
0: Right.
1: But I think if you look at today's buyers, they're more concerned about affordability. They're not looking at legacy. They're not looking at a summer home. So, you know, there definitely could be an opportunity for some first-time buyers to, I guess, go back to the drive as far as you can.
0: Right.
1: Until you can get into your price range. I mean, we have to be realistic, though, about, you know, where does somebody work? Is it reasonable? You have to have year-round access, which is critical. So
0: yep.
1: That's going to limit some of the properties.
0: Mm-hmm.
1: But in reality, we have actually seen people, more people going to an area like Keswick. That's, you know, instead of driving an hour west, maybe to Cambridge,
0: yep.
1: That area, you might drive north to Keswick or that area.
0: Right.
1: So, and certainly Collingwood, you know, there's a lot of different opportunities there in both the upper end and
0: yep.
1: the entry level.
0: Yeah.
1: So I would say it's definitely something that somebody who's looking to get into the market can go down that path for an affordable owner-occupied property.
0: Yeah, interesting way to get into the market. Tony, what's your take on the cottage market right
2: now?
0: Well,
2: I think there's lots of choice out there if you're not looking for waterfront, if you just want
0: right.
2: a cottage. I'm not convinced it's a first-time buyer's market. I'm not convinced it's where you go to work from home because people are coming back to work in the city now. So
0: right.
2: that those few years have passed us by for a while. But I think there's lots of listings out there. You know, you can go to the co-authors. You can go to Muskoka if you wanted to, you know, if you can spend a lot of money up there, of course. But, you know, as Diane was saying, places like Keswick. I mean, Keswick, we're building in Lindsay, so we've had a lot of people buying homes there who are in the same kind of recreational cottage style mode,
0: yeah.
2: but they want to live in a new community close to amenities like hospitals and schools and churches. Maybe not schools,
0: right.
2: but certainly churches and hospitals and shopping, this kind of stuff.
0: Yeah.
2: So I think that's where I see things going.
0: Al, obviously during the pandemic, market peaked, the cottage market especially.
3: Yeah.
0: A lot of folks now coming back. But what's your take on where the cottage market is at right now? Pretty stable?
3: Yeah, it's good. You've seen it in the show. I've had properties on
0: sure.
3: probably the last 4 weeks. We've had a cottage almost every week.
0: That's right. Yeah.
3: And we're selling these because the buyers are coming from the GTA. They're, you know,
0: right.
3: they're not coming from, you know, Muskoka or Kawartha. They're coming from here. So that's where I can bring them there. And what I'm seeing is more come on the market. But more importantly, I'm actually selling this stuff.
0: Hmm.
3: I can see the buyers. They're calling. My agents are busy. I'm busy. And these things are starting to move now.

0: And it's funny, in the report it said 18 to 34 year olds are looking at owning a property one day. And I kind of laugh because I think they're going to own their parents' property one day. I don't think they're going to buy it themselves.
1: Interesting.
0: But everybody wants to own a cottage. I grew up always wanting to own a cottage.
1: Yeah.
0: And, didn't get one until I was later in life, but it's a great thing. Unless you work weekends like I do, and then you'll get to enjoy it. Mm. But it's a real great thing to own, and it's a real good investment long term because it's not a 5 to 10 year plan.
1: Right.
0: It's a 20 to 30 year plan.
1: Yeah.
0: And then good luck getting rid of it.
1: Yeah.
0: The kids won't let you.
1: Right. Yeah. But you might end up passing that down whether you like it or not. Great discussion, Tony. Let's go back to you. Great tribute community you want to highlight. Take us to Parkside Square 2.
2: Well, we're talking about Parkside Square, which is a purpose-built rental community. So we've built two buildings so far, and it's been a great success. We're at Shepherd Avenue, just west of Victoria Park on Consumers Road. So you're 2 minutes from the 401, 2 minutes from the 404, 5 minutes from Fairview Mall, where we have a bus shuttle to take you there if you want to go shopping or catch the subway TTC.
1: Oh, right, yeah.
2: As I said, we're 90% rented out in these first two buildings. We've actually got a third one now under construction.
1: Okay,
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0: Hey everybody, welcome back to Hot Property. That was a look at some current mortgage rates, and thanks to our friends at Monster Mortgage for those. Let's get to your viewer questions now. This one is kind of a mortgage adjacent question. It comes in from Agnes, who writes, do you think if the Bank of Canada hinted at a rate increase, it would encourage buyers on the sidelines to get into the market and improve home sales? What do you think, Diane?
1: I don't think so. I think buyers today are really looking for more stability. Mm-hmm. So they would like to hear that, you know, maybe the Bank of Canada is going to keep things as they, I mean, ideally, they want to hear that the rate's going to come down.
0: Ideally, yeah.
1: But I think right now the Bank of Canada's message is that they're you know, comfortable just keeping things as is. And I think that's what the market needs to hear.
0: Yeah. Stability amidst a less stable world.
1: Yes.
0: Al, what do you think?
2: I agree with Diane.
0: Yeah.
2: I think stability is what we need. We don't need any threats. The buyers have been hit by so much. I mean, prices have come down, but they've been hit by so much. And they don't need this right now. And the sellers don't need this either, because we need some more buyers in the market right now, which we're starting to get. But a threat like that's not going to help things.
0: Right, yeah. Tony, what do you think?
3: Well, first of all, the Bank of Canada is never going to hint.
0: Right. They don't really telegraph
3: never
0: their funds.
3: Up or down or in or out.
1: Yeah.
3: So it's all the analysts and the economists that do the hinting.
0: Right.
3: So I think, you know, it depends on which social media platform you're on, to whether it's up or down or not.
0: Right.
3: So I don't think it makes a huge difference. I don't think people are, as they say, we're pretty stable right now. Mm-hmm. And I think it'll remain that way mostly over the year.
0: Yeah.
1: And we'll patience, start. Right?
0: And patience.
1: Yeah.
0: Patience.
1: Yeah, we need the move-up buyer, too.
0: That's right.
1: You know,
0: yeah.
1: People in condo units to move up. Mm-hmm. And as Al said, they have existing mortgages, so they don't want to hear anything about rates going up.
0: Yeah, right. Definitely. Well, and we'll definitely cover when they make the actual announcement. The next time we'll definitely cover it here on Hot Property. Up next, we'll keep the viewer mailbag open, get to another one of your questions. As always, get those to us there. 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

0: Welcome back to Hot Property. Let's get to another one of your great viewer questions. Thanks for writing in. And this one comes from Karen, who writes, we have listed our North York condo for tens of thousands less than our purchase price back in 2022, but have had few showings and zero offers. What do we do? Al, your advice for Karen.
1: People tell me all the time, they say, Al, I need this price. This is a price I need. I go, I can't price your house or your condo based on what you need. Right. And if these people are pricing it based on what they paid in 22, then they're off the mark. So you have to have a professional come in and look at what the actives are, what the solds have been within the last 3 months of a unit in that building, not in other buildings, in that building. And you'll come up with the right price. It's not what people want to hear right now in the condo market, especially they bought in 2022. So you're obviously overpriced. You're getting a few showings, zero offers. You're overpriced, and you've got to have a talk with your agent or get a new agent and price it accordingly, or move in or rent it out.
0: Yeah. Tony.
2: Well, Al's right. They bought right at the top of the market.
0: As did I. Yep.
2: The market's last 4 years, as we all know, the condo market has gone through some changes.
0: Yep.
2: So I agree with Al. I mean, it's obviously not priced correctly for the current market. So get a professional real estate agent in there that and be prepared to accept what he or she's going to tell you.
0: Yep.
2: Or don't sell.
0: Quick last word to you.
3: Think like an appraiser. You need to look at the recent sales.
0: Yep.
3: And what's currently on the market.
0: Comparables. Think like an appraiser. I love it. Okay, that's it for another episode of Hot Property. Thank you for being here, my guests. And as always, thank you for watching. And you can get us online as well. 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We'll be there for you. And we'll be back next week. Good night. Thanks for watching. Take care.

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0: teenage boys are in hospital, one with critical injuries after a stabbing tonight in North York. What we know about the suspect coming up. Staying in North York, search efforts underway in the Bathurst Street and Hotspur Road area. That's where 14-year-old Esther was last seen nearly a week ago. The latest on the search for the girl coming up.
1: They would walk in, go into the shelves and select the products and walk out.
0: More than 500 charges laid in a prolific retail theft investigation in Peel Region. More on the results of Project Filter just ahead. And this is Toronto's breaking news, CP24. I'm Liz West, and we're following developing news from North York. That's where at least two teens brought themselves to hospital after being stabbed tonight. One of the teenagers in critical condition. And CP24, CJ Liu joins us live from outside the hospital on Agate Road and Julian Road with the details. CJ?
2: Liz, police tell us this started as a fight between two groups of teenage boys, and it led to two of them being stabbed. And those two teenage boys brought themselves to Humber River Hospital behind me. Paramedics tell us they ran into the emergency room. And tonight, one of those teen boys remains in the hospital fighting for his life in critical condition. The other boy is expected to be okay. Police then also found a third teen involved and said he wasn't hurt. Also tonight, police tell us they are searching for a suspect. The description that we're getting so far is that it's a male who's around 5'5" with curly black hair with brown ends and light skin. He was wearing Nike track pants and black New Balance shoes at the time. Now, this all happened around 7 o'clock this evening. Police haven't given us a specific location of where this fight and stabbing took place, but as you can imagine, it must have been close enough where these two boys who were stabbed were able to take themselves, run to Humber River Hospital into the emergency room. We don't know the names of the victims just yet. They are minors, so that's likely something police won't be releasing. But as of tonight, the hospital scene has cleared. Earlier today, there were about 6 or 7 police cars all surrounding the hospital. That has now since been cleared. But tonight, that boy still in the hospital in critical condition and police on the hunt for a suspect. Liz?
0: Okay, thank you for that update. That's CP24 CJ Liu. And the parents of a missing North York girl speaking out tonight as an intensive search for their daughter continues. Investigators say that 14-year-old Esther was last seen shortly after midnight last Saturday in the Bathurst and Hotspur Road area. It was just south of the 401. That was about a half hour after she was seen in Earl Bills Park. That police say Esther is living on the spectrum. She's described as 5'2", with brown hair, and was last seen wearing a turquoise sweater and gray sweatpants and no shoes. Her parents spoke tonight about their daughter.
3: It's been very difficult to get footage and what we needed to be able to work with the police and the police to be able to do their jobs, because it was a long weekend and a lot of stores and, you know, buildings that would have that footage were closed until Tuesday, and it was very, very difficult to be able to work until now. So
4: what do you want to say to your daughter right now? Everybody misses you. They just want you to come home. We're worried about you.
0: And police spoke earlier today about their ongoing efforts to find Esther.
5: To enhance and streamline our ability to collect information, we have a dedicated phone line that the public can use to provide us with any information that might help find Esther. Anyone with information can assist us by calling this number, 647-355-4148. Again, 647-355-4148.
0: Police also posted a QR code, which anyone with information can use to upload some videos or photos or anything that can help in this investigation. And Peel Regional Police have laid hundreds of charges in a major retail theft investigation dubbed Project Filter. Investigators describing some of the accused as prolific offenders who were identified following a surge in thefts at businesses in Brampton and Mississauga. Police allege there were more than 350 incidents that resulted in more than $250,000 in merchandise being stolen. 545 charges have been laid against 65 people.
1: These individuals, they were working in groups. Some of them were working in groups. Some of them were working individually, and sometimes a combination. They would walk in, go into the shelves and select the products and walk out.
6: They're repeat offenders in that they were repeating the offense. But we also had a number of these offenders that were previously arrested for this type of offense or other offenses and were out on a form of release, whether it was a Form 10 or at a bail hearing, and then were engaging in a similar activity again.
0: And police say the investigation remains ongoing and additional arrests are anticipated. Now, former Durham police officer is facing historical sexual assault charges. Kevin Siemens was arrested in Alberta last night on 22 charges, including 6 counts of sexual assault, 1 count of sexual assault with a weapon, and 7 counts of sexual exploitation. The charges date back to alleged incidents in 2003. The Special Investigations Unit says that the case was reopened in 2024. After the complainant came forward with new information. Siemens is set to appear in an Oshawa court June 5th. And one person's under arrest after an assault in the Queen West area. Police responded to Queen and Ossington this morning for reports someone had been assaulted by another person. The victim is a man in his 60s who was taken to hospital. Police say the suspect was located a short distance away and was taken into custody. And a large fire at a scrapyard in North York this afternoon is now out. Chopper 24 was over the scene on Ashbourne Road near Keel and Shepherd. A firefighter could be seen spraying water from a ladder onto a flaming pile of metal debris. The 3-alarm fire started not long after 1:30 this afternoon, and Toronto Fire says no one was hurt. Breaking news from Scarborough. That's where there's been a deadly collision. It was a 2-vehicle crash at Shepherd and Van Dorp Street, which is east of Meadowvale. Reports from the scene indicate it was a head-on crash. Multiple ambulances responded along with police and firefighters. According to police, a man in his 40s has died at the scene. Another man in his 40s and a 35-year-old woman have been taken to hospital with life-threatening injuries. And police have arrested a 49-year-old man for impaired driving. Shepherd is closed at Van Dorp Street. Keep it right here on CP24 as we follow this breaking news. And this is Toronto's breaking news, CP24. Rogers Stadium preparing for this year's summer concert series ahead of a Bruno Mars concert, the first of 5 on Saturday. Find out how they're gearing up next.
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0: Look, there's Dad!
1: I'm Russell Oliver of Oliver Jewelry, and I buy your gold, diamonds, and watches.
0: Dad, it's not Oliver Jewelry anymore. It's Oliver's.
1: Oliver's! Oh, yeah!
2: Rogers Stadium preparing for this year's summer concert series. It kicks off this Saturday. That's when Bruno Mars takes the stage for the first of five shows in the city. Live Nation and the TTC announcing today they're once again partnering to provide free trips to people leaving the stadium.
3: We will have additional services on line one and line two. We will also have shuttle buses from Rogers Stadium to Wilson Stadium to ensure that it, when required, our accessibility services will also be in play. But most of all, I just want to take the opportunity to thank the mayor for the leadership on this, to chair in terms of guiding us through this, and Live Nation for sponsoring this initiative as we work together to provide every concert goer a seamless experience.
4: There is no question that transit will be the fastest, easiest, most affordable way to go. And the more concert goers who get that message and take transit, the less congested our roads will be.
2: Well, they maintain that public transit is the best option for getting to Rogers Stadium. Live Nation says it did add approximately 1,000 parking spots this year, but tickets for those spots must be bought through Ticketmaster ahead of the show. Also new this year, vinyl cladding has been added to the back of the grandstands. This is in the hope of mitigating sound bleed from the site. Wayne Zronik with Live Nation Canada spoke today about the other adjustments that they've made.
5: We reoriented most of the access to the site on the east side, you know, out of the neighboring residential areas. So coming off either the subway or accessing it through the Allen Road, as opposed to going through Befford and the Ancaster neighborhood. We've worked hard. We've worked with the community to listen to them and address those concerns. And obviously, we're committed to staying within the bylaws and not going beyond 11 o'clock and being good neighbors.
2: Getting to Bruno Mars performances might be a little difficult if you were planning on taking the GO train. There will be no service at Downsview Park on the Barrie Line on May 23rd, 24th, and 30th. Metrolinx saying the track will be closed for expansion work. Concert goers encouraged to take the TTC to the stadium on those dates instead. And there will also be no GO train service on the Lakeshore West Line that's between Aldershot and Union this weekend. That is due to track upgrades. And Ukrainians marking International Vishivanka Day, including here in Toronto. People marched along Bloor Street in the High Park area tonight. The name Vishivanka comes from the embroidered shirt that's the emblem of Ukrainian culture and tradition. The day's become a symbol of resilience as the war with Russia continues. This is Toronto's breaking news. CP24 protests held this morning against plans to redesignate some school properties for mid-rise building development. We'll have those details coming up.
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2: Protests held this morning against plans to redesignate some school properties for mid-rise building development. Parents and advocates saying it could result in school closures. And this was the demonstration outside Dewson Street Junior Public School near College in Ossington. The TDSB has filed an appeal with the Ontario Land Tribunal to redesignate school lands on major avenues for mid-rise development. Organizers of the protest said it could potentially impact over 200 schools. In a statement to CTV News, the Toronto District School Board says it isn't considering selling any schools in operation.
7: I attended the school as a child. Now my children go to it. And again, if the schools are replaced with high-rise buildings, I understand it's like 6 to 14 stories. Where do those kids attend school? And then where do the people in those buildings have the green space to be able to enjoy their lives?
8: We're sending a clear message to the Minister of Education and Premier Ford that schools should be off the table.
9: Where are these kids going to be in the future then? I have my daughter, she's grade 3 in here. She's got 3 more years. So maybe she might be safe. But what about the younger ones? What about the new families that would be moving in here? Where are their kids going to be?
2: A statement from a spokesperson for Education Minister Paul Calandra reads in part, the moratorium on school closures remains in place. The City of Toronto decision arbitrarily devalues school board properties while costing them millions by requiring green roofs and other projects that delay school openings. And MAD Canada unveiled a plaque on the QEW. It's near Cawthra, and that's to honor 2 people killed in a drunk driving crash. 20-year-old Carly Charlebois and 42-year-old Rama Pirakala had been involved in a minor collision on the highway in June of 2022 when they stopped to exchange information and Charlebois returned to her vehicle to wait for police. Her car was then hit by an impaired driver at 135 kilometers per hour. Both she and Pirakala were killed, and Matt is hoping seeing the tribute will remind others that it's never okay to drive after drinking.
10: We at MAD Canada believe that memorial road signs like these and other forms of tributes and monuments to the innocent victims of impaired driving are very important. They remind everyone that behind every statistic is a grieving family and suffering victims. Despite not getting the same attention that other crimes get, hundreds of Canadians are killed and thousands more are injured in Canada every year. In 2021, 9 impaired driving charges or administrative charges were laid in Canada every hour. We must do better, and we can do better if we all work together.
11: To everyone who passes this sign, let it stop you for a second. Just one. Long enough to make the right decision. Plan ahead. Call a ride. There are so many options that do not put yourself and other people at risk. One moment of prevention can save a lifetime of grief and anguish.
2: Carly Charlebois's mother was speaking with her at the time of the deadly crash and says her life is forever changed.
12: No family should ever have to feel like this. It's not fair. And I will forever miss her. My whole body screams for her. My soul, my heart, my brain. And I still have trouble comprehending she's not coming home. All because of a choice somebody made to drink and drive and take my baby's life and also to take Rama's life.
2: In 2024, Adele Al-Busadi was sentenced to concurrent 5-year prison terms in the crash. A year later, he was sentenced to 2 years for impaired driving causing bodily harm stemming from a separate incident. And a flight bound for the U.S. was diverted to Canada last night. This due to American flight restrictions tied to the Ebola outbreak in the Democratic Republic of Congo. Air France says a passenger was denied entry into the U.S. This due to new regulations that travelers from certain countries, including the Congo, can enter only through Washington. The plane was en route from Paris to Detroit when it diverted to Montreal. The passenger was checked by health authorities there before being put on a flight back to Paris. Meanwhile, one person in Ontario being tested for Ebola. The Public Health Agency of Canada says samples are expected to arrive at the National Microbiology Laboratory today. Ontario health officials say the patient's being assessed following a recent travel to East Africa and that out of an abundance of caution, they're being tested for a range of possible infectious diseases, including Ebola. There are currently no confirmed cases of Ebola in Ontario. And aid agencies from around around the world responding to the health crisis. Canadian aid workers, including those from the Red Cross, are heading to the Congo to help with the outbreak response. The World Health Organization says there's almost 600 suspected cases of this rare Ebola strain, 139 suspected deaths, though officials believe that the scale of the spread is much larger. The disease is spread through direct contact with bodily fluids or tissues of an infected person or animal experiencing symptoms. And this is Toronto's breaking news, CP24. The Jays picked up their second straight win in New York. We'll have the highlights coming up.
13: Field, headed towards the

0: 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When being proudly Canadian means supporting workers, communities, and keeping investment at home? 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
1: As World Cup fever ramps up, there's a new option for young soccer players in the Harbourfront Centre area, a brand new soccer pitch open for use at this prime waterfront location. This was a project spearheaded by Canadian Tire's Jumpstart program, and Jumpstart says they're going to build 25 of these soccer fields across the country in the next 3 years. The local soccer community could not be more thrilled at the new digs.
2: When kids can walk out their doors and play in a safe local space, the impact is immediate. We see growing confidence in our kids, sometimes too much confidence, ambition and success, not just in sport, but in school and in life. We've had players go on to university and even into professional soccer careers in the CPL.
3: But it's not just the spaces that matter. It's what happens afterwards, which is why we are not only investing and announcing today that we will be building at least 25 of these soccer pitches across Canada over the next 3 years. Absolutely. Thank you. But we will be doing so in collaboration with the youth in those communities to make sure that they have programming that is meaningful to them.
1: The next Jumpstart soccer field set to open in Surrey, BC. That's just ahead of the World Cup. And the Blue Jays looking to make it back-to-back wins against the Yankees as they wrapped up a series in New York tonight.
4: And a fly ball to left field, headed towards the seats. It's gone!
1: George Springer hit a solo homer in the seventh to give the Jays a two-run lead. And Jeff Hoffman struck out two in the ninth to seal the 2-0 victory. It was a bullpen day for the Jays, with five pitchers combining to hold the Yankees to just three hits. They head home to host the Pittsburgh Pirates tomorrow night.
4: And head home.
1: And the Toronto Tempo facing the Minnesota Lynx as they wrapped up a four-game road trip tonight.
5: Kia Nurse. Mabry. Again, shedding the D off the glass.
1: The Tempo had won two in a row but fell behind early against the Lynx and could not catch up. They were outscored in each of the first three quarters, and Minnesota wins 100-72. The Tempo play their next game at home on Saturday against the Portland Fire. And this is Toronto's breaking news, CP24. The second annual Toronto Tech Week setting up shop in Toronto and the GTA starting on Monday. More details after the break.

0: man, this watch hasn't been in style since I had here.
1: Fear not, Hamilton. Your dusty treasure is about to become dazzling dollars.
0: Who are you?
1: I'm Oliver's Cash Crusader, and I have one mission. Turn your old valuables into fun cash. What's more fun, a dusty old watch or a wild weekend away?
0: Vegas, here I come.
1: Just fun money fast.
2: Oh, yeah.
0: That's my line.
3: Hamilton.
4: Oh,
3: Hamilton.
5: It's all a story. And you're but one part in it. You know, won't you, Mister?
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9: 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Now, it's not at one specific venue, but it's spread out over the city at more than 570 individual events. And this year, some 15,000 founders, investors, operators, and builders from the Canadian tech sector will showcase the energy, creativity, and ambition that's driving Canada's innovation economy. One of the organizers joined us earlier on CP24 Breakfast, highlighting there's something for people of all walks of life.
10: Decentralized is a little bit of a new model. So instead of like one conference in one big room that's programmed from the top down, this is really bottom up grassroots where the whole community is building the programming. And so across our 576 events, they're being hosted by startups, investors, community organizations, companies that have a vested interest in the tech ecosystem, and anyone can attend. Right now, 70% of the events are free and 40% are open to the public. So it's highly accessible.
9: And for more information on sessions being offered and where they're being held, you can check out their website. 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CP24, thanks for watching. Toronto's top stories straight ahead.

0: Two teenage boys are in hospital, one with critical injuries after a stabbing tonight in North York. What we know about the suspect coming up. Staying in North York, search efforts underway in the Bathurst Street and Hotspur Road area. That's where 14-year-old Esther was last seen nearly a week ago. The latest on the search for the girl coming up.
1: He would walk in, go into the shelves and select the products and walk out.
0: More than 500 charges laid in a prolific retail theft investigation in Peel Region. More on the results of Project Filter just ahead. And this is Toronto's breaking news, CP24. I'm Liz West, and we're following developing news from North York. That's where at least two teens brought themselves to hospital after being stabbed tonight. One of the teenagers in critical condition. And CP24, CJ Liu joins us live from outside the hospital on Agate Road and Julian Road with the details. CJ?
2: Liz, police tell us this started as a fight between two groups of teenage boys, and it led to two of them being stabbed. And those two teenage boys brought themselves to Humber River Hospital behind me. Paramedics tell us they ran into the emergency room. And tonight, one of those teen boys remains in the hospital fighting for his life in critical condition. The other boy is expected to be okay. Police then also found a third teen involved and said he wasn't hurt. Also tonight, police tell us they are searching for a suspect. The description that we're getting so far is that it's a male who's around 5'5" with curly black hair with brown ends and light skin. He was wearing Nike track pants and black New Balance shoes at the time. Now, this all happened around 7 o'clock this evening. Police haven't given us a specific location of where this fight and stabbing took place, but as you can imagine, it must have been close enough where these two boys who were stabbed were able to take themselves, run to Humber River Hospital into the emergency room. We don't know the names of the victims just yet. They are minors, so that's not likely something police won't be releasing. But as of tonight, the hospital scene has cleared. Earlier today, there were about 6 or 7 police cars all surrounding the hospital. That has now since been cleared. But tonight, that boy still in the hospital in critical condition and police on the hunt for a suspect. Liz?
0: Okay, thank you for that update. That's CP24 CJ Liu. And the parents of a missing North York girl speaking out tonight as an intensive search for their daughter continues. Investigators say that 14-year-old Esther was last seen shortly after midnight last Saturday in the Bathurst and Hotspur Road area. It was just south of the 401. That was about a half hour after she was seen in Earl Bills Park. Now, police say Esther is living on the spectrum. She's described as 5'2", with brown hair, and was last seen wearing a turquoise sweater and gray sweatpants and no shoes. Her parents spoke tonight about their daughter.
3: It's been very difficult to get footage and what we needed to be able to work with the police and the police to be able to do their jobs, because it was a long weekend and a lot of stores and, you know, buildings that would have that footage were closed until Tuesday, and it was very, very difficult to be able to work until now. So
4: what do you want to say to your daughter right now? Everybody misses you. They just want you to come home. We're worried about you.
0: And police spoke earlier today about their ongoing efforts to find Esther.
5: To enhance and streamline our ability to collect information, we have a dedicated phone line that the public can use to provide us with any information that might help find Esther. Anyone with information can assist us by calling this number, 647-355-4148. Again, 647-355-4148.
0: Police also posted a QR code, which anyone with information can use to upload some videos or photos or anything that can help in this investigation. And Peel Regional Police have laid hundreds of charges in a major retail theft investigation dubbed Project Filter. Investigators describing some of the accused as prolific offenders who were identified following a surge in thefts at businesses in Brampton and Mississauga. Police allege there were more than 350 incidents that resulted in more than $250,000 in merchandise being stolen. 545 charges have been laid against 65 people.
1: These individuals, they were working in groups. Some of them were working in groups. Some of them were working individually, and sometimes a combination. They would walk in, go into the shelves and select the products and walk out.
6: They're repeat offenders in that they were repeating the offense. But we also had a number of these offenders that were previously arrested for this type of offense or other offenses and were out on a form of release, whether it was a Form 10 or at a bail hearing, and then were engaging in a similar activity again.
0: And police say the investigation remains ongoing and additional arrests are anticipated. Now, former Durham police officer is facing historical sexual assault charges. Kevin Siemens was arrested in Alberta last night on 22 charges, including 6 counts of sexual assault, 1 count of sexual assault with a weapon, and 7 counts of sexual exploitation. The charges date back to alleged incidents in 2003. The Special Investigations Unit says that the case was reopened in 2024. After the complainant came forward with new information. Siemens is set to appear in an Oshawa court June 5th. And one person's under arrest after an assault in the Queen West area. Police responded to Queen and Ossington this morning for reports someone had been assaulted by another person. The victim is a man in his 60s who was taken to hospital. Police say the suspect was located a short distance away and was taken into custody. And a large fire at a scrapyard in North York this afternoon is now out. Chopper 24 was over the scene on Ashbourne Road near Keel and Shepherd. A firefighter could be seen spraying water from a ladder onto a flaming pile of metal debris. The 3-alarm fire started not long after 1:30 this afternoon, and Toronto Fire says no one was hurt. Breaking news from Scarborough. That's where there's been a deadly collision. It was a 2-vehicle crash at Shepherd and Van Dorp Street, which is east of Meadowvale. Reports from the scene indicate it was a head-on crash. Multiple ambulances responded along with police and firefighters. According to police, a man in his 40s has died at the scene. Another man in his 40s and a 35-year-old woman have been taken to hospital with life-threatening injuries. And police have arrested a 49-year-old man for impaired driving. Shepherd is closed at Van Dorp Street. Keep it right here on CP24 as we follow this breaking news. And this is Toronto's breaking news, CP24. Rogers Stadium preparing for this year's summer concert series ahead of a Bruno Mars concert, the first of 5 on Saturday. Find out how they're gearing up next.
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4: Believe it.
5: Rogers Stadium preparing for this year's summer concert series. It kicks off this Saturday. That's when Bruno Mars takes the stage for the first of five shows in the city. Live Nation and the TTC announcing today they're once again partnering to provide free trips to people leaving the stadium.
6: We will have additional services on line one and line two. We will also have shuttle buses from Rogers Stadium to Wilson Stadium to ensure that it, when required, our accessibility services will also be in play. But most of all, I just want to take the opportunity to thank the mayor for the leadership on this, to chair in terms of guiding us through this, and Live Nation for sponsoring this initiative as we work together to provide every concert goer a seamless experience.
7: There's no question that transit will be the fastest, easiest, most affordable way to go. And the more concert goers who get that message and take transit, the less congested our roads will be.
5: Well, they maintain that public transit is the best option for getting to Rogers Stadium. Live Nation says it did add approximately 1,000 parking spots this year, but tickets for those spots must be bought through Ticketmaster ahead of the show. Also new this year, vinyl cladding has been added to the back of the grandstands. This is in the hope of mitigating sound bleed from the site. Wayne Zronik with Live Nation Canada spoke today about the other adjustments that they've made.
8: We reoriented most of the access to the site on the east side, you know, out of the neighboring residential areas. So coming off either the subway or accessing it through the Allen Road, as opposed to going through Befford and the Ancaster neighborhood. We've worked hard. We've worked with the community to listen to them and address those concerns. And obviously, we're committed to staying within the bylaws and not going beyond 11 o'clock and being good neighbors.
5: Getting to Bruno Mars performances might be a little difficult if you were planning on taking the GO train. There will be no service at Downsview Park on the Barrie Line on May 23rd, 24th, and 30th. Metrolink saying the track will be closed for expansion work. Concert goers encouraged to take the TTC to the stadium on those dates instead. And there will also be no GO train service on the Lakeshore West Line that's between Aldershot and Union this weekend. That is due to track upgrades. And Ukrainians marking International Vishivanka Day, including here in Toronto. People marched along Bloor Street in the High Park area tonight. The name Vishivanka comes from the embroidered shirt that's the emblem of Ukrainian culture and tradition. The day's become a symbol of resilience as the war with Russia continues. This is Toronto's breaking news. CP24 protests held this morning against plans to redesignate some school properties for mid-rise building development. We'll have those details coming up.
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5: Protests held this morning against plans to redesignate some school properties for mid-rise building development. Parents and advocates saying it could result in school closures. And this was the demonstration outside Dewson Street Junior Public School near College in Ossington. The TDSB has filed an appeal with the Ontario Land Tribunal to redesignate school lands on major avenues for mid-rise development. Organizers of the protest said it could potentially impact over 200 schools. In a statement to CTV News, the Toronto District School Board says it isn't considering selling any schools in operation.
25: I attended the school as a child. Now my children go to it. And again, if the schools are replaced with high-rise buildings, I understand it's like 10, 6 to 14 stories. Where do those kids attend school?

0: Minister Paul Calandra reads in part, the moratorium on school closures remains in place. The City of Toronto decision arbitrarily devalues school board properties while costing them millions by requiring green roofs and other projects that delay school openings. And Mad Canada unveiled a plaque on the QEW. It's near Cawthra, and that's to honor two people killed in a drunk driving crash. 20-year-old Carly Charlebois and 42-year-old Rama Pirakala had been involved in a minor collision on the highway in June of 2022 when they stopped to exchange information and Charlebois returned to her vehicle to wait for police. Her car was then hit by an impaired driver at 135 kilometers per hour. Both she and Pirakala were killed, and Matt is hoping seeing the tribute will remind others that it's never okay to drive after drinking.
1: We at Mad Canada believe that memorial road signs like these and other forms of tributes and monuments to the innocent victims of impaired driving are very important. They remind everyone that behind every statistic is a grieving family and suffering victims. Despite not getting the same attention that other crimes get, hundreds of Canadians are killed and thousands more are injured in Canada every year. In 2021, 9 impaired driving charges or administrative charges were laid in Canada every hour. We must do better, and we can do better if we all work together.
2: To everyone who passes this sign, let it stop you for a second. Just one. Long enough to make the right decision. Plan ahead. Call a ride. There are so many options that do not put yourself and other people at risk. One moment of prevention can save a lifetime of grief and anguish.
0: Carly Charlebois' mother was speaking with her at the time of the deadly crash and says her life is forever changed.
3: No family should ever have to feel like this. It's not fair. And I will forever miss her. My whole body screams for her. My soul, my heart, my brain. And I still have trouble comprehending she's not coming home. All because of a choice somebody made to drink and drive and take my baby's life. And also to take Rama's life.
0: In 2024, Adele Al-Busadi was sentenced to concurrent 5-year prison terms in the crash. A year later, he was sentenced to 2 years for impaired driving, causing bodily harm, stemming from a separate incident. And a flight bound for the U.S. was diverted to Canada last night. This due to American flight restrictions tied to the Ebola outbreak in the Democratic Republic of Congo. Air France says a passenger was denied entry into the U.S. This due to new regulations that travelers from certain countries, including the Congo, can enter only through Washington. The plane was en route from Paris to Detroit when it diverted to Montreal. The passenger was checked by health authorities there before being put on a flight back to Paris. Meanwhile, one person in Ontario being tested for Ebola. The Public Health Agency of Canada says samples are expected to arrive at the National Microbiology Laboratory today. Ontario health officials say the patient's being assessed following a recent travel to East Africa, and that out of an abundance of caution, they're being tested for a range of possible infectious diseases, including Ebola. There are currently no confirmed cases of Ebola in Ontario. And aid agencies from around the world responding to the health crisis. Canadian aid workers, including those from the Red Cross, are heading to the Congo to help with the outbreak response. The World Health Organization says there's almost 600 suspected cases of this rare Ebola strain, 139 suspected deaths, though officials believe that the scale of the spread is much larger. The disease is spread through direct contact with bodily fluids or tissues of an infected person or animal experiencing symptoms. And this is Toronto's breaking news, CP24. The Jays picked up their second straight win in New York. We'll have the highlights coming up.
4: Field headed towards

0: Canada propels Formula One back to Montreal for one of the most unpredictable and exciting races of the season.
1: The McLarens collide! Cars everywhere! George Russell wins! He's done it!
0: The Lenovo Canadian Grand Prix on TSN CTV and Crave.

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6: As World Cup fever ramps up, there's a new option for young soccer players in the Harbourfront Center area, a brand new soccer pitch open for use at this prime waterfront location. This was a project spearheaded by Canadian Tire's Jumpstart program, and Jumpstart says they're going to build 25 of these soccer fields across the country in the next 3 years. The local soccer community could not be more thrilled at the new digs.
7: When kids can walk out their doors and play in a safe local space, the impact is immediate. We see growing confidence in our kids, sometimes too much confidence, ambition and success, not just in sport, but in school and in life. We've had players go on to university and even into professional soccer careers in the CPL.
8: But it's not just the spaces that matter. It's what happens afterwards, which is why we are not only investing and announcing today that we will be building at least 25 of these soccer pitches across Canada over the next 3 years. Absolutely. Thank you. But we will be doing so in collaboration with the youth in those communities to make sure that they have programming that is meaningful to them.
6: The next Jumpstart soccer field set to open in Surrey, BC. That's just ahead of the World Cup. And the Blue Jays looking to make it back-to-back wins against the Yankees as they wrapped up a series in New York tonight.
9: And a fly ball to left field, headed towards the seats. It's gone!
6: George Springer hit a solo homer in the seventh to give the Jays a two-run lead. And Jeff Hoffman struck out two in the ninth to seal the 2-0 victory. It was a bullpen day for the Jays with five pitchers combining to hold the Yankees to just three hits. They head home to host the Pittsburgh Pirates tomorrow night.
9: And head home.
6: And the Toronto Tempo facing the Minnesota Lynx as they wrapped up a four-game road trip tonight.
10: Kia Nurse. Mabry. And shedding the D off the glass.
6: The Tempo had won two in a row but fell behind early against the Lynx and could not catch up. They were outscored in each of the first three quarters and Minnesota wins 100-72. The Tempo play their next game at home on Saturday against the Portland Fire. And this is Toronto's breaking news, CP24. The second annual Toronto Tech Week setting up shop in Toronto and the GTA starting on Monday. More details after the break.

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0: I'm Russell Oliver of Oliver Jewelry, and I buy your gold, diamonds, and watches.
1: Dad, it's not Oliver Jewelry anymore. 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
0: Oliver's. Oh, yeah.
7: 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Now, it's not at one specific venue, but it's spread out over the city at more than 570 individual events. And this year, some 15,000 founders, investors, operators, and builders from the Canadian tech sector will showcase the energy, creativity, and ambition that's driving Canada's innovation economy. One of the organizers joined us earlier on CP24 Breakfast, highlighting there's something for people of all walks of life.
8: Decentralized is a little bit of a new model. 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
7: 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Thanks for watching. Toronto's top stories straight ahead.

0: Good evening. We begin with breaking news out of Scarborough tonight. One person is dead. Two others are in critical condition following a crash involving an alleged impaired driver. The two-vehicle crash happened at Shepherd and Van Dorp Street, which is east of Meadowvale. Reports from the scene indicate it was a head-on crash. Multiple ambulances responded, along with police and firefighters. A man in his 40s died on scene. Two other people, a man in his 40s and a 35-year-old woman, were taken to hospital in life-threatening condition. A 49-year-old man was arrested at the scene. Police say he has been charged with impaired driving. Shepherd is closed at Van Dorp Street. The investigation is ongoing. The search continues tonight for a 14-year-old girl last seen nearly a week ago in North York. It has now been 6 days since the 14-year-old went missing, last seen shortly after midnight on May 16th. Tonight, we're learning more details from police and where the search is taking them as her parents plea for her safe return. CTV's Beth McDonnell joins us now live from North York with the latest on the search. Beth.
1: Zoraida, tonight there are two new important pieces of information. Police say there has been a new sighting of Esther. They also say she is on the spectrum. Tonight I spoke with her parents. They are very worried and miss her dearly and are begging her to come home.
2: But I'm trying to just be the detective she needs me to be. And I'll worry about the emotions later.
1: Trying to stay strong, Shira and Joe are desperately hoping their 14-year-old daughter is found safe very soon.
3: Steve, please come home. Everybody misses you. They just want you to come home. We're worried about you.
2: We love you. We miss you, Esty. And everybody in the whole community loves you.
1: Now, a new sighting of the teen. Toronto police say she was last spotted at 12:01 a.m. Saturday near Bathurst Street and Hotspur Road. South of the 401, it's a 35-minute walk away from Earl Bales Park. Officers have also disclosed the teen is on the spectrum. Her mother says that piece of information wasn't initially released because she's a minor and they wanted to respect her privacy and medical information.
2: She's more friendly than almost anyone. She'll come up to you, say hi to you. She has no clue who you are. And that's what makes her special. And in terms of finding her, I don't think that it makes really any difference.
1: It's been nearly 1 week since Esther, who also goes by Esty, disappeared. The command post at Earl Bales Park remains active, and officers are continuing to search for Esther around the clock. Police have also set up a new dedicated police line for tips related to Esther's disappearance. The number to call is 647-355-4148.
4: We remain deeply concerned for her safety. For that reason, this investigation continues at a level one search, and that is our highest search level that we can obtain.
1: Before the sighting near Bathurst and Hotspur, Esther's parents say it was at Earl Bales Park Friday night. They lost track of her.
5: She left the house and she didn't have her shoes on, and her phone was still in the house, and we followed her here, and then we didn't see her, and the police came out.
1: 5'2", with a medium build, Esther was last seen wearing a turquoise top with lettering on the front and gray sweatpants.
3: Wherever you are, just fight and come home. Be strong. You should be brave. No one's upset with you here. We just miss you. We want you to come home. We want to know that you're okay.
1: Police say anyone with information can also contact Crime Stoppers anonymously. Reporting live at Earl Bales Park, I'm Beth McDonnell. Zoraida, back to you.
0: Thank you, Beth. The family of a man with Down syndrome who has been missing for more than 3 years is renewing calls for information in his disappearance.
6: We just want some answers so we could bring him home.
0: 37-year-old Nathan Wise was last seen on May 12, 2023, near Jane and Shepherd in North York. There have been no confirmed sightings of Nathan since. At the time of his disappearance, his family said he may have been trying to go to Kitchener-Waterloo because it's where he used to live. Searches have also been conducted in Campbellville and Guelph. Anyone with information on Nathan's disappearance is asked to come forward. Two teenage boys brought themselves into hospital tonight following a stabbing in North York. The injuries to one of the boys are described as life-threatening. Police now searching for a suspect. CP24 CJ Liu is live outside the hospital on Agate Road and Julian Road with the latest. CJ.
7: Zoraida, we're learning from police that this started as a fight between two groups of teenage boys. It led to two of those teenage boys being stabbed, and they brought themselves to Humber River Hospital behind me. Paramedics tell us they ran into the emergency room, and tonight, one of those teen boys remains in critical condition. The other victim is expected to be okay. His injuries weren't life-threatening. Police say they were also able to find a third teenage boy connected to the incident. He wasn't hurt in this situation, but police are searching for a suspect tonight. The description that they're giving us is that he is 5'5" with curly black hair with brown ends, a male with light skin. He was wearing Nike track pants and black New Balance shoes. Now, it still remains unclear where exactly this fight and stabbing took place. We know it happened around 7 o'clock today. Police wouldn't give us a specific location, but as you can imagine, it was close enough where the victims of the stabbing were able to take themselves to the hospital, to walk into the hospital. So as of tonight, that teenage boy still in the hospital in critical condition, and police on the hunt for a suspect. Reporting live outside Humber River Hospital, CJ Liu, CP24, back to you, Zoraida.
0: Okay, thank you, CJ. We'll have more news in a moment. Let's give you a live look right now at the Toronto skyline. It's a cool night tonight. We've got 10 degrees under mostly clear skies. Lindsay Morrison has our first look at the forecast. Zoraida, another chilly night in May. We are going to be waking up to some low single-digit temperatures here in southern Ontario. And once again, frost advisories are in effect north and east of the GTA. Overnight tonight in Toronto, dropping to a low of about +4. 10 degrees is our average overnight low this time of year. So we are below seasonal. We will be again dayside tomorrow with a high of 16 degrees. Enjoy the sunshine while we have it, because things are going to change for the weekend. We've got some rain to talk about. We'll give you an idea of how much to expect and when it's set to arrive. That's coming up in your weekend weather forecast. For now, Zoraida, I'll send it back to you.
8: Thank you, Lindsay. Peel police have laid hundreds of charges as part of a major retail theft investigation dubbed Project Filcher. Investigators are describing some of the accused as prolific offenders who were identified following a surge in thefts at businesses in Brampton and Mississauga. Police allege there were more than 350 incidents, which resulted in more than $250,000 in merchandise stolen. In total, 545 charges have been laid against 65 people.
9: These individuals were working in groups. Some of them were working in groups. Some of them were working individually, and sometimes a combination. They would walk in, go into the shelves and select the products and walk out.
10: They're repeat offenders in that they were repeating the offense. But we also had a number of these offenders that were previously arrested for this type of offense or other offenses and were out on a form of release, whether it was a Form 10 or at a bail hearing, and then were engaging in a similar activity again.
8: Police say the investigation remains ongoing and additional arrests are anticipated. One person has been arrested in connection with an assault in Queen West. Police responded to Queen Street and Ossington Avenue for reports that someone had been attacked by another person. The victim is a man in his 60s. He was taken to hospital. Police say the suspect was located a short distance away and taken into custody. So far, no word on any charges. Well, there's a big fire at a scrap metal plant in North York. Our CTV news chopper was over the scene on Ash Warren Road near Keelan Shepherd. A firefighter could be seen spraying water from a ladder onto a flaming pile of metal debris. The three-alarm fire started not long after 1:30 this afternoon. Toronto Fire says there were no injuries. MAD Canada unveiled a plaque on the QEW near Cawthra today to honor two people killed in a drunk driving crash. 20-year-old Carly Charlebois and 42-year-old Rama Pirakala were involved in a minor collision on the highway in June of 2022. They stopped to exchange information and Charlebois returned to her vehicle to wait for police. Her car was then struck by an impaired driver who was traveling at 135 kilometers an hour. Both Charlebois and Pirakala were killed as a result of the crash.
11: No family should ever have to feel like this. It's not fair. And I will forever miss her. My whole body screams for her. My soul, my heart, my brain. And I still have trouble comprehending she's not coming home. All because of a choice somebody made to drink and drive. And take my baby's life, and also to take Rama's life.
12: We at MAD Canada believe that memorial road signs like these and other forms of tributes and monuments to the innocent victims of impaired driving are very important. They remind everyone that behind every statistic is a grieving family and suffering victims. Despite not getting the same attention that other crimes get, hundreds of Canadians are killed and thousands more are injured in Canada every year. In 2021, 9 impaired driving charges or administrative charges were laid in Canada every hour. We must do better and we can do better if we all work together.
8: In 2024, Adele Al-Busaidi was sentenced to concurrent 5-year prison terms in this crash. A year later, he was sentenced to 2 years for impaired driving causing bodily harm in relation to a separate incident. Coming up here on CTV News, a bit of relief on the way at the gas pumps with prices set to drop 10 cents overnight.
13: Well, I know many of us already now have our plants and our flowers in the soil. So here's a couple of things you can do on a night like this when frost is a little bit of a threat. And then heading into the weekend, we've got some soggy weather to talk about. It's also going to be quite chilly, at least for part of the weekend. Details after this break here on CTV News.

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7: 10 degrees right now as we take another live look at the Toronto skyline. It's going to be chilly tonight. We're dropping down to a low of 4 degrees under what was after what was a pretty below seasonal day. Only got to up to a high of 15, but we did see some sunshine. More sunshine for tomorrow before some rain rolls in for the weekend. Here's Lindsay with more.
8: Well, Zoraida, it is likely to be another frosty start to the day tomorrow for our friends in central, eastern, and northern Ontario. We do have a frost advisory in place. And as we make our way through the next couple of days here, temperatures will remain cooler than normal. Weather is brought to you by the Presler Law Firm Injury Lawyers. You don't pay unless they win. And of course, this frosty, soggy, and cool weather we've had so far this spring hasn't been easy for farmers in parts of Ontario. This is Fernwood Farms in the Stainer area, and our friends at CTV Barrie caught up with some farmers, and they said it has been a tough season. In fact, crops like asparagus a couple of weeks behind, thanks in such large part to the weather. And tonight is one of those nights where it's the kind of weather that you likely don't need if you're trying to grow anything. Overnight low tonight in Orillia, 1 degree, 0 in Parry Sound, and -1 in Bancroft. Yes, we are now in late May. As we make our way into the day tomorrow, we will see an increase in cloud cover, but there should be some sun. So if you're hoping to maybe get in around a golf over the next few days, this might be your best opportunity. Going to be a little bit cool, so make sure you have a layer, especially early in the morning. 16 is the forecast daytime high. Now, here's what's coming. Big low pressure system stateside is going to bring us a bit of a drenching, especially during the day on Saturday. Let me show you the timing of it all. I'm going to pause this midday tomorrow to show you a bit of cloud cover starting to increase from west to east. And then as we're waking up on Saturday morning, that's when the wet weather looks to begin. Winds are over toward Niagara. This is where the heaviest amounts of rain are expected to fall. However, by about the noon hour, we are into some, at the very least, some light rain for the city of Toronto. We get into some heavier bands for Saturday evening. And then waking up on Sunday morning, still dealing with some remnant showers. Overall, though, it should be a drier day. But look at how much rain is possible before the weekend is finished. You can expect that these numbers will fluctuate a little bit. But generally speaking, 20 to 50 millimeters of rain is what's looking possible. Possible, depending on which part of southern Ontario you're joining us from. Outdoor concert season is here. I know thousands of fans will be going to see Bruno Mars outside on Saturday night. You might want to pack a poncho if that's part of your weekend plans. 7-day forecast shows a temperature improvement for Sunday. We go from 10 degrees Saturday to 20 for a high on Sunday. And then fortunately, next week, temperatures are back to seasonal and we'll get some sunshine back into the mix as well. That's your look at the weather forecast. Zoraida, back over to you.
7: Thank you, Lindsay. The price at the pumps is going to drop over the next couple of days. Canadians for Affordable Energy President Dan McTague says gas prices are set to fall 9 cents a litre tomorrow and then a further 4 cents on Saturday. That'll bring prices down to an average near $1.80 a litre. McTague expects diesel prices to drop 9 cents tomorrow and 5 cents on Saturday. Uber drivers are bracing for traffic and tension during the FIFA World Cup. The national president of the United Food and Commercial Workers Union says he has asked Uber to remind customers in Toronto and Vancouver to be courteous and calm, as increased traffic can cause people to get frustrated and take it out on drivers. Uber has not indicated if it will comply with the request, but says it regularly reminds riders and drivers to treat each other with respect. A rally was held this morning protesting plans to redesignate some school properties in the city for a mid-rise building development. Parents and advocates say the plan could result in school closures. CTV's Queen's Park Bureau Chief Siobhan Morris with the details.
5: It's a big piece of land between Ossington and College, a shady hangout, a playground, basketball courts, and baseball diamond. All part of Doosan Public School. Parents say the grounds of this school and others like it need to be protected.
9: It's on a list and a series of schools, so I think unfortunately Doosan is at risk.
5: The city of Toronto had initially flagged many school properties as possible sites for future housing, all along major routes. They backed off after public pushback. But Toronto's public and Catholic school boards are appealing that decision to the Ontario Land Tribunal, sparking anxiety among parents. Their school will be closed, the grounds split up and sold off.
10: This is about community spaces, green spaces, parks, playgrounds, and school lands. School lands should be off the table.
5: This group says building homes on school grounds may solve one problem but spawn another.
9: If the schools are replaced with high-rise buildings, I understand it's like 6 to 14 stories. Where do those kids attend school? And then where do the people in those buildings have the green space to be able to enjoy their lives?
5: The Toronto District School Board says it isn't considering selling any schools in operation and that the city decision, quote, arbitrarily devalues school properties, taking money out of public education. That isn't calming any fears.
11: Is he really looking out, and are they really looking out for our children's futures or themselves?
9: Yeah.
11: The money, that's what it is.
5: School board supervisors are looking at underused and surplus schools, but there is a moratorium on school closures in Ontario. There has been since 2017, and there's no sign right now that policy is going to change. Siobhan Morris, CTV News.
7: And in a statement to CTV News tonight, a spokesperson for Education Minister Paul Calandra says, in part, the moratorium on school closures remains in place. The City of Toronto decision arbitrarily devalues school board properties while costing them millions by requiring green roofs and other projects that delay school openings. Still ahead here on CTV News, celebrating the beautiful game, a brand new soccer pitch opens at the harbor front, helping to make football more accessible for kids.

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3: The Blue Jays were looking to make it back-to-back wins against the Yankees as they wrapped up a series in New York tonight.
4: And a fly ball to left field, headed towards the seats. It's gone!
3: George Springer hit a solo homer in the seventh to give the Jays a two-run lead. Jeff Hoffman struck out two in the ninth to seal the 2-0 victory. It was a bullpen day for the Jays, with five pitchers combining to hold the Yankees to just three hits. They head home to host the Pittsburgh Pirates tomorrow night.
5: Kia Nurse. Mabry. Again, shedding the D off the glass.
3: On the court, the Toronto Tempo were facing the Minnesota Lynx as they wrap up a four-game road trip tonight. The Tempo had won two in a row, but fell behind early against the Lynx and couldn't catch up. They were outscored in each of the first three quarters. Minnesota wins 172. The Tempo play their next game at home on Saturday against the Portland Fire. A new soccer pitch was opened at the Harbourfront Center today. It's one of 25 set to open across the country over the coming years. CTV's John Musselman with the details.
6: This new soccer pitch has a prime location at Harbourfront Center. It's part of Jumpstart's new soccer infrastructure initiative to help expand access to the game. Some local school children were thrilled to get a chance to try it out today.
7: I like it. It looks like a real, like, professional soccer pitch, and it looks really cool. And there's nets, too. The nets are big, and these are, like, for, like, new players.
8: On other turf pitches, I usually flip, and this one I don't.
9: Everybody gets to play because everybody is having fun, and summer's almost coming.
6: Soccer remains the number one most played sport for youth in Canada. Jumpstart is a charitable program operated by Canadian Tire. It's committed to building 25 pitches like this one right across the country.
10: It's important that we create these spaces in communities across Canada that don't have them, so that kids can embrace that universal language, make friends, have fun, and learn new skills.
6: The opening of the new pitch comes as we prepare for the FIFA World Cup next month. Former Canadian professional player Antiba Hutchison joined the opening ceremony. He says it's important to give young kids the opportunity to play this game.
11: This is, you know, something that we didn't really have. We had to kick the ball in to goals that had no mesh in the back and had to chase it all over the place. And I think this is the perfect way to really do it. And, yeah, as I said, you know what it does for the kids. It's amazing.
12: We get to pass to each other, we win, and we celebrate.
13: That people are motivated, happy, and cheerful.
6: Jumpstart says it plans to open 8 pitches by the end of the year. John Musselman, CTV News.

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7: 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CTV's Pat Foran with what you need to know about those passes.
8: If you like to keep a clean vehicle, Petro-Canada will sell you a season's pass that will let you use the car wash every day. Vutran of Newmarket bought a 180-day season car wash pass for $490.
9: Well, the way to keep our car nice and clean and, you know, basically preventing rusting from the road salt in the wintertime.
8: The season's pass gets a lot of use at his house. There are four cars in Tran's family, but he says it's allowed under the pass's terms and conditions.
9: We use it within the family, the same household, same address, four cars, and there was no way in the term condition that you can only wash one car.
8: He still had 80 days left when his season's pass quit working.
9: They canceled my car because I use a multiple devices for the same car wash.
10: We were halfway of the usage of the card when suddenly the card was suspended.
8: And Abdul Karimi of Thornhill also had her 90-day pass canceled that she paid $270 for. She said the pass was only on one smartphone. She and her husband took turns washing their cars each day.
10: I think it's very unfair because we didn't do anything wrong.
8: Petro-Canada says the pass is for one wash per day, but in its terms and conditions, it says the card can only be loaded onto one smartphone. Petro-Canada told CTV News, car wash season passes may only be downloaded to one device. Users found to be in violation were sent a cancellation email. However, after reviewing usage on these cards, we determined the season's passes were incorrectly flagged and have reinstated them. So both Tran and Abdul Karimi were given replacement car wash passes, which was great news for them.
10: Thank you, CTV. You've been very great.
9: You guys are doing a great thing for consumers. Thank you so much for what you did.
8: Pat Foran, CTV News.
7: And that's our report for this evening. 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For Lindsay Morrison and all of us here at CTV News, have a good night. I'm Zaraida Allman. We'll see you tomorrow.

0: Two teenage boys are in hospital, one with critical injuries after a stabbing tonight in North York. What we know about the suspect coming up. Staying in North York, search efforts underway in the Bathurst Street and Hotspur Road area. That's where 14-year-old Esther was last seen nearly a week ago. The latest on the search for the girl coming up.
1: He would walk in, go into the shelves and select the products and walk out.
0: More than 500 charges laid in a prolific retail theft investigation in Peel Region. More on the results of Project Filter just ahead. And this is Toronto's breaking news, CP24. I'm Liz West, and we're following developing news from North York. That's where at least two teens brought themselves to hospital after being stabbed tonight. One of the teenagers in critical condition. And CP24's CJ Liu joins us live from outside the hospital on Agate Road and Julian Road with the details. CJ?
2: Liz, police tell us this started as a fight between two groups of teenage boys, and it led to two of them being stabbed. And those two teenage boys brought themselves to Humber River Hospital behind me. Paramedics tell us they ran into the emergency room. And tonight, one of those teen boys remains in the hospital fighting for his life in critical condition. The other boy is expected to be okay. Police then also found a third teen involved and said he wasn't hurt. Also tonight, police tell us they are searching for a suspect. The description that we're getting so far is that it's a male who's around 5'5" with curly black hair with brown ends and light skin. He was wearing Nike track pants and black New Balance shoes at the time. Now, this all happened around 7 o'clock this evening. Police haven't given us a specific location of where this fight and stabbing took place, but as you can imagine, it must have been close enough where these two boys who were stabbed were able to take themselves, run to Humber River Hospital into the emergency room. We don't know the names of the victims just yet. They are minors, so that's likely something police won't be releasing. But as of tonight, the hospital scene has cleared. Earlier today, there were about 6 or 7 police cars all surrounding the hospital. That has now since been cleared. But tonight, that boy still in the hospital in critical condition and police on the hunt for a suspect. Liz?
0: Okay, thank you for that update. That's CP24 CJ Liu. And the parents of a missing North York girl speaking out tonight as an intensive search for their daughter continues. Investigators say that 14-year-old Esther was last seen shortly after midnight last Saturday in the Bathurst and Hotspur Road area. It was just south of the 401. That was about a half hour after she was seen in Earl Bills Park. Now, police say Esther is living on the spectrum. She's described as 5'2", with brown hair, and was last seen wearing a turquoise sweater and gray sweatpants and no shoes. Her parents spoke tonight about their daughter.
3: It's been very difficult to get footage and what we've needed to be able to work with the police and the police to be able to do their jobs, because it was a long weekend and a lot of stores and, you know, buildings that would have that footage were closed until Tuesday, and it was very, very difficult to be able to work until now. So
4: what do you want to say to your daughter right now? Everybody misses you. They just want you to come home. We're worried about you.
0: And police spoke earlier today about their ongoing efforts to find Esther.
5: To enhance and streamline our ability to collect information, we have a dedicated phone line that the public can use to provide us with any information that might help find Esther. Anyone with information can assist us by calling this number, 647-355-4148. Again, 647-355-4148.
0: Police also posted a QR code, which anyone with information can use to upload some videos or photos or anything that can help in this investigation. And Peel Regional Police have laid hundreds of charges in a major retail theft investigation dubbed Project Filter. Investigators describing some of the accused as prolific offenders who were identified following a surge in thefts at businesses in Brampton and Mississauga. Police allege there were more than 350 incidents that resulted in more than $250,000 in merchandise being stolen. 545 charges have been laid against 65 people.
1: These individuals, they were working in groups. Some of them were working in groups. Some of them were working individually, and sometimes a combination. They would walk in, go into the shelves and select the products and walk out.
6: They're repeat offenders in that they were repeating the offense. But we also had a number of these offenders that were previously arrested for this type of offense or other offenses and were out on a form of release, whether it was a Form 10 or at a bail hearing, and then were engaging in similar activity again.
0: And police say the investigation remains ongoing and additional arrests are anticipated. Now, former Durham police officer is facing historical sexual assault charges. Kevin Siemens was arrested in Alberta last night on 22 charges, including 6 counts of sexual assault, 1 count of sexual assault with a weapon, and 7 counts of sexual exploitation. The charges date back to alleged incidents in 2003. The Special Investigations Unit says that the case was reopened in 2024. After the complainant came forward with new information. Siemens is set to appear in an Oshawa court June 5th. And one person's under arrest after an assault in the Queen West area. Police responded to Queen and Ossington this morning for reports someone had been assaulted by another person. The victim is a man in his 60s who was taken to hospital. Police say the suspect was located a short distance away and was taken into custody. And a large fire at a scrapyard in North York this afternoon is now out. Chopper 24 was over the scene on Ashbourne Road near Keel and Shepherd. A firefighter could be seen spraying water from a ladder onto a flaming pile of metal debris. The 3-alarm fire started not long after 1:30 this afternoon, and Toronto Fire says no one was hurt. Breaking news from Scarborough. That's where there's been a deadly collision. It was a 2-vehicle crash at Shepherd and Van Dorp Street, which is east of Meadowvale. Reports from the scene indicate it was a head-on crash. Multiple ambulances responded along with police and firefighters. According to police, a man in his 40s has died at the scene. Another man in his 40s and a 35-year-old woman have been taken to hospital with life-threatening injuries. And police have arrested a 49-year-old man for impaired driving. Shepherd is closed at Van Dorp Street. Keep it right here on CP24 as we follow this breaking news. And this is Toronto's breaking news, CP24. Rogers Stadium preparing for this year's summer concert series ahead of a Bruno Mars concert, the first of 5 on Saturday. Find out how they're gearing up next.
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0: The Hyundai Elantra inspires a special type of love. The type that goes the distance. That always stays on your mind. And still takes your breath away after all this time. It's that Hyundai Elantra type of love.
1: Hello? Hey, Dad. Is Mom with you?
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3: Got it.
1: Mom, Dad, I won Lotto 649 and I'm sending you on that cruise.
3: Really?
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1: You're going.
4: 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We have Bounty. It's 50% more absorbent, so you can use less. And one sheet holds up better while ordinary brands fall apart.
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7: Rogers Stadium preparing for this year's summer concert series. It kicks off this Saturday. That's when Bruno Mars takes the stage for the first of five shows in the city. Live Nation and the TTC announcing today they're once again partnering to provide free trips to people leaving the stadium.
8: We will have additional services on line one and line two. We will also have shuttle buses from Rogers Stadium to Wilson Stadium to ensure that it, when required, our accessibility services will also be in play. But most of all, I just want to take the opportunity to thank the mayor for the leadership on this, to chair in terms of guiding us through this, and Live Nation for sponsoring this initiative as we work together to provide every concert goer a seamless experience.
9: There's no question that transit will be the fastest, easiest, most affordable way to go. And the more concert goers who get that message and take transit, the less congested our roads will be.
7: Well, they maintain that public transit is the best option for getting to Rogers Stadium. Live Nation says it did add approximately 1,000 parking spots this year, but tickets for those spots must be bought through Ticketmaster ahead of the show. Also new this year, vinyl cladding has been added to the back of the grandstands. This is in the hope of mitigating sound bleed from the site. Wayne Zronik with Live Nation Canada spoke today about the other adjustments that they've made.
10: We reoriented most of the access to the site on the east side, you know, out of the neighboring residential areas. So coming off either the subway or accessing it through the Allen Road, as opposed to going through Befford and the Ancaster neighborhood. We've worked hard. We've worked with the community to listen to them and address those concerns. And obviously, we're committed to staying within the bylaws and not going beyond 11 o'clock and being good neighbors.
7: Getting to Bruno Mars performances might be a little difficult if you were planning on taking the GO train. There will be no service at Downsview Park on the Barrie Line on May 23rd, 24th, and 30th. Metrolinx saying the track will be closed for expansion work. Concert goers encouraged to take the TTC to the stadium on those dates instead. And there will also be no GO train service on the Lakeshore West Line that's between Aldershot and Union this weekend. That is due to track upgrades. And Ukrainians marking International Vishivanka Day, including here in Toronto. People marched along Bloor Street in the High Park area tonight. The name Vishivanka comes from the embroidered shirt that's the emblem of Ukrainian culture and tradition. The day's become a symbol of resilience as the war with Russia continues. This is Toronto's breaking news. CP24 protests held this morning against plans to redesignate some school properties for mid-rise building development. We'll have those details coming up.
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7: Protests held this morning against plans to redesignate some school properties for mid-rise building development. Parents and advocates saying it could result in school closures. And this was the demonstration outside Dewson Street Junior Public School near College in Ossington. The TDSB has filed an appeal with the Ontario Land Tribunal to redesignate school lands on major avenues for mid-rise development. Organizers of the protest said it could potentially impact over 200 schools. In a statement to CTV News, the Toronto District School Board says it isn't considering selling any schools in operation.
19: I attended the school as a child. Now my children go to it. And again, if the schools are replaced with high-rise buildings, I understand it's like 6 to 14 stories. Where do those kids attend school? And then where do the people in those buildings have the green space to be able to enjoy their lives?
20: We're sending a clear message to the Minister of Education and Premier Ford that schools should be off the table.
21: Where are these kids going to be in the future then? I have my daughter, she's grade 3 in here. She's got 3 more years. So maybe she might be safe. But what about the younger ones? What about the new families that would be moving in here? Where are their kids going to be?
7: A statement from a spokesperson for education.

0: when they stopped to exchange information, and Charlebois returned to her vehicle to wait for police. Her car was then hit by an impaired driver at 135 kilometers per hour. Both she and Piracalla were killed, and Matt is hoping seeing the tribute will remind others that it's never okay to drive after drinking.
1: We at MAG Canada believe that memorial road signs like these and other forms of tributes and monuments to the innocent victims of impaired driving are very important. They remind everyone that behind every statistic is a grieving family and suffering victims. Despite not getting the same attention that other crimes get, hundreds of Canadians are killed and thousands more are injured in Canada every year. In 2021, 9 impaired driving charges or administrative charges were laid in Canada every hour. We must do better, and we can do better if we all work together.
2: To everyone who passes this sign, let it stop you for a second. Just one. Long enough to make the right decision. Plan ahead. Call a ride. There are so many options that do not put yourself and other people at risk. One moment of prevention can save a lifetime of grief and anguish.
0: Carly Charlebois' mother was speaking with her at the time of the deadly crash and says her life is forever changed.
1: No family should ever have to feel like this. It's not fair. And I will forever miss her. My whole body screams for her. My soul, my heart, my brain. And I still have trouble comprehending she's not coming home. All because of a choice somebody made to drink and drive and take my baby's life. And also to take Rama's life.
0: In 2024, Adele Al-Busadi was sentenced to concurrent 5-year prison terms in the crash. A year later, he was sentenced to 2 years for impaired driving, causing bodily harm stemming from a separate incident. And a flight bound for the U.S. was diverted to Canada last night. This due to American flight restrictions tied to the Ebola outbreak in the Democratic Republic of Congo. Air France says a passenger was denied entry into the U.S. This due to new regulations that travelers from certain countries, including the Congo, can enter only through Washington. The plane was en route from Paris to Detroit when it diverted to Montreal. The passenger was checked by health authorities there before being put on a flight back to Paris. Meanwhile, one person in Ontario being tested for Ebola. The Public Health Agency of Canada says samples are expected to arrive at the National Microbiology Laboratory today. Ontario health officials say the patient's being assessed following a recent travel to East Africa, and that out of an abundance of caution, they're being tested for a range of possible infectious diseases, including Ebola. There are currently no confirmed cases of Ebola in Ontario. And aid agencies from around the world responding to the health crisis. Canadian aid workers, including those from the Red Cross, are heading to the Congo to help with the outbreak response. The World Health Organization says there's almost 600 suspected cases of this rare Ebola strain, 139 suspected deaths, though officials believe that the scale of the spread is much larger. The disease is spread through direct contact with bodily fluids or tissues of an infected person or animal experiencing symptoms. And this is Toronto's breaking news, CP24. The Jays picked up their second straight win in New York. We'll have the highlights coming up. Field.

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0: This cannot go on.
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7: As World Cup fever ramps up, there's a new option for young soccer players in the Harbourfront Center area, a brand new soccer pitch open for use at this prime waterfront location. This was a project spearheaded by Canadian Tire's Jumpstart program, and Jumpstart says they're going to build 25 of these soccer fields across the country in the next 3 years. The local soccer community could not be more thrilled at the new digs.
8: When kids can walk out their doors and play in a safe local space, the impact is immediate. We see growing confidence in our kids, sometimes too much confidence, ambition and success, not just in sport, but in school and in life. We've had players go on to university and even into professional soccer careers in the CPL.
9: But it's not just the spaces that matter. It's what happens afterwards, which is why we are not only investing and announcing today that we will be building at least 25 of these soccer pitches across Canada over the next 3 years. Absolutely. Thank you. But we will be doing so in collaboration with the youth in those communities to make sure that they have programming that is meaningful to them.
7: The next Jumpstart soccer field set to open in Surrey, BC. That's just ahead of the World Cup. And the Blue Jays looking to make it back-to-back wins against the Yankees as they wrapped up a series in New York tonight.
10: And a fly ball to left field, headed towards the seats. It's gone!
7: George Springer hit a solo homer in the seventh to give the Jays a two-run lead. And Jeff Hoffman struck out two in the ninth to seal the 2-0 victory. It was a bullpen day for the Jays with five pitchers combining to hold the Yankees to just three hits. They head home to host the Pittsburgh Pirates tomorrow night.
10: And head home.
7: And the Toronto Tempo facing the Minnesota Lynx as they wrapped up a four-game road trip tonight.
11: Kia Nurse. Mabry. And shedding the D off the glass.
7: The Tempo had won two in a row but fell behind early against the Lynx and could not catch up. They were outscored in each of the first three quarters and Minnesota wins 100-72. The Tempo play their next game at home on Saturday against the Portland Fire. And this is Toronto's breaking news, CP24. The second annual Toronto Tech Week setting up shop in Toronto and the GTA starting on Monday. More details after the break.

0: I'm Katie Dawson. I'm a singer-songwriter. I write and perform all my own music. You can find my music on all streaming services. But here's the thing with that. You don't actually own your music, and there's data tracking involved. Wouldn't it be nice to own something you love? All of my music is available in hard copy directly from my website, katiedawson.ca, whether that's vinyl, CD, or even cassettes. Check out this record right here. It's glow-in-the-dark vinyl. Or how about this one? There's 24-karat gold leaf flake directly in the vinyl. This has never been done before on a vinyl record. Records should be fun, unique, and collectible. And the music on them should be great, too. Do you like rock and roll, folk, country, and rockabilly? Well, I've done all that and more, and I think you'll love it. Don't believe me? Just ask them.
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0: The second annual Toronto Tech Week, setting up shop in Toronto and the GTA starting Monday. Now, it's not at one specific venue, but it's spread out over the city at more than 570 individual events. And this year, some 15,000 founders, investors, operators, and builders from the Canadian tech sector will showcase the energy, creativity, and ambition that's driving Canada's innovation economy. One of the organizers joined us earlier on CP24 Breakfast, highlighting there's something for people of all walks of life.
1: Decentralized is a little bit of a new model. So instead of like one conference in one big room that's programmed from the top down, this is really bottom up, grassroots, where the whole community is building the programming. And so across our 576 events, they're being hosted by startups, investors, community organizations, companies that have a vested interest in the tech ecosystem, and anyone can attend. Right now, 70% of the events are free and 40% are open to the public. So it's highly accessible.
0: And for more information on sessions being offered and where they're being held, you can check out their website. 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This is Toronto's breaking news, CP24. Thanks for watching. Toronto's top stories straight ahead.

0: Good evening. We begin with breaking news out of Scarborough tonight. One person is dead. Two others are in critical condition following a crash involving an alleged impaired driver. The two-vehicle crash happened at Shepherd and Van Dorp Street, which is east of Meadowvale. Reports from the scene indicate it was a head-on crash. Multiple ambulances responded, along with police and firefighters. A man in his 40s died on scene. Two other people, a man in his 40s and a 35-year-old woman, were taken to hospital in life-threatening condition. A 49-year-old man was arrested at the scene. Police say he has been charged with impaired driving. Shepherd is closed at Van Dorp Street. The investigation is ongoing. And the search continues tonight for a 14-year-old girl last seen nearly a week ago in North York. It has now been 6 days since the 14-year-old went missing, last seen shortly after midnight on May 16th. Tonight, we're learning more details from police and where the search is taking them as her parents plea for her safe return. CTV's Beth McDonnell joins us now live from North York with the latest on the search. Beth.
1: Zoraida, tonight there are two new important pieces of information. Police say there has been a new sighting of Esther. They also say she is on the spectrum. Tonight I spoke with her parents. They are very worried and miss her dearly and are begging her to come home.
2: But I'm trying to just be the detective she needs me to be. And I'll worry about the emotions later.
1: Trying to stay strong, Shira and Joe are desperately hoping their 14-year-old daughter is found safe very soon.
3: Steve, please come home. Everybody misses you. They just want you to come home. We're worried about you.
2: We love you. We miss you, Esty. And everybody in the whole community loves you.
1: Now, a new sighting of the teen. Toronto police say she was last spotted at 12:01 a.m. Saturday near Bathurst Street and Hotspur Road. South of the 401, it's a 35-minute walk away from Earl Bales Park. Officers have also disclosed the teen is on the spectrum. Her mother says that piece of information wasn't initially released because she's a minor and they wanted to respect her privacy and medical information.
2: She's more friendly than almost anyone. She'll come up to you, say hi to you. She has no clue who you are. And that's what makes her special. And in terms of finding her, I don't think that it makes really any difference.
1: It's been nearly 1 week since Esther, who also goes by Esty, disappeared. The command post at Earl Bales Park remains active, and officers are continuing to search for Esther around the clock. Police have also set up a new dedicated police line for tips related to Esther's disappearance. The number to call is 647-355-4148.
4: We remain deeply concerned for her safety. For that reason, this investigation continues at a level one search, and that is our highest search level that we can obtain.
1: Before the sighting near Bathurst and Hotspur, Esther's parents say it was at Earl Bales Park Friday night they lost track of her.
5: She left the house and she didn't have her shoes on, and her phone was still in the house, and we followed her here, and then we didn't see her, and the police came out.
1: 5'2", with a medium build, Esther was last seen wearing a turquoise top with lettering on the front and gray sweatpants.
3: Wherever you are, just fight and come home. Be strong. You should be brave. No one's upset with you here. We just miss you. We want you to come home. We want to know that you're okay.
1: Police say anyone with information can also contact Crime Stoppers anonymously. Reporting live at Earl Bales Park, I'm Beth McDonnell. Zoraida, back to you.
0: Thank you, Beth. The family of a man with Down syndrome who has been missing for more than 3 years is renewing calls for information in his disappearance.
6: We just want some answers so we could bring him home.
0: 37-year-old Nathan Wise was last seen on May 12, 2023, near Jane and Shepherd in North York. There have been no confirmed sightings of Nathan since. At the time of his disappearance, his family said he may have been trying to go to Kitchener-Waterloo because it's where he used to live. Searches have also been conducted in Campbellville and Guelph. Anyone with information on Nathan's disappearance is asked to come forward. Two teenage boys brought themselves into hospital tonight following a stabbing in North York. The injuries to one of the boys are described as life-threatening. Police now searching for a suspect. CP24 CJ Liu is live outside the hospital on Agate Road and Julian Road with the latest. CJ.
7: Zoraida, we're learning from police that this started as a fight between two groups of teenage boys. It led to two of those teenage boys being stabbed, and they brought themselves to Humber River Hospital behind me. Paramedics tell us they ran into the emergency room, and tonight, one of those teen boys remains in critical condition. The other victim is expected to be okay. His injuries weren't life-threatening. Police say they were also able to find a third teenage boy connected to the incident. He wasn't hurt in this situation, but police are searching for a suspect tonight. The description that they're giving us is that he is 5'5" with curly black hair with brown ends, a male with light skin. He was wearing Nike track pants and black New Balance shoes. Now, it still remains unclear where exactly this fight and stabbing took place. We know it happened around 7 o'clock today. Police wouldn't give us a specific location, but as you can imagine, it was close enough where the victims of this stabbing were able to take themselves to the hospital, to walk into the hospital. So as of tonight, that teenage boy still in the hospital in critical condition and police on the hunt for a suspect. Reporting live outside Humber River Hospital, CJ Liu, CP24, back to you, Zoraida.
0: Okay, thank you, CJ. We'll have more news in a moment. Let's give you a live look right now at the Toronto skyline. It's a cool night tonight. We've got 10 degrees under mostly clear skies. Lindsay Morrison has our first look at the forecast.
8: Zoraida, another chilly night in May. We are going to be waking up to some low single-digit temperatures here in southern Ontario. And once again, frost advisories are in effect north and east of the GTA. Overnight tonight in Toronto, dropping to a low of about +4. 10 degrees is our average overnight low this time of year. So we are below seasonal. We will be again dayside tomorrow with a high of 16 degrees. Enjoy the sunshine while we have it, because things are going to change for the weekend. We've got some rain to talk about. We'll give you an idea of how much to expect and when it's set to arrive. That's coming up in your weekend weather forecast. For now, Zoraida, I'll send it back to you.
0: Thank you, Lindsay. Peel police have laid hundreds of charges as part of a major retail theft investigation dubbed Project Filcher. Investigators are describing some of the accused as prolific offenders who were identified following a surge in thefts at businesses in Brampton and Mississauga. Police allege there were more than 350 incidents, which resulted in more than $250,000 in merchandise stolen. In total, 545 charges have been laid against 65 people.
9: These individuals were working in groups. Some of them were working in groups, some of them were working individually, and sometimes a combination. They would walk in, go into the shelves and select the products and walk out.
10: They're repeat offenders in that they were repeating the offense. But we also had a number of these offenders that were previously arrested for this type of offense or other offenses and were out on a form of release, whether it was a Form 10 or at a bail hearing, and then were engaging in a similar activity again.
0: Police say the investigation remains ongoing and additional arrests are anticipated. One person has been arrested in connection with an assault in Queen West. Police responded to Queen Street and Ossington Avenue for reports that someone had been attacked by another person. The victim is a man in his 60s. He was taken to hospital. Police say the suspect was located a short distance away and taken into custody. So far, no word on any charges. Well, there's a big fire at a scrap metal plant in North York. Our CTV news chopper was over the scene on Ash Warren Road near Keelan Shepherd. A firefighter could be seen spraying water from a ladder onto a flaming pile of metal debris. The three-alarm fire started not long after 1:30 this afternoon. Toronto Fire says there were no injuries. MAD Canada unveiled a plaque on the QEW near Cawthra today to honor two people killed in a drunk driving crash. 20-year-old Carly Charlebois and 42-year-old Rama Pirakala were involved in a minor collision on the highway in June of 2022. They stopped to exchange information and Charlebois returned to her vehicle to wait for police. Her car was then struck by an impaired driver who was traveling at 135 kilometers an hour. Both Charlebois and Pirakala were killed as a result of the crash.
3: No family should ever have to feel like this. It's not fair. And I will forever miss her. My whole body screams for her. My soul, my heart, my brain. And I still have trouble comprehending she's not coming home. All because of a choice somebody made to drink and drive and take my baby's life and also to take Rama's life.
11: We at MAD Canada believe that memorial road signs like these and other forms of tributes and monuments to the innocent victims of impaired driving are very important. They remind everyone that behind every statistic is a grieving family and suffering victims. Despite not getting the same attention that other crimes get, hundreds of Canadians are killed and thousands more are injured in Canada every year. In 2021, 9 impaired driving charges or administrative charges were laid in Canada every hour. We must do better and we can do better if we all work together.
0: In 2024, Adele Albusady was sentenced to concurrent 5-year prison terms in this crash. A year later, he was sentenced to 2 years for impaired driving causing bodily harm in relation to a separate incident. Coming up here on CTV News, a bit of relief on the way at the gas pumps with prices set to drop 10 cents overnight.
8: Well, I know many of us already now have our plants and our flowers in the soil. So here's a couple of things you can do on a night like this when frost is a little bit of a threat. And then heading into the weekend, we've got some soggy weather to talk about. It's also going to be quite chilly, at least for part of the weekend. Details after this break here on CTV News.

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8: Degrees right now as we take another live look at the Toronto skyline. It's going to be chilly tonight. We're dropping down to a low of 4 degrees under what was a pretty below seasonal day. Only got up to a high of 15, but we did see some sunshine. More sunshine for tomorrow before some rain rolls in for the weekend. Here's Lindsay with more.
9: Well, Zoraida, it is likely to be another frosty start to the day tomorrow for our friends in central, eastern, and northern Ontario. We do have a frost advisory in place. And as we make our way through the next couple of days here, temperatures will remain cooler than normal. 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You don't pay unless they win. And of course, this frosty, soggy, and cool weather we've had so far this spring hasn't been easy for farmers in parts of Ontario. This is Fernwood Farms in the Stainer area, and our friends at CTV Barrie caught up with some farmers, and they said it has been a tough season. In fact, crops like asparagus a couple of weeks behind, thanks in such large part to the weather. And tonight is one of those nights where it's the kind of weather that you likely don't need if you're trying to grow anything. Overnight low tonight in Orillia, 1 degree, 0 in Parry Sound, and -1 in Bancroft. Yes, we are now in late May. As we make our way into the day tomorrow, we will see an increase in cloud cover, but there should be some sun. So if you're hoping to maybe get in around a golf over the next few days, this might be your best opportunity. Going to be a little bit cool, so make sure you have a layer, especially early in the morning. 16 is the forecast daytime high. Now, here's what's coming. Big low pressure system stateside is going to bring us a bit of a drenching, especially during the day on Saturday. Let me show you the timing of it all. I'm going to pause this midday tomorrow to show you a bit of cloud cover starting to increase from west to east. And then as we're waking up on Saturday morning, that's when the wet weather looks to begin. Winds are over toward Niagara. This is where the heaviest amounts of rain are expected to fall. However, by about the noon hour, we are into some, at the very least, some light rain for the city of Toronto. We get into some heavier bands for Saturday evening. And then waking up on Sunday morning, still dealing with some remnant showers. Overall, though, it should be a drier day. But look at how much rain is possible before the weekend is finished. You can expect that these numbers will fluctuate a little bit. But generally speaking, 20 to 50 millimeters of rain is what's looking possible. Possible, depending on which part of southern Ontario you're joining us from. Outdoor concert season is here. I know thousands of fans will be going to see Bruno Mars outside on Saturday night. You might want to pack a poncho if that's part of your weekend plans. 7-day forecast shows a temperature improvement for Sunday. We go from 10 degrees Saturday to 20 for a high on Sunday. And then fortunately, next week, temperatures are back to seasonal and we'll get some sunshine back into the mix as well. That's your look at the weather forecast. Zoraida, back over to you.
8: Thank you, Lindsay. The price at the pumps is going to drop over the next couple of days. Canadians for Affordable Energy President Dan McTague says gas prices are set to fall 9 cents a litre tomorrow and then a further 4 cents on Saturday. That'll bring prices down to an average near $1.80 a litre. McTague expects diesel prices to drop 9 cents tomorrow and 5 cents on Saturday. Uber drivers are bracing for traffic and tension during the FIFA World Cup. The national president of the United Food and Commercial Workers Union says he has asked Uber to remind customers in Toronto and Vancouver to be courteous and calm, as increased traffic can cause people to get frustrated and take it out on drivers. Uber has not indicated if it will comply with the request, but says it regularly reminds riders and drivers to treat each other with respect. A rally was held this morning protesting plans to redesignate some school properties in the city for a mid-rise building development. Parents and advocates say the plan could result in school closures. CTV's Queen's Park Bureau Chief Siobhan Morris with the details.
10: It's a big piece of land between Ossington and College, a shady hangout, a playground, basketball courts, and baseball diamond. All part of Doosan Public School. Parents say the grounds of this school and others like it need to be protected.
11: It's on a list and a series of schools, so I think unfortunately Doosan is at risk.
10: The city of Toronto had initially flagged many school properties as possible sites for future housing, all along major routes. They backed off after public pushback. But Toronto's public and Catholic school boards are appealing that decision to the Ontario Land Tribunal, sparking anxiety among parents. Their school will be closed, the grounds split up and sold off.
12: This is about community spaces, green spaces, parks, playgrounds, and school lands. School lands should be off the table.
10: This group says building homes on school grounds may solve one problem but spawn another.
11: If the schools are replaced with high-rise buildings, I understand it's like 6 to 14 stories. Where do those kids attend school? And then where do the people in those buildings have the green space to be able to enjoy their lives?
10: The Toronto District School Board says it isn't considering selling any schools in operation and that the city decision, quote, arbitrarily devalues school properties, taking money out of public education. That isn't calming any fears.
13: Is he really looking out, and are they really looking out for our children's futures or themselves?
11: Yeah.
13: The money, that's what it is.
10: School board supervisors are looking at underused and surplus schools, but there is a moratorium on school closures in Ontario. There has been since 2017, and there's no sign right now that policy is going to change. Siobhan Morris, CTV News.
8: And in a statement to CTV News tonight, a spokesperson for Education Minister Paul Calandra says, in part, the moratorium on school closures remains in place. The City of Toronto decision arbitrarily devalues school board properties while costing them millions by requiring green roofs and other projects that delay school openings. Still ahead here on CTV News, celebrating the beautiful game, a brand new soccer pitch opens at the harbor front, helping to make football more accessible for kids.

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5: Closed captioning of this CP24 program is brought to you by Diamond and Diamond Lawyers, Canada's largest personal injury law firm with over $1 billion in total settlements.
6: The Blue Jays were looking to make it back-to-back wins against the Yankees as they wrapped up a series in New York tonight.
7: And a fly ball to left field, headed towards the seats. It's gone!
6: Springer hit a solo homer in the seventh to give the Jays a two-run lead. Jeff Hoffman struck out two in the ninth to seal the 2-0 victory. It was a bullpen day for the Jays, with five pitchers combining to hold the Yankees to just three hits. They head home to host the Pittsburgh Pirates tomorrow night.
8: Kia Nurse. Mabry. Again, shedding the D off the glass.
6: On the court, the Toronto Tempo were facing the Minnesota Lynx as they wrap up a full-game road trip tonight. The Tempo had won two in a row, but fell behind early against the Lynx and couldn't catch up. They were outscored in each of the first three quarters. Minnesota wins 172. The Tempo play their next game at home on Saturday against the Portland Fire. A new soccer pitch was opened at the Harbourfront Center today. It's one of 25 set to open across the country over the coming years. CTV's John Musselman with the details.
9: This new soccer pitch has a prime location at Harbourfront Center. It's part of Jumpstart's new soccer infrastructure initiative to help expand access to the game. Some local school children were thrilled to get a chance to try it out today.
10: I like it. It looks like a real, like, professional soccer pitch, and it looks really cool. And there's nets, too. The nets are big, and these are, like, for, like, new players.
11: On other turf pitches, I usually flip, and this one I don't.
12: Everybody gets to play because everybody is having fun, and summer's almost coming.
9: Soccer remains the number one most played sport for youth in Canada. Jumpstart is a charitable program operated by Canadian Tire. It's committed to building 25 pitches like this one right across the country.
13: It's important that we create these spaces in communities across Canada that don't have them, so that kids can embrace that universal language, make friends, have fun, and learn new skills.
9: The opening of the new pitch comes as we prepare for the FIFA World Cup next month. Former Canadian professional player Antiba Hutchison joined the opening ceremony. He says it's important to give young kids the opportunity to play this game.
14: This is, you know, something that we didn't really have. We had to kick the ball in to goals that had no mesh in the back and had to chase it all over the place. And I think this is the perfect way to really do it. And, yeah, as I said, you know, what it does for the kids, it's amazing.
15: We get to pass to each other, we win, and we celebrate.
16: That people are motivated, happy, and cheerful.
9: Jumpstart says it plans to open 8 pitches by the end of the year. John Musselman, CTV News.

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10: 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CTV's Pat Forn with what you need to know about those passes.
11: If you like to keep a clean vehicle, Petro-Canada will sell you a season's pass that will let you use the car wash every day. Vutran of Newmarket bought a 180-day season car wash pass for $490.
12: Well, the way to keep our car nice and clean and, you know, basically preventing rusting from the road salt in the wintertime.
11: The season's pass gets a lot of use at his house. There are four cars in Tran's family, but he says it's allowed under the pass's terms and conditions.
12: We use it within the family, the same household, same address, four cars. And there was no way in the term condition that York can only wash one car.
11: He still had 80 days left when his season's pass quit working.
12: They canceled my car because I use multiple devices for the same car wash.
13: We were halfway of the usage of the card when suddenly the card was suspended.
11: And Abdul Karimi of Thornhill also had her 90-day pass canceled that she paid $270 for. She said the pass was only on one smartphone. She and her husband took turns washing their cars each day.
13: I think it's very unfair because we didn't do anything wrong.
11: Petro-Canada says the pass is for one wash per day, but in its terms and conditions, it says the card can only be loaded onto one smartphone. Petro-Canada told CTV News, car wash season passes may only be downloaded to one device. Users found to be in violation were sent a cancellation email. However, after reviewing usage on these cards, we determined the season's passes were incorrectly flagged and have reinstated them. So both Tran and Abdul Karimi were given replacement car wash passes, which was great news for them.
13: Thank you, CTV. You've been very great.
12: You guys are doing a great thing for consumers. Thank you so much for what you did.
11: Pat Foran, CTV News.
10: And that's our report for this evening. 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For Lindsay Morrison and all of us here at CTV News, have a good night. I'm Zarat Allman. We'll see you tomorrow.

0: Two teenage boys are in hospital, one with critical injuries after a stabbing tonight in North York. What we know about the suspect coming up. Staying in North York, search efforts underway in the Bathurst Street and Hotspur Road area. That's where 14-year-old Esther was last seen nearly a week ago. The latest on the search for the girl coming up.
1: They would walk in, go into the shelves and select the products and walk out.
0: More than 500 charges laid in a prolific retail theft investigation in Peel Region. More on the results of Project Filter just ahead. And this is Toronto's breaking news, CP24. I'm Liz West, and we're following developing news from North York. That's where at least two teens brought themselves to hospital after being stabbed tonight. One of the teenagers in critical condition. And CP24, CJ Liu joins us live from outside the hospital on Agate Road and Julian Road with the details. CJ?
2: Liz, police tell us this started as a fight between two groups of teenage boys, and it led to two of them being stabbed. And those two teenage boys brought themselves to Humber River Hospital behind me. Paramedics tell us they ran into the emergency room. And tonight, one of those teen boys remains in the hospital fighting for his life in critical condition. The other boy is expected to be okay. Police then also found a third teen involved and said he wasn't hurt. Also tonight, police tell us they are searching for a suspect. The description that we're getting so far is that it's a male who's around 5'5" with curly black hair with brown ends and light skin. He was wearing Nike track pants and black New Balance shoes at the time. Now, this all happened around 7 o'clock this evening. Police haven't given us a specific location of where this fight and stabbing took place, but as you can imagine, it must have been close enough where these two boys who were stabbed were able to take themselves, run to Humber River Hospital into the emergency room. We don't know the names of the victims just yet. They are minors, so that's not likely something police won't be releasing. But as of tonight, the hospital scene has cleared. Earlier today, there were about 6 or 7 police cars all surrounding the hospital. That has now since been cleared. But tonight, that boy still in the hospital in critical condition, and police on the hunt for a suspect. Liz?
0: Okay, thank you for that update. That's CP24 CJ Liu. And the parents of a missing North York girl speaking out tonight as an intensive search for their daughter continues. Investigators say that 14-year-old Esther was last seen shortly after midnight last Saturday in the Bathurst and Hotspur Road area. It was just south of the 401. That was about a half hour after she was seen in Earl Bills Park. Now, police say Esther is living on the spectrum. She's described as 5'2", with brown hair, and was last seen wearing a turquoise sweater and gray sweatpants and no shoes. Her parents spoke tonight about their daughter.
3: It's been very difficult to get footage and what we needed to be able to work with the police and the police to be able to do their jobs, because it was a long weekend and a lot of stores and, you know, buildings that would have that footage were closed until Tuesday, and it was very, very difficult to be able to work until now. So
4: what do you want to say to your daughter right now? Everybody misses you. They just want you to come home. We're worried about you.
0: And police spoke earlier today about their ongoing efforts to find Esther.
5: To enhance and streamline our ability to collect information, we have a dedicated phone line that the public can use to provide us with any information that might help find Esther. Anyone with information can assist us by calling this number, 647-355-4148. Again, 647-355-4148.
0: Police also posted a QR code, which anyone with information can use to upload some videos or photos or anything that can help in this investigation. And Peel Regional Police have laid hundreds of charges in a major retail theft investigation dubbed Project Filter. Investigators describing some of the accused as prolific offenders who were identified following a surge in thefts at businesses in Brampton and Mississauga. Police allege there were more than 350 incidents that resulted in more than $250,000 in merchandise being stolen. 545 charges have been laid against 65 people.
1: These individuals, they were working in groups. Some of them were working in groups. Some of them were working individually, and sometimes a combination. They would walk in, go into the shelves and select the products and walk out.
6: They're repeat offenders in that they were repeating the offense. But we also had a number of these offenders that were previously arrested for this type of offense or other offenses and were out on a form of release, whether it was a Form 10 or at a bail hearing, and then were engaging in a similar activity again.
0: And police say the investigation remains ongoing and additional arrests are anticipated. Now, former Durham police officer is facing historical sexual assault charges. Kevin Siemens was arrested in Alberta last night on 22 charges, including 6 counts of sexual assault, 1 count of sexual assault with a weapon, and 7 counts of sexual exploitation. The charges date back to alleged incidents in 2003. The Special Investigations Unit says that the case was reopened in 2024. After the complainant came forward with new information. Siemens is set to appear in an Oshawa court June 5th. And one person's under arrest after an assault in the Queen West area. Police responded to Queen and Ossington this morning for reports someone had been assaulted by another person. The victim is a man in his 60s who was taken to hospital. Police say the suspect was located a short distance away and was taken into custody. And a large fire at a scrapyard in North York this afternoon is now out. Chopper 24 was over the scene on Ashbourne Road near Keel and Shepherd. A firefighter could be seen spraying water from a ladder onto a flaming pile of metal debris. The 3-alarm fire started not long after 1:30 this afternoon, and Toronto Fire says no one was hurt. Breaking news from Scarborough. That's where there's been a deadly collision. It was a 2-vehicle crash at Shepherd and Van Dorp Street, which is east of Meadowvale. Reports from the scene indicate it was a head-on crash. Multiple ambulances responded along with police and firefighters. According to police, a man in his 40s has died at the scene. Another man in his 40s and a 35-year-old woman have been taken to hospital with life-threatening injuries. And police have arrested a 49-year-old man for impaired driving. Shepherd is closed at Van Dorp Street. Keep it right here on CP24 as we follow this breaking news. And this is Toronto's breaking news, CP24. Rogers Stadium preparing for this year's summer concert series ahead of a Bruno Mars concert, the first of 5 on Saturday. Find out how they're gearing up next.
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0: Rogers Stadium preparing for this year's summer concert series. It kicks off this Saturday. That's when Bruno Mars takes the stage for the first of five shows in the city. Live Nation and the TTC announcing today they're once again partnering to provide free trips to people leaving the stadium.
11: We will have additional services on line one and line two. We will also have shuttle buses from Rogers Stadium to ensure to Wilson Stadium to ensure that it, when required, our accessibility services will also be in play. But most of all, I just want to take the opportunity to thank the mayor for the leadership on this, to chair in terms of guiding us through this, and Live Nation for sponsoring this initiative as we work together to provide every concert goer a seamless experience.
13: There's no question that transit will be the fastest, easiest, most affordable way to go. And the more concert goers who get that message and take transit, the less congested our roads will be.
0: Well, they maintain that public transit is the best option for getting to Rogers Stadium. Live Nation says it did add approximately 1,000 parking spots this year, but tickets for those spots must be bought through Ticketmaster ahead of the show. Also new this year, vinyl cladding has been added to the back of the grandstands. This is in the hope of mitigating sound bleed from the site. Wayne Zronik with Live Nation Canada spoke today about the other adjustments that they've made.
18: We've reoriented most of the access to the site on the east side, you know, out of the neighboring residential areas. So coming off either the subway or accessing it through the Allen Road, as opposed to going through Befford and the Ancaster neighborhood. We've worked hard. We've worked with the community to listen to them and address those concerns. And obviously, we're committed to staying within our within the bylaws and not going beyond 11 o'clock and being good neighbors.
0: Getting to Bruno Mars performances might be a little difficult if you were planning on taking the GO train. There will be no service at Downsview Park on the Barrie Line on May 23rd, 24th, and 30th. Metrolinx saying the track will be closed for expansion work. Concert goers encouraged to take the TTC to the stadium on those dates instead. And there will also be no GO train service on the Lakeshore West Line that's between Aldershot and Union this weekend. That is due to track upgrades. And Ukrainians marking International Vishivanka Day, including here in Toronto. People marched along Bloor Street in the High Park area tonight. The name Vishivanka comes from the embroidered shirt that's the emblem of Ukrainian culture and tradition. The day's become a symbol of resilience as the war with Russia continues. This is Toronto's breaking news. CP24 protests held this morning against plans to redesignate some school properties for mid-rise building development. We'll have those details coming up.
19: Yeah, Larry's playing like crazy.
20: But, like, I'm confident. I think we got a good shot of doing something this season. I just can't imagine us without him.
19: He's my favorite person to watch, too, so I don't know what I'd do.
21: The division's looking really strong this year. We might have a chance of going to the finals.
19: But I don't know. What do you think?
22: Man, I think you talk too much.
19: Okay.
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0: Protests held this morning against plans to redesignate some school properties for mid-rise building development. Parents and advocates saying it could result in school closures. And this was the demonstration outside Dewson Street Junior Public School near College in Ossington. The TDSB has filed an appeal with the Ontario Land Tribunal to redesignate school lands on major avenues for mid-rise development. Organizers of the protest said it could potentially impact over 200 schools. In a statement to CTV News, the Toronto District School Board says it isn't considering selling any schools in operation.
4: I attended a school as a child, now my children go to it, and again, if the schools are replaced with high-rise buildings, I understand it's like 6 to 14 stories. Where do those kids attend school, and then where do the people in those buildings have the green space to be able to enjoy their lives?
5: We're sending a clear message to the Minister of Education and Premier Ford that schools should be off the table.
6: Where are these kids going to be in the future then? I have my daughter, she's grade 3 in here. She's got 3 more years. So maybe she might be safe. But what about the younger ones? What about the new families that would be moving in here? Where are their kids going to be?
0: A statement from a spokesperson for Education Minister Paul Calandra reads in part, the moratorium on school closures remains in place. The City of Toronto decision arbitrarily devalues school board properties while costing them millions by requiring green roofs and other projects that delay school openings. And Mad Canada unveiled a plaque on the QEW. It's near Cawthra, and that's to honor 2 people killed in a drunk driving crash. 20-year-old Carly Charlebois and 42-year-old Rama Piracala had been involved in a minor collision on the highway in June of 2022.

0: is a grieving family and suffering victims. Despite not getting the same attention that other crimes get, hundreds of Canadians are killed and thousands more are injured in Canada every year. In 2021, 9 impaired driving charges or administrative charges were laid in Canada every hour. We must do better, and we can do better if we all work together.
1: To everyone who passes this sign, let it stop you for a second. Just one. Long enough to make the right decision. Plan ahead. Call a ride. There are so many options that do not put yourself and other people at risk. One moment of prevention can save a lifetime of grief and anguish.
2: Carly Charlebois' mother was speaking with her at the time of the deadly crash and says her life is forever changed.
0: No family should ever have to feel like this. It's not fair. And I will forever miss her. My whole body screams for her. My soul, my heart, my brain. And I still have trouble comprehending she's not coming home. All because of a choice somebody made to drink and drive and take my baby's life. And also to take Rama's life.
2: In 2024, Adele Al-Busaidi was sentenced to concurrent 5-year prison terms in the crash. A year later, he was sentenced to 2 years for impaired driving, causing bodily harm, stemming from a separate incident. And a flight bound for the U.S. was diverted to Canada last night. This due to American flight restrictions tied to the Ebola outbreak in the Democratic Republic of Congo. Air France says a passenger was denied entry into the U.S. This due to new regulations that travelers from certain countries, including the Congo, can enter only through Washington. The plane was en route from Paris to Detroit when it diverted to Montreal. The passenger was checked by health authorities there before being put on a flight back to Paris. Meanwhile, one person in Ontario being tested for Ebola. The Public Health Agency of Canada says samples are expected to arrive at the National Microbiology Laboratory today. Ontario health officials say the patient's being assessed following a recent travel to East Africa, and that out of an abundance of caution, they're being tested for a range of possible infectious diseases, including Ebola. There are currently no confirmed cases of Ebola in Ontario. And aid agencies from around the world responding to the health crisis. Canadian aid workers, including those from the Red Cross, are heading to the Congo to help with the outbreak response. The World Health Organization says there's almost 600 suspected cases of this rare Ebola strain, 139 suspected deaths, though officials believe that the scale of the spread is much larger. The disease is spread through direct contact with bodily fluids or tissues of an infected person or animal experiencing symptoms. And this is Toronto's breaking news, CP24. The Jays picked up their second straight win in New York. We'll have the highlights coming up.
3: Field headed towards

0: This won't be just a stand-up show. This is bigger than just me.
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2: 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A brand new soccer pitch open for use at this prime waterfront location. This was a project spearheaded by Canadian Tire's Jumpstart program. And Jumpstart says they're going to build 25 of these soccer fields across the country in the next 3 years. The local soccer community could not be more thrilled at the new digs.
3: When kids can walk out their doors and play in a safe local space, the impact is immediate. We see growing confidence in our kids, sometimes too much confidence, ambition and success, not just in sport, but in school and in life. We've had players go on to university and even into professional soccer careers in the CPL.
4: But it's not just the spaces that matter. It's what happens afterwards, which is why we are not only investing and announcing today that we will be building at least 25 of these soccer pitches across Canada over the next 3 years. Absolutely. Thank you. But we will be doing so in collaboration with the youth in those communities to make sure that they have programming that is meaningful to them.
2: The next Jumpstart soccer field set to open in Surrey, BC. That's just ahead of the World Cup. And the Blue Jays looking to make it back-to-back wins against the Yankees as they wrapped up a series in New York tonight.
5: And a fly ball to left field, headed towards the seats. It's gone!
2: George Springer hit a solo homer in the seventh to give the Jays a two-run lead. And Jeff Hoffman struck out two in the ninth to seal the 2-0 victory. It was a bullpen day for the Jays with five pitchers combining to hold the Yankees to just three hits. They head home to host the Pittsburgh Pirates tomorrow night.
5: And head home.
2: And the Toronto Tempo facing the Minnesota Lynx as they wrapped up a four-game road trip tonight.
6: Kia Nurse. Mabry. And shedding the D off the glass.
2: The Tempo had won two in a row but fell behind early against the Lynx and could not catch up. They were outscored in each of the first three quarters and Minnesota wins 100-72. The Tempo play their next game at home on Saturday against the Portland Fire. And this is Toronto's breaking news. CP24, the second annual Toronto Tech Week setting up shop in Toronto and the GTA starting on Monday. More details after the break.

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5: Yeah, Larry was playing like crazy. 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I just can't imagine us without him. He's my favorite person to watch, too, so I don't know what I'd do.
6: The division's looking really strong this year. We might have a chance of going to the finals.
5: But I don't know. What do you think?
7: Man, I think you talk too much.
5: Okay.
7: You hear that? 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
8: 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Now, it's not at one specific venue, but it's spread out over the city at more than 570 individual events. And this year, some 15,000 founders, investors, operators, and builders from the Canadian tech sector will showcase the energy, creativity, and ambition that's driving Canada's innovation economy. One of the organizers joined us earlier on CP24 Breakfast, highlighting there's something for people of all walks of life.
9: Decentralized is a little bit of a new model. So instead of like one conference in one big room that's programmed from the top down, this is really bottom up grassroots where the whole community is building the programming. And so across our 576 events, they're being hosted by startups, investors, community organizations, companies that have a vested interest in the tech ecosystem, and anyone can attend. Right now, 70% of the events are free and 40% are open to the public. So it's highly accessible.
8: And for more information on sessions being offered and where they're being held, you can check out their website. 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CP24, thanks for watching. Toronto's top stories straight ahead.

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1: 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We got a lot to discuss on this episode, some new numbers from the Canadian Real Estate Association, and we're talking cottages as well, so a lot to dive into. And as always here on the show, we'd love to hear from you with your questions about the market. 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Specifically, ask our guests, though, because they know a lot more than I do about real estate. They are experts, and they are here to break down this week's topics. We've got Al Sinclair from RE/MAX Hallmark Realty, Diane Alvernaz of Monster Mortgage, and Tony Whitaker from Tribute Communities. Welcome to you all.
2: Teddy. Hello, Teddy.
1: We're the Earth Tone crew tonight. I love it. And we don't even plan our outfits in advance. Who knew?
3: I hope not.
1: All right, let's dive into the first topic. The Canadian Real Estate Association, or CREA to use their acronym, recently dropped their latest monthly report. So this looks at how the month of April fared for the national, provincial, and GTA markets. CREA says across the country, last month, home sales dipped 4% compared with the year ago, but edged up by 0.7%, so just under a percent when compared to the previous month, so that's March. While new listings for April were up about 4% on a month-over-month basis, so this kind of not surprisingly, perhaps marking the traditional start of the spring real estate market. Now, sticking with nationally, average sales price of a home was up 2.2% compared to a year ago. Now sits at just around $695,000, $412 if you're keeping track. Let's hone in on the GTA a little bit, where area sales were up with almost 5,000 more homes sold, marking a significant bump in activity. And in Toronto, the average home price in April down a bit, 6.3% compared to last year. So, Al, the national stats are kind of interesting from an academic perspective, but really honing in on the GTA, What's your take, and does it reflect what you're feeling in the trenches? Because I know, like the last couple episodes of the show, you said you've been quite busy. We've had some so-called bidding wars, lots of sales, so spring market turning.
3: And this weekend, last weekend, more of the same.
1: Okay.
3: Even though it was a long weekend and we were still pumping them out, we're really, really busy. It's turned the corner. Mm-hmm. And so when I see these numbers from CREA, Canadian Real Estate Association, I'm surprised. I thought those numbers would be higher, but I don't follow what's going on in Winnipeg or
1: Calgary
3: as much as I should, I guess. But Toronto is we're really hit. We've turned the corner.
1: Interesting.
3: And so right now we're back to, if you price something, there's bidding wars. If you see the prices, there's been a couple sales though that, you know, I guess there's been a couple power sales out there. You know, unfortunately, some people have lost their homes.
1: Yeah.
3: That's going to be very short lived because. Mm. Those people are out of the market. The people that are selling now, they don't have to sell. They want to sell.
1: Right.
3: You know, and maybe they're downsizing or they're moving up to a bigger home. But I'm seeing that the market has definitely turned. We usually sell a house a day. And, the last 2 years, we were about three or four a week. We're back to house a day again. And, maybe that's because of Hot Property, but we're back to where we should be.
1: Yes, so you're feeling that turning. Diane, you and your colleagues at Monster Mortgage, how are you feeling about the GTA market, and is it represented at all in this report?
4: Well, honestly, Teddy, we're really busy providing proactive guidance, I would say, to existing homeowners.
1: Okay, so this is for renewals?
4: For renewals, for refinances, mm-hmm. in some cases the guidance may be, hey, you should sell your home, right? Mm-hmm. Now's the time to sell.
1: Yeah.
4: But, you know, when we look at the renewals, we're already working and planning for the fall renewals. Mm-hmm. So I would encourage anybody who's looking at, you know, looking for any guidance to contact us even 150 days prior to the renewal.
1: Gotcha.
4: Because, you know, there's lots that can be done to assist your scenario so you don't have to sell your house, but I mean, in some cases we're removing an applicant from title, in other cases we're adding an applicant, so whatever your change of life is, you know, whether it's the common retirement or a new family member, or if you're suddenly unemployed, you know, there's probably something we can do to assist.
1: Right.
4: But we really need time for the planning. So I, you know, as I said, I really encourage people to get us involved early, because then we can address any credit issues or any changes that need to be made.
1: Yeah. So new mortgages, but lots of folks like me with renewal on our mind as
4: yes,
1: well, right?
4: Absolutely. Or,
1: yeah,
4: and we're doing these restructures early in a lot of cases.
1: Right.
4: Your renewal date might be October 1st, mm-hmm. and we're saying, you know what, let's expedite. It might be worthwhile to pay the penalty in some scenarios, and let's do the restructure next month.
1: And good for folks to call you early?
4: Yeah.
1: Yeah.
4: Absolutely.
1: Yeah. Get that information.
4: 150 days. Prior to renewal, we used to talk about 120 days.
1: Right. Yeah.
4: That's
1: yeah.
4: when we can guarantee the rate, mm-hmm. but we might need to do some prep work before we submit the application.
1: Got you. Yep. Timing is everything, right?
4: Yeah.
1: In all parts of the market. Tony, you know, in your world, in new construction, obviously a big headline over the last month has been some government changes, HST rebate for all buyers of new homes, maybe putting some wind in the sails of the new construction market. What's your take on these CREA numbers and maybe how what they say about the province and the GTA in particular?
2: Well, I mean, the CREA numbers speak for themselves under the MLS system.
1: Yeah.
2: I mean, the new home industry, the market is hot. It's been since this announcement effective April 1 with the HST rebate, which is basically up to $130,000
1: yep.
2: on a home up to, say, $1.5 million on average. It's created a lot of traffic to the sales offices mm-hmm. and a lot of sales. We've had, you know, it's been rather quiet for a while and it's turning around very quickly. So I think it's even stronger than the resale market. If you and it's only in Ontario, this program mm-hmm. that's working today. So it's for the GTA, 905, 416, what have you. Especially in the suburbs where you've got low rise townhomes, semis and singles, big business.
1: Right.
2: So
1: yeah.
2: it's good.
1: So it's having the desired impact
2: Absolutely,
1: at this
2: yeah.
1: point. Yeah, it's interesting. Al, let's go back to you. You got some great properties you want to highlight tonight. We're going to get started with 25 Viking Lane, unit 2447. This is in Toronto, right?
3: Yeah, this is a really good condominium. This is at 24 Viking Lane, 2447 unit number, out at 6599. Casey Reagan from the team, great agent, has this two-bedroom, two-bath. This is in the Kipling-Dundas Street West area. It's 807 square feet. Great amenities in this building, concierge, great guest suites, gym, indoor pool, a lot of parking, and it's got resort style amenities, sauna, theater room, etc. So with this one at 659, Casey's really priced it well. We're not holding back offers on it, and so give me a call. We'll hook you up with Casey and let's get this thing sold.
1: All right, let's go to a great part of the province, North Kawartha. It's 2000 County Road 620 Drive.
3: Yeah, I love this place. This is in North Kawartha, just north of where I am.
1: Okay.
3: And it's out at $999, really aggressive price, because this thing has 460 feet of waterfront and your own private boat dock. Some of them have been selling over $1.2 million with less land. So we've got it priced well. This is at Highway 60. And the lake is called Clydesdale Lake, and it's a waterfront property. It's right in the heart of North Kawartha, and it's on 2.2 acres, 344 by 280, 1 foot lot. And then you've got the waterfront, which is just on the other side, at 460 feet. The lake is known for its quiet natural beauty, calm waters, incredible privacy. It's a year round property, and we will look at offers anytime. So give me a call. And I'll meet you there. We'll get Victoria to take you through, or we'll set up an appointment.
1: All right. Next up, let's head to the Hammer, Hamilton, for 203 Jones Road.
3: Yeah, Stony Creek, love this house. Jamel done a great job with it. 1.179. It's got 4+1 bedrooms, 2 baths, beautiful backyard with a pool, very private back there. It's a real good entertaining room. When I was there, it was I didn't want to leave.
1: You
3: started kicking me out. It was getting a little late.
1: They're like, "Sir, you have to leave."
3: Yeah, you got to go now. And so, but it's a fun place, and we are not holding back offers on this one at 1.179, and just off the QEW at Stony Creek, so you're an hour from Toronto.
1: Yep.
3: Look what you get for 1.179.
1: Yeah.
3: 59 by 181 foot lot.
1: Okay, and your fourth property, 14 Scotland Road in Toronto.
3: Yeah, this is special to me. Tony's a good friend, and I've known him a long time, and it's 14 Scotland Road. He's actually Irish.
1: Okay.
3: But he lives at 14 Scotland Road.
1: Interesting.
3: So, yeah, that might have been tough for him.
1: Incongruous.
3: But it's out at $9.99, and we're holding back offers on this one. Offers are going to be Wednesday, May 27th, so this Wednesday at noon hour. And this is in the Midland Shepherd area, very, very high-end street in Agincourt. It's a four-level backsplit on a 50-foot lot, four bedrooms, three baths. Just a fantastic house. Lachlan Roger from the team, he'll be open housing it Saturday, Sunday, 2 to 4. We expect to be very, very busy with this one. This is priced really, really well.
1: All right, alsinclair.com for more. When you said, Tony, you've known him a long time, a good friend, I thought you might be talking about Whitaker, but you got a few of those in your life. I like it. Okay, up next, though we're still a month away from the official start of the season, summer weather seems to have arrived, albeit not always consistently week to week. But hey, these summer-like days got us thinking. It's about time for your hot property cottage primer. 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As always, we'd love to hear from you with your questions about the market. That's the email address, hotproperty@cp24.com. And we'll be right back.
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0: Hey there, my friends. Welcome back to Hot Property. Thanks for tuning in. We're going to be taking your viewer questions in just a little bit. But as I always say, before that is this. After a very long, very snowy and cold winter here in the GTA in Ontario, maybe even more so than normal, the arrival of summer-like weather could not have come soon enough. And hey, one slice of the real estate pie that usually sees significant uptick around this time of year is, of course, the cottage market. A new survey commissioned by RE/MAX Canada, conducted by Léger, contains some interesting insights, including around younger Canadians. 54% of those surveyed, aged 18 to 34, plan to incorporate a recreational property into their financial portfolio. That's higher than the about 30% rate for those 35 and older. The report argues that, look, this may signal a shift as many younger Canadians view a recreational property less about being a discretionary or secondary investment and more as an entry point into the broader housing market. Interesting stuff. And hey, current market timing may suit buyers because in their analysis of 21 recreational markets across the country, RE/MAX forecasts more than half to remain buyers markets throughout 2026. So some kind of interesting survey insights, some interesting projections in there, Diane. What would you like to say to folks about the summer cottage market as we approach that time of year?
1: Well, I mean, the cottage is a discretionary purchase typically.
0: Right.
1: But I think if you look at today's buyers, they're more concerned about affordability. They're not looking at legacy. They're not looking at a summer home. So, you know, there definitely could be an opportunity for some first-time buyers to, I guess, go back to the drive as far as you can.
0: Right.
1: Until you can get into your price range. I mean, we have to be realistic, though, about, you know, where does somebody work? Is it reasonable? You have to have year-round access, which is critical. So that's going to limit some of the properties.
0: Mm-hmm.
1: But in reality, we have actually seen more people going to an area like Keswick. That's, you know, instead of driving an hour west, maybe to Cambridge, that area, you might drive north to Keswick or that area.
0: Right.
1: So, and certainly Collingwood, you know, there's a lot of different opportunities there in both the upper end and the entry level.
0: Yeah.
1: So I would say it's definitely something that somebody who's looking to get into the market can go down that path for an affordable owner-occupied property.
0: Yeah, interesting way to get into the market. Tony, what's your take on the cottage market right
2: now?
0: Well,
2: I think there's lots of choice out there. If you're not looking for waterfront, if you just want a cottage, I'm not convinced it's a first-time buyer's market. I'm not convinced it's where you go to work from home because people are coming back to work in the city now. So
0: that
2: those few years have passed us by for a while. But I think there's lots of listings out there. You know, you can go to the Co-Authors. You can go to Muskoka if you want to, you know, if you can spend a lot of money up there, of course. But, you know, as Diane was saying, places like Keswick. I mean, Keswick, we're building in Lindsay, so we've had a lot of people buying homes there who are in the same kind of recreational cottage style mode, but they want to live in a new community close to amenities like hospitals and schools and churches. Maybe not schools, but certainly churches and hospitals and shopping, this kind of stuff.
0: Yeah.
2: So I think that's where I see things going.
0: Al, obviously during the pandemic, market peaked, the cottage market especially. Yep. A lot of folks now coming back. But what's your take on where the cottage market is at right now? Pretty stable?
3: Yeah, it's good. You've seen it in the show. I've had properties on probably the last 4 weeks. We've had a cottage almost every week.
0: That's right. Yeah.
3: And we're selling these because the buyers are coming from the GTA. They're not coming from Muskoka or Kawartha. They're coming from here. So that's where I can bring them there. And what I'm seeing is more come on the market. But more importantly, I'm actually selling this stuff.
0: Hmm.
3: I can see the buyers. They're calling. My agents are busy. I'm busy. And these things are starting to move now. And it's funny, in the report it said 18 and 34 year olds are looking at owning a property one day. And I kind of laugh because I think they're going to own their parents' property one day. I don't think they're going to buy it themselves. But everybody wants to own a cottage. I grew up always wanting to own a cottage.
0: Yeah.
3: And didn't get one until I was later in life. But it's a great thing. Unless you work weekends like I do, and then you'll get to enjoy it. Mm. But it's a real great thing to own, and it's a real good investment long term because it's not a 5 to 10 year plan.
0: Right.
3: It's a 20 to 30 year plan.
0: Yeah.
3: And then good luck getting rid of it.
0: Yeah.
3: The kids won't let you.
0: Right. Yeah. But you might end up passing that down whether you like it or not. Great discussion. Tony, let's go back to you. Great tribute community you want to highlight. Take us to Parkside Square 2.
2: Well, we're talking about Parkside Square, which is a purpose built rental community. So we've built two buildings so far. And it's been great success. We're at Shepherd Avenue, just west of Victoria Park on Consumers Road. So you're 2 minutes from the 401, 2 minutes from the 404, 5 minutes from Fairview Mall, where we have a bus shuttle to take you there if you want to go shopping or catch the subway TTC.
0: Oh, right, yeah.
2: We're, as I said, we're 90% rented out in these first two buildings. We've actually got a third one now under construction.
0: Okay,
2: so we consider this to be, you know, a great success there. We have 1, 2, and 3-bedroom suites that come with all the kitchen appliances, window blinds. You get your washer dryer in suites. 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
0: Yeah.
2: 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So again, we've the important thing to say about purpose-built rental is it's professionally managed. 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
0: Yep.
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2: 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And get more information from there.
0: All right. 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Up next, we're going to open the viewer mailbag. 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

0: Everybody, welcome back to Hot Property. That was a look at some current mortgage rates, and thanks to our friends at Monster Mortgage for those. Let's get to your viewer questions now. This one is kind of a mortgage adjacent question. It comes in from Agnes, who writes, do you think if the Bank of Canada hinted at a rate increase, it would encourage buyers on the sidelines to get into the market and improve home sales? What do you think, Diane?
1: I don't think so. I think buyers today are really looking for more stability. Mm-hmm. So they would like to hear that, you know, maybe the Bank of Canada is going to keep things as they, I mean, ideally they want to hear that the rate's going to come down.
0: Ideally, yeah.
1: But I think right now the Bank of Canada's message is that they're, you know, comfortable just keeping things as is. And I think that's what the market needs to hear.
0: Yeah. Stability amidst a less stable world.
1: Yes.
0: Al, what do you think?
2: I agree with Diane.
0: Yeah.
2: I think stability is what we need. We don't need any threats. The buyers have been hit by so much. I mean, prices have come down, but they've been hit by so much. And they don't need this right now. And the sellers don't need this either, because we need some more buyers in the market right now, which we're starting to get. But a threat like that's not going to help things.
0: Right, yeah. Tony, what do you think?
3: Well, first of all, the Bank of Canada is never going to hint.
0: Right. They don't really telegraph
3: never
0: their hunch.
3: Up or down or in or out.
1: Yeah.
3: So it's all the analysts and the economists that do the hinting.
0: Right.
3: So I think, you know, it depends on which social media platform you're on, to whether it's up or down or not.
0: Right.
3: So I don't think it makes a huge difference. I don't think people as they say, we're pretty stable right now. Mm-hmm. And I think it'll remain that way mostly over the year.
0: Yeah.
1: And we'll patience, say. Right?
0: And patience.
1: Yeah. Yeah, we need the move-up buyer, too.
0: That's right.
1: You know,
0: yeah.
1: People in condo units to move up. Mm-hmm. And as Al said, they have existing mortgages, so they don't want to hear anything about rates going up.
0: Yeah, right. Definitely. Well, and we'll definitely cover when they make the actual announcement. The next time we'll definitely cover it here on Hot Property. Up next, we'll keep the viewer mailbag open, get to another one of your questions. As always, get those to us there. Hot Property at cp24.com. Don't go anywhere.
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0: Welcome back to Hot Property. Let's get to another one of your great viewer questions. Thanks for writing in. And this one comes from Karen, who writes, we have listed our North York condo for tens of thousands less than our purchase price back in 2022, but have had few showings and zero offers. What do we do? Al, your advice for Karen.
1: People tell me all the time, they say, Al, I need this price. This is a price I need. I go, I can't price your house or your condo based on what you need. And right. if these people are pricing it based on what they paid in 22, then they're off the mark. So you have to have a professional come in and look at what the actives are, what the solds have been within the last 3 months of a unit in that building, not in other buildings, in that building, and you'll come up with the right price. It's not what people want to hear right now in the condo market, especially they bought in 2022. So you're obviously overpriced. You're getting a few showings, zero offers, you're overpriced. And you've got to have a talk with your agent or get a new agent and price it accordingly or move in or rent it out.
0: Yeah. Tony?
2: Well, Al's right. They bought right at the top of the market.
0: As did I. Yep.
2: The markets last 4 years, as we all know, the condo market has gone through some changes.
0: Yep.
2: So I agree with Al. I mean, it's obviously not priced correctly for the current market. So get a professional real estate agent in there that and be prepared to accept what he or she's going to tell you or don't sell.
0: Quick last word to you.
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0: Comparables. 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We'll be there for you. And we'll be back next week. Good night. Thanks for watching. Take care.

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0: Good evening. We begin with breaking news out of Scarborough tonight. One person is dead. Two others are in critical condition following a crash involving an alleged impaired driver. The two-vehicle crash happened at Shepherd and Van Dorp Street, which is east of Meadowvale. Reports from the scene indicate it was a head-on crash. Multiple ambulances responded, along with police and firefighters. A man in his 40s died on scene. Two other people, a man in his 40s and a 35-year-old woman, were taken to hospital in life-threatening condition. A 49-year-old man was arrested at the scene. Police say he has been charged with impaired driving. Shepherd is closed at Van Dorp Street. The investigation is ongoing. The search continues tonight for a 14-year-old girl last seen nearly a week ago in North York. It has now been 6 days since the 14-year-old went missing, last seen shortly after midnight on May 16th. Tonight, we're learning more details from police and where the search is taking them as her parents plea for her safe return. CTV's Beth McDonnell joins us now live from North York with the latest on the search. Beth.
1: Zoraida, tonight there are two new important pieces of information. Police say there has been a new sighting of Esther. They also say she is on the spectrum. Tonight I spoke with her parents. They are very worried and miss her dearly and are begging her to come home.
2: But I'm trying to just be the detective she needs me to be. And I'll worry about the emotions later.
1: Trying to stay strong, Shira and Joe are desperately hoping their 14-year-old daughter is found safe very soon.
3: Steve, please come home. Everybody misses you. They just want you to come home. We're worried about you.
2: We love you. We miss you, Esty. And everybody in the whole community loves you.
1: Now, a new sighting of the teen. Toronto police say she was last spotted at 12:01 a.m. Saturday near Bathurst Street and Hotspur Road. South of the 401, it's a 35-minute walk away from Earl Bales Park. Officers have also disclosed the teen is on the spectrum. Her mother says that piece of information wasn't initially released because she's a minor and they wanted to respect her privacy and medical information.
2: She's more friendly than almost anyone. She'll come up to you, say hi to you. She has no clue who you are. And that's what makes her special. And in terms of finding her, I don't think that it makes really any difference.
1: It's been nearly 1 week since Esther, who also goes by Esty, disappeared. The command post at Earl Bales Park remains active, and officers are continuing to search for Esther around the clock. Police have also set up a new dedicated police line for tips related to Esther's disappearance. The number to call is 647-355-4148.
4: We remain deeply concerned for her safety. For that reason, this investigation continues at a level one search, and that is our highest search level that we can obtain.
1: Before the sighting near Bathurst and Hotspur, Esther's parents say it was at Earl Bales Park Friday night. They lost track of her.
5: She left the house and she didn't have her shoes on, and her phone was still in the house, and we followed her here, and then we didn't see her, and the police came out.
1: 5'2", with a medium build, Esther was last seen wearing a turquoise top with lettering on the front and gray sweatpants.
3: Wherever you are, just fight and come home. Be strong. Just be brave. No one's upset with you here. We just miss you. We want you to come home. We want to know that you're okay.
1: Police say anyone with information can also contact Crime Stoppers anonymously. Reporting live at Earl Bales Park, I'm Beth McDonnell. Zoraida, back to you.
0: Thank you, Beth. The family of a man with Down syndrome who has been missing for more than 3 years is renewing calls for information in his disappearance.
6: We just want some answers so we could bring him home.
0: 37-year-old Nathan Wise was last seen on May 12, 2023, near Jane and Shepherd in North York. There have been no confirmed sightings of Nathan since. At the time of his disappearance, his family said he may have been trying to go to Kitchener-Waterloo because it's where he used to live. Searches have also been conducted in Campbellville and Guelph. Anyone with information on Nathan's disappearance is asked to come forward. Two teenage boys brought themselves into hospital tonight following a stabbing in North York. The injuries to one of the boys are described as life-threatening. Police now searching for a suspect. CP24 CJ Liu is live outside the hospital on Agate Road and Julian Road with the latest. CJ.
7: Zoraida, we're learning from police that this started as a fight between two groups of teenage boys. It led to two of those teenage boys being stabbed, and they brought themselves to Humber River Hospital behind me. Paramedics tell us they ran into the emergency room, and tonight, one of those teen boys remains in critical condition. The other victim is expected to be okay. His injuries weren't life-threatening. Police say they were also able to find a third teenage boy connected to the incident. He wasn't hurt in this situation, but police are searching for a suspect tonight. The description that they're giving us is that he is 5'5" with curly black hair with brown ends, a male with light skin. He was wearing Nike track pants and black New Balance shoes. Now, it still remains unclear where exactly this fight and stabbing took place. We know it happened around 7 o'clock today. Police wouldn't give us a specific location, but as you can imagine, it was close enough where the victims of the stabbing were able to take themselves to the hospital, to walk into the hospital. So as of tonight, that teenage boy still in the hospital in critical condition, and police on the hunt for a suspect. Reporting live outside Humber River Hospital, CJ Liu, CP24, back to you, Zoraida.
0: Okay, thank you, CJ. We'll have more news in a moment. Let's give you a live look right now at the Toronto skyline. It's a cool night tonight. We've got 10 degrees under mostly clear skies. Lindsay Morrison has our first look at the forecast. Zoraida, another chilly night in May. We are going to be waking up to some low single-digit temperatures here in southern Ontario. And once again, frost advisories are in effect north and east of the GTA. Overnight tonight in Toronto, dropping to a low of about +4. 10 degrees is our average overnight low this time of year. So we are below seasonal. We will be again dayside tomorrow with a high of 16 degrees. Enjoy the sunshine while we have it, because things are going to change for the weekend. We've got some rain to talk about. We'll give you an idea of how much to expect and when it's set to arrive. That's coming up in your weekend weather forecast. For now, Zoraida, I'll send it back to you.
8: Thank you, Lindsay. Peel police have laid hundreds of charges as part of a major retail theft investigation dubbed Project Filcher. Investigators are describing some of the accused as prolific offenders who were identified following a surge in thefts at businesses in Brampton and Mississauga. Police allege there were more than 350 incidents, which resulted in more than $250,000 in merchandise stolen. In total, 545 charges have been laid against 65 people.
9: These individuals were working in groups. Some of them were working in groups, some of them were working individually, and sometimes a combination. They would walk in, go into the shelves and select the products and walk out.
10: They're repeat offenders in that they were repeating the offense. But we also had a number of these offenders that were previously arrested for this type of offense or other offenses and were out on a form of release, whether it was a Form 10 or at a bail hearing, and then were engaging in a similar activity again.
8: Police say the investigation remains ongoing and additional arrests are anticipated. One person has been arrested in connection with an assault in Queen West. Police responded to Queen Street and Ossington Avenue for reports that someone had been attacked by another person. The victim is a man in his 60s. He was taken to hospital. Police say the suspect was located a short distance away and taken into custody. So far, no word on any charges. Well, there's a big fire at a scrap metal plant in North York. Our CTV news chopper was over the scene on Ash Warren Road near Keelan Shepherd. A firefighter could be seen spraying water from a ladder onto a flaming pile of metal debris. The three-alarm fire started not long after 1:30 this afternoon. Toronto Fire says there were no injuries. MAD Canada unveiled a plaque on the QEW near Cawthra today to honor two people killed in a drunk driving crash. 20-year-old Carly Charlebois and 42-year-old Rama Pirakala were involved in a minor collision on the highway in June of 2022. They stopped to exchange information and Charlebois returned to her vehicle to wait for police. Her car was then struck by an impaired driver who was traveling at 135 kilometers an hour. Both Charlebois and Pirakala were killed as a result of the crash.
3: No family should ever have to feel like this. It's not fair. And I will forever miss her. My whole body screams for her. My soul, my heart, my brain. And I still have trouble comprehending she's not coming home. All because of a choice somebody made to drink and drive and take my baby's life and also to take Rama's life.
11: We at MAD Canada believe that memorial road signs like these and other forms of tributes and monuments to the innocent victims of impaired driving are very important. They remind everyone that behind every statistic is a grieving family and suffering victims. Despite not getting the same attention that other crimes get, hundreds of Canadians are killed and thousands more are injured in Canada every year. In 2021, 9 impaired driving charges or administrative charges were laid in Canada every hour. We must do better and we can do better if we all work together.
8: In 2024, Adele Al-Busaidi was sentenced to concurrent 5-year prison terms in this crash. A year later, he was sentenced to 2 years for impaired driving causing bodily harm in relation to a separate incident. Coming up here on CTV News, a bit of relief on the way at the gas pumps with prices set to drop 10 cents overnight.
12: Well, I know many of us already now have our plants and our flowers in the soil. So here's a couple of things you can do on a night like this when frost is a little bit of a threat. And then heading into the weekend, we've got some soggy weather to talk about. It's also going to be quite chilly, at least for part of the weekend. Details after this break here on CTV News.

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10: Degrees right now as we take another live look at the Toronto skyline. It's going to be chilly tonight. We're dropping down to a low of 4 degrees under what was after what was a pretty below seasonal day. Only got to up to a high of 15, but we did see some sunshine. More sunshine for tomorrow before some rain rolls in for the weekend. Here's Lindsay with more.
11: Well, Zoraida, it is likely to be another frosty start to the day tomorrow for our friends in central, eastern, and northern Ontario. We do have a frost advisory in place. And as we make our way through the next couple of days here, temperatures will remain cooler than normal. 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You don't pay unless they win. And of course, this frosty, soggy, and cool weather we've had so far this spring hasn't been easy for farmers in parts of Ontario. This is Fernwood Farms in the Stainer area, and our friends at CTV Barrie caught up with some farmers, and they said it has been a tough season. In fact, crops like asparagus a couple of weeks behind, thanks in such large part to the weather. And tonight is one of those nights where it's the kind of weather that you likely don't need if you're trying to grow anything. Overnight low tonight in Orillia, 1 degree, 0 in Parry Sound, and -1 in Bancroft. Yes, we are now in late May. As we make our way into the day tomorrow, we will see an increase in cloud cover, but there should be some sun. So if you're hoping to maybe get in a round of golf over the next few days, this might be your best opportunity. Going to be a little bit cool, so make sure you have a layer, especially early in the morning. 16 is the forecast daytime high. Now, here's what's coming. Big low pressure system stateside is going to bring us a bit of a drenching, especially during the day on Saturday. Let me show you the timing of it all. I'm going to pause this midday tomorrow to show you a bit of cloud cover starting to increase from west to east. And then as we're waking up on Saturday morning, that's when the wet weather looks to begin. Windsor over toward Niagara. This is where the heaviest amounts of rain are expected to fall. However, by about the noon hour, we are into some, at the very least, some light rain for the city of Toronto. We get into some heavier bands for Saturday evening. And then waking up on Sunday morning, still dealing with some remnant showers. Overall, though, it should be a drier day. But look at how much rain is possible before the weekend is finished. You can expect that these numbers will fluctuate a little bit. But generally speaking, 20 to 50 millimeters of rain is what's looking possible, depending on which part of southern Ontario you're joining us from. Outdoor concert season is here. I know thousands of fans will be going to see Bruno Mars outside on Saturday night. You might want to pack a poncho if that's part of your weekend plans. 7-day forecast shows a temperature improvement for Sunday. We go from 10 degrees Saturday to 20 for a high on Sunday. And then fortunately, next week, temperatures are back to seasonal and we'll get some sunshine back into the mix as well. That's your look at the weather forecast. Zoraida, back over to you.
10: Thank you, Lindsay. The price at the pumps is going to drop over the next couple of days. Canadians for Affordable Energy President Dan McTague says gas prices are set to fall 9 cents a litre tomorrow and then a further 4 cents on Saturday. That'll bring prices down to an average near $1.80 a litre. McTague expects diesel prices to drop 9 cents tomorrow and 5 cents on Saturday. Uber drivers are bracing for traffic and tension during the FIFA World Cup. The national president of the United Food and Commercial Workers Union says he has asked Uber to remind customers in Toronto and Vancouver to be courteous and calm, as increased traffic can cause people to get frustrated and take it out on drivers. Uber has not indicated if it will comply with the request, but says it regularly

0: selected.
1: It's on a list and a series of schools, so I think unfortunately Houston is at risk.
0: The city of Toronto had initially flagged many school properties as possible sites for future housing, all along major routes. They backed off after public pushback. But Toronto's public and Catholic school boards are appealing that decision to the Ontario Land Tribunal, sparking anxiety among parents. Their school will be closed, the grounds split up and sold off.
2: This is about community spaces, green spaces, parks, playgrounds, and school lands. School lands should be off the table.
0: This group says building homes on school grounds may solve one problem but spawn another.
1: If the schools are replaced with high-rise buildings, I understand it's like 6 to 14 stories. Where do those kids attend school? And then where do the people in those buildings have the green space to be able to enjoy their lives?
0: The Toronto District School Board says it isn't considering selling any schools in operation, and that the city decision, quote, arbitrarily devalues school properties, taking money out of public education. That isn't calming any fears.
3: Is he really looking out, and are they really looking out for our children's futures or themselves?
1: Yeah.
3: The money, that's what it is.
0: School board supervisors are looking at underused and surplus schools, but there is a moratorium on school closures in Ontario. There has been since 2017, and there's no sign right now that policy is going to change. Siobhan Morris, CTV News.
4: And in a statement to CTV News tonight, a spokesperson for Education Minister Paul Calandra says, in part, the moratorium on school closures remains in place. The City of Toronto decision arbitrarily devalues school board properties while costing them millions by requiring green roofs and other projects that delay school openings. Still ahead here on CTV News, celebrating the beautiful game, a brand new soccer pitch opens at the harbor front, helping to make football more accessible for kids.

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4: The Blue Jays were looking to make it back-to-back wins against the Yankees as they wrapped up a series in New York tonight.
5: And a fly ball to left field, headed towards the seats. It's gone!
4: George Springer hit a solo homer in the seventh to give the Jays a 2-run lead. Jeff Hoffman struck out 2 in the ninth to seal the 2-0 victory. It was a bullpen day for the Jays, with 5 pitchers combining to hold the Yankees to just 3 hits. They head home to host the Pittsburgh Pirates tomorrow night.
6: Kia Nurse. Mabry. And shedding the D off the glass.
4: On the court, the Toronto Temple were facing the Minnesota Lynx as they wrap up a full-game road trip tonight. The Temple had won 2 in a row, but fell behind early against the Lynx and couldn't catch up.

0: They were outscored in each of the first three quarters. Minnesota wins 172. The Temple play their next game at home on Saturday against the Portland Fire. A new soccer pitch was opened at the Harbourfront Center today. It's one of 25 set to open across the country over the coming years. CTV's John Musselman with the details.
1: This new soccer pitch has a prime location at Harbourfront Center. It's part of Jumpstart's new soccer infrastructure initiative to help expand access to the game. Some local school children were thrilled to get a chance to try it out today.
2: I like it. It looks like a real like professional soccer pitch, and it looks really cool. And there's nets too. The nets are big, and these are like for like new players.
3: On other turf pitches, I usually slip, and this one I don't.
4: Everybody gets to play because everybody is having fun, and summer's almost coming.
1: Soccer remains the number one most played sport for youth in Canada. Jumpstart is a charitable program operated by Canadian Tire. It's committed to building 25 pitches like this one right across the country.
5: It's important that we create these spaces in communities across Canada that don't have them, so that kids can embrace that universal language, make friends, have fun, and learn new skills.
1: The opening of the new pitch comes as we prepare for the FIFA World Cup next month. Former Canadian professional player Antiba Hutchison joined the opening ceremony. He says it's important to give young kids the opportunity to play this game.
6: This is, you know, something that we didn't really have. We had to kick the ball in to goals that had no mesh in the back and had to chase it all over the place. And I think this is the perfect way to really do it. And yeah, as I said, you know what it does for the kids. It's amazing.
7: We get to pass to each other, we win, and we celebrate.
8: That people are motivated, happy, and cheerful.
1: Jumpstart says it plans to open 8 pitches by the end of the year. John Musselman, CTV News.

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10: If you like to keep a clean vehicle, Petro-Canada will sell you a season's pass that will let you use the car wash every day. 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
11: One of the ways to keep our car nice and clean and, you know, basically preventing rusting from the road salt in the wintertime.
10: The season's pass gets a lot of use at his house. There are four cars in Tran's family, but he says it's allowed under the pass's terms and conditions.
11: We use it within the family, the same household, same address, four cars, and there was no way in the term condition that you can only wash one car.
10: He still had 80 days left when his season's pass quit working.
11: They canceled my car because I use a multiple devices for the same car wash.
12: We were halfway of the usage of the card when suddenly the card was suspended.
10: And Abdul Karimi of Thornhill also had her 90-day pass canceled that she paid $270 for. She said the pass was only on one smartphone. She and her husband took turns washing their cars each day.
12: I think it's very unfair because we didn't do anything wrong.
10: Petro-Canada says the pass is for one wash per day, but in its terms and conditions, it says the card can only be loaded onto one smartphone. Petro-Canada told CTV News, car wash season passes may only be downloaded to one device. Users found to be in violation were sent a cancellation email. However, after reviewing usage on these cards, we determined the season's passes were incorrectly flagged and have reinstated them. So both Tran and Abdul Karimi were given replacement car wash passes, which was great news for them.
12: 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You've been very great.
11: 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Thank you so much for what you did.
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9: And that's our report for this evening. 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For Lindsay Morrison and all of us here at CTV News, have a good night. I'm Zaraid Allman. We'll see you tomorrow.

0: Two teenage boys are in hospital, one with critical injuries after a stabbing tonight in North York. What we know about the suspect coming up. Staying in North York, search efforts underway in the Bathurst Street and Hotspur Road area. That's where 14-year-old Esther was last seen nearly a week ago. The latest on the search for the girl coming up.
1: He would walk in, go into the shelves and select the products and walk out.
0: More than 500 charges laid in a prolific retail theft investigation in Peel Region. More on the results of Project Filcher just ahead. And this is Toronto's breaking news, CP24. I'm Liz West, and we're following developing news from North York. That's where at least two teens brought themselves to hospital after being stabbed tonight. One of the teenagers in critical condition. And CP24, CJ Liu joins us live from outside the hospital on Agate Road and Julian Road with the details. CJ?
2: Liz, police tell us this started as a fight between two groups of teenage boys, and it led to two of them being stabbed. And those two teenage boys brought themselves to Humber River Hospital behind me. Paramedics tell us they ran into the emergency room. And tonight, one of those teen boys remains in the hospital fighting for his life in critical condition. The other boy is expected to be okay. Police then also found a third teen involved and said he wasn't hurt. Also tonight, police tell us they are searching for a suspect. The description that we're getting so far is that it's a male who's around 5'5" with curly black hair with brown ends and light skin. He was wearing Nike track pants and black New Balance shoes at the time. Now, this all happened around 7 o'clock this evening. Police haven't given us a specific location of where this fight and stabbing took place, but as you can imagine, it must have been close enough where these two boys who were stabbed were able to take themselves, run to Humber River Hospital into the emergency room. We don't know the names of the victims just yet. They are minors, so that's likely something police won't be releasing. But as of tonight, the hospital scene has cleared. Earlier today, there were about 6 or 7 police cars all surrounding the hospital. That has now since been cleared. But tonight, that boy still in the hospital in critical condition, and police on the hunt for a suspect. Liz?
0: Okay, thank you for that update. That's CP24 CJ Liu. And the parents of a missing North York girl speaking out tonight as an intensive search for their daughter continues. Investigators say that 14-year-old Esther was last seen shortly after midnight last Saturday in the Bathurst and Hotspur Road area. It was just south of the 401. That was about a half hour after she was seen in Earl Bills Park. Now, police say Esther is living on the spectrum. She's described as 5'2", with brown hair, and was last seen wearing a turquoise sweater and gray sweatpants and no shoes. Her parents spoke tonight about their daughter.
3: It's been very difficult to get footage and what we've needed to be able to work with the police and the police to be able to do their jobs, because it was a long weekend and a lot of stores and, you know, buildings that would have that footage were closed until Tuesday, and it was very, very difficult to be able to work until now. So
4: what do you want to say to your daughter right now?
5: Everybody misses you. They just want you to come home. We're worried about you.
0: And police spoke earlier today about their ongoing efforts to find Esther.
6: To enhance and streamline our ability to collect information, we have a dedicated phone line that the public can use to provide us with any information that might help find Esther. Anyone with information can assist us by calling this number, 647-355-4148. Again, 647-355-4148.
0: Police also posted a QR code, which anyone with information can use to upload some videos or photos or anything that can help in this investigation. And Peel Regional Police have laid hundreds of charges in a major retail theft investigation dubbed Project Filcher. Investigators describing some of the accused as prolific offenders who were identified following a surge in thefts at businesses in Brampton and Mississauga. Police allege there were more than 350 incidents that resulted in more than $250,000 in merchandise being stolen. 545 charges have been laid against 65 people.
1: These individuals, they were working in groups. Some of them were working in groups. Some of them were working individually, and sometimes a combination. They would walk in, go into the shelves and select the products and walk out.
7: They're repeat offenders in that they were repeating the offense. But we also had a number of these offenders that were previously arrested for this type of offense or other offenses and were out on a form of release, whether it was a Form 10 or at a bail hearing, and then were engaging in the similar activity again.
0: And police say the investigation remains ongoing and additional arrests are anticipated. Now, former Durham police officer is facing historical sexual assault charges. Kevin Siemens was arrested in Alberta last night on 22 charges, including 6 counts of sexual assault, 1 count of sexual assault with a weapon, and 7 counts of sexual exploitation. The charges date back to alleged incidents in 2003. The Special Investigations Unit says that the case was reopened in 2024. After the complainant came forward with new information. Siemens is set to appear in an Oshawa court June 5th. And one person's under arrest after an assault in the Queen West area. Police responded to Queen and Ossington this morning for reports someone had been assaulted by another person. The victim is a man in his 60s who was taken to hospital. Police say the suspect was located a short distance away and was taken into custody. And a large fire at a scrapyard in North York this afternoon is now out. Chopper 24 was over the scene on Ashbourne Road near Keel and Shepherd. A firefighter could be seen spraying water from a ladder onto a flaming pile of metal debris. The 3-alarm fire started not long after 1:30 this afternoon, and Toronto Fire says no one was hurt. Breaking news from Scarborough. That's where there's been a deadly collision. It was a 2-vehicle crash at Shepherd and Van Dorp Street, which is east of Meadowvale. Reports from the scene indicate it was a head-on crash. Multiple ambulances responded along with police and firefighters. According to police, a man in his 40s has died at the scene. Another man in his 40s and a 35-year-old woman have been taken to hospital with life-threatening injuries. And police have arrested a 49-year-old man for impaired driving. Shepherd is closed at Van Dorp Street. Keep it right here on CP24 as we follow this breaking news. And this is Toronto's breaking news, CP24. Rogers Stadium preparing for this year's summer concert series ahead of a Bruno Mars concert, the first of 5 on Saturday. Find out how they're gearing up next.
8: It's all a story. 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

0: Rogers Stadium preparing for this year's summer concert series. It kicks off this Saturday. That's when Bruno Mars takes the stage for the first of five shows in the city. Live Nation and the TTC announcing today they're once again partnering to provide free trips to people leaving the stadium.
1: We will have additional services on line one and line two. We will also have shuttle buses from Rogers Stadium to ensure to Wilson Stadium to ensure that it, when required, our accessibility services will also be in play. But most of all, I just want to take the opportunity to thank the mayor for the leadership on this, to chair in terms of guiding us through this, and Live Nation for sponsoring this initiative as we work together to provide every concert goer a seamless experience.
2: There's no question that transit will be the fastest, easiest, most affordable way to go. And the more concert goers who get that message and take transit, the less congested our roads will be.
0: Well, they maintain that public transit is the best option for getting to Rogers Stadium. Live Nation says it did add approximately 1,000 parking spots this year, but tickets for those spots must be bought through Ticketmaster ahead of the show. Also new this year, vinyl cladding has been added to the back of the grandstands. This is in the hope of mitigating sound bleed from the site. Wayne Zronik with Live Nation Canada spoke today about the other adjustments that they've made.
3: We reoriented most of the access to the site on the east side, you know, out of the neighboring residential areas. So coming off either the subway or accessing it through the Allen Road, as opposed to going through Befford and the Ancaster neighborhood. We've worked hard. We've worked with the community to listen to them and address those concerns. And obviously, we're committed to staying within our within the bylaws and not going beyond 11 o'clock and being good neighbors.
0: Getting to Bruno Mars performances might be a little difficult if you were planning on taking the GO train. There will be no service at Downsview Park on the Barrie Line on May 23rd, 24th, and 30th. Metrolinx saying the track will be closed for expansion work. Concert goers encouraged to take the TTC to the stadium on those dates instead. And there will also be no GO train service on the Lakeshore West Line that's between Aldershot and Union this weekend. That is due to track upgrades. And Ukrainians marking International Vishivanka Day, including here in Toronto. People marched along Bloor Street in the High Park area tonight. The name Vishivanka comes from the embroidered shirt that's the emblem of Ukrainian culture and tradition. The day's become a symbol of resilience as the war with Russia continues. This is Toronto's breaking news. CP24 protests held this morning against plans to redesignate some school properties for mid-rise building development. We'll have those details coming up.
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0: Protests held this morning against plans to redesignate some school properties for mid-rise building development. Parents and advocates saying it could result in school closures. And this was the demonstration outside Dewson Street Junior Public School near College in Ossington. The TDSB has filed an appeal with the Ontario Land Tribunal to redesignate school lands on major avenues for mid-rise development. Organizers of the protest said it could potentially impact over 200 schools. In a statement to CTV News, the Toronto District School Board says it isn't considering selling any schools in operation.
12: I attended a school as a child, and now my children go to it, and again, if the schools are replaced with high-rise buildings, I understand it's like 6 to 14 stories. Where do those kids attend school, and then where do the people in those buildings have the green space to be able to enjoy their lives?
13: We're sending a clear message to the Minister of Education and Premier Ford that schools should be off the table.
14: Where are these kids going to be in the future then? I have my daughter, she's grade 3 in here. She's got 3 more years. So maybe she might be safe. But what about the younger ones? What about the new families that would be moving in here? Where are their kids going to be?
0: A statement from a spokesperson for Education Minister Paul Calandra reads in part, the moratorium on school closures remains in place. The City of Toronto decision arbitrarily devalues school board properties while costing them millions by requiring green roofs and other projects that delay school openings. And Mad Canada unveiled a plaque on the QEW. It's near Cawthra, and that's to honor 2 people killed in a drunk driving crash. 20-year-old Carly Charlebois and 42-year-old Rama Pirakala had been involved in a minor collision on the highway in June of 2022 when they stopped to exchange information and Charlebois returned to her vehicle to wait for police. Her car was then hit by an impaired driver at 135 kilometers per hour. Both she and Pirakala were killed, and Matt is hoping seeing the tribute will remind others that it's never okay to drive after drinking.
15: We at MAD Canada believe that memorial road signs like these and other forms of tributes and monuments to the innocent victims of impaired driving are very important. They remind everyone that behind every statistic is a grieving family and suffering victims. Despite not getting the same attention that other crimes get, hundreds of Canadians are killed and thousands more are injured in Canada every year. In 2021, 9 impaired driving charges or administrative charges were laid in Canada every hour. We must do better, and we can do better if we all work together.
16: To everyone who passes this sign, let it stop you for a second. Just one. Long enough to make the right decision. Plan ahead. Call a ride. There are so many options that do not put yourself and other people at risk. One moment of prevention can save a lifetime of grief and anguish.
0: Carly Charlebois' mother was speaking with her at the time of the deadly crash and says her life is forever changed.
17: No family should ever have to feel like this. It's not fair. And I will forever miss her. My whole body screams for her, my soul, my heart, my brain. And I still have trouble comprehending she's not coming home. All because of a choice somebody made to drink and drive and take my baby's life and also to take Rama's life.
0: In 2024, Adele Al-Busadi was sentenced to concurrent 5-year prison terms in the crash. A year later, he was sentenced to 2 years for impaired driving causing bodily harm stemming from a separate incident. And a flight bound for the U.S. was diverted to Canada last night. This due to American flight restrictions tied to the Ebola outbreak in the Democratic Republic of Congo. Air France says a passenger was denied entry into the U.S. This due to new regulations that travelers from certain countries, including the Congo, can enter only through Washington. The plane was en route from Paris to Detroit when it diverted to Montreal. The passenger was checked by health authorities there before being put on a flight back to Paris. Meanwhile, one person in Ontario being tested for Ebola. The Public Health Agency of Canada says samples are expected to arrive at the National Microbiology Laboratory today. Ontario health officials say the patient's being assessed following a recent travel to East Africa, and that out of an abundance of caution, they're being tested for a range of possible infectious diseases, including Ebola. There are currently no confirmed cases of Ebola in Ontario. And aid agencies from around the world responding to the health crisis. Canadian aid workers, including those from the Red Cross, are heading to the Congo to help with the outbreak response. The World Health Organization says there's almost 600 suspected cases of this rare Ebola strain, 139 suspected deaths, though officials believe that the scale of the spread is much larger. The disease is spread through direct contact with bodily fluids or tissues of an infected person or animal experiencing symptoms. And this is Toronto's breaking news, CP24. The Jays picked up their second straight win in New York. We'll have the highlights coming up.
18: Field, headed towards the city.

0: The Memorial Cup, the Canadian Hockey League's ultimate prize, is on the line. As league champions clash.
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14: As World Cup fever ramps up, there's a new option for young soccer players in the Harbourfront Center area, a brand new soccer pitch open for use at this prime waterfront location. This was a project spearheaded by Canadian Tire's Jumpstart program, and Jumpstart says they're going to build 25 of these soccer fields across the country in the next 3 years. The local soccer community could not be more thrilled at the new digs.
15: When kids can walk out their doors and play in a safe local space, the impact is immediate. We see growing confidence in our kids, sometimes too much confidence, ambition and success, not just in sport, but in school and in life. We've had players go on to university and even into professional soccer careers in the CPL.
16: But it's not just the spaces that matter. It's what happens afterwards, which is why we are not only investing and announcing today that we will be building at least 25 of these soccer pitches across Canada over the next 3 years. Absolutely. Thank you. But we will be doing so in collaboration with the youth in those communities to make sure that they have programming that is meaningful to them.
14: The next Jumpstart soccer field set to open in Surrey, BC. That's just ahead of the World Cup. And the Blue Jays looking to make it back-to-back wins against the Yankees as they wrapped up a series in New York tonight.
17: And a fly ball to left field, headed towards the seats. It's gone!
14: George Springer hit a solo homer in the seventh to give the Jays a two-run lead. And Jeff Hoffman struck out two in the ninth to seal the 2-0 victory. It was a bullpen day for the Jays, with five pitchers combining to hold the Yankees to just three hits. They head home to host the Pittsburgh Pirates tomorrow night.
17: And head home.
14: And the Toronto Tempo facing the Minnesota Lynx as they wrapped up a four-game road trip tonight.
18: Kia Nurse. Mabry. Again, shedding the D off the glass.
14: The Tempo had won two in a row but fell behind early against the Lynx and could not catch up. They were outscored in each of the first three quarters, and Minnesota wins 100-72. The Tempo play their next game at home on Saturday against the Portland Fire. And this is Toronto's breaking news, CP24. The second annual Toronto Tech Week setting up shop in Toronto and the GTA starting on Monday. More details after the break.

0: I'm Katie Dawson. I'm a singer-songwriter. I write and perform all my own music. You can find my music on all streaming services. But here's the thing with that. You don't actually own your music, and there's data tracking involved. Wouldn't it be nice to own something you love? All of my music is available in hard copy directly from my website, katiedawson.ca, whether that's vinyl, CD, or even cassettes. Check out this record right here. It's glow-in-the-dark vinyl. Or how about this one? There's 24-karat gold leaf flake directly in the vinyl. This has never been done before on a vinyl record. Records should be fun, unique, and collectible. And the music on them should be great, too. Do you like rock and roll, folk, country, and rockabilly? Well, I've done all that and more, and I think you'll love it. Don't believe me? Just ask them.
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0: The second annual Toronto Tech Week, setting up shop in Toronto and the GTA starting Monday. Now, it's not at one specific venue, but it's spread out over the city at more than 570 individual events. And this year, some 15,000 founders, investors, operators, and builders from the Canadian tech sector will showcase the energy, creativity, and ambition that's driving Canada's innovation economy. One of the organizers joined us earlier on CP24 Breakfast, highlighting there's something for people of all walks of life.
1: Decentralized is a little bit of a new model. So instead of like one conference in one big room that's programmed from the top down, this is really bottom up grassroots where the whole community is building the programming. And so across our 576 events, they're being hosted by startups, investors, community organizations, companies that have a vested interest in the tech ecosystem, and anyone can attend. Right now, 70% of the events are free and 40% are open to the public. So it's highly accessible.
0: And for more information on sessions being offered and where they're being held, you can check out their website. 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This is Toronto's breaking news. CP24, thanks for watching. Toronto's top stories straight ahead.

0: Two teenage boys are in hospital, one with critical injuries after a stabbing tonight in North York. What we know about the suspect coming up. Staying in North York, search efforts underway in the Bathurst Street and Hotspur Road area. That's where 14-year-old Esther was last seen nearly a week ago. The latest on the search for the girl coming up.
1: He would walk in, go into the shelves and select the products and walk out.
0: More than 500 charges laid in a prolific retail theft investigation in Peel Region. More on the results of Project Filter just ahead. And this is Toronto's breaking news, CP24. I'm Liz West, and we're following developing news from North York. That's where at least two teens brought themselves to hospital after being stabbed tonight. One of the teenagers in critical condition. And CP24, CJ Liu joins us live from outside the hospital on Agate Road and Julian Road with the details. CJ?
2: Liz, police tell us this started as a fight between two groups of teenage boys, and it led to two of them being stabbed. And those two teenage boys brought themselves to Humber River Hospital behind me. Paramedics tell us they ran into the emergency room. And tonight, one of those teen boys remains in the hospital fighting for his life in critical condition. The other boy is expected to be okay. Police then also found a third teen involved and said he wasn't hurt. Also tonight, police tell us they are searching for a suspect. The description that we're getting so far is that it's a male who's around 5'5" with curly black hair with brown ends and light skin. He was wearing Nike track pants and black New Balance shoes at the time. Now, this all happened around 7 o'clock this evening. Police haven't given us a specific location of where this fight and stabbing took place, but as you can imagine, it must have been close enough where these two boys who were stabbed were able to take themselves, run to Humber River Hospital into the emergency room. We don't know the names of the victims just yet. They are minors, so that's likely something police won't be releasing. But as of tonight, the hospital scene has cleared. Earlier today, there were about 6 or 7 police cars all surrounding the hospital. That has now since been cleared. But tonight, that boy still in the hospital in critical condition, and police on the hunt for a suspect. Liz?
0: Okay, thank you for that update. That's CP24 CJ Liu. And the parents of a missing North York girl speaking out tonight as an intensive search for their daughter continues. Investigators say that 14-year-old Esther was last seen shortly after midnight last Saturday in the Bathurst and Hotspur Road area. It was just south of the 401. That was about a half hour after she was seen in Earl Bills Park. Now, police say Esther is living on the spectrum. She's described as 5'2", with brown hair, and was last seen wearing a turquoise sweater and gray sweatpants and no shoes. Her parents spoke tonight about their daughter.
3: It's been very difficult to get footage and what we needed to be able to work with the police and the police to be able to do their jobs, because it was a long weekend and a lot of stores and, you know, buildings that would have that footage were closed until Tuesday, and it was very, very difficult to be able to work until now. So
4: what do you want to say to your daughter right now?
5: Everybody misses you. They just want you to come home. We're worried about you.
0: And police spoke earlier today about their ongoing efforts to find Esther.
6: To enhance and streamline our ability to collect information, we have a dedicated phone line that the public can use to provide us with any information that might help find Esther. Anyone with information can assist us by calling this number, 647-355-4148. Again, 647-355-4148.
0: Police also have posted a QR code, which anyone with information can use to upload some videos or photos or anything that can help in this investigation. And Peel Regional Police have laid hundreds of charges in a major retail theft investigation dubbed Project Filter. Investigators describing some of the accused as prolific offenders who were identified following a surge in thefts at businesses in Brampton and Mississauga. Police allege there were more than 350 incidents that resulted in more than $250,000 in merchandise being stolen. 545 charges have been laid against 65 people.
1: These individuals, they were working in groups. Some of them were working in groups. Some of them were working individually, and sometimes a combination. They would walk in, go into the shelves and select the products and walk out.
7: They're repeat offenders in that they were repeating the offense. But we also had a number of these offenders that were previously arrested for this type of offense or other offenses and were out on a form of release, whether it was a Form 10 or at a bail hearing, and then were engaging in the similar activity again.
0: And police say the investigation remains ongoing and additional arrests are anticipated. Now, former Durham police officer is facing historical sexual assault charges. Kevin Siemens was arrested in Alberta last night on 22 charges, including 6 counts of sexual assault, 1 count of sexual assault with a weapon, and 7 counts of sexual exploitation. The charges date back to alleged incidents in 2003. The Special Investigations Unit says that the case was reopened in 2024. After the complainant came forward with new information. Siemens is set to appear in an Oshawa court June 5th. And one person's under arrest after an assault in the Queen West area. Police responded to Queen and Ossington this morning for reports someone had been assaulted by another person. The victim is a man in his 60s who was taken to hospital. Police say the suspect was located a short distance away and was taken into custody. And a large fire at a scrapyard in North York this afternoon is now out. Chopper 24 was over the scene on Ashbourne Road near Keel and Shepherd. A firefighter could be seen spraying water from a ladder onto a flaming pile of metal debris. The 3-alarm fire started not long after 1:30 this afternoon, and Toronto Fire says no one was hurt. Breaking news from Scarborough. That's where there's been a deadly collision. It was a 2-vehicle crash at Shepherd and Van Dorp Street, which is east of Meadowvale. Reports from the scene indicate it was a head-on crash. Multiple ambulances responded along with police and firefighters. According to police, a man in his 40s has died at the scene. Another man in his 40s and a 35-year-old woman have been taken to hospital with life-threatening injuries. And police have arrested a 49-year-old man for impaired driving. Shepherd is closed at Van Dorp Street. Keep it right here on CP24 as we follow this breaking news. And this is Toronto's breaking news, CP24. Rogers Stadium preparing for this year's summer concert series ahead of a Bruno Mars concert, the first of 5 on Saturday. Find out how they're gearing up next.
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0: Rogers Stadium, preparing for this year's summer concert series. It kicks off this Saturday. That's when Bruno Mars takes the stage for the first of five shows in the city. Live Nation and the TTC announcing today they're once again partnering to provide free trips to people leaving the stadium.
2: We will have additional services on line one and line two. We will also have shuttle buses from Rogers Stadium to ensure to Wilson Stadium to ensure that it, when required, our accessibility services will also be in play. But most of all, I just want to take the opportunity to thank the mayor for the leadership on this, to chair in terms of guiding us through this, and Live Nation for sponsoring this initiative as we work together to provide every concert goer a seamless experience.
3: There's no question that transit will be the fastest, easiest, most affordable way to go. And the more concert goers who get that message and take transit, the less congested our roads will be.
0: While they maintain that public transit is the best option for getting to Rogers Stadium, Live Nation says it did add approximately 1,000 parking spots this year, but tickets for those spots must be bought through Ticketmaster ahead of the show. Also new this year, vinyl cladding has been added to the back of the grandstands. This is in the hope of mitigating sound bleed from the site. Wayne Zronik with Live Nation Canada spoke today about the other adjustments that they've made.
12: We've reoriented most of the access to the site on the east side, you know, out of the neighboring residential areas. So coming off either the subway or accessing it through the Allen Road, as opposed to going through Befford and the Ancaster neighborhood. We've worked hard. We've worked with the community to listen to them and address those concerns. And obviously, we're committed to staying within our within the bylaws and not going beyond 11 o'clock and being good neighbors.
0: Getting to Bruno Mars performances might be a little difficult if you were planning on taking the GO train. There will be no service at Downsview Park on the Barrie Line on May 23rd, 24th, and 30th. Metrolinx saying the track will be closed for expansion work. Concert goers encouraged to take the TTC to the stadium on those dates instead. And there will also be no GO train service on the Lakeshore West Line that's between Aldershot and Union this weekend. That is due to track upgrades. And Ukrainians marking International Vishivanka Day, including here in Toronto. People marched along Bloor Street in the High Park area tonight. The name Vishivanka comes from the embroidered shirt that's the emblem of Ukrainian culture and tradition. The day's become a symbol of resilience as the war with Russia continues. This is Toronto's breaking news. CP24 protests held this morning against plans to redesignate some school properties for mid-rise building development. We'll have those details coming up.
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0: Protests held this morning against plans to redesignate some school properties for mid-rise building development. Parents and advocates saying it could result in school closures. And this was the demonstration outside Dewson Street Junior Public School near College in Ossington. The TDSB has filed an appeal with the Ontario Land Tribunal to redesignate school lands on major avenues for mid-rise development. Organizers of the protest said it could potentially impact over 200 schools. In a statement to CTV News, the Toronto District School Board says it isn't considering selling any schools in operation.
6: I attended the school as a child, now my children go to it, and again, if the schools are replaced with high-rise buildings, I understand it's like 6 to 14 stories, where do those kids attend school, and then where do the people in those buildings have the green space to be able to enjoy their lives?
7: We're sending a clear message to the Minister of Education and Premier Ford that schools should be off the table.
8: Where are these kids going to be in the future then? I have my daughter, she's grade 3 in here. She's got 3 more years. So maybe she might be safe. But what about the younger ones? What about the new families that would be moving in here? Where are their kids going to be?
0: A statement from a spokesperson for Education Minister Paul Calandra reads in part, the moratorium on school closures remains in place. The City of Toronto decision arbitrarily devalues school board properties while costing them millions by requiring green roofs and other projects that delay school openings. And MAD Canada unveiled a plaque on the QEW. It's near Cawthra, and that's to honor 2 people killed in a drunk driving crash. 20-year-old Carly Charlebois and 42-year-old Rama Pirakala had been involved in a minor collision on the highway in June of 2022 when they stopped to exchange information and Charlebois returned to her vehicle to wait for police. Her car was then hit by an impaired driver at 135 kilometers per hour. Both she and Pirakala were killed, and Matt is hoping seeing the tribute will remind others that it's never okay to drive after drinking.
9: We at MAD Canada believe that memorial road signs like these and other forms of tributes and monuments to the innocent victims of impaired driving are very important. They remind everyone that behind every statistic is a grieving family and suffering victims. Despite not getting the same attention that other crimes get, hundreds of Canadians are killed and thousands more are injured in Canada every year. In 2021, 9 impaired driving charges or administrative charges were laid in Canada every hour. We must do better, and we can do better if we all work together.
10: To everyone who passes this sign, let it stop you for a second. Just one. Long enough to make the right decision.

0: grave is for her. My soul, my heart, my brain. And I still have trouble comprehending she's not coming home. All because of a choice somebody made to drink and drive and take my baby's life and also to take Rama's life.
1: In 2024, Adel Al-Busaidi was sentenced to concurrent five-year prison terms in the crash. A year later, he was sentenced to 2 years for impaired driving, causing bodily harm stemming from a separate incident. And a flight bound for the U.S. was diverted to Canada last night. This due to American flight restrictions tied to the Ebola outbreak in the Democratic Republic of Congo. Air France says a passenger was denied entry into the U.S. This due to new regulations that travelers from certain countries, including the Congo, can enter only through Washington. The plane was en route from Paris to Detroit when it diverted to Montreal. The passenger was checked by health authorities there before being put on a flight back to Paris. Meanwhile, one person in Ontario being tested for Ebola. The Public Health Agency of Canada says samples are expected to arrive at the National Microbiology Laboratory today. Ontario health officials say the patient's being assessed following a recent travel to East Africa, and that out of an abundance of caution, they're being tested for a range of possible infectious diseases, including Ebola. There are currently no confirmed cases of Ebola in Ontario. And aid agencies from around the world responding to the health crisis. Canadian aid workers, including those from the Red Cross, are heading to the Congo to help with the outbreak response. The World Health Organization says there's almost 600 suspected cases of this rare Ebola strain, 139 suspected deaths, though officials believe that the scale of the spread is much larger. The disease is spread through direct contact with bodily fluids or tissues of an infected person or animal experiencing symptoms. And this is Toronto's breaking news, CP24. The Jays picked up their second straight win in New York. We'll have the highlights coming up.
2: Field headed towards-

0: This won't be just a stand-up show. This is bigger than just me.
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13: As World Cup fever ramps up, there's a new option for young soccer players in the Harborfront Center area, a brand new soccer pitch open for use at this prime waterfront location. This was a project spearheaded by Canadian Tire's Jumpstart program, and Jumpstart says they're going to build 25 of these soccer fields across the country in the next 3 years. The local soccer community could not be more thrilled at the new digs.
14: When kids can walk out their doors and play in a safe local space, the impact is immediate. We see growing confidence in our kids, sometimes too much confidence, ambition and success, not just in sport, but in school and

0: life. We've had players go on to university and even into professional soccer careers in the CPL.
1: But it's not just the spaces that matter. It's what happens afterwards, which is why we are not only investing and announcing today that we will be building at least 25 of these soccer pitches across Canada over the next 3 years. Absolutely. Thank you. But we will be doing so in collaboration with the youth in those communities to make sure that they have programming that is meaningful to them.
2: The next Jumpstart soccer field set to open in Surrey, BC. That's just ahead of the World Cup. And the Blue Jays looking to make it back-to-back wins against the Yankees as they wrapped up a series in New York tonight.
3: And a fly ball to left field, headed towards the seats. It's gone!
2: George Springer hit a solo homer in the seventh to give the Jays a two-run lead. And Jeff Hoffman struck out two in the ninth to seal the 2-0 victory. It was a bullpen day for the Jays with five pitchers combining to hold the Yankees to just three hits. They head home to host the Pittsburgh Pirates tomorrow night.
3: And head home.
2: And the Toronto Tempo facing the Minnesota Lynx as they wrapped up a four-game road trip tonight.
4: Kia Nurse. Mabry. Again, shedding the D off the glass.
2: The Tempo had won two in a row but fell behind early against the Lynx and could not catch up. They were outscored in each of the first three quarters, and Minnesota wins 100-72. The Tempo play their next game at home on Saturday against the Portland Fire. And this is Toronto's breaking news, CP24. The second annual Toronto Tech Week setting up shop in Toronto and the GTA starting on Monday. More details after the break.

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13: 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This is Toronto's breaking news. CP24, thanks for watching. Toronto's top stories straight ahead.

0: Good evening. We begin with breaking news out of Scarborough tonight. One person is dead. Two others are in critical condition following a crash involving an alleged impaired driver. The two-vehicle crash happened at Shepherd and Van Dorp Street, which is east of Meadowvale. Reports from the scene indicate it was a head-on crash. Multiple ambulances responded, along with police and firefighters. A man in his 40s died on scene. Two other people, a man in his 40s and a 35-year-old woman, were taken to hospital in life-threatening condition. A 49-year-old man was arrested at the scene. Police say he has been charged with impaired driving. Shepherd is closed at Van Dorp Street. The investigation is ongoing. The search continues tonight for a 14-year-old girl last seen nearly a week ago in North York. It has now been 6 days since the 14-year-old went missing, last seen shortly after midnight on May 16th. Tonight, we're learning more details from police and where the search is taking them as her parents plea for her safe return. CTV's Beth McDonnell joins us now live from North York with the latest on the search. Beth.
1: Zoraida, tonight there are two new important pieces of information. Police say there has been a new sighting of Esther. They also say she is on the spectrum. Tonight I spoke with her parents. They are very worried and miss her dearly and are begging her to come home.
2: But I'm trying to just be the detective she needs me to be. And I'll worry about the emotions later.
1: Trying to stay strong, Shira and Joe are desperately hoping their 14-year-old daughter is found safe very soon.
3: Steve, please come home. Everybody misses you. They just want you to come home. We're worried about you.
2: We love you. We miss you, Esty. And everybody in the whole community loves you.
1: Now, a new sighting of the teen. Toronto police say she was last spotted at 12:01 a.m. Saturday near Bathurst Street and Hotspur Road. South of the 401, it's a 35-minute walk away from Earl Bales Park. Officers have also disclosed the teen is on the spectrum. Her mother says that piece of information wasn't initially released because she's a minor and they wanted to respect her privacy and medical information.
2: She's more friendly than almost anyone. She'll come up to you, say hi to you. She has no clue who you are. And that's what makes her special. And in terms of finding her, I don't think that it makes really any difference.
1: It's been nearly 1 week since Esther, who also goes by Esty, disappeared. The command post at Earl Bales Park remains active, and officers are continuing to search for Esther around the clock. Police have also set up a new dedicated police line for tips related to Esther's disappearance. The number to call is 647-355-4148.
4: We remain deeply concerned for her safety. For that reason, this investigation continues at a level one search, and that is our highest search level that we can obtain.
1: Before the sighting near Bathurst and Hotspur, Esther's parents say it was at Earl Bales Park Friday night. They lost track of her.
5: She left the house and she didn't have her shoes on, and her phone was still in the house, and we followed her here, and then we didn't see her, and the police came out.
1: 5'2 with a medium build, Esther was last seen wearing a turquoise top with lettering on the front and gray sweatpants.
3: Wherever you are, just fight and come home. Be strong. Just be brave. No one's upset with you here. We just miss you. We want you to come home. We want to know that you're okay.
1: Police say anyone with information can also contact Crime Stoppers anonymously. Reporting live at Earl Bales Park, I'm Beth McDonnell. Zoraida, back to you.
0: Thank you, Beth. The family of a man with Down syndrome who has been missing for more than 3 years is renewing calls for information in his disappearance.
6: We just want some answers so we could bring him home.
0: 37-year-old Nathan Wise was last seen on May 12, 2023, near Jane and Shepherd in North York. There have been no confirmed sightings of Nathan since. At the time of his disappearance, his family said he may have been trying to go to Kitchener-Waterloo because it's where he used to live. Searches have also been conducted in Campbellville and Guelph. Anyone with information on Nathan's disappearance is asked to come forward. Two teenage boys brought themselves into hospital tonight following a stabbing in North York. The injuries to one of the boys are described as life-threatening. Police now searching for a suspect. CP24 CJ Liu is live outside the hospital on Agate Road and Julian Road with the latest. CJ.
7: Sarita, we're learning from police that this started as a fight between two groups of teenage boys. It led to two of those teenage boys being stabbed, and they brought themselves to Humber River Hospital behind me. Paramedics tell us they ran into the emergency room, and tonight, one of those teen boys remains in critical condition. The other victim is expected to be okay. His injuries weren't life-threatening. Police say they were also able to find a third teenage boy connected to the incident. He wasn't hurt in this situation, but police are searching for a suspect tonight. The description that they're giving us is that he is 5'5" with curly black hair with brown ends, a male with light skin. He was wearing Nike track pants and black New Balance shoes. Now, it still remains unclear where exactly this fight and stabbing took place. We know it happened around 7 o'clock today. Police wouldn't give us a specific location, but as you can imagine, it was close enough where the victims of the stabbing were able to take themselves to the hospital, to walk into the hospital. So as of tonight, that teenage boy still in the hospital in critical condition, and police on the hunt for a suspect. Reporting live outside Humber River Hospital, CJ Liu, CP24, back to you, Zoraida.
0: Okay, thank you, CJ. We'll have more news in a moment. Let's give you a live look right now at the Toronto skyline. It's a cool night tonight. We've got 10 degrees under mostly clear skies. Lindsay Morrison has our first look at the forecast. Zoraida, another chilly night in May. We are going to be waking up to some low single-digit temperatures here in southern Ontario. And once again, frost advisories are in effect north and east of the GTA. Overnight tonight in Toronto, dropping to a low of about +4. 10 degrees is our average overnight low this time of year. So we are below seasonal. We will be again dayside tomorrow with a high of 16 degrees. Enjoy the sunshine while we have it, because things are going to change for the weekend. We've got some rain to talk about. We'll give you an idea of how much to expect and when it's set to arrive. That's coming up in your weekend weather forecast. For now, Zoraida, I'll send it back to you.
8: Thank you, Lindsay. Peel police have laid hundreds of charges as part of a major retail theft investigation dubbed Project Filcher. Investigators are describing some of the accused as prolific offenders who were identified following a surge in thefts at businesses in Brampton and Mississauga. Police allege there were more than 350 incidents, which resulted in more than $250,000 in merchandise stolen. In total, 545 charges have been laid against 65 people.
9: These individuals were working in groups. Some of them were working in groups, some of them were working individually, and sometimes a combination. They would walk in, go into the shelves and select the products and walk out.
10: They're repeat offenders in that they were repeating the offense. But we also had a number of these offenders that were previously arrested for this type of offense or other offenses and were out on a form of release, whether it was a Form 10 or at a bail hearing, and then were engaging in a similar activity again.
8: Police say the investigation remains ongoing and additional arrests are anticipated. One person has been arrested in connection with an assault in Queen West. Police responded to Queen Street and Ossington Avenue for reports that someone had been attacked by another person. The victim is a man in his 60s. He was taken to hospital. Police say the suspect was located a short distance away and taken into custody. So far, no word on any charges. Well, there's a big fire at a scrap metal plant in North York. Our CTV news chopper was over the scene on Ash Warren Road near Keelan Shepherd. A firefighter could be seen spraying water from a ladder onto a flaming pile of metal debris. The three-alarm fire started not long after 1:30 this afternoon. Toronto Fire says there were no injuries. MAD Canada unveiled a plaque on the QEW near Cawthra today to honor two people killed in a drunk driving crash. 20-year-old Carly Charlebois and 42-year-old Rama Pirakala were involved in a minor collision on the highway in June of 2022. They stopped to exchange information and Charlebois returned to her vehicle to wait for police. Her car was then struck by an impaired driver who was traveling at 135 kilometers an hour. Both Charlebois and Pirakala were killed as a result of the crash.
3: No family should ever have to feel like this. It's not fair. And I will forever miss her. My whole body screams for her. My soul, my heart, my brain. And I still have trouble comprehending she's not coming home. All because of a choice somebody made to drink and drive and take my baby's life and also to take Rama's life.
11: We at MAD Canada believe that memorial road signs like these and other forms of tributes and monuments to the innocent victims of impaired driving are very important. They remind everyone that behind every statistic is a grieving family and suffering victims. Despite not getting the same attention that other crimes get, hundreds of Canadians are killed and thousands more are injured in Canada every year. In 2021, 9 impaired driving charges or administrative charges were laid in Canada every hour. We must do better and we can do better if we all work together.
8: In 2024, Adele Albusady was sentenced to concurrent 5-year prison terms in this crash. A year later, he was sentenced to 2 years for impaired driving causing bodily harm in relation to a separate incident. Coming up here on CTV News, a bit of relief on the way at the gas pumps with prices set to drop 10 cents overnight.
12: Well, I know many of us already now have our plants and our flowers in the soil. So here's a couple of things you can do on a night like this when frost is a little bit of a threat. And then heading into the weekend, we've got some soggy weather to talk about. It's also going to be quite chilly, at least for part of the weekend. Details after this break here on CTV News.

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6: 10 degrees right now as we take another live look at the Toronto skyline. It's going to be chilly tonight. We're dropping down to a low of 4 degrees under what was after what was a pretty below seasonal day. Only got up to a high of 15, but we did see some sunshine. More sunshine for tomorrow before some rain rolls in for the weekend. Here's Lindsay with more.
7: Well, Zoraida, it is likely to be another frosty start to the day tomorrow for our friends in central, eastern, and northern Ontario. We do have a frost advisory in place. And as we make our way through the next couple of days here, temperatures will remain cooler than normal. 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You don't pay unless they win. And of course, this frosty, soggy, and cool weather we've had so far this spring hasn't been easy for farmers in parts of Ontario. This is Fernwood Farms in the Stayner area, and our friends at CTV Barry caught up with some farmers, and they said it has been a tough season. In fact, crops like asparagus a couple of weeks behind, thanks in such large part to the weather. And tonight is one of those nights where it's the kind of weather that you likely don't need if you're trying to grow anything. Overnight low tonight in Orillia, 1 degree, 0 in Parry Sound, and -1 in Bancroft. Yes, we are now in late May. As we make our way into the day tomorrow, we will see an increase in cloud cover, but there should be some sun. So if you're hoping to maybe get in around a golf over the next few days, this might be your best opportunity. Going to be a little bit cool, so make sure you have a layer, especially early in the morning. 16 is the forecast daytime high. Now, here's what's coming. Big low pressure system stateside is going to bring us a bit of a drenching, especially during the day on Saturday. Let me show you the timing of it all. I'm going to pause this midday tomorrow to show you a bit of cloud cover starting to increase from west to east. And then as we're waking up on Saturday morning, that's when the wet weather looks to begin. Winds are over toward Niagara. This is where the heaviest amounts of rain are expected to fall. However, by about the noon hour, we are into some, at the very least, some light rain for the city of Toronto. We get into some heavier bands for Saturday evening. And then waking up on Sunday morning, still dealing with some remnant showers. Overall, though, it should be a drier day. But look at how much rain is possible before the weekend is finished. You can expect that these numbers will fluctuate a little bit. But generally speaking, 20 to 50 millimeters of rain is what's looking possible, depending on which part of southern Ontario you're joining us from. Outdoor concert season is here. I know thousands of fans will be going to see Bruno Mars outside on Saturday night. You might want to pack a poncho if that's part of your weekend plans. 7-day forecast shows a temperature improvement for Sunday. We go from 10 degrees Saturday to 20 for a high on Sunday. And then fortunately, next week, temperatures are back to seasonal and we'll get some sunshine back into the mix as well. That's your look at the weather forecast. Zoraida, back over to you.
6: Thank you, Lindsay. The price at the pumps is going to drop over the next couple of days. Canadians for Affordable Energy President Dan McTague says gas prices are set to fall 9 cents a litre tomorrow and then a further 4 cents on Saturday. That'll bring prices down to an average near $1.80 a litre. McTague expects diesel prices to drop 9 cents tomorrow and 5 cents on Saturday. Uber drivers are bracing for traffic and tension during the FIFA World Cup. The national president of the United Food and Commercial Workers Union says he has asked Uber to remind customers in Toronto and Vancouver to be courteous and calm, as increased traffic can cause people to get frustrated and take it out on drivers. Uber has not indicated if it will comply with the request, but says it regularly reminds riders and drivers to treat each other with respect. A rally was held this morning protesting plans to redesignate some school properties in the city for a mid-rise building development. Parents and advocates say the plan could result in school closures. CTV's Queen's Park Bureau Chief Siobhan Morris with the details.
8: It's a big piece of land between Ossington and College, a shady hangout, a playground, basketball courts, and baseball diamond. All part of Doosan Public School. Parents say the grounds of this school and others like it need to be protected.
9: It's on a list and a series of schools, so I think unfortunately Doosan is at risk.
8: The city of Toronto had initially flagged many school properties as possible sites for future housing, all along major routes. They backed off after public pushback. But Toronto's public and Catholic school boards are appealing that decision to the Ontario Land Tribunal, sparking anxiety among parents. Their school will be closed, the grounds split up and sold off.
10: This is about community spaces, green spaces, parks, playgrounds, and school lands. School lands should be off the table.
8: This group says building homes on school grounds may solve one problem but spawn another.
9: If the schools are replaced with high-rise buildings, I understand it's like 6 to 14 stories. Where do those kids attend school? And then where do the people in those buildings have the green space to be able to enjoy their lives?
8: The Toronto District School Board says it isn't considering selling any schools in operation and that the city decision, quote, arbitrarily devalues school properties, taking money out of public education. That isn't calming any fears.
11: Is he really looking out, and are they really looking out for our children's futures or themselves?
9: Yeah.
11: The money, that's what it is.
8: School board supervisors are looking at underused and surplus schools, but there is a moratorium on school closures in Ontario. There has been since 2017, and there's no sign right now that policy is going to change. Siobhan Morris, CTV News.
6: And in a statement to CTV News tonight, a spokesperson for Education Minister Paul Calandra says, in part, the moratorium on school closures remains in place. The City of Toronto decision arbitrarily devalues school board properties while costing them millions by requiring green roofs and other projects that delay school openings. Still ahead here on CTV News, celebrating the beautiful game, a brand new soccer pitch opens at the harbor front, helping to make football more accessible for kids.

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9: The Blue Jays were looking to make it back-to-back wins against the Yankees as they wrapped up a series in New York tonight.
10: And a fly ball to left field, headed towards the seats. It's gone!
9: George Springer hit a solo homer in the seventh to give the Jays a two-run lead. Jeff Hoffman struck out two in the ninth to seal the 2-0 victory. It was a bullpen day for the Jays, with five pitchers combining to hold the Yankees to just three hits. They head home to host the Pittsburgh Pirates tomorrow night.
11: Kia Nurse. Mabry. Again, shedding the D off the glass.
9: On the court, the Toronto Tempo were facing the Minnesota Lynx as they wrap up a four-game road trip tonight. The Tempo had won two in a row, but fell behind early against the Lynx and couldn't catch up. They were outscored in each of the first three quarters. Minnesota wins 172. The Tempo play their next game at home on Saturday against the Portland Fire. A new soccer pitch was opened at the Harbourfront Center today. It's one of 25 set to open across the country over the coming years. CTV's John Musselman with the details.
12: This new soccer pitch has a prime location at Harbourfront Center. It's part of Jumpstart's new soccer infrastructure initiative to help expand access to the game. Some local school children were thrilled to get a chance to try it out today.
13: I like it. It looks like a real, like, professional soccer pitch, and it looks really cool. And there's nets, too. The nets are big, and these are, like, for, like, new players.
14: On other turf pitches, I usually flip, and this one I don't.
15: Everybody gets to play because everybody is having fun, and summer's almost coming.
12: Soccer remains the number one most played sport for youth in Canada. Jumpstart is a charitable program operated by Canadian Tire. It's committed to building 25 pitches like this one right across the country.
16: It's important that we create these spaces in communities across Canada that don't have them, so that kids can embrace that universal language, make friends, have fun, and learn new skills.
12: The opening of the new pitch comes as we prepare for the FIFA World Cup next month. Former Canadian professional player Antiba Hutchison joined the opening ceremony. He says it's important to give young kids the opportunity to play this game.
17: This is, you know, something that we didn't really have. We had to kick the ball in to goals that had no mesh in the back and had to chase it all over the place. And I think this is the perfect way to really do it. And, yeah, as I said, you know, what it does for the kids, it's amazing.
18: We get to pass to each other, we win, and we celebrate.
19: That people are motivated, happy, and cheerful.
12: Jumpstart says it plans to open 8 pitches by the end of the year. John Musselman, CTV News.

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6: 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CTV's Pat Foran with what you need to know about those passes.
7: If you like to keep a clean vehicle, Petro-Canada will sell you a season's pass that will let you use the car wash every day. Vutran of Newmarket bought a 180-day season car wash pass for $490.
8: Well, the way to keep our car nice and clean and, you know, basically preventing rusting from the road salt in the wintertime.
7: The season's pass gets a lot of use at his house. There are four cars in Tran's family, but he says it's allowed under the pass's terms and conditions.
8: We use it within the family, the same household, same address, four cars, and there was no way in the term condition that York can only wash one car.
7: He still had 80 days left when his season's pass quit working.
8: They canceled my car because I use multiple devices for the same car wash.
9: We were halfway off the usage of the card when suddenly the card was suspended.
7: And Abdul Karimi of Thornhill also had her 90-day pass canceled that she paid $270 for. She said the pass was only on one smartphone. She and her husband took turns washing their cars each day.
9: I think it's very unfair because we didn't do anything wrong.
7: Petro-Canada says the pass is for one wash per day, but in its terms and conditions, it says the card can only be loaded onto one smartphone. Petro-Canada told CTV News, car wash season passes may only be downloaded to one device. Users found to be in violation were sent a cancellation email. However, after reviewing usage on these cards, we determined the season's passes were incorrectly flagged and have reinstated them. So both Tran and Abdul Karimi were given replacement car wash passes, which was great news for them.
9: Thank you, CTV. You've been very great.
8: You guys are doing a great thing for consumers. Thank you so much for what you did.
7: Pat Foran, CTV News.
6: And that's our report for this evening. 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For Lindsay Morrison and all of us here at CTV News, have a good night. I'm Zaret Allman. We'll see you tomorrow.

0: A man is dead and a driver has been arrested for suspected impaired driving after a late night crash in Scarborough. We'll have details coming up. A teenage boy is in the hospital with life-threatening injuries after being stabbed in a fight. More on this straight ahead. And City Council has voted to make Church Street car-free for part of the summer. CP24's Melissa Duggan is live on Church this morning with more on this move. Also coming up this half hour, a bag tag switching scheme at Pearson Airport leaves passengers wrongly accused of smuggling drugs to countries around the world. The W5's Avery Haynes joins us on the show with more on her investigation. Hey, good morning, Toronto. Happy Friday. Hope you're feeling well on this May 22nd. Welcome to the show. I'm Jennifer Shung. Nick is on vacation. He'll be back next Monday. And Bill Coulter's also on assignment. So we're going to cover you weather-wise right now. Starting with a look outside at the city skyline. Already looking very bright out there. Definitely different than yesterday when we saw a lot of the cloud coverage just driving in this morning. Once again, those cotton candy skies. We are well below our seasonal temperatures for this time of year. Right now, it is 6 degrees, feels like six. And we're going up to a high of 15 today, so kind of where we were yesterday with a mix of sun and cloud. The weekend, however, looking a bit dismal, especially on that Saturday. Sunday, you have a respite in terms of temperature going up to 17, but expect a cloudy, rainy, wah-wah of a weekend. Hope that helps you plan. Okay, let's find out how traffic is shaping up this morning. Adjoa joins us at the traffic center with more. Adjoa, glad to see you again.
1: Oh,
0: it's
1: good
0: always
1: to see
0: fun
1: you
0: when you're on the show.
1: Always a good time, Jen. Mm-hmm. You know, not the best looking drive, though, to start your commute. Through Mississauga, major problems happening. No access to the collector lanes. They've been closed on the eastbound lanes of the 401, starting from Winston Churchill all the way over to Mavis. It was a police investigation that happened in the overnight. Not getting details of the issue that's happening, but what I can show you is where the closures start. So you are being forced into the express. This is from Winston Churchill, and then it continues out towards Mavis. Blinding sun's short of blinding the shot, but on the exit ramp, also obviously to Mavis, is closed. You can access the highway again at here Ontario, and then access those collector lanes. Britannia, a pretty good alternative if you're looking for one to see yourself through. I was watching a minor problem. It was on the westbound 401 in the collectors through McGowan. Was a stall in the right lane. At least that situation did all clear. Don Valley Parkway, some steady traffic as you make your way on the DVP through Lawrence and on the southbound lanes of the 400. Also not too bad at all. Just some steady traffic as you navigate through. Problems I can't see happening on the westbound 403 at Highway 6 North. We are dealing with a collision blocking the two left lanes. Jen, I'll send it back to you.
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0: CapitalDirect.ca. Okay, well, heading into the weekend, weather might not be great, but drivers can expect some relief at the pumps to kick off their weekend. Prices fell about 9 cents a liter overnight. Canadians for Affordable Energy President Dan McTagg says a further 4 cent drop expected for tomorrow. So that's the time to fill her up. That'll bring prices down to an average of $1.80 a liter at most gas stations. McTagg also expects diesel prices to drop 5 cents on Saturday. In other news, a man is dead and two people are critically injured after a two-vehicle crash in Scarborough. This happened at Shepherd and Van Dorf Street, which is east of Meadowvale, around 10 o'clock last night. Multiple ambulances responded along with police and firefighters. According to police, a man in his 40s died at the scene. Another man in his 40s and a 35-year-old woman are in the hospital with life-threatening injuries. Police say a 49-year-old man has been arrested for impaired driving. And a teenager is in life-threatening condition after a fight between two groups that ended with a stabbing last night. Police were called around 7 p.m. after two boys suffered from stab wounds showed up at a hospital near Wilson Avenue and Keele Street. One victim sustained critical injuries while another had non-life-threatening injuries. It's unclear where the altercation occurred. Police are looking for one suspect described as light-skinned, 5'5", with curly black hair and brown ends. He was last seen wearing Nike track pants and black New Balance shoes. Well, the parents of a missing North York teenager are speaking out as we learn new details about her last known whereabouts. Investigators now say 14-year-old Esther was last seen shortly after midnight last Saturday in the Bathurst and Hotspur Road area just south of the 401. That was about a half hour after she was seen in Earl Bales Park. Police say Esther is living on the spectrum. She's described as 5'2" with brown hair. She was last seen wearing a turquoise sweater, gray sweatpants, and no shoes. Police have also posted a QR QR code, which anyone with information can use to upload photos that might help with their investigation and search. City Council has approved a pedestrian pilot project that will close down a portion of Church Street to cars for 2 months. CP24's Melissa Duggan joins us live with those details. Good morning, Melissa. We kind of talked about months ago, but tell us why they finally decided to make this happen.
3: Yeah, so it went before City Council yesterday, and it's a pilot project. We're talking about a stretch along Church Street from Wellesley, which is just steps from where I am, down to Alexander. The cross street will still stay open there, and it would run from June 19th to August 21st. And the idea with all of this, bring more people to this stretch of Church Street. What we're hearing from City Councilor Chris Moyes, who put this idea before City Council, he says that it improves quality of life, that it draws more people to local businesses. He points to studies that says that that happens. And he also says it would just, you know, be a good time for people in this area. We do know that this would also coincide with FIFA, of course, something else that Moyes addressed as well, saying that Pride, you know, the celebration was going to be happening anyway. That would also coincide during those FIFA World Cup celebrations. It was still going to be going to go ahead. Moyes also pointing to other celebrations that happened along this stretch that closed Church Street. Of course, that is Pride, and that is Halloween celebrations. And he says the success of those events led him to put this forward to City Council. Now, we did hear from mayoral candidate Brad Bradford as well at City Council. He put forward a motion that also got approved. And what he wanted to have forward here is the idea that it could be canceled, this pilot project, at any time if there were concerns when it comes to safety or traffic or anything that might be negatively impacting this area, that they could scrap the project. So that is also on the table here, so they could try it out. If it's not going well, they could decide to scrap it and then open up this stretch of Church Street. Again, it's from Wellesley down to Alexander, and it would start June 19th, and it's going to run until August 21st. We're going to try to get some reaction. What do people think in this area? Back to you, Jen.
0: Okay, sounds good. Melissa Duggan joining us live from Church Street this morning. Thank you. And as World Cup fever ramps up, there's a new option for young soccer players in the Harbourfront Center area. A brand new soccer pitch is open for use at this prime waterfront location. It was a project spearheaded by Canadian Tire's Jumpstart program. Jumpstart says they're going to build 25 of these soccer fields across the country over the next 3 years.
4: When kids can walk out their doors and play in a safe local space, the impact is immediate. We see growing confidence in our kids, sometimes too much confidence, ambition and success, not just in sport, but in school and in life. We've had players go on to university and even into professional soccer careers in the CPL.
0: And the next Jumpstart soccer field is set to open in Surrey, BC, ahead of the World Cup. Okay, staying with sports, the Blue Jays are back home tonight looking for their third win in a row after splitting their series against the Yankees in New York.
5: And a fly ball to left field, headed towards the seats. It's gone!
0: There we go. That's what we like to see. George Springer with that solo dinger in the seventh to give the Jays a two-run lead over the Yankees last night. Jeff Hoffman also struck out two in the ninth to seal their 2-0 victory. It was a bullpen day for the Jays with five pitchers combining to hold the Yankees to just three hits. The Jays open a weekend series against the Pittsburgh Pirates at home tonight, and Kevin Gausman gets the start. Well, it's going to be a pretty busy weekend. Unfortunately, the weather not quite cooperating that much, but the summer concert season at Rogers Stadium kicks off tomorrow, and Bruno Mars will take the stage for the first of five shows in our city. Live Nation and the TTC are once again partnering to provide free trips to people leaving the stadium 30 minutes before the concert ends. And while they maintain that public transit is the best option for getting to Rogers Stadium, Live Nation says it added approximately 1,000 parking spots this year, but tickets for those spots must be bought through Ticketmaster ahead of time. Also new this year, vinyl cladding has been added to the back of grandstands in hopes of mitigating sound bleed from the site. Okay, so hopefully that will help residents with the noise complaints. Now, getting to Bruno Mars's performances might be more difficult if you are planning on taking the GO train. There will be no service at Downsview Park on the Barrie line on May 23rd, 24th, and the 30th. Metrolink says the track will be closed for expansion work. Concertgoers are encouraged to take the TTC to the stadium on those dates instead. There will also be no GO train service on the Lakeshore West line between Aldershot and Union this weekend because of track upgrades. Well, after 11 seasons behind the desk of The Late Show, Stephen Colbert signed off last night.
6: I'll say to you what I've said to every audience for the last 11 years, and I have meant it every time. Have a good show. Thanks for being here. And let's do it, y'all. If you're just tuning in.
0: Yes, yes, y'all. Let's do it. CBS announced last summer that the show would end, citing economic reasons for the decision. But some people, including Colbert himself, have been pretty open in questioning whether political pressure played a role in this. Paul McCartney joined the finale for a performance of Hello, Goodbye in the same theater that the Beatles made their landmark U.S. debut on The Ed Sullivan Show back in 1964. Colbert exits as the ratings leader in late night television. You know, Adjoa, it just makes me think in the broadcasting industry, in these tumultuous times, no one's job is safe.
1: Nobody's
0: job
1: is safe.
0: You think you have it. You can have the top ratings.
1: Doesn't matter.
0: You can be the most liked.
1: Yeah.
0: No. Like, no. I mean,
1: nothing is guaranteed.
0: Yeah.
1: That's why it's all about reinventing and figuring out what you're going to do. But this, it's a shame. Like, I love Stephen Colbert. I've loved him since the Colbert Report.
0: Oh, right.
1: When he was on the Jon Stewart show. And it's a shame because it didn't have to be this way.
0: No.
1: It should be a division of what they say, church and state.
0: Yeah, exactly.
1: It should be.
0: And it's
1: a little bit hairy.
0: It's kind of ironic because, you know, I lived in Beijing, China, and China Central Television is owned by the Chinese state government.
1: Right.
0: So there was a direct relation there.
1: Yeah.
0: And we have, you know, CBC, but we still say, okay, independent journalism.
1: That's right.
0: But in this case,
1: with freedom of the press.
0: Yeah.
1: Yeah.
0: The suspicion of the political kind of motives behind it.
1: And you're not towing the party line. You're not doing what they want you to say. And it's a shame because Colbert was hilarious.
0: Yeah.
1: Also gave his own insight. Had the best guests, the best musical guests, introduced a lot of musical artists, and it's a shame. I PVR'd this last episode because I couldn't watch it live. It was too late, but
0: that's awesome.
1: I'm looking forward to seeing everything and all the surprises.
0: He
1: had his wife interview him on, I think it was the second last episode.
0: Okay.
1: Yeah, and he had a bunch of people interview him. So he was on the other side of the chair and it was
0: You
1: so
0: know,
1: great.
0: I think like Conan, he's going to go on to do
1: he
0: a podcast.
1: Is.
0: Like
1: I think
0: there's
1: so.
0: Just
1: you, specials.
0: Yeah, you can't contain that talent.
1: Like they have that thing where it's like, where in the world is Conan? Where he goes all over the world to different countries.
0: Right.
1: And
0: okay.
1: I think it's going to be great.
0: Farewell, Colbert.
1: Bye, Colbert.
0: Congrats on a great television career. We're going to say farewell for now. Back after this break with more on Feel Good Friday. Who is that? Oh, my gosh.
1: Oh, that's Liz West and Arda.
0: And our crew dancing.
1: Yes.
0: Getting ready for Bruno Mars. Oh, my gosh, I love the green jacket. That's
1: so
0: on point. So we're going to talk about Feel Good Friday right after the break. What made you smile this week? Back with more after this.
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15: Begin!
16: Ooh, nice watch. You need watches at Oliver's? I got you.
15: Yes!
16: Everybody's a winner at Oliver's.
17: Oh!

0: Okay, we are kicking off Feel Good Friday with this very fun moment you just saw. Our very own Liz West dancing into the weekend ahead of a series of Bruno Mars concerts here at Rogers Stadium in Toronto. So we want to know, what's your Feel Good Friday moment? It can be a small win, a great cup of coffee, a kind gesture, or just a moment that really made you smile, and we want to hear about it. The good stuff doesn't have to be big to matter. No. Sometimes it's just, you know, that those little things that stick with you.
1: A smile on your face.
0: Yeah, exactly.
1: Like seeing Jen every morning.
0: You've made me smile this week, Ajua. We always have great conversations.
1: We always have on
0: so
1: and
0: fun.
1: Off the air.
0: Mm-hmm.
1: And we want you to join the conversation. What made you feel good this week? Email us now at cp24.com, and we will share some of those responses this morning.
0: Mm-hmm. So, Ajua, what made you smile? Oh, actually, I'll go first, I guess, because they've got some photos lined up.
1: Yeah.
0: This is my nephew. My nephew, Teddy. He just learned to walk
1: a
0: week ago. And now he's like in his little Bruno Mars or like Opa Gangnam style. He was dancing. I think he starts moving, but he was just shaking. His brother's helping him. And like he's adorable. Oh, maybe I sent the wrong video, but he was shaking to it earlier. But he's adorable.
1: Living his best life. Oh, that's amazing. First
0: and he,
1: steps.
0: Yeah, first steps. I just really remember that, and that made me smile. Yeah.
1: Oh, I love that so much. This is my feel good. You know, I'm always at a show. So this was last Saturday. This was a punk rock show in the East End. It was at a church.
0: Oh, wow.
1: That was at a church.
0: Oh, my gosh.
1: It was this band, Homefront. They're a Canadian band from Edmonton. They came through. It was a cracker. It was great. It was such a great, great show.
0: I needed that.
1: I felt the energy.
0: Yeah.
1: It was weird. Like, you're watching the show, there's a basketball net. And they hold, independent wrestling at this this venue as well.
0: Wow. What a venue.
1: So great. Such a great time.
0: That's cool. Yeah. Okay. This also made me smile. Just last night, we went to my son's athletic awards banquet at school, and he's been really loved volleyball. He plays in a league, he plays for the school team, and he won U14 MVP along with his friend James. So congrats
1: so
0: to James and Christian. Yeah, really proud
1: wins.
0: Of them.
1: I love that.
0: Whoa.
1: This was like a taco sushi roll, which was a real good feel good for me. We went out for patio. We went out to the patio last Sunday with a bunch of friends, celebrated a friend's birthday, and soaked up the sun and ate all the food. So that was like a fusion. Sushi taco.
0: That looks amazing.
1: It was delicious.
0: The Mexican and Asian fusion is really
1: good. It's the spices,
0: good.
1: Right?
0: Exactly. And was that Warren's tattoo?
1: That was Warren's tattoo.
0: Okay.
1: That's real good.
0: I can see.

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6: So if you think about it, if I can put 10 kilos of cocaine on an aircraft, I can use the same process and put 1 kilo of explosive on that same aircraft.
7: A W5 investigation exposes how passengers are unwittingly helping traffickers move massive quantities of drugs through Canadian airports. Avery Haynes joins us live now to talk about the startling discovery that organized crime is infiltrating airport staff with. And this is quite scary. I can't imagine if this happened to me or a friend or a family member, Avery. But you've compiled the first publicly available data on how often this bag switching scheme actually occurs. What have you learned, and how do they do this, and why?
8: You know, I had heard a couple of stories, and I sort of thought they were anomalies, one-offs. Mm-hmm. And then when we started compiling the data, our jaws dropped. In the last year, 17 Canadians have been accused of smuggling drugs, sometimes in other countries, sometimes detained in other countries for months because of bag tag switching. And those are the cases that we know of. Mm-hmm. The thing that's most alarming to me is you could very well have no idea that your name tag had been used to transport drugs.
7: So what's, I understand that they're trying to move the drugs, and is the hope that no one gets caught and then they just steal, like, the person's luggage? Is that how they get the drugs?
8: I'm going to walk you through exactly how it happens.
7: Right.
8: So you go to check-in.
7: Okay.
8: They take your bag.
7: Mm-hmm.
8: They put a bag tag on your bag.
7: Yeah.
8: And then off it goes into the airport. You never see it again,
7: right.
8: Hopefully until the other end.
7: Yeah.
8: What's happening is in blind spots behind the scenes, a corrupt worker is simply unsticking.
7: Right.
8: Look how easy that is.
7: Yeah.
8: They're
7: so
8: unsticking
7: easy.
8: It.
7: Mm-hmm.
8: They're putting it onto a bag that's filled with drugs.
7: I see.
8: Then they're taking your bag and they're popping it on the plane, either without a tag at all or with a rush tag on it.
7: Okay.
8: Usually there's an air tag in the drug bag. So someone on the other end is watching for it. They pick it up off the carousel. Now this is a bag that looks nothing like your bag.
7: Right.
8: So you're not going to go take it.
7: Right.
8: And then you're going to find your bag there at the other end, and it's not going to have a tag on it, and you're not going to think anything
7: mm-hmm.
8: of it because, okay, the tag got lost, or it's got a rush tag on it. You pick up your bag and leave. The problem is if it gets detected before the other end,
7: right.
8: You're now the one that's having to explain, that's not my bag, those aren't my drugs.
7: Okay. All right. Yeah, that's something to wrap your head around. It's quite elaborate, Avery. And you've spoken to security whistleblowers. What are they telling you about the extent of this organized crime at Canadian airports?
8: So we have interviewed police sources, looked at intelligence reports, as well as court records, and identified that major crime groups

0: groups are operating at Pearson Airport. Hell's Angels, the Mafia, Asian crime, cartels. And what they're doing is targeting vulnerable workers at the airport and paying them off in order to carry out these kinds of schemes. Bringing drugs off planes. We have heard horror stories from whistleblowers about the lack of screening of employees as they leave the airport. We had one ramp worker who's working currently at Pearson Airport. In 20 years, he's never been checked leaving the airport. He says we could, we have a joke at the airport. We could walk out with a cruise missile and no one would stop us.
1: Oh my gosh.
0: And so a lot of people, I mean, the very easy solution is, you know, when you go to a concert, they put the tags on.
1: Right.
0: You can't get that off. It's scored, right? Because they want to make sure you're not sharing. Why
1: a sticky little sticker? Yeah,
0: right?
1: That's so insecure.
0: Put a tag on, change the tags so that they're scored properly. Screening is an issue. Employment is an issue there. And clearly the vast majority of people who are working at airports are honest, hardworking people. But the system, the security lapses that exist are creating a very open door for organized crime groups to get in there and move drugs through the air.
1: Okay, so I'm so curious, Avery, for the people that are detained, sometimes hours, days, I guess, depending on which country, you know, takes it more seriously. What are their kind of solutions? Have they all been, you know, released so far?
0: They have all been released.
1: Okay.
0: I had a conversation with a woman who reached out to me, a kindergarten teacher from Oshawa. Oh. She went on March break vacation with her husband and 3-year-old daughter.
1: Oh,
0: they were
1: goodness.
0: Surrounded. The daughter was separated, 3-year-old daughter was separated from her and from the dad for 10 hours while she had to explain why 88 kilos of weed from Canada was not hers. The best piece of advice that I have is use an air tracker or like a luggage tag follower so that you can show where your bag actually is.
1: That's smart.
0: And then take a photo of yourself with your bag tag and your bag to prove what your bag looks like when you're checking it in.
1: That's very smart. Okay. Simple safety tips to protect yourself. Avery Haynes, always remarkable work. Thank you for bringing this story to us and have a great rest of your day and weekend. Thank you.
0: Thanks.
1: Okay. Quick break here on CP24 Breakfast. Back with more of your headlines, weather, traffic right after this. Stay tuned.

0: I'm Mayor Frank Scarpitti. My weekend best bet for Markham is the Main Street Unionville reopening celebration this Saturday from 10:30 to 2:30. Bring the family out for free fun, tasty treats, prime performances, and to celebrate our very own hometown heroes, Paul Poirier and Joe Bowen. Just up the street, don't miss the Varley Art Gallery's 2026 summer exhibition opening from 2 to 4. Markham is more. Come see more of what you're looking for.
1: Yeah, Larry was playing like crazy. But like, I'm confident. I think we got a good shot of doing something this season. I just can't imagine us without him. He's my favorite person to watch, too, so I don't know what I'd do.
2: 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We might have a chance of going to the finals.
1: But I don't know. What do you think?
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1: Okay.
3: You hear that? 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

0: A man is dead after a late night crash, and the driver of the other vehicle suspected of impaired driving in Scarborough last night. We'll have details coming up. The eastbound 401 collectors between Winston Churchill and here, Ontario, is closed this morning for police investigation. Our traffic specialist, Ajua Nsiebwa, will have suggestions for alternate routes coming up. And City Council has voted to make Church Street car-free for part of the summer. CP24's Melissa Duggan is live on Church this morning with more on this pilot project. Rise and shine, Toronto. Good morning and welcome to CP24 Breakfast on this Feel Good Friday. It is May the 22nd. I'm Jennifer Shung. Nick is still on vacation. He'll be joining us next week. Bill's also on assignment, so we'll see him in the 7 o'clock hour. Right now, let's talk about your weather forecast for today. A live shot of our city skyline. Some bugs on the camera. The water does look to be ripply, so that should give you an idea of, I guess, the amount of wind happening out there. Right now, 6 degrees. Feels like 4. Definitely below sea. Seasonal. Our high today, 15 degrees, so pretty much a carbon copy of yesterday, mix of sun and cloud. But it's tomorrow. Unfortunately, for the first Bruno Mars concert, it's looking a bit overcast and with the chances of rain as well. So get into your full forecast coming up later on. Right now, let's find out how your morning commute this Friday is looking with Ajua. Hey, Aj.
1: Hey again, Jen. Yeah, it continues to be not an easy drive. You're coming through Mississauga. Here's the reason. Eastbound at 401, collector lanes are closed from Winston Churchill. You can access them again at Huron, Ontario. Everything is shut down through here. Started with an incident at Mavis. Can't really show you the incident because it's just in the background of this camera, but it's a police investigation that continues. They are collecting evidence. OPP is. So as you do make your way through, what you can do further east is access the collector lanes again as you make your way through here, Ontario. Again, express lanes are pretty backed up as a result because of this problem. Then further east on the 401, this is a brand new problem. It's a collision. Looks like it's involving two transport trucks in the express through Leslie. Find that center lane is occupied. If you're on the 401 west, it's just starting to fill in as well. And you know what? Outside of camera view, we're dealing with problems on the westbound at 403. This is just as you make your way through Highway 6 North, a cruise on scene of a collision that is blocking the left lane. Jen, I'll send it back to you.
0: For the update and giving you more details on what Ajua was telling about that closure in Mississauga. A police investigation has shut down a part of the 401 there. The Ministry of Transportation says the eastbound collectors of the 401 is closed from Winston Churchill to here, Ontario. The MTO says OPP are collecting evidence, but police have not commented on the nature of their investigation, and there's no word on when those lanes in that stretch might be open. However, drivers can expect some relief at the pumps this weekend to kick off their day. Prices fell about 9 cents a liter overnight. Canadians for Affordable Energy President Dan McTague says a further 4 cent drop is expected for tomorrow. That'll bring prices down to an average of $1.80 a liter at most gas stations. McTague also predicts that diesel prices will drop 5 cents on Saturday. A man is dead and two people are critically injured following a two-vehicle crash in Scarborough. This happened at Shepherd and Van Dorf Street, which is east of Meadowvale, around 10 p.m. last night. Multiple ambulances and first responders, police officers, were at the scene. According to police, a man in his 40s died there. Another man in his 40s and a 35-year-old woman are in the hospital with life-threatening injuries. Police say a 49-year-old man has been arrested for impaired driving. And a teenager is in life-threatening condition after a fight broke out between two groups that ended with a stabbing last night. Police were called around 7 p.m. after two boys suffering from stab wounds showed up at a hospital near Wilson Avenue and Keel Street. One victim sustained critical injuries while the other one had non-life-threatening ones. It's unclear where the altercation occurred, but police are looking for one suspect described as 5'5" with curly black hair with brown ends. He was last seen wearing Nike track pants and black New Balance shoes. Meantime, the parents of a missing North York girl are speaking out as we learn new details about her last known whereabouts. Investigators now say 14-year-old Esther was last seen shortly after midnight last Saturday in the Bathurst and Hotspur Road area just south of the 401. That was about half hour after she was seen in Earl Bales Park. Police say Esther is living on the spectrum. She is described as 5'2" with brown hair, and she was last seen wearing a turquoise sweater, gray sweatpants, and no shoes. Police have also posted a QR code which anyone with information can use to upload photos that might help in their search for Esther. Well, the family of a man with Down syndrome who's been missing for more than 3 years now is renewing calls for information in his disappearance.
2: We just want some answers so we could bring him home.
0: 37-year-old Nathan Wise was last seen on May 12, 2023, near Jane and Shepherd in North York. There have been no confirmed sightings of Nathan since. At the time of his disappearance, his family said he may have been trying to go to Kitchener-Waterloo because it's where he used to live. Searches have also been conducted in Campbellville and Guelph. Anyone with information on Nathan's whereabouts is being asked to come forward. Well, City Council has approved a pedestrian-only pilot project that will close down a portion of Church Street to cars for 2 whole months. CP24's Melissa Duggan joins us live with those details this morning downtown. And Melissa, you're going to try to speak to some residents there. Certainly, hey, the summertime is bustling downtown and more places to walk with less traffic is always a welcome thing for visitors, tourists, and people.
3: And that's the idea behind all of this, Jen. That's right. So right now we're looking at this traffic going down Church Street. Things are going to change come June 19th after this pilot project got the okay from City Council yesterday. So we're talking about a couple of blocks, basically, along Church Street from Wellesley down to Alexander. It's going to be shut down, going to be car free from June 19th to August 21st. Chris Moyes, the councillor for this area, putting this idea forward, saying that he's hoping this draws more people to the area, that it improves the quality of urban life. We're also hearing from Destination Toronto about this idea. They say they're putting their full support behind it, saying that it improves street level vitality, walkability, obviously. And they're also pointing to studies that say that this does improve business, that it does draw more people out to go to local businesses because they could just kind of strut around on this stretch of roadway that is closed to traffic. Destination Toronto also saying that this is good for inclusivity for the 2S LGBTQ plus community. Of course, this is the village. This is home to Pride. And we do know that this area does close down every year for Pride celebrations. Chris Moyes also pointing to Halloween celebrations that close down a stretch of Church Street as well, pointing to the success of those kinds of events. So hoping to build on that by closing down this stretch for, a good chunk of those summer months. There is an escape hatch, though, so to speak. We're hearing from Councillor Brad Bradford, a mayoral candidate, of course, and he put forward a motion at City Council that did get approved as well, saying that if this does not go well, if there are some negative impacts, some concerns when it comes to security, safety, emergency response, or traffic, those sort of things, that they could just scrap the whole idea, that they could just make this back as it usually is during that stretch of time so that there is a way to kind of just get back to normal if they find out that this doesn't work as they had intended. So that's something to keep in mind. Of course, this also coincides with the World Cup, something that Moyes also pointed out to. So June 19th, so we've got the beginning of the World Cup that kicks off before that time, but they were already expecting to have Pride celebrations in this area anyway. So there were going to be closures in place during the World Cup celebrations as that stretches into the summer as well. So something new coming to downtown Toronto starting June 19th, Jen. Something definitely to check out over the next little bit. Back to you.
0: Okay, Melissa Duggan joining us live from Church Street downtown this morning. Thank you. Meantime, Toronto City Councillors are saying no to a referendum question on the Ford government's plans to expand Billy Bishop Airport. The motion was put forward by Councillors Diane Sachs and Josh Matlow. They wanted a question to be put on this fall's municipal ballot asking Torontonians whether or not the city should cooperate with Premier Ford's plan to allow jets at Billy Bishop Airport. Councillors voted against the motion 16-9. Well, Peel Regional Police have laid hundreds of charges in a major retail theft investigation dubbed Project Filcher. Investigators are describing some of the accused as prolific offenders who were identified following a surge in thefts at businesses in Brampton and Mississauga. Police allege there were more than 350 incidents that resulted in more than $250,000 in merchandise being stolen. 545 charges have been laid against 65 people.
4: These individuals were working in groups. Some of them were working in groups. Some of them were working individually. and sometimes a combination. They would walk in, go into the shelves and select the products and walk out.
5: They're repeat offenders in that they were repeating the offense. But we also had a number of these offenders that were previously arrested for this type of offense or other offenses and were out on a form of release, whether it was a Form 10 or at a bail hearing, and then were engaging in a similar activity again.
0: And police say the investigation remains ongoing and additional arrests are anticipated. A new ruling from the CRTC means digital streamers will soon have to pay more for Canadian content. The move means online streaming companies like Netflix or Disney Plus will have to contribute 15% of their Canadian revenue to Canadian content, up from 5%. Traditional broadcasters will see their amount lower to 25%. The CRTC says it will amount to $2 billion in funding, though some U.S. politicians have stated these policies discriminate against American companies. Okay, time to talk baseball now, and the Blue Jays are back home tonight looking for their third win in a row after splitting their series against the Yankees in New York.
6: And a fly ball to left field, headed towards the seats. It's gone!
0: Springer with the dinger. George hit a solo homer in the seventh inning to give the Jays a two-run lead over the Yankees last night. And Jeff Hoffman struck out two in the ninth to seal their 2-0 victory. It was a bullpen day for the Jays, with five pitchers combining to hold the Yankees to just three hits. The Jays open a weekend series against the Pittsburgh Pirates at home tonight, and Kevin Gausman gets the start. In basketball, the Toronto Tempo were facing the Minnesota Lynx as they wrapped up a four-game road trip last night.
3: Kia Nurse. Mabry. And shedding the D off the glass.
0: The Tempo had won two in a row, but fell behind early in this one to the Lynx, and they just couldn't catch up. They were outscored in each of the first three quarters, and Minnesota eventually won by quite a lot, 100-72. The Tempo play their next game at home tomorrow against the Portland Fire. Meantime, the summer concert season at Rogers Stadium kicks off tomorrow. The weather might not be great, but hey, fans are excited. Bruno Mars will take the stage for the first of five shows in the city. Live Nation and the TTC are once again partnering up to provide free trips to people leaving the stadium starting 30 minutes before the concert ends. And while they maintain that public transit is the best option for getting to Rogers Stadium, Live Nation says it added approximately 1,000 parking spots this year, but tickets for those parking spots must be bought in advance through Ticketmaster. Also new this year, vinyl cladding has been added to the back of those grandstands in hopes of mitigating sound bleed from the site. There were some residents complaining about the noise from the concert, so hopefully this helps. Now, getting to Bruno Mars' performances might be more difficult if you're planning on taking the GO train. There will be no service at Downsview Park on the Barrie Line on May 23rd, 24th, and the 30th. Metrolink says the track will be closed for expansion work. Concert goers are encouraged to take the TTC to the stadium on those dates and instead. There will also be no GO train service on the Lakeshore West line between Aldershot and Union this weekend because of track upgrades. Well, a new peer-reviewed article suggests quality of sleep could be linked to a higher risk of dementia. In the article, a neuroscientist from the University of Rochester Medicine suggests conditions like chronic stress, depression, cardiovascular disease, fragmented sleep, aging, and cognitive decline are all connected to your quality of sleep. Yeah, so it was like I was reading and then you appeared. Magic.
1: Here I am. It's magic.
0: Here we are. So, this is quite scary. I read about this on CTV News yesterday and I was like, huh.
1: It's real.
0: I check a lot of those boxes except for cardiovascular disease.
1: Right.
0: Am I doomed?
1: No. You have to get sleep, especially as women.
0: You need sleep. Yeah, especially
1: and brain functioning. Mm-hmm. It means that shrinkage of the brain, what's it called? Amyloid is the plaque that builds up. That is the reason why people get dementia.
0: Dealing
1: with that situation right now.
0: I'm sorry.
1: Well, that's okay. Yeah. It's okay. It's a difficult thing to navigate, mm-hmm. but when there's things that you learn, it's what you're eating, what you're putting in your body. Processed foods are never good for that. Sugar is a no-no, is something you can have in moderation, but you shouldn't be having all the time. Alcohol also is not good. Mm-hmm. It creates all sorts of problems. But yeah, sleep is the number one thing.
0: It really is.
1: You need at least 8 hours, especially for women. Women, they say, need 9 hours of sleep, which is that's not happening in my world. So, is that happening for you?
0: Oh, absolutely not, Adjoa. And I have this watch, this Garmin watch,
1: that
0: which
1: monitors.
0: Is a fitness watch. So it tracks your sleep, kind of like the Apple watches out there. And I get so disheartened because every morning, it's almost like I'm like getting my report card back. And it says, sleep quality, poor, you know, 4.5 hours.
1: I know, it's bad.
0: Be sure to rest today. And I'm like, great. I need to get to work in like 30 minutes.
1: No, I know.
0: There's no rest for
1: There's
0: the wicked.
1: There's no rest for the wicked. But there are things that we can do. You're doing a lot of things. You exercise a lot. Which
0: I do. And I try to eat healthy.
1: And you know what's good at night? Magnesium spray on your feet. On your feet. Not even consuming it. You spray it. It's a spray. It goes on your feet. You rub it in because it absorbs quicker and it relaxes you and makes you feel a whole lot better.
0: Look at you.
1: I do. Yeah.
0: You're just a Yoda of wellness,
1: Adjoa.
0: Okay, we need to chat more because I did not know about all these things.
1: Because brain health is so important.
0: It is so important.
1: So important.
0: Absolutely. Yeah. Okay, Adjoa, thank you so much.
1: No, thank
0: after the break, your planes, trains, and automobiles segment. Check of traffic, transit, and operations out of Pearson. Bill joining us in the 7 o'clock hour with your full weather forecast, so stay tuned for that.
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0: Pardon me, that was a sneeze. Okay, look at this beautiful shot of Pearson Airport this morning. 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Hey, Sunny, happy Friday. You look great. Tell us, are operations looking as good as you?
13: Good morning. Thanks, Jen. Our great morning, great start up to the morning today. Weather-wise, an excellent day to be flying. We've got 164,000 passengers expected to come through the airport today, so a busy day, busier than normal. Security screening points are normal flow, normal wait times, and passenger flow through both terminals is excellent right now. Runway configuration-wise, we're currently arriving on runway 05 and 6 left down to the south, and we'll be departing off of runway 6 left. All morning. And that runway configuration should be in place pretty much for the day. And that's about it. Over to you, Jen.
0: Sunny Parmar, Airport Duty Manager from Pearson. Thank you so much. Enjoy the weekend.
13: You too.
0: And right now, let's hand things over to Adjoa for a check on how the roads are shaping up at 6:49 this morning. Adjoa, I'm looking at those cars on the screen behind you. They look a bit stalled.
1: They were stalled. Mm-hmm. There was a full closure, Jen, of the eastbound 401 collector lane shut down on the eastbound side from Winston Churchill all the way over to here, Ontario. But slowly but surely, the pylons were picked up, and this emergency crew is slowly making its way off the highway. And these express lanes are partially reopened. The closure is not fully in effect anymore. They're just doing what they need to do to pick up the rest of the pylons and get the rest of these emergency crews. But now it's accessible. You can access the collector lanes. Everything completely reopens as you make your way through here, Ontario. If you're making your way through, this is why it's so, so backed up. But again, the drive is going to return back to normal now that these lanes are reopening. Then eastbound 401 happening in the express. This is through here, Ontario. Thought it was a collision. Just a stalled transport truck still blocking the center lane. That's also grinding traffic to a halt through the area. And if you're on the southbound Don Valley Parkway, we are into rush hour now, so it's pretty busy over the 401 as you head down towards about the Winford Drive stretch. Going to send it over to the TTC Transit Control Center. Good morning, Susan. Checking in to see if there are any issues happening on TTC.
14: Good morning, Adjoa. Service is rolling out very smoothly this morning. We're off to a strong start across the city. No delays on our radars. All our subway and LRT lines are moving on schedule. On our surface routes, there is a long-term detour affecting our 94 Wellesley route that you should keep in mind. City construction has closed down all the eastbound lanes on Wellesley between Jarvis and Parliament. So we're missing all those eastbound stops between there. And those buses are traveling along Carleton to get around that work zone. So make sure to plan ahead and leave yourself plenty of extra travel time if you are traveling on Wellesley between Carleton, Jarvis and Parliament there. For more details on this detour, make sure to check our service alerts on our website before you head out. Now over to you, Jen. Good morning.
0: Good morning, Susan. Thank you so much for the update. Okay, stay with us after the break. We're going to take a look at what's taking shape in the business world with BNM Bloomberg's Roger Peterson. Back after this.
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5: Welcome back. It's time for your business news with BNN Bloomberg's Roger Peterson. Roger, happy Friday. We made
6: happy
5: it.
6: Happy Friday.
5: End of the week.
6: This may have been one of the longest short weeks I've had.
5: Yes, you've had a week.
6: It was one of those weeks. But yeah. For the markets, it's ending up on another positive note right now. It'll be their another weekly run. I think, what are we at now? 7 weeks of gains. And so that's their best turn since 2023.
5: Wow.
6: So, After the madness of March, and suddenly mid-April, it's turned around, and it looks like it's going to end up today. Again, the futures are up right now, as people expect. They're hoping for the best in Iran. The peace talks apparently may be progressing. You know, it depends. The weekend's coming up, so we'll have to see what happens. But right now, the markets are responding, and they're on another week of ups.
5: Okay, yeah, it seems like it's its own beast.
6: And it's the big drivers of the tech stocks, right?
5: Right. Huge, it's just doing its own thing and living life as usual, regardless.
6: Yeah, the optimism is going to end soon.
5: Yeah. Hopefully it does. All right. Portrait of the first HBC governor goes for 50 times its values at an auction. Okay, this is incredible.
6: Don't quote me. I may have done the math wrong on it. But it was originally valued at several thousand dollars. And so then they said, hang on a sec.
5: This is the portrait?
6: This is the portrait, yeah.
5: Wow.
6: And then they said, hang on. It was supposed to have been painted by the studio of Flemish portraitist Anthony van Dyck. But which means probably students would have painted it. But they said, this is really good. And so they started digging into it. And when they thought it would go for several thousand, then they dug into it and went, hang on, it's actually Dutch portraitist Pieter Lely, famous, who ended up being in the English court of King Charles II. He was the main painter for the court of King Charles II. And so instead of going for a few thousand dollars, it went for, with everything in, almost $220,000.
5: So, I would have thought more, actually. That's a beautiful piece of, I mean,
6: it is gorgeous.
5: Yeah, it's a nice piece of artwork.
6: But, I mean, value, it's art. I mean, there's certain things that are valued at a lot, $217,000.
5: Yeah, that is a lot of money.
6: It's a lot of money. Yeah. I wouldn't say no to it.
5: It's like, do you want that or a Ferrari?
6: But that was like almost a classic, you know, garage find.
5: Yeah.
6: Right? But this is all part of the HBC. Right. They're selling off all their, they have some incredible pieces in their collections, and they're being sold off. And that would have gone, they thought they might have only gone for a few thousand.
5: Okay, so it's quite the boom.
6: So if you have that painting and you think it's Uncle Buck in the backyard, in the back room there,
5: special.
6: Take a look. It might be worth something.
5: Painted by the royal painter.
6: Yes, exactly. Okay. King Charles II.
5: Very distinguished. Kind of looks like a rock and roll member. Like,
6: he
5: with
6: does.
5: The long hair.
6: It is a rock band shot, isn't it?
5: Yeah, it was quite a rock band fusion shot.
6: Yeah, I was looking at some of his other stuff. It was very cool. He does some nice work. Okay, we digress.
5: Okay, Roger, what's the plan for the weekend?
6: Not much. Gonna muck around.
5: Yeah.
6: It's supposed to rain tomorrow.
5: I know. Not sailing weather.
6: Yeah, no. Gonna muck around in boats a little bit, and I got a steak waiting for me on Saturday.
5: All right. Enjoy your steak, Roger. Happy
6: steak
5: Friday.
6: Steak doesn't know yet.
5: We'll see you next week.
6: All right, you got it.
5: Take care. Okay, back with more headlines, news, weather, traffic right after this. Stay tuned.

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0: A man is dead and a driver has been arrested for suspected impaired driving after a late night crash in Scarborough. Southbound Shepherd Avenue East remains closed for this police investigation. We'll have details straight ahead. Meantime, eastbound 401 lanes in Mississauga have now reopened after one person was injured in a late night highway shooting. And City Council has voted to make Church Street car-free for part of the summer as part of a pilot project. We're live along Church Street this morning, and CP24's Melissa Duggan will join us with more on this plan. Hey, good morning, Toronto. Rise and shine on this Friday, May the 22nd. It is a feel-good Friday here on our show. We'll explain later on. I'm Jennifer Shung. Nick is on vacation. Bill is joining us in a few minutes' time with your full weather forecast. In fact, right now, speak of the devil. Bill, you look great. The sun is shining on you. I bet it is much chillier out there than it has been, though.
1: Yeah, you know what? It certainly was a fresh feel coming down here to Bedassagay Park this morning. But with the sun rising higher above the horizon in the sun, it's actually starting to feel really comfortable. And what a beautiful start to the day. It is a Friday for some of us, payday. Beautiful shot of the skyline in the backyard. In the background. And, you know, the crews are all out here beautifying this park. They're working on the west end of this park, which will open mid-July, I believe. I was talking to sort of the head of all these operations, Gary, who's a fan of the show, who's down here, said hello. So I feel like I'm part of the family. And this definitely is an amazing new spot in the city for the people of the city to enjoy. And one of the locations for Doors Open is right here, and that's why we're down here as well. Here's a look at where we're headed, though, today. We're sitting at 6, feeling like 4 right now, going to 15. We've got nice sunshine now, but we will see some increasing clouds this afternoon. The winds will pick up out of the east. In fact, get a little gusty, gusting perhaps to 40, 50 kilometers per hour. That's wrapping around a low that moves in, and this is a bit of an uncomfortable one for anyone with outdoor plans this weekend. Tomorrow, rainy, windy, and cool. A high of just 11, winds gusting to 60, and rain heavy at times through the day on Saturday. So enjoy your Friday. We do recover nicely early next week. For now, I'm going to send it back inside to the studio for a look at traffic. I'll have the full long-range forecast details coming up.
2: Thank you so much, Bill. Yeah, we were dealing with some big problems, which is shut down the eastbound 401 collector lanes from Winston Churchill to here, Ontario. That police investigation has since wrapped up. And you know what? Traffic moving so much better than it was about 5 minutes ago. So you can see all the emergency crews are gone. Even through Mavis was seeing a few emergency vehicles, but collector lanes are getting by. And then looks pretty good again through here, Ontario. Still pretty busy in those express lanes because that's where traffic was being funneled through. Then eastbound on the 401 problems still persist. Eastbound 401 in the express through Leslie. Stalled transport does have the center lane block. That's what's creating that delay. And if you're traveling towards the Gardiner, make sure your shades are available. A lot of these easterly routes, slower than normal because of that sun blinding the commute. Heads up as well. Southbound Shepherd is still blocked at Vandoor for a collision from the overnight. Going to send it now to Susan Wynn at the...
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2: CapitalDirect.ca. And again, good morning again, and happy Friday, Susan. Checking in to see if there are any issues on TTC at the Transit Control Center.
4: Good morning, Adjoa. Happy Friday. So we are currently tracking minor delays on Line 2. We're experiencing an operational problem with trains leaving our Greenwood Yard. So crews are on scene actively working to respond to the situation to get those trains moving again and in service. But in the meantime, customers traveling on the eastern portion of Line 2 between Yonge and Kennedy stations may be waiting up to 5 minutes extra for a train. So leave yourself extra travel time if you are traveling on the eastern portion of Line 2 this morning. Aside from that, the rest of the network is moving very well. The roads are completely clear for us. We're not blocked at Shepherd and Vanderhoof. Our buses are able to get by through that area. But for more details on this delay on Line 2, make sure to check our service alerts on our website. Over to you, Jen.
0: Okay, Susan, thanks so much for the update. Police are investigating after one person was injured in a shooting on the 401 in Mississauga overnight. You can see several bullet holes on this driver's side of the vehicle here. Peel police say the victim was pulled off the highway around 12:15 this morning and drove to this gas station near Credit View and Britannia to call police. There's no word on their current condition. The eastbound collector lanes of the 401 were closed from Winston Churchill to here, Ontario, while OPP collected evidence from the shooting scene, but those lanes have now reopened. Meantime, a man is dead and two people are critically injured after a two-vehicle crash in Scarborough. This happened at Shepherd and Van Dorf Street, which is east of Meadowvale, around 10 p.m. last night. Multiple ambulances responded along with police and firefighters. According to police, a man in his 40s died at the scene. Another man in his 40s and a 35-year-old woman were taken to hospital with life-threatening injuries. Police say a 49-year-old man has been arrested for impaired driving. And a teenager is in life-threatening condition after a fight broke out between two groups that ended in a stabbing last night. Police were called around 7 p.m. after two boys suffering from stab wounds showed up at a hospital near Wilson Avenue and Keele Street. One victim sustained critical injuries while another had non-life-threatening injuries. It's unclear where the altercation occurred, but police are looking for one suspect described as light-skinned, 5'5", with curly black hair with brown ends. He was last seen wearing Nike track pants and black New Balance shoes. Meantime, the parents of a missing North York girl are speaking out as we learn new details about her last known whereabouts. Investigators now say 14-year-old Esther was last seen shortly after midnight last Saturday in the Bathurst and Hotspur Road area just south of the 401. This was about a half hour after she was spotted in Earlvale's Park. Police say Esther is living on the spectrum. She's described as 5'2" with brown hair, and she was last seen wearing a turquoise sweater, gray sweatpants, and no shoes. Police have also posted a QR code, which anyone with information can use to upload videos that might help in their investigation and search. Well, City Council has approved a pedestrian pilot project that will close down a portion of Church Street to cars for 2 months this summer. CP24's Melissa Duggan joins us live from Church Street with those details. And Melissa, when you think about Pride coming up in June, the World Cup, so many visitors in our city, this seems like a pretty good idea.
5: Yeah, and it's, you know, supposed to kind of coincide with those big events, you know, drawing people to this area along the stretch of Church Street where I'm hanging out. So it would begin this car-free zone right behind me at Wellesley for a couple of blocks. So it's not the entire stretch of Church Street, just from Wellesley down to Alexander. There is a cross street that runs between them that would still be open to traffic. But the idea is just to shut this down just to make it pedestrian only for a good chunk of the summer. We're talking June 19th to August 21st. It just got the green light from City Council. It's a pilot project just to see how this would work. It was brought to the attention of council by Councillor Chris Moyse. He says that this would be a great addition to the neighborhood. It would bring people out, he says. He's pointing to studies that say it's good for local businesses. We're also hearing from downtown, or rather Destination Toronto. They are putting their full support behind this plan also, saying that it improves walkability, that it improves street-level vitality, also good for inclusivity, for supporting the 2S LGBTQ plus community. Here, of course, a big draw for Pride, and this would coincide with Pride celebrations as well. You mentioned World Cup. This would also be happening during that stretch of time when we're talking about World Cup. And what we're also hearing from Chris Moyse is that this wouldn't be a big interruption on top of the World Cup, considering that they would be closing a good stretch of this area for Pride celebrations anyway. So they've already done that for Pride. They know what that's like. Also, during Halloween, a stretch is also closed during that time. He's saying that those are successful examples, and this would kind of build on all of that. We're getting some takes from people walking down Church Street. What do they think about this area being car-free for a good stretch of the summer? Here's what they have to say.
6: I think the community needs to do whatever it needs to do to maintain its closeness. And I know it's going to be havoc for traffic probably, but I think, and there is always a concern about drug use, and especially around here, and but I do think having people out on the street does make it safer, and so, you know what, why not? Life is short. Let's just do what we can.
7: I don't have a problem with that. I don't drive a car.
5: So you'll be walking along the stretch then?
7: Yeah. Yeah, I hope there's flowers around here, too.
5: They might dress it up. You never know. Do you think it'll be good for local businesses?
7: I think so. I think that the number of pedestrians will more than make up for the people that would normally drive cars and occasionally stop.
5: So what if this doesn't work out as planned? What if there are issues when it comes to traffic or security, those sorts of things? Well, those were concerns that were put forward by Councillor Brad Bradford, a mayoral candidate. So he put forward a motion that also got the okay from council, saying that if this doesn't work out as planned, if there are those other concerns, that they could just scrap the idea, that they could bring vehicles back at any time, deciding to end the pilot project early. So that is a possibility as well. So kind of in the spirit of that one woman we heard from there, Christina, you know, life is short, let's give it a whirl. And that's exactly what they're going to be doing along Church Street for a stretch of the summer. Back to you.
0: Yeah, let's give it a whirl. The vibes will be strong there this summer. Melissa Duggan joining us live downtown. Thanks, Melissa. Meantime, Toronto City Councillors are saying no to a referendum question on the Ford government's plans to expand Billy Bishop Airport. The motion was put forward by Councillors Diane Sachs and Josh Matlow. They wanted a question to be put on this fall's municipal ballot asking Torontonians whether or not the city should cooperate with Premier Ford's plan to allow jets at Billy Bishop Airport. Councillors voted against the motion 16-9. All right. And it's not all doom and gloom come Saturday, because drivers can expect some relief at the pumps to kick off their weekend, even though the weather is not going to be so lovely. Prices fell about 9 cents a liter overnight. Canadians for Affordable Energy President Dan McTagg says another 4 cent drop is expected tomorrow. That'll bring the prices down to an average of $1.80 a liter. McTagg also expects diesel prices to drop 5 cents on Saturday. Let's talk baseball now, and the Blue Jays are back home tonight looking for their third win in a row after splitting their series against the Yankees in New York.
8: And a fly ball to left field, headed towards the seats, it's gone!
0: Springer with the dinger. George hit a solo homer in the seventh inning to give the Jays a two-run lead over the Yankees last night. And Jeff Hoffman struck out two in the ninth inning to seal their 2-0 victory. It was a bullpen day for the Jays, with five pitchers combining to hold the Yankees to just three hits. The Jays open a weekend series against the Pittsburgh Pirates. I was going to say Penguins. That's hockey. At home tonight, Kevin Gausman gets the start. And on the court, the Toronto Tempo were facing the Minnesota Lynx as they wrapped up a four-game road trip last night.
9: Kia Nurse. Mabry. Again, shedding the D off the glass. 7 for 20.
0: The Tempo had won two in a row, but fell behind early to the Lynx and just couldn't catch up. They were outscored in each of the first three quarters, and Minnesota wins this one pretty big, 100-72. The Tempo play their next game at home against the Portland Fire. Okay, still to come on CP24 Breakfast right after the break. It is Feel Good Friday. We are sharing what made us smile this week, and we're asking you, our viewers, to share all your feel-good moments, big or small. Here is our Liz West and Arda and the rest of the crew dancing to Bruno Mars in a matching green jacket to kick off his five concerts here and tomorrow, which kick off tomorrow. We'll be right back with more on this.
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0: are kicking off Feel Good Friday with this fun moment. Our very own Liz West and Arda Zakarian dancing into the weekend ahead of a series of Bruno Mars concerts at Rogers Stadium. So we're asking you, what's your Feel Good Friday moment? It can be a small win, a great cup of coffee, a kind gesture, or just a moment that really made you smile ear to ear. We want to hear about it. The good stuff doesn't have to be big to matter. Sometimes it's the little things that stick with you, like having an all-girls show this morning with
1: Just getting our group doing a little bit of a dancey dance.
0: So, G,
2: who doesn't love Bruno Mars, right?
3: I love Bruno Mars.
0: It's going to be rainy this weekend, unfortunately, for Saturday.
2: But that's okay. It's Bruno Mars.
3: It is.
0: Shake it off. Yeah, it's so good to have you, G, because we always see you through the screens.
2: Yes.
0: But you always make us feel good. So, we want to know, what made you smile this week?
3: Well, first of all, joining you today, because I rarely get a chance, especially Adra, because you and I are on different shifts. I just love seeing sunsets and hanging out with the dog. And so this
2: Where was that?
3: This was Victoria Day long weekend.
0: Nice.
2: It was great weather.
3: We're just on the boat and doing a sunset cruise.
2: That.
0: That is gorgeous. Well, and your pop. That is a nice photo.
2: Is it?
3: It's a great photo. That is Zeppelin.
0: Zeppelin's your dog?
3: Yeah. He still smells like a skunk. he got sprayed like six months ago. And he still stinks of it.
2: Still.
0: He looks beautiful.
3: Yes.
0: Okay, so we're asking our viewers to send us in your smiles, your Feel Good Friday. And we have some responses, starting with Drinda, our regular viewer. Oh, another pop photo.
2: Oh.
0: Sends this photo in and says, this made me happy. My sweet little Hazel is happy to be back outside in her happy place.
3: Yeah, because the weather was nice.
2: It was gorgeous.
3: It really was so great.
0: Yeah.
3: Stacy sent us this photo. I'm taking a French course.
2: Oh, nice.
3: And I just did my last test of the semester. Freedom.
2: Woo!
3: You know what? Congratulations, Stacey.
2: Honestly, that's so great. Sandra says, my feel-good Friday is a cup of coffee in the morning and watching CP24 every day.
0: Aww.
2: You guys make my bad day good. Have a great day and weekend. I love that.
0: Oh, Sandra.
2: Sandra's so great. Thank you, Sandra.
0: See, you pay it forward and you make people smile. Yeah, now that made me smile. Thank you. All right, Maya sends in this photo and says, my son, Daniel, went to his Aurora High School prom last night.
2: Look at Daniel. Made me smile.
0: How far we've come. Look at that balloon.
2: Styling and profiling.
3: And can I tell you, I love that boys, like, they're into fashion now.
0: They really are.
3: Look how fabulous that color is on him.
0: Yeah, fashion, so perfume, hair, everything.
2: Not just a basic black suit.
3: No. Chris writes and says, my team, the Montreal Canadiens, winning game one of round three against Carolina in Carolina. Go Habs, go Canada. Cameraman Ken is also a Habs fan. He's been wearing his Habs shirt like every day.
0: Really?
3: Yeah.
0: Nick, Bill,
3: everybody. Oh, yeah, we are surrounded by Habs fans.
0: We really are. My husband,
2: too. That's a positive thing. The Canadians, so that's that, right?
0: There we go. Yes. Okay, thank you so much, viewers, for sending all those in. And, G, great to have you in our studio this morning.
2: Yes.
0: Adjoa, too. Okay, we're going to take a break. Coming up after the break this Saturday, hundreds of people will gather at Ashbridges Bay for Walk and Roll in support of Muscular Dystrophy Canada. Coming up out of the break, find out how you can take part. Stick around.
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9: 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Lauren, thank you so much for joining us.
10: Thank you for having me.
9: This is such a important cause. I don't think we talk enough about muscular dystrophy. Mm. So let's start off with you and your story. Tell me a little bit more about this neuromuscular disorder that you are living with.
10: Yes. So I was born with central core disease, which is a neuromuscular disorder where some of the mitochondria in your muscle cells is missing. So you might have seen the meme or remember from science class. So the mitochondria is the powerhouse of the cell and helps convert food into energy and energy into strength. With some of mine missing, I have about 33% of the physical strength of the average person, but I actually wasn't diagnosed until I was in my 20s, even though I was born with it.
9: Is that common to have that late diagnosis? Like, people just don't know what's going on?
10: It is. Okay. There are a lot of people with neuromuscular disorders who can take 8 to 10 to more years to be able to be diagnosed.
9: So for anyone watching at home who wants to learn a little bit more of that, what were some of the telltale signs that maybe there's something more serious here?
10: In my case, I was born with it. So I was very floppy as a baby, wasn't able to move my limbs, was in intensive care for 2 months when I was born. And as I grew up, I had delayed motor milestones, always more difficulty with things like jumping and running. And so I would say if you're experiencing similar difficulties with physical movement, perhaps that is something to look into.
9: So in terms of quality of life, how does this impact you?
10: In my case, it's considered mild, and so I am able to lead a relatively normal life, whatever that means. But things, because things are a lot more difficult for me physically because of the reduced strength and stamina.
9: So then what do you do to maintain the strength and stamina that you need?
10: Well, with the Walk and Roll coming up, it's really given me a chance to walk my first 5K, which is very exciting. It's a long-term goal that I've always had, and I'm really glad to be doing it now for a great cause and at a great time.
9: So this is your first time joining the walk.
10: It is.
9: What made you want to do this?
10: I have actually never experienced community around neuromuscular disorders. Even though I was born with it, I have never been physically around people who also went through my family's medical journey and mine. And so that is, I think, something, the thing that I'm most excited about, is to actually be around people who also have neuromuscular disorders for the first time in my life.
9: I feel like this is something, though, that we don't talk enough about. So you're a real advocate for this, and you're really trying to get the word out there. What would you like people to know?
10: I would love for people to listen to people in their lives who have neuromuscular disorders, or maybe seek out the experiences of people with neuromuscular disorders to hear more about what we go through and how we can be supported.
9: And do you think there are people out there living with this kind of disorder that also may not feel comfortable talking about it?
10: Absolutely. I actually did not speak about my disability until I was in my early 30s, partly because I didn't have the language around it,
9: right,
10: and partly because it, for me,

0: It's an invisible disability. You wouldn't know that I had it unless you saw me struggle with something, and you might not know immediately that it was a disability. And so it is very freeing to be able to speak about it and find your people who also are going through it. But it is very difficult to be able to reach that point for a lot of people.
1: Yeah, so I hope by us having this conversation, it'll really inspire others to be able to speak up, but also learn about it.
0: I hope so.
1: Yes. So you must be so excited about the walk then.
0: I'm very excited.
1: Taking place May 24th from 11 to 1 p.m. at Ashbridges Bay Park, which is such a beautiful location.
0: It's gorgeous.
1: And I love the name Walk and Roll for Muscular Dystrophy Canada. And if you want more information, if you want to help out Lauren, the main website page is muscle.ca, which is so fantastic. Good luck.
0: Thank you so much.
1: Yeah. And thank you so much for joining us.
0: It's been a pleasure.
1: We're going to take a break here on CP24 Breakfast. More to come.
2: Hi, everybody. It's Dan Carter, the mayor for the great city of Oshawa. The best bet this weekend is May the 23rd. It's the Oshawa Stampede. Yes, the Oshawa Stampede. Cowboys and cowgirls will be qualifying for the 2026 NRCA Finals coming up. That's going to be happening right here in downtown Oshawa at the Tribute Community Center. Oshawa Stampede. Hope to see you all there.
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9: Oh, yeah! Canada wins gold!
10: Boys, maybe we shouldn't change this one.
11: Oh, yeah?
9: Oh,

0: A man is dead after a late night crash, and another driver has been arrested for impaired driving in Scarborough. Southbound Shepherd Avenue East remains closed for the police investigation. Eastbound 401 lanes in Mississauga have reopened after one person was injured in a late night highway shooting. We'll have details straight ahead. And City Council has voted to make Church Street car-free for part of the summer as part of a pilot project. CP24's Melissa Duggan joins us live from Church Street this morning with more on this. Also, outdoor concert season kicks off this weekend with Bruno Mars at Rogers Stadium and Khalid at RBC Amphitheater, formerly known as Budweiser Stage. We'll have more on all the music coming up. Hey, good morning, Toronto. Welcome to CP24 Breakfast. Happy Friday, May the 22nd. We made it to the end of the week. It's a feel-good Friday because, hey, it's a payday. And the weekend's here. Also, the Blue Jays tied up their series with the Yankees. The Habs won. A lot of things to be grateful and happy for. I'm Jennifer Shung. Nick is on vacation, so he's definitely happy. Bill is joining us outside this morning with more on your weather forecast. And, Bill, the sun is hitting you, and it certainly looks great. And warming things up, I bet, where you are.
1: Yeah, you know, it's trying to, but that easterly wind, even though it's still light at Pearson, and we have moved up from 6 to 9, feeling like 7. Winds lighter at Pearson. Those easterly winds have nothing really slowing it down over the Fetch of Lake Ontario. So along the waterfront, we're here at Pedaske Park. It has picked up quite a bit, and it has a bit of a chill to it, as it is chilled over the waters of Lake Ontario. They're still pretty chilly. We're heading to a high of 15 today. Chopper 24 flying high above. I see a plane up there. I'm looking for Chopper. Where are you? Oh, there you are. I'm waving at you. Our friends up in Chopper 24 are always offering us some great vantage points and beautiful views of the city, so you can see Pedaske Park down here. 15 degrees is where we'll head today. The winds will continue to pick up, gusting at times 40 to 50 kilometers per hour, and those are wrapping around a system that's going to bring rain tomorrow, and heavy at times, cooler temperatures, just a high of 11 on Saturday, and really gusty winds as well, 60 plus kilometer per hour. So it's going to be a bit of a nasty Saturday. Take full advantage of today, even though we are going to see some building clouds this afternoon and a bit of a gusty breeze. I'll have more from Pedaske Park and talk a little bit about doors open this weekend. We've got an interview coming up. For now, I'll send it back inside to Adjua. Adjua, how are the roads looking this morning?
2: Really, really busy, Bill. Looks really good down there, though. If you're making your way on the major routes, you're running into a little bit of snag for your morning commute. It's a problem. Thank it's you. A stall. It's the eastbound lanes of the 401. Just as you make your way on the approach to Winston Churchill, it's the two left lanes that are blocked because of this stalled transport, and that is why you're running into a slowdown. Hasn't been a really nice drive through Mississauga this hour. Then further east on the 401, the delays continue out to Leslie. We're in the express lanes. It's the two right lanes blocked because of another stall. Pretty jammed southbound on the 400. So make your way through North York from Shepherd on to the 401 ramps and over on the southbound 44 DVP. It's getting busier from Finch all the way down to just south of Lawrence. Northbound starting to load up as well. Outside of Camarview, westbound 403 at Highway 6 North in Burlington. Longstanding collision still there blocking the left lane.
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2: We're to Susan at the TTC Transit Control Center. Good morning again, Susan. Checking in to see if there are any problems slowing down the commute on TTC.
4: Good morning, Address. An update on those minor delays we were experiencing on line two. Trains are now slowly trickling out of our Greenwood Yard following that earlier operational problem. However, we are not at full service yet, so customers traveling on the eastern portion of line two will see longer wait times of up to 5 minutes between Yonge and Kennedy stations as we work on getting all those scheduled trains out on the line. Aside from that, the rest of the transit network is moving very well. All other subway and LRT lines and our surface routes are looking great across the city, but make sure to leave yourself some extra couple of minutes of breathing room if you are taking line two this morning as we work on filling those service gaps. For real-time updates during commute, make sure to check our service alerts on our website. Over to you, Jen.
0: All right, Susan, thank you so much for the update. Police are investigating after one person was injured in a shooting on the 401 in Mississauga overnight. You can see several bullet holes in the driver's side of this vehicle. Peel police say the victim was pulled off the highway around 12:15 this morning and drove to this gas station near Credit View and Britannia to call police. There's no word on their current condition. The eastbound collector lanes of the 401 were closed from Winston Churchill to Huron, Ontario, while OPP collected evidence from the scene of the shooting. Those lanes have since reopened. and a man is dead and two other people are critically injured after a two-vehicle crash in Scarborough. It happened at Shepherd and Van Dorf Street, which is east of Meadowvale, around 10 o'clock last night. Multiple ambulances responded along with police and firefighters. According to police, a man in his 40s died at the scene. Another man in his 40s and a 35-year-old woman are in the hospital with life-threatening injuries. Police say that a 49-year-old man has been arrested for impaired driving. And a teenager is fighting for his life in the hospital after a fight between two groups ended with a stabbing last night. Police were called around 7 p.m. after two boys suffering from stab wounds showed up at a hospital near Wilson Avenue and Keele Street. One person sustained critical injuries while the other had non-life-threatening ones. It's unclear where the altercation occurred, but police are looking for one suspect described as light-skinned, 5'5", with curly black hair with brown ends. He was last seen wearing Nike track pants, black New Balance shoes as well. Okay, City Council has approved a pedestrian pilot project that will close down a portion of Church Street to cars for 2 months this summer. CP24's Melissa Duggan joins us live with those details. And Melissa, this is all very timely because, of course, it's coinciding with Pride Month and, of course, the World Cup.
5: Yeah, lots of events coming our way, and I'm standing on the stretch that's going to be closed for a good chunk of this summer. We're talking June 19th to August 21st, where I am right now. There aren't going to be cars driving down this stretch from Wellesley to Alexander Street. Now, it's not the whole stretch of Church Street that we're talking about here, as we're looking down on this stretch of Church Street right now with that Chopper 24 over top of us at this moment. This getting the okay from City Council yesterday, put forward by Councillor Chris Moyse, a councillor for this area. He says, you know, this is going to draw people to the area. He's pointing to studies that says it is good for business. It's about inclusivity. It's about accessibility and really just driving people to this area to walk through this stretch, have it be part of their neighborhood. Of course, we do see a good stretch of Church Street closed down for Pride, so we are used to that. But this is just going to be a two-block zone, basically, what we're talking about. There is that section in the middle too. There is going to be that traffic going east to west. But from Wellesley to Alexander, you could expect a pedestrian-only zone for a good chunk of this summer. There is also something being put in place after a motion also got approved at City Council. This one coming from Councillor Brad Bradford. He says that, listen, if this doesn't work out as planned, if there are some hiccups here, if they are seeing an issue with traffic or with safety, that they can end it early. So that is also a possibility here that could be considered as we get going with this pilot project after it kicks off on June 19th. We're getting lots of reaction here on Church Street. What do people think who live in this area about what it will do to this community? Listen, not everybody's on board. Have a listen.
6: I don't think it's a great idea. I just don't think there's enough traffic on the street, like walking traffic to pedestrian traffic, to warrant it. And I think it's just a nuisance for people having to go to Yonge Street or to Jarvis Street to go around it. And it's only for like a couple of blocks. So it's just not the best idea, I don't think.
7: I think it's really great. I've seen it done in Montreal in the summer as well, and it was really nice for like all the businesses on the street, and it makes it more walkable for everyone. It's really good.
5: And I guess just for such a long time, from June 19th to the 21st, do you think it's going to bring more people out here?
7: I think it will bring more people out here, to be honest. And it is such a like parallel corridor to Yonge Street, but it's outside, so it's better than the path.
5: Destination Toronto says they are fully behind this pilot project, saying that it improves walkability, inclusivity as well for the 2S LGBTQ plus community in this area. And of course, we have seen these closures along Church Street for Pride, for Halloween as well. The councillor for this area, Chris Moyse, saying that they're going to kind of build on the success that they've seen with those other events. And of course, talking about getting through this area, of course, traffic is something we're talking about often. Moyse saying that this isn't a designated streetcar or bus route, so it shouldn't be impacting transit when it comes to getting through this area. So again, something that they're going to try out here anyway, Jen, kicking off on June 19th. Back to you.
0: Okay, it should be a fun and exciting summer, and this might add to it. Okay, CP24's Melissa Duggan joining us live downtown. Meantime, Toronto City Councillors are saying no to a referendum question on the Ford government's plans to expand Billy Bishop Airport. The motion was put forward by Councillors Diane Sachs and Josh Matlow. They wanted a question to be put on this fall's municipal ballot asking Torontonians whether or not the city should cooperate with Premier Ford's plans to allow jets at Billy Bishop Airport. Councillors voted against the motion 16 to 9. And drivers can expect some relief at the pumps to kick off their weekend. Prices fell about 9 cents a litre overnight. Canadians for Affordable Energy President Dan McTagg says a further 4 cent drop is expected tomorrow. That'll bring prices down to an average of $1.80 a litre at most GTA gas stations. McTagg also expects diesel prices to drop 5 cents on Saturday. Well, Team Canada was looking to remain unbeaten at the Men's World Hockey Championship as it faced off against Norway yesterday.
8: Bouchard jumping in, celebrating, lines in, Bouchard in, feeds it back across, they score! Mark Scheifele, hat-trick goal!
0: Celebrini with the celebrations. The Canadians found the back of the net just 29 seconds into overtime to take the game 6-5. They're in first place in their group at the tournament with 11 points through four games. Canada will be back in action today against Slovenia. And the Blue Jays are back home tonight looking for their third win in a row after splitting their series against the Yankees in New York.
9: And a fly ball to left field, headed towards the seats. It's gone!
0: George Springer hit a solo homer in the seventh inning to give the Jays a two-run lead over the Yankees last night. And check it out, Jeff Hoffman also striking out two in the ninth to seal their 2-0 victory. It was a bullpen day for the Jays, with five pitchers combining to hold the Yankees to just three hits. The Jays will now open a weekend series against the Pittsburgh Pirates at home tonight, and Kevin Gausman gets the start. Also happening this weekend, the summer concert season at Rogers Stadium begins tomorrow. Bruno Mars will take the stage for the first of five shows in our city. Live Nation and the TDC are once again partnering up to provide free trips to concert goers and people leaving the stadium. That'll start 30 minutes before the concerts end. Now, getting to Bruno Mars's performances might be more difficult if you're planning to take the GO train. There will be no service at Downsview Park on the Barrie Line on May 23rd, 24th, and the 30th. Metrolink says the track will be closed for expansion work. Pardon me. Concert goers are encouraged to take the TTC to the stadium on those dates instead. There will also be no GO train service on the Lakeshore West Line between Aldershot and Union this weekend because of track upgrades. All right, and this weekend you'll have the chance to go behind the scenes at some of the city's most famous and iconic attractions. On Saturday and Sunday, Doors Open Toronto invites people to explore more than 160 buildings, guided tours, and special programs right across the city. For the first time this year, this is pretty special. People can get a tour of the inside of the CN Tower. Other sites welcoming visitors this weekend include City Hall, Netflix Canada, and the historic Dawn Jail, our own version of Alcatraz. To coincide with the FIFA World Cup, the theme this year is the world in a city. Okay, let's hand things over to Bill. He's going to join us for a bit of this chat. Bill, so I think we were talking with Nick on the show last week when he was here about Doors Open TO. And like, I thought this thing was a thing last year, but it's been around for years and years.
1: Oh, yeah. Yeah, decades.
0: Decades.
1: It's a great way to see the city. Yeah, quite a long time. But every year they do expand it. And if you go to the Toronto.ca and look under Doors Open, you can filter down to find out what's new this year. You can filter by accessibility. There are all kinds of different ways to access what you're looking for to check out this weekend. It's tomorrow and Sunday, and it goes from generally 10 a.m. to 5 p.m. For all these buildings. You mentioned 160 spaces. This is, I believe, one of them. Old Fire Hall 30 here at Pedaske Park, and we're going to have someone from the city coming down, and we'll interview them at 9:10 this morning. But you're right, there are talks, there's City Hall is a hub, there's neighborhood tours, and it is a really special way to kind of pull back the curtain on some of these buildings that you don't normally get access to, or the ones you do, sometimes to spaces that you don't normally see. So I'm excited for it. It is a really, really good event in the city, and will happen tomorrow on Sunday. Jen?
0: Okay, I might have to check it out because, you know, I grew up in Toronto, but I moved away, so I didn't know when this program kicked off. But, I mean, to get a chance to kind of see the inside of the CN Tower and the inner workings of it, the Don Jail, I know my son would love to see the GFL garbage truck yard, you know, or even the TTC. I think they might have, I'll have to check. I'm sure the list is expansive. But, you know, some of the things that the kids are interested in, and it really is historical. You can learn so much and appreciate more about your city. And, hey, even for a tourist, or now, do you have to be a Toronto resident in order to get access to these places because it's free, or you can just sign up?
1: We'll ask exactly it's free, it's accessible, it's open. I think you just go down. There may be certain venues where you do have to maybe sign up to get in because there's sort of limited space. But we'll find out more when we talk to the city at 9:10.
0: Yeah. Okay. Very cool. Bill, thank you so much. We'll check in with you soon. Right now, let's hand things over to G. Hey, G.
10: All right. Thanks so much, Jen. They are more than halfway to their fundraising goal of $300,000. Up for this weekend's main event, the Sacha Baer Foundation is here to tell us more about this weekend's walk. We'll have all of that coming up right after the break.
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12: It's a little cool, a little breezy. City Hall, the hub for doors open this weekend, or a hub for doors open, and also some FIFA activations going on down there. So it'll be a busy spot this weekend, no doubt. But if you're going to be out and about tomorrow, boy, you will want the umbrella and the poncho. Keep yourself dry if you decide to go out at all. It'll be cool. Today, not, you know, manageable day. It's not picture perfect. That wind has picked up along the lakeshore, and it has a bit of a bite to it. We're here at Bedaske Park. And look, I found some beavers behind me. Just in... Join hanging out with me as we do the weather right by the river, that the naturalized river. And it is a little chilly right now, I got to tell you. We are heading to a high of 15 today. Normal high is 20. The wind's picking up. They'll be gusting at times 40 to 50 kilometers per hour. And then tomorrow, boy, we get a nasty day. A high of just 11. Temperature will really just stabilize and stall at 11. We'll get periods of moderate to heavy rain at times. And the wind's gusting 60 plus kilometers per hour. So be prepared for that. Sunday, a bit of a recovery. Some showers lingering into the morning with cloud cover in the afternoon. Winds back off a little bit, a high of 17. 22 on Monday with the risk of a few early morning showers. Then we get some clearing and then we get some warming. Tuesday, 24. Wednesday, 25. Thursday, a bit of a pullback, but just a seasonal at 22. And it looks like we're kind of out of the worst of the cool as we stabilize with bright skies and warmer temperatures for the end of next week as well. That's 7-day forecasting. I'm going to send it over to G. G, how are things with you this morning?

0: walk to raise awareness. No one facing BDP will be alone. The Toronto Walk is one of 10 walks happening across Canada. Joining us now, Lynn Khoury, president and co-founder of the Sacha Baer Foundation, and Bella Stein, who is a lived experience volunteer and is here to talk about her experience. Good morning. Thank you so much for joining us.
1: Thank you for having me.
0: Lynn, I'll start with you. Let's talk about this walk that's taking place on Sunday, and there's several actually happening across Canada.
1: Yeah, we're very excited.
2: Like, I told you how many times a day.
1: In Toronto, and now we have 10 across the country. And if you want to join us on Sunday, May 24, it's in Etobicoke along the boardwalk. So we're very excited to be able to do this, and it's an opportunity to raise awareness,
0: yes,
1: to fundraise as well, and then to remove stigma.
0: And that's really important. That's why, Bella, you're here. Yeah. You want to have the conversation. You want to remove the stigma. Tell us a little bit more about borderline personality disorder and your lived experience.
3: Sure. I was really struggling about 6 or 7 years ago, and kind of nothing was working for my family and I. We had a really strained relationship, and they were, you know, seeking all kinds of supports, and they found their way to Sacha Baer, and it's really improved our communication
0: skills, the way we speak to each other,
3: and you know, boundary setting and validating feelings. These are all really useful skills they learned, and continue to support our relationship to this day.
0: And things are in a much better place. There's a better understanding.
3: Yeah, there is, for sure.
0: And that's what this is all about, Lynn. You actually also have a personal reason why you started the foundation, why these conversations are important.
1: Yes, for sure, because when we look at our own situation, my daughter was struggling at a very young age, age 12, and then we were trying to look for support and we could not find anything. And then she was diagnosed only at age 20 with borderline personality disorder. And for us, we had to drive 9 hours to go to the U.S. to get 90 minutes of psychoeducation. And unfortunately, this help came way too late for us, and we lost our daughter to suicide. And this is what BPD is, in a sense that the people that have BPD are really struggling. They are very reactive to the environment, and they react very easily and intensely to any small change. Mm-hmm. So it's a very serious and complex condition. And there's hope because there are treatment available. And we need to be able to have this more available to everyone in need of it. And Sacha Baer comes in. Why? Because family members, it's proven that they have a key role to be able to support the loved one that are struggling, like Bella.
0: And Bella, the tricky thing with this is each profile is very different from the other. Mm-hmm. And these are, it's a disorder that's not visible. Mm-hmm. So for anyone watching at home, what would you like to say to them in terms of borderline personality disorder, seeking help and having those conversations?
3: I think one of the main things in seeking help, because there's things like self-harm and suicidality and like impulsiveness involved with BPD, there's a lot of ingrained shame, both for the person with BPD and the family members. So there's shame, but there's so much support out there. And Sacha Baer is one of them that's been amazing support for my family and got us to where we are. So reach out. There's help available.
0: Don't be ashamed. Yeah. Don't be afraid to speak up.
3: Mm-hmm.
0: I appreciate you coming in. Oftentimes, it's really nice to speak to somebody who has the lived experience, to share their experience. Lynn, if people want to participate in the walk on Sunday, where can they go?
1: 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And this will really help us to be able to provide more services and program to the families that want to support more effectively their loved one.
0: Yes.
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0: Thank you so much. Good luck with the walk.
3: Thank you.
0: And thank you. We're going to take a break here on CP24 Breakfast. 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
8: 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This will be the hottest season yet.
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15: A man is dead and a driver has been arrested for impaired driving after a late night crash in Scarborough. Southbound Shepherd Avenue East remains closed for the police investigation. And the eastbound 401 lanes in Mississauga have now reopened after one person was injured in a late night highway shooting. We'll explain coming up. And City Council has voted to make Church Street pedestrian only for part of the summer. CP24's Melissa Duggan is live on Church Street this morning and she'll join us for more on this pilot project. Also, outdoor concert season kicks off this weekend with Bruno Mars at Rogers Stadium in Callitt at RBC Amphitheater, formerly known as Budweiser Stage. We'll get into all the details and music straight ahead. Hey, good morning, Toronto. Welcome to CP24 Breakfast. Happy Friday, May the 22nd. Hope you're feeling good heading into the weekend. We're already halfway past May. Can't believe it. I'm Jennifer Shung. Nick is on vacation. He'll join us next Monday. Bill joins us live outside right now from Bedassagay Park with more on your weather forecast today, Bill. And it is below seasonal, but the sunshine is certainly welcoming.
16: Yeah, it's nice because it's kind of a mix of sun and cloud now. The sun has gone behind some cloud down here by the river, by the Don River. And it's a little bit fresh feeling, certainly with the winds off the water. So you're right, nine feeling like seven isn't horrible under the sunshine. But with this wind picking up, camera operator Ken Anlos put on some gloves. So that gives you some indication that it is still a little chilly and we are below seasonal, even for a high today as we head to a high of 15. Pretty as we're showing you, you know, shots of the river down here, the naturalized lower end of the Don River. 15 degrees is where we head for this afternoon under a mix of sun and cloud. The winds at times gusting 40 to 50, and an easterly wind coming in off the lake is going to keep it a little chillier right along the lake shore. But away from the water, 15 will be pretty decent. Take full advantage of today's calm because the rain and the winds and the cool temperatures will certainly be in place for Saturday, making it much less inviting for plans outside. I'll have full long-range forecast details coming up and more on Doors Open as well. I'm going to send it inside now to Adjoa. Adjoa, how are the roads looking this morning?
17: You know what? It's a mixed bag for a Friday. If you're making your way out, there's areas that are slow. And if you're headed on the eastbound lanes of the 401, big problems that are impacting the drive. So this is the eastbound lanes of the 401 just as you make your way on the approach to Winston Churchill. This stalled transport. It is the two left lanes that are occupied. Traffic quickly backing up as you approach that situation. And then further east on the 401, we still have these issues. Eastbound 401 in the express just as you make your way through Leslie. This has been there for over 2 hours. It's a stalled transport in the two right lanes. If your travels take you towards the Gardner, it's getting busier from Parkside all the way into the downtown core. My camera just went out. Show you the DVP, which is very slow in either direction as well. Problems I can't see happening on the Toronto bound lanes of the QEW, just through Walker's line. You will find the HOV lane blocked. That is following a stall.
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17: Sending it over now to Susan Wynn at the TTC Transit Control Center. Any issues slowing down the commute on the TTC, Susan?
19: Good morning, Adjoa. No slowdowns on our radar. Everything is moving very swiftly as we approach the end of the morning rush. The roads are also looking clear for us. No unexpected detours on our radar either. But looking ahead to this weekend, just a heads up, we do have an early subway closure tonight. That will be lasting throughout the weekend. Subway service between Woodbine and Kennedy stations ends at midnight tonight. And all day on Saturday and Sunday, we'll have shuttle buses running to keep customers moving. Regular service resumes on Monday. And also this weekend, we are ready to get those Bruno Mars fans to the concert this weekend at Rogers Stadium. We'll have extra service on lines 1 and 2. 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Also, if you require an accessible connection, we have dedicated shuttle buses that will be operating from Wilson Station to Rogers Stadium. 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Over to you, Jen.
15: Okay, Susan, appreciate the update. Police are investigating after one person was injured in a shooting on the 401 in Mississauga overnight. You can see several bullet holes in the driver's side of the vehicle here. Peel police say the victim pulled off the highway around 12:15 this morning and drove to this gas station near Credit View in Britannia to call police. There's no word on their current condition right now. The eastbound collector lanes of the 401 were shut down from Winston Churchill to here, Ontario, while OPP collected evidence from the shooting scene, but those lanes have since reopened. And a man is dead and two other people critically injured following a two-vehicle crash in Scarborough. This happened at Shepherd and Van Dorf Street, which is east of Meadowvale, around 10 p.m. last night. Multiple ambulances responded along with police and firefighters. According to police, a man in his 40s died at the scene. Another man in his 40s and a 35-year-old woman were taken to hospital with life-threatening injuries. Police say a 49-year-old man has been arrested on suspicion of impaired driving. And a teenager is fighting for his life in the hospital after a fight broke out between two groups that led to a stabbing last night. Police were called around 7 p.m. after two boys suffering from stab wounds showed up at a hospital near Wilson Avenue and Keele Street. One victim sustained critical injuries while another had non-life-threatening ones. It's unclear where the altercation actually occurred, but police are looking for one suspect described as light-skinned, 5'5", with curly black hair with brown ends. He was last seen wearing Nike track pants and black New Balance shoes. Well, City Council has approved a pedestrian-only pilot project that will close down a portion of Church Street to cars for two entire months this summer. CB24's Melissa Duggan joins us live with those details. Good morning, Melissa. Church Street is certainly going to be a little more vibrant this summer and busier with people walking around.
20: Yeah, definitely, Jen. Good morning to you. You know, we're thinking about summer event season, summer festival season, and this would be in line with all of that. And thinking about that sounds pretty nice on a chilly morning like this right about now. We're talking about a stretch of Church Street from Wellesley south to Alexander. It is going to be car-free starting on June 19th through to August 21st. This after City Council gave it the green light yesterday, an idea that was put forward from the councillor for this area, Chris Moyes. He says it's all about improving the quality of urban life. He figures, pointing to different studies, that this is going to draw more people to the area. It is good for local businesses. You know, we're also hearing from Destination Toronto. They are giving their full support to this pilot project, saying that it does improve street-level vibrancy. They say it's good for walkability, of course, making it a pedestrian-only zone, and also saying that it is good for inclusivity, that it supports the 2S LGBTQ plus community that calls this area home, that visits this area, of course, during Pride festivities. And because they've seen those festivities before that have closed Church Street for the most part, and also during Halloween, that they've seen those successes before, this ideally would build upon all of that. So set to kick off again on June 19th. We've been talking to people in the area today. What do they think about this plan? Have a listen.
21: I think the community needs to do whatever it needs to do to maintain its closeness. And I know it's going to be havoc for traffic probably, but I think, and there is always a concern about drug use, and especially around here, and but I do think having people out on the street does make it safer, and so, you know what, why not? Life is short. Let's just do what we.
22: I don't have a problem with that. I don't drive a car.
20: So you'll be walking along the stretch then.
22: Yeah, I hope there's flowers around here too.
20: They might dress it up. You never know. Do you think it'll be good for local businesses?
22: I think so. I think that the number of pedestrians will more than make up for the people that would normally drive cars and occasionally stop.
20: Now, we're also hearing from Councillor Brad Bradford, a mayoral candidate. He put something forward during yesterday's council meeting, a motion that did get supported, something that he's pointing to as an escape hatch. Basically, if there are any big concerns, if there are any issues here when it comes to traffic, when it comes to safety, when it comes to emergency response, that they would be able to put a stop to this pilot project at any time and go back to what it is right now with vehicles moving through this area. So that did get the approval of City Council. So if they do see issues with the pilot project, it could be yanked at any moment. So that is something that's also being considered during this time. Again, a pilot project running for a good chunk of this summer from June 19th to August 21st. Jen, back to you.
15: Okay, Melissa Duggan joining us live from Church Street downtown. Thank you. Okay, and maybe you do want to walk because gas is expensive these days, but drivers can expect some relief at the pumps to kick off the weekend. Prices fell about 9 cents a liter overnight. Canadians for Affordable Energy President Dan McTagg says a further 4 cents is expected tomorrow. That'll bring prices down to an average of $1.80 a liter at most GTA gas stations. McTagg also says that he expects diesel prices to drop 5 cents on Saturday. All right, and we've got a few Bruno Mars concerts kicking off tomorrow, and getting to them to Rogers Stadium might be a little difficult if you are planning to take the GO train. There will be no service at Downsview Park on the Barrie line on May 23rd, 24th, and the 30th. Metrolink says the track will be closed for some expansion work. Concert goers are being urged to take the TTC to the stadium on those dates instead. There will also be no GO train service on the Lakeshore West line between Aldershot and Union this weekend, and that's because of some track upgrades taking place. Well, turning to hockey news, the Montreal Canadiens made a statement last night to open the NHL's Eastern Conference Final against the Carolina Hurricanes.
0: And now moving it all along with the shot, score! The Canadiens take the lead, Phil Deneau beating Freddie.
15: The Habs scored 4 goals against the Carolina Hurricanes in the first period alone. Montreal going on a tear. They went on to win this game 6-2. This was the Hurricanes' first loss of the postseason. Okay, Montreal, 1-1. Montreal swept the regular season series between the two teams 3-0. Well, car wash passes that allow for frequent washes can be a good idea for those who like to keep their vehicle clean on a regular basis, but they do come with limitations. CTV's Pat Foran with what you need to know about these passes.
1: If you like to keep a clean vehicle, Petro-Canada will sell you a season's pass that will let you use the car wash every day. Vutran of Newmarket bought a 180-day season car wash pass for $490.
2: One of the ways to keep our car nice and clean and, you know, basically preventing rusting from the road salt in the wintertime.
1: The season's pass gets a lot of use at his house. There are 4 cars in Tran's family, but he says it's allowed under the pass's terms and conditions.
2: We use it within the family, the same household, same address, 4 cars. And there was no way in the term condition that your can only wash 1 car.
1: He still had 80 days left when his season's pass quit working.
2: They canceled my car because I use multiple devices for the same car wash.
23: We were halfway of the usage of the card when suddenly the card was suspended.
1: And Abdul Karimi of Thornhill also had her 90-day pass canceled that she paid $270 for. She said the pass was only on one smartphone. She and her husband took turns washing their cars each day.
23: I think it's very unfair because we didn't do anything wrong.
1: Petro-Canada says the pass is for 1 wash per day, but in its terms and conditions, it says the card can only be loaded onto 1 smartphone. Petro-Canada told CTV News, car wash season passes may only be downloaded to 1 device. Users found to be in violation were sent a cancellation email. However, after reviewing usage on these cards, we determined the season's passes were incorrectly flagged and have reinstated them. So both Tran and Abdul Karimi were given replacement car wash passes, which was great news for them.
23: Thank you, CTV. You've been very great.
2: You guys are doing a great thing for consumers. Thank you so much for what you did.
1: Pat Foran, CTV News.
15: Okay, Pat Foran, our hero. Coming up after the break, we're going to celebrate your milestones. Stick around because Adjua and G will be teeing up who's celebrating a special day this Friday, May 22nd. Back after this.
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7: We want to celebrate all your milestones. So here we go. Happy 30th birthday, Harani. What a gorgeous photo.
17: I know, love
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7: Lots of love from your family and friends.
17: That's beautiful, Henna. Wishing you the happiest 5th birthday, CJ. Mommy is so proud of the smart, brave, funny, kind, loving, strong boy you've grown into. Keep being you. I love you so much. Love Mommy, Nana, and Papa.
7: Happy 11th birthday to our beautiful Arjeta. We love you from Mom, Dad, Nevin, Arian, and your loved ones.
17: And it's a happy 9th birthday going out to our littlest princess, Cheyenne. 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And we love you so much to the moon and back.
7: Happy 10th birthday to Tatus. Love Mom and Dad.
17: A happy 9th birthday. It's another one to Marwa. Lots of love from Grandma, Dad, Mom, and Auntie.
7: Happy birthday, Nana Debbie. Thinking of you with love today and always. Love Dom, Ben, Vicky, Lily, Kyra, and John.
17: And it's a happy 3rd birthday going out to Aiden with lots of love from your mama, papa, big sister, Maya, Nana, RG, Dada, and Old Doe.
7: Happy 2nd birthday to our little sunshine, Carson. You bring so much joy to everyone around you. We love you to the moon and back again. Love Mommy, Daddy, and your two older brothers, Carter and Caden.
17: Oh, it's double digits. This is a happy 10th birthday to Bo. Lots of love for Mom, Dad, Presley, Louie, and the entire family. Love that dog.
7: Happy 8th birthday, Adam. Wishing you all the best. We love you from Mommy, Daddy, and all your family and friends.
17: 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It's Michaela. Lots of love from your mom, daddy, sisters, Serena, Angelica, and the rest of your friends and family.
7: 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We all love you from Sebastian, dad, mom, and the rest of your family.
17: 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Love your mommy, daddy, your little sister, Amaya, and all your friends and family.
7: 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Oh my goodness, Clarky. 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
6: Well, the warmth earlier this week certainly brought out a lot of the blossoms and the flowers, and that's good because it's cooled down a little bit, and they probably wouldn't have been so excited to open up for us under these conditions. It is 11, feeling like 9, at least at Pearson. Here along the waterfront at Pedaske Park, there is a bit of a brisk and biting breeze, and it's a little chilly. It's taken a while to warm up. Even when you head inside for a few minutes, you still feel that damp chill. The wind's off the water, and they'll be gusty at times, 30 to 50 kilometers per hour. We are heading to a high of 15 today, under a mix of sun and cloud with increasing clouds this afternoon, that gusty wind. This is in advance, these easterlies wrapping around the advancing system that's going to come in and bring rain tomorrow. Cool winds, 11 degrees for a high on Saturday. It does recover a little bit on Sunday with some lingering showers in the morning, cloud cover in the afternoon, 17 for a high, and then finally back to where we should be, 22 on Monday with the risk of early morning showers giving way to late day clearing. 24 on Tuesday, 25 on Wednesday, both days with mixed sun and cloud, and then lots of sunshine and near normal temperature, just a touch of a pullback, and 22 on Thursday. So tomorrow, a bit of a nasty day, certainly a wet one, but we are seeing recovery on the horizon for much of next week. Beautiful buds here. I'm going to send it inside to you, Adjoa, I believe, for a look at the roads or back to studio.
7: Yeah, you know, it has been quite the wild drive out there. So many problems coming and going. And you know, we had some problems reported on the Toronto-bound lanes or the QEW. I'm not seeing it, but they're saying that the northbound Dixie on-ramp to the Toronto-bound QEW is closed. Again, I'm not really seeing it on my camera view, but definitely not seeing any traffic get by. So it probably is closed. Headed on the 401, still have these problems. Eastbound 401 on the approach to Winston Churchill. It's the two left lanes blocked with an ongoing stalled vehicle. And further east on the 401, still long-standing stalled transport eastbound Ford Express and Leslie. Still there, still blocking those two right lanes. Outside of camera view, Toronto-bound QEW at Walker's Line, crews on scene of a stalled vehicle blocking a live lane as well. I'll send it back to you.
8: All right, Adjoa, thank you so much. Well, with just 3 weeks to go until the World Cup kicks off, Canadian defender Derek Cornelius is preparing for the biggest moment of his international career. CTV's chief anchor and senior editor Omar Sachedina asked him some rapid-fire questions about life on and off the pitch.
9: Here we go. Messi or Ronaldo?
10: Oh, Messi.
9: Favorite hype song?
10: I'm not really a hype guy. I'm more of a chill guy. I like dancehall.
9: Okay.
10: Yeah.
9: Nice.
10: Yeah.
9: Favorite pre-game meal?
10: Pasta.
9: Post-game meal?
10: Chicken fingers and a really good fries.
9: Favorite place in Canada?
10: 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Got all my friends and family.
9: Best way to deal with pressure?
10: Embrace it. 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
9: What do you love to do when you're not playing soccer?
10: 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We play Mafia. We play board games. We play card games. We play everything. So it's competitive as well, just as if it's a World Cup final match. So.
9: What do your teammates call you on the pitch?
10: Mostly DC.
9: Any pregame superstitions or rituals?
10: I like listening to my music in the bus ride over and in the dressing room.
9: Who do you most look up to?
10: Probably my dad.
9: Special talent off the field?
10: Wow, what is that?

0: I won't really. No, I'm just football.
1: One word to describe yourself.
0: Persistent.
1: And if you didn't play soccer, what would you be doing?
0: I like acting. I think that would be a cool job. I don't know if I would be good enough to do it, but I think it's a cool job.
1: Awesome.
0: Yeah.
1: Great. I really appreciate it.
0: Thank you.
1: Thanks
0: appreciate
1: for your time. It. Okay. Thanks. And good luck.
2: Okay, getting to know Derek Cornelius. We're going to take a quick break here on CB24 Breakfast. 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

0: Hi, everyone. 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
5: Well, the eastbound 401 lanes in Mississauga have reopened after a person was injured in a late night shooting on the highway. We'll have details coming up. City Council has voted to make Church Street car free for part of the summer. We are live along Church Street this morning, and Melissa Duggan will join us with the details on this pilot plan. And outdoor concert season kicks off this weekend, starting with Bruno Mars at Rogers Stadium and then Khalid at RBC Amphitheater, formerly known as the Budweiser Stage. We'll have all the details on what you need to know to get to and from those venues. Hey, good morning, Toronto. Welcome to CP24 Breakfast. It is 8:30 on this Friday, May the 22nd. Ah, namaste. We made it to the end of the week. Hope you're feeling good and geared up for the weekend. Nick is on vacation. We'll see him back on Monday, but Bill joins us live from Bedossagay Park this morning and outside the old fire hall where, hey, Doors Open TO also kicking off this weekend, Bill.
6: Yeah, one of 160 different spaces that you can explore this weekend with Doors Open. That's the old fire hall right behind me. I'm curious. I've never actually been inside, even though it's open to the public 9 to 9, so I guess we'll get a bit of a tour on the history of it and maybe access some spaces that you don't normally see. And that's the great thing about Doors Open. It really does pull back the curtain on some incredible spaces that the city has, and sometimes you don't even know they're there. Right now, it is a little chilly with the winds off the water, a little gusty right now. It's probably a little more comfortable away from the water at Pearson, where it's 11, feeling like 9. But those winds will continue to pick up as the system works its way towards us. And there's a really moisture-laden system that's going to bring rain and cool winds tomorrow. Saturday's going to be an uncomfortable day if you're not appropriately attired and prepared. Today, by contrast, will be much more manageable, but it still has a bit of a bite with those winds, especially when the cloud moves in to cover up the sun. 15 degrees for a high today, 11 tomorrow. We do recover, though, nicely back to normal and above through the course of the week next week. I'll have all those details in your long-range forecast, and we'll talk to some people about Doors Open coming up at 9:10. I'm going to send it back inside the studio with Adjoa. Adjoa, you said things were busy out there this morning.
7: You know what? They were, but you still have some open pockets, so you can look forward to that, and you can look forward to some good news if you're a traveler on the eastbound 401, in particular, as you make your way through Winston Churchill. So it's a little bit slow, 407 on the eastbound 401 out to Winston Churchill. There's a big gap in traffic because we had problems. They were in the two left lanes. Everything did all clear. So that's a little bit of good news. 401 on the westbound side, no new issues. Very busy, starting from the DVP in sections all the way out to the 427. Southbound 404 DVP, it's jammed as well from Finch all the way down to just south of Lawrence. And if you're using the Gardner, you'll find it busy into the downtown core from Parkside out towards York Bay Yonge, which is pretty typical for this time of day.
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9: CapitalDirect.ca.
7: Well, it's time for another TTC update. Sending it over to Susan Wynn at the TTC Transit Control Center again. Happy Friday. And Susan, checking in to see if there are any issues slowing down the commute on TTC.
9: Good morning, Adjoa. Happy Friday. So we are currently navigating around a collision that's blocking the eastbound lanes over at Lawrence and Culford. This is impacting our 52 Lawrence West and 59 Maple Leaf buses. Those 52 Lawrence West buses are detouring eastbound along Maple Leaf, and they're missing all stops on Lawrence between Jane and Keele. And as for those 59 Maple Leaf buses, they aren't able to service any stops on Culford Road at this time due to this collision. So leave yourself plenty of extra travel time if you rely on those routes this morning. And aside from that, the rest of the network is moving very well. But just a heads up for tonight, we do have an early subway closure on Line 2 between Woodbine and Kennedy stations. This will last all weekend. Shuttle buses will be running on Saturday and Sunday to keep you moving. Regular train service resumes on Monday morning. Also, Bruno Mars is in town this weekend, and the TTC is ready to get you to Rogers Stadium. Especially since GO Transit's Barry and Lakeshore West Line will be down, TTC will be your best option to get there. Jazzy Park Station is the closest station to the stadium, and Wilson and Shepherd West is also close as well, but Dansby Park is your closest bet. And also customers with accessibility needs, we do have dedicated shuttle buses that can take you from Wilson Station to the Rogers Stadium. We'll also have extra service on lines 1 and 2 before and after the show to make sure your commute is extra smooth. And just remember, your ticket home will be free. So show your concert ticket after the show at Wilson, Shepherd West, or at Dansby Park Station, and your trip home will be free. But use it at a main entrance to take advantage of this offer. For more details, check our service alerts on our website. Over to you, Jen.
10: Okay, Susan, thank you so much. Hope people do take advantage of the free rides there. Meantime, police are investigating after one person was injured in a shooting on the 401 in Mississauga overnight. You can see several bullet holes in the driver's side of this vehicle. Peel police say the victim pulled off of the highway around 12:15 this morning and drove to this gas station near Credit View in Britannia to call the police. There's no word on their current condition. The eastbound collector lanes of the 401 were closed from Winston Churchill to here, Ontario, as OPP collected evidence from the shooting scene, and those lanes have since reopened. Meantime, a teenager is in life-threatening condition after a fight between two groups of people led to a stabbing last night. Police were called around 7 p.m. after two boys suffering from stab wounds showed up at a hospital near Wilson Avenue and Keele Street. One boy sustained critical injuries while the other had non-life-threatening ones. It's unclear where the altercation happened. Police are looking for one suspect described as light-skinned, 5'5", with curly black hair with brown ends. He was last seen wearing Nike track pants and black New Balance shoes. Well, City Council has approved a pedestrian pilot project that will close down a portion of Church Street to cars for 2 months this summer. CB24's Melissa Duggan joins us live with those details. And Melissa, it sounds from the people you're speaking to that, hey, they don't mind. They walk anyway, and gas is expensive, so why not? Okay, we seem to have a problem with Melissa's mic. We'll try to get that fixed up and connect with her again. Meantime, hey, if you are a driver, you can expect a bit of relief at the pumps to kick off your weekend. Prices fell about 9 cents a liter overnight. Canadians for Affordable Energy President Dan McTagg says another 4 cent drop is expected tomorrow. So hint, hint, wink, wink, nudge, nudge. You might want to fill up at 12 a.m. today or tomorrow. That'll bring prices down to an average of $1.80 a liter. McTagg also expects diesel prices to drop 5 cents on Saturday. Toronto City Councillors are saying no to a referendum question on the Ford government's plans to expand Billy Bishop Airport. The motion was put forward by Councillors Diane Sachs and Josh Matlow. They wanted a question to be put on this fall's municipal ballot asking Torontonians whether or not the city should cooperate with Premier Ford's plan to allow jets at Billy Bishop Airport. Councillors voted against the motion 16-9. Okay, and if you're looking to get to a Bruno Mars performance at Rogers Stadium, it might be more difficult if you are planning on taking the GO train. That's because there will be no service at Downsview Park on the Barrie Line on May 23rd, 24th, and the 30th. Metrolink says the track will be closed for some expansion work. Concert goers are being encouraged to take the TTC to the stadium on those dates instead. There will also be no GO train service on the Lakeshore West Line between Aldershot and Union this weekend, and that's because of track upgrades. All right. This weekend, you'll have a chance to go behind the scenes at some of the city's most iconic and famous attractions. On Saturday and Sunday, Doors Open Toronto invites people to indulge in more than 160 buildings, guided tours, and special programs across the city. And for the first time this year, people can also get a tour of the inside of the CN Tower. Others, to coincide with the FIFA World Cup, the theme this year is the world in a city. Other sites welcoming visitors this weekend also include City Hall, Netflix Canada, and the historic Don Jail. All right, back to our story we were trying to get to with Melissa. City Council approving a pedestrian pilot project that'll shut down a portion of Church Street for 2 months this summer, all part of a pilot project, Melissa. And I was saying to you before the mic died that many people that you've been speaking to this morning seem to be pretty welcoming of this.
11: They definitely are. They're excited to just try to try it out for a little bit. It's going to change the atmosphere on places like this patio along Church Street after we got that thumbs up from City Council bringing this pilot project to life. It's going to kick off on June 19th, going to stretch through to August 21st. And what it means is that this stretch of Church Street from Wellesley to the north down to Alexander to the south, it is going to be shut down to cars. So the trucks that are rumbling past me right now, they won't be along this stretch during that period of time. It's going to be a pedestrian-only zone. Councillor Chris Moyse bringing this to City Council. The idea here, bringing people to this area, this would be a draw. He says it would also encourage people to visit local businesses here, create that neighborhood atmosphere. He says it's all about really building on that urban quality of life. It's getting the support from Destination Toronto. They are putting their full support behind this pilot project, saying that it really brings vibrancy to the street level. It improves walkability, of course, when you don't have those vehicles on roadways. We were hearing from people in the area, as you mentioned, Jen, what kind of their feedback. Listen, not everybody is on board with this, but there are certainly people who are welcoming a bit of a change to the neighborhood. Have a listen.
12: I don't think it's a great idea. I just don't think there's enough traffic on the street, like walking traffic to pedestrian traffic, to warrant it. And I think it's just a nuisance for people having to go to Yonge Street or to Jarvis Street to go around it. And it's only for like a couple of blocks. So it's just not the best idea, I don't think.
13: I think it's really great. I've seen it done in Montreal in the summer as well, and it was really nice for like all the businesses on the street, and it makes it more walkable for everyone. It's really good.
11: And I guess just for such a long time, from June 19th to the 21st, do you think it's going to bring more people out here?
13: I think it will bring more people out here, to be honest. And it is such a like parallel corridor to Yonge Street, but it's outside, so it's better than the path.
11: This closure, of course, is going to be coinciding with FIFA World Cup. That's kicking off in June. This would begin June 19th. So the beginning of the World Cup won't be affected by all of that. But what we are hearing from Moyse is that this stretch of Church Street, it is closed down anyway for events like Pride, which is just around the corner, also for Halloween. And so they've experienced this before. This would kind of build on the successes they've seen through this area, through those other events. There is also something that got the approval from City Council that was put forward by Councillor Brad Bradford, a mayoral candidate as well. What he wanted to get approved, which did get the green light, was having a bit of an escape hatch. What if there are issues when it comes to traffic, when it comes to safety through this area? If there are those sorts of concerns, City Council saying that they can end this pilot project at any time during those weeks between June 19th to August 21st. So there is that contingency plan in place in case things don't go as planned here. But in the meantime, we're looking ahead to this car-free zone along this stretch of Church Street, a couple of blocks, beginning again in the middle of June. Back to you.
10: All right, exciting stuff. Melissa Duggan joining us live downtown this morning. Thank you. And right now, it is time for Candid Carol, our weekly segment with host of The Morning Rush on 580 CFRA News Talk Radio, Bill Carroll, a.k.a. William Wallace, as I last remembered him. Bill, good
14: to see you. I'm surprised you invited me back after how it went last time.
10: So. Yeah, you kind of roasted me. Hey, guess what? I'm still here. I still have a job. So let's get into it, Bill. Canada's cost of hosting the FIFA World Cup, which kicks off in about 3 weeks now, climbing to $1 billion. And taxpayers are on the hook. So I want to hear your take. Do you think this tournament is worth this big price tag?
14: Yeah, imagine my surprise. It cost more than they said. I think it's something like $81 million per match. Wow. I mean, that's a number you could choke on. First of all, I guess we should all just take a deep breath and say it's a little late now. It's going to cost what it's going to cost, right? We can't stop it. So we can only use that information going forward to learn the lesson, but we never do. At least some people don't. I'll, whenever government gives me an estimate, I just double it and assume I'm probably still a little bit too low. But, you know, when I first moved to Los Angeles years ago, it was right in the middle of the Vancouver Winter Olympics. And it's hard to put a cost or a price on the kind of marketing you can get from these events. Everyone I work with, and they were all new colleagues, wanted to talk to me about Canada. They assumed because I was from Toronto, I must know people in Vancouver, and I've spent a lot of time there. I had to explain it's New York, LA kind of distance. But not only were they talking about how beautiful the country was, many of them actually did follow up with a visit. So, you know, we're going to be in the world spotlight. It's too bad it's not just Canada. We only have a small percentage of the games. But it'll get us a lot of buzz around the world. People will see Toronto and think about Toronto. So we've already spent the money. Mm-hmm. Let's enjoy it. That's where I come down on this one.
10: Yeah.
14: But before you move on, I know we're tight for time. I have a question for you today. Are you ready?
10: Okay. Go ahead. Okay,
14: I brought my phone because I want to get this right, straight from the Calgary Herald. Mm-hmm. I want you to imagine for a moment that you live in Alberta. Okay, I'm picturing you with a cowboy hat and vaguely smelling of horse sweat. Okay, you live in Alberta.
10: Okay, giddy up.
14: And I want you to decide whether or not you want to remain part of Canada. Mm. Here is the question that comes before the question. That's a whole other kind of madness. If it's it's a referendum to see if you want to have a referendum. But there you go. But that's not the best part. That's what everyone's focusing on. Let's just try to answer the question. Should Alberta remain a province of Canada? Or should the government of Alberta commence the legal process required under the Canadian Constitution to hold a binding provincial referendum on whether or not Alberta should separate from Canada? You're the Albertan. Based on whether or not you want to leave, I want your answer, yes or no.
10: No.
14: No, you don't want to leave Canada? Or no, you don't want a referendum?
10: I don't want to leave Canada, and I don't want a referendum. That's my answer.
14: Okay, so if you answer no,
10: yeah,
14: what have you done here? Should Alberta remain a province of Canada? You're saying no, it should not.
10: Oh, yeah. No.
14: So you just voted to leave Canada, or at least have another referendum to leave Canada.
10: Okay, that's a loaded question. You kind of got me with it's a little bit of a trick. I'm trying to say I don't want a referendum, but I want to remain in Canada.
14: Okay, so you say yes to the question, you want to remain in Canada, but now you've also said yes to the very mechanism that could lead to you leaving Canada. That's actually the question. According to the Calgary Herald this morning, they talk about how goofy the question is, unworkable, and it's unanswerable.
10: This really is worse
14: than the Quebec referendum question, which kind of asked, should we start negotiating and maybe leave Canada, yes or no? That was bad enough. This is a whole new level of stupidity, and these are our leaders. It's just, did they not road test this question? They didn't try answering it out loud. It's madness. So
10: okay, well, that was a brain scramble for me this morning, Bill. I don't know if I failed or passed that test, but hey, I
14: read it
10: Canadian.
14: This morning and I thought I'd had a stroke. Yeah. I just wanted to share the madness with you and picture you in the cowboy hat.
10: I do want to go to the Calgary Stampede. Ever since I watched Yellowstone, I'm all about the ranch, and now there's the Dutton Farm. So yeah, giddy up. I am ready.
14: First two episodes of the Dutton Farm looks pretty good.
10: Okay. All right. I do like that Beth. She's my spirit woman.
14: Are you in
10: woman.
14: Favor of watching Yellowstone or having a referendum to... Never mind. Have a great weekend, everybody.
10: You too. Bill Carroll joining us live. Take care, Bill. We'll talk to you next week. Have a nice weekend.
14: Okay.
10: And coming up right after the break, our resident film critic Richard Krause joining me with his picks on what you can watch this weekend. Hey, it's going to be a rainy one on Saturday. Maybe you just want to stay in and chill. So he's going to have his take on Star Wars, The Mandalorian, and Grogu, baby Grogu. Stay with us.
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6: A beautiful shot of our city skyline, thanks to our friends. Is that Chopper 24, or is that looking across the lake at from our island camp? Oh, it's from the bay. Pretty shot there. A bit of ripple action on the waters. Not surprising. The winds have really picked up out of the east and will continue to do so as they wrap around the front edge of this system that's arriving tomorrow with a lot of rain and very cool winds. So prepare yourself for that. And doors open is this weekend, so it's probably very welcoming to head indoors and see some of those 160 spaces across the city to pull back the curtain on. Outdoors may not be so inviting. We're going to show you Old Fire Hall. Number 30, Joe Cressy, who is a former city councillor and now a chief strategy and public affairs officer, will talk about this historical spot. And we've got Kimberly Williams from Doors Open, who will be telling us a little bit more about Doors Open and how you can take part as well. It's a little chilly down here. We're getting up to a high of 15. The wind's gusting 40, 50 kilometers per hour, again, wrapping around the leading edge of that system that's going to bring rain tomorrow morning, afternoon, evening, and overnight, backing off on Sunday after some morning showers to cloud cover. And temperatures recover from 11 for a high tomorrow to 17 on Sunday. Monday could see a few early morning showers, seasonable temperature for a daytime high of 22. And then finally back to some real warmth, 24 on Tuesday, 25 on Wednesday, and loads of sunshine and a seasonable temperature of 22 for a high on Thursday. That's your 7-day forecast. I'm going to set it inside Adjoa. We'll talk much more about Doors Open coming up in just a bit. Adjoa, how are the roads doing this morning?
7: Yeah, I'm looking forward to that. And you know, the roads are not so bad. You have a couple of delays in areas, but things are starting to improve rather quickly. So if you're on the eastbound Gardner, busy but not jammed as you head into the downtown core. Slowdowns start from about Park Lawn and they continue in sections out to Bathurst, and it's really, really wide open through this Bathurst camera now. So again, things are definitely improving. Southbound 440 DVP, pretty jammed as you do head from Shepherd in sections all the way down towards about the Lawrence stretch. And if you're using the 401, no new issues to pass along. All earlier issues have cleared. Still quite the busy go. The rest of my cameras on the 401 have gone out slow across the top of the city. On city streets, we're dealing with one collision block.
10: All right, thanks so much, Ajwa. And right now, joining us live with some of the films and shows out this weekend is Richard Krause, who's the host of the brand new podcast called Entertainment is Broken. Richard, good morning. Great to see you. Happy Friday. Okay, let's kick things off with a biggie, Star Wars, The Mandalorian, and Grogu. So many fans of this franchise.
0: Yeah, this is going to be huge this weekend, so buy tickets in advance if you're going to the theater to see it. It kind of feels, though, like you're binge-watching three or four or five episodes of The Mandalorian on Disney Plus, just on a huge screen. It's playing on IMAX, so it's bigger, it's louder, you know, there's more special effects and that kind of thing. But ultimately, it really just boils down to the relationship between the Mandalorian, Pedro Pascal, the intergalactic bounty hunter, and Grogu, who, if you're not a fan of Star Wars, if you don't know the Mandalorian, you might know them as Baby Yoda. So they've got a really sort of father-child kind of vibe that happens between the two of them that is adorable. It's funny. There's loads of action, loads of cool creatures. I think fans will like it. Just don't expect it to push the storytelling all that much further than the television show. So I gave Star Wars, The Mandalorian, and Grogu 3 out of 5 stars in theaters this weekend.
10: Okay, I bet many people will be flocking there to watch that one. Next up, it's called I Love You Boosters, and you describe it as a surreal new satire starring Kiki Palmer from those Jordan Peele movies.
0: Yep, love Kiki Palmer. Mm-hmm. She's fantastic in this. She plays the leader of a group of boosters or shoplifters who steal high-end clothes and then resell them in makeshift stores from their apartment. That's how it starts off. They get into a bit of a war with a fashion designer played by Demi Moore. And then it becomes a science fiction movie. And all bets are off at that point. About halfway through, it takes an absurd turn. And it is fantastic. It is a movie that you truly will not see what's coming next. Nice performances all around. It's got something to say about worker exploitation and capitalism and all sorts of things, but it does so with a smile on its face. So I gave I Love Boosters, which I really liked, 4 out of 5 stars in theaters now.
10: Okay, yeah, that's a high score. Really like it. Yeah, she was from the film Nope, which I really liked her in. Yeah. Okay, and this one is called Swapped on Netflix, and this is pretty good for your youngsters to watch if you want to put them in front of the TV and enjoy yourself for a few hours while they're occupied.
0: Yeah, it's going to be a rainy weekend, so Swapped on Netflix is Michael B. Jordan, recent Best Actor winner. He voices a character named Ollie, who's a chipmunk. He's afraid of the birds that, you know, are in his forest because they're always sort of coming at him. The main bird, voiced by Juno Temple, torments him until they swap bodies. And then they have to walk a mile in one another's shoes. And this is, you know, a sweet little animated movie with lots of good messages for kids. It's on Netflix. And as I say, it's going to rain all weekend, so why not stay home and watch that?
10: Yeah, it's like a Freaky Friday with forest animals. I'm into
0: That's
10: it.
0: Right. That's exactly what it is.
10: Okay, and this next one is also a show. It's called The Nightmare Upstairs, What Happened to Ty and Bryn. This is on Disney Plus, and it's a two-part true crime docuseries. Hey, who doesn't love true crime?
0: Well, it's the most popular genre going right now, and this one's really compelling. It's about two kids, Ty and Bryn Lee Larson, aged 15 and 12, respectively, who claimed that they were being abused by their parents, so they locked themselves into their bedroom for 54 days and live streamed on TikTok for a lot of the time.
10: Whoa.
0: So, of course, those TikTok videos have a great deal of potent storytelling power with them. But then there's also great interviews with family members and all sorts of other people involved in the case. This is a cut above the usual true crime doc that we see. It's called The Nightmare Upstairs, What Happened to Ty and Bryn. And it's very much worth a look on Disney Plus.
10: Yeah, wow. I have so many questions about this, like how they got the food. I guess people are, I don't know. We'll have to watch it to find out. But 54 days, you know, locked up in an attic or room. That's quite bizarre. Okay, I'll have to check that one out. There's, of course, that other one on Netflix. I don't know if you've seen it, called The Crash. Everyone's talking about it.
0: Stuff.
7: Did you like that?
0: The crash is really good stuff, yeah. And, you know, there's a couple of other docs that sort of are about the same thing. Watch all of them if you can, and you'll get a fuller picture. But Mackenzie Shrilla has become kind of the center of popular culture right now after she maybe or maybe not killed her boyfriend and best friend in a car accident. Mm-hmm. It's quite a story.
7: Yeah, and the parents are kind of being vilified online. So we'll see what that's all about. Richard, always appreciate your time, your picks, your expertise. Have a great weekend, and we'll chat soon. Take care.
0: Talk to you soon, Jen. Thanks.
7: Thank you. Okay, quick break here on CP24 Breakfast. Back with your 9 o'clock headlines, traffic, weather, and much more right after this. Stay with us.
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29: Whatever our souls are made of isn't mine, are the same.

0: Okay, bullet holes in the driver's side of this vehicle. The eastbound 401 in Mississauga now open again after a shooting took place on the highway and left one person injured. We'll have details straight ahead. And City Council has voted to make Church Street car free for part of the summer. We'll tell you when this pilot project begins with CP24's Melissa Duggan, who's hanging out on Church Street this morning. And outdoor concert season kicks off this weekend, starting with Bruno Mars at Rogers Stadium for 5 shows and Khalid at RBC Amphitheater, formerly known as Budweiser Stage. We'll tell you what you need to know to get to and from some of these venues. Okay, last hour of CP24 breakfast. Good morning, Toronto. Hope you're feeling great on this Friday, May the 22nd. Welcome to the show. I'm Jennifer Shung. Nick will join us next Monday. He's on vacation. Bill, though, joining us live right now with a check of your weather forecast, which is definitely temperature-wise below seasonal today. You've got, you know, the thicker gear on this morning, Bill, and mix of sun and cloud. Yeah. Tell us what it's like out there this hour.
1: I kind of even wish I had slightly thicker gear. I mean, the temperature a little deceptive, 11 feeling like 9. That's Pearson. The wind's a little bit lighter at Pearson, but you've got easterly winds coming off the fetch of Lake Ontario. Nothing really to slow it down. So it's gustier, and it has a cool, damp feel as well. As we look around, a few people are wearing thicker jackets. I'm not seeing anyone in, like, toques or gloves necessarily, but we're borderline where that would make it feel a little bit more comfortable. My hands will just not warm up. We're going to be heading, though, inside Old Fire Hall 30 fairly shortly to talk about it being one of the 160 spaces for doors open this weekend. So stick around for that. It's just about 10 minutes away. You're at a glance. Yeah, it kind of tells the story. Normal high is 20. We're only getting to 15. And that 15 is probably better looking than it will actually feel because these winds gusting 40 to 50 kilometers per hour will create a bit of a bite. When the sun comes out, peaks through the cloud deck, it'll feel that much warmer. But behind the cloud deck, cloud acts as a heat shield. And with the wind blowing, it'll feel pretty chilly. Tomorrow is going to be a bit of a nasty day, so it's maybe good to start planning your doors open experiences and get inside some of these spaces and buildings, because outside it will not be inviting for any sort of picnics. 11 degrees, really gusty winds and periods of moderate to heavy rain. Sunday, we do see some improvement and back to warm conditions for the next work week. We'll talk all about that coming up in your full forecast. Now I'm going to send it inside to Adjoa. Adjoa, how are the roads looking? I know it's been busy, and then it was clearing, and then busy again.
2: It's a mixed bag, though. We're dealing with a mixed bag. If you're making your way out, you're running into a brand new problem on the 401 eastbound. This is through Midtown. Eastbound 401 just past the 400 in the collector lane. Stall transport, it's off to the side, but MTO crews are blocking that right lane. So it is adding to the slow drive that extends in terms of your backlog from the 427. Westbound on the 401, it's not too bad. It's just busy in sections from the Don Valley Parkway and sections out towards about the Kipling stretch. Also still pretty busy southbound on the 400, starting from Shepherd all the way down to the merge with the 401 ramps. And big delays await you on the DVP north and southbound between Eglinton and the 401. On City Streets, very serious collision blocking lanes on Lawrence. It's partially blocked at Colford. I'll send it back to you.
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0: Well, police are investigating after a person was injured in a shooting on the 401 in Mississauga overnight. You can see several bullet holes in the driver's side of this vehicle. Peel police say the victim pulled off of the highway around 12:15 this morning and drove to this gas station near Credit View in Britannia to call the police. There's no word on their current condition yet. The eastbound 401 collector lanes were closed from Winston Churchill to here, Ontario, while OPP collected evidence from the shooting, and those lanes have since reopened. A man is dead and 3 people are injured following a head-on collision in Scarborough. This happened at Shepherd and Van Dorf Street, east of Meadowvale, around 10 o'clock last night. Police say a silver Nissan Altima crossed the center line and struck a white Volkswagen Jetta. The 38-year-old man driving the Nissan suffered life-threatening injuries, and his 42-year-old male passenger died at the scene. A 32-year-old woman and 49-year-old man in the Volkswagen have serious injuries. Police say a person was arrested at the scene, but the investigation revealed that they were not the driver of either vehicle. No criminal charges have been laid, and the investigation continues. A teenager is in life-threatening condition after a fight broke out between two groups of people, and it led to a stabbing last night. Police were called around 7 p.m. after two boys suffering from stab wounds made their way to a hospital near Wilson Avenue and Keele Street. One victim sustained critical injuries while another had non-life-threatening ones. It's unclear where the altercation first started. Police are looking for one suspect described as light-skinned, 5'5", with curly black hair with brown ends. He was last seen wearing Nike track pants and black New Balance shoes. Well, perfect for the weekend. Drivers can expect a bit of relief at the pumps to kick things off. Prices fell about 9 cents a liter overnight. Canadians for Affordable Energy President Dan McTagg says another 4 cent drop is expected for tomorrow. So fill up then if you can. That'll bring prices down to an average of $1.80 a liter. McTagg also expects diesel prices to drop 5 cents on Saturday. Well, Toronto City Councillors are saying no to a referendum question on the Ford government's plans to expand Billy Bishop Airport. The motion was put forward by Councillors Diane Sachs and Josh Matlow. They wanted a question to be put on this fall's municipal ballot asking Torontonians whether or not the city should cooperate with Premier Ford's plan to allow jets at Billy Bishop Airport. Councillors voted against the motion 16-9. Well, the summer concert season at Rogers Stadium kicks off tomorrow. Chopper 24 was live over the concert venue in North York this morning, where crews are setting up for the first of five Bruno Mars shows set for tomorrow night. Now, with rain in the forecast, unfortunately, Live Nation is reminding concert goers to dress appropriately because the performances will go ahead, rain or shine. People heading to Rogers Stadium for a show this summer are being urged to take transit, and ticket holders will get free TTC rides after each concert, 30 minutes before the show ends. Now, getting to Bruno Mars's performances at Rogers Stadium might be challenging for you if you're planning on taking the GO train. That's because there's going to be no service at Downsview Park on the Barrie line on May 23rd, 24th, and the 30th. Metrolink says the tracks will be closed for expansion work. Concert goers are being encouraged to use the TTC to take it to the stadium and on those dates instead. There will also be no GO train service on the Lakeshore West Line between Aldershot and Union this weekend because of track upgrades. And City Council has approved a pedestrian pilot project that will close down a portion of Church Street to cars for 2 months this summer, just in time for Pride Month and World Cup. CP24's Melissa Duggan joins us live with those details. She's been chatting with residents and people walking along the street to gauge how they feel about this pedestrian-only project. Melissa.
4: Hey there, Jen. I was just talking to a gentleman just a second ago who said, you know what, it might mean a little more traffic in areas around here, but it's worth it. He said if it means that we could just kind of take a stroll through these couple of blocks along Church Street, bring more people out to this area. It all begins on June 19th. It's going to run through August 21st. What it means is that this stretch of Church Street, it is going to be a car-free zone for a good stretch of the summer months after it got the okay from City Council yesterday. It was put forward by Councillor Chris Moyes. He's making the argument that this is going to draw more people to local businesses, that it's going to improve the quality of life in an urban area. And certainly thinking of other spots around downtown, you know, you've got the Distillery District, for one, that you could stroll through, no cars around in that area. Going to be the same sort of idea here. And of course, this area is no stranger to being a pedestrian-only zone. There are plenty of closures during Pride celebrations, and this is going to coincide with that as well. Also going to coincide with other big events coming to the city over the next little while. FIFA World Cup. Now, it's not going to be in place during the beginning of World Cup celebrations. Maybe that's a good thing because of traffic and that sort of deal. But it will be beginning again on June 19th. We've been talking with people in the area. A lot of people seem to be putting their support behind it all. Some are concerned that it might mean delays to traffic in the area. But I do want to share some of their reaction.
5: I think the community needs to do whatever it needs to do to maintain its closeness. And I know it's going to be havoc for traffic probably, but I think, and there is always a concern about drug use, and especially around here. And but I do think having people out on the street does make it safer. And so, you know what, why not? Life is short. Let's just do what we can.
6: I don't have a problem with that. I don't drive a car.
4: So you'll be walking along the stretch then.
6: Yeah. Yeah, I hope there's flowers around here too.
4: They might dress it up. You never know. Do you think it'll be good for local businesses?
6: I think so. I think that the number of pedestrians will more than make up for the people that would normally drive cars and occasionally stop.
4: When it comes to traffic, by the way, something that Moise is pointing out is that this isn't a designated streetcar area. Obviously, there are no tracks around here. Also, not a designated bus route as well. So it shouldn't be impacting TTC during this closure period. And there's also something being put in place, an escape, an exit hatch, basically, that Councillor Brad Bradford put forward. His idea was to be able to put in place kind of a motion to be able to remove this pilot project, bring it to a stop. If they do find that there are issues when it comes to traffic, when it comes to security, or any other major concerns that might pop up, that they could bring it to an end at any time. So that also got the approval from council. So something to keep in mind after this pilot project. Again, a pilot project is going to be launching in the middle of June. Jen, back to you.
0: Okay, the streets are going to be busier than usual, filled with people this summer. Melissa, thank you. Well, Doors Open Toronto is taking place this weekend, and it's a great opportunity for people to explore unique places within our city and learn about the people, places, and stories that really make Toronto stand out on the world map. So, Bill joins us live this morning near the waterfront with more on this amazing opportunity, Bill, and you've had a chance to kind of enjoy some of these Doors Open events, and you're standing outside of one of them this morning.
1: Yeah, absolutely. And it's such a great way to really fall in love or fall in love all over with this city by pulling back the curtain on some of the spaces that you maybe have appreciated from afar or maybe didn't even know existed. And then you get to, you know, interact with them in a very different way, very special way. It's the 25th edition of Doors Open. And I got to know it way back in the day when I did some work with Heritage Toronto. And then I was even part of some of the talks. And I know how really well loved this is by the city. I'm going to bring in Christine Williamson, who's the program lead for Doors Open. And it is a really special time of the year, isn't it? In its 25th year. We're in front of Old Fire Hall 30. It's one of 60 spaces, right?
7: 168 spaces, actually. 168? So 168 spaces across 25 wards. We're in every corner of the city. This Doors Open.
1: Fabulous. So for people who maybe have never experienced it before and say, okay, there's buildings. What do I do? How do I interact with them?
7: Yeah, so we have 168 participating sites that don't require any pre-registration. You can just go. You can visit them from 10 till 5 on Saturday and Sunday. We've got the full list on our website at toronto.ca/doorsopen.
1: So, and besides the history, I know there's talks, there's some neighborhood tours. Tell me a little bit about the programming kind of on the peripheral of Doors Open itself.
7: Yeah, so the talks and the tours really pick up where the buildings leave off. They tell the stories of Toronto, get people moving around the space. We have tours happening around here at Bedasaga Park. The tours and the talks do require pre-registration, and we know that spaces are filling up fast, so we do encourage you to check our website.
1: And I know this evolves a little bit from year to year. You add on a few more, and I really like the fact that on the website you can kind of filter for those things for people maybe experiencing it every year. Is there a way to really, in your experience, navigate this best if you're trying to put the plan together today?
7: Yeah, I always say, you know, start with what's close to you, right? Start in your own backyard, because we are so spread out across the city. You can almost always find a building or site that is very close to where you are. Start there and move out from the city. Check out the peripheries. There's so much downtown, but there's so much in North York, Scarborough, Etobicoke. It's really a great way to get outside of sort of the downtown core of the city.
1: I love that. So let's head on inside. So this is Old Fire Hall 30. And thank you, Christine. I'm sure they're going to be loving you, what they experienced this weekend. You'll probably get tons of feedback on this. I'm getting camera operator Ken Anlow heading inside. We're going to talk to Joe Cressy. You might remember him, former city councilor, now chief strategy and public affairs officer. and boy, you have had your hands on these projects on the waterfront for so many years. It must be very fill you with a certain sense of pride to see how things are coming together here along the waterfront.
8: Well, listen, you know, in many ways, Toronto began as a waterfront city. You know, it was our point of origin. It was the gathering place. But as many Torontonians know, we lost our connection to the waterfront for a long time. But in recent decades, it's coming back. And in the Portlands, where flood protection is finished and new parks have opened and new residents are moving in, the waterfront's about to really be reclaimed, and Torontonians this weekend can start to experience it.
1: Yeah, and what a cool way to actually see what's being done. Sometimes we live in our own neighborhoods, which is fine. We're a city of neighborhoods. But Doors Open kind of gives you a chance to explore, and sometimes you're shocked at how things have developed. This particular old fire hall 30 wasn't even on this current location, right? Tell me a little bit about its movement and what people can see when they come down here.
8: Well, when you say that, you know, the city, that Toronto's the city of neighborhoods, this is an opportunity at Fire Hall 30 to experience an old building that's being repurposed as part of an emerging new neighborhood. Mm. So Fire Hall 30, this was a 100-year-old historic fire hall in the Portlands. It protected the factories and the workers. But we're now building a new city of 20,000 people here in the Portlands on an island called Aquaman-Minising. And this fire hall, it's not a fire hall anymore, it's a community rec center. And in this weekend, people will have a chance to come in and see it. This is where people do yoga and Pilates, and they rent it out for events. But this weekend, they'll have a chance to not only see the fire hall, but to learn about the new neighborhood in the Portlands that's taking shape. There's going to be walks out of here this weekend, art walks to learn about a new art trail coming. There's going to be nature tours to learn about the river that's being created through flood protection and the wetlands. And there's also going to be a chance to learn about the new neighborhood of 20,000 people that we're planning to build over the coming decades. And so the new and the old coming together through Doors Open.
1: Perfect. Well, thank you, Joe, for getting up this morning. And you can come down here. It's not off of Commissioner. I don't know the exact address, but it's right near the Big Owl. That's a good way to find it. And on the website as well, thecityoftoronto.ca, or you can just Google Doors Open and find out how you can sort of make a program for yourself and get to know the city and fall in love with it all over again. G, I'm going to send it back to you in studio. I'm going to hang out here and continue to talk to Joe because I love this area, and Bedaske Park is one of my faves. G?
9: And I love that segment, Bill. Thank you so much. As you know, I love the city of Toronto, so the Doors Open. What a great event happening this weekend. After the break, the mystery is deepening on the hit MGM Plus series, From. And one Toronto actress is at the center of the drama this season, and it's so good. Coming up next, we're chatting with Pega Ghaffouri about the show's explosive new episodes.
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22: 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There are a lot of people wanting to know what happened down there.
23: Mom, I don't understand. Why is he back yet?
24: Tabitha.
25: We
2: We need to talk. It means everything they showed us is real. I think they're doing it to make us afraid.
3: Well, then it worked.
9: Fans can't stop talking about the hit MGM Plus series From, with season four already underway, and there's episodes dropping weekly right through till June. One Toronto-based Iranian-Canadian actress who also earned a 2025 actor nomination for the indie feature One Must Wash Eyes is joining us this morning to talk more about season four.

0: every time. I don't think I could do that. I need to watch something and binge, otherwise I will forget that it exists.
1: Right, but just to come show up every week.
0: Yeah.
1: Okay, so Fatima goes through a lot in season four. I don't want to give any spoilers away, but it seems like this season there's more focus on the characters and what they're going through, you know, with the suspense.
0: Yeah. This season, it has heightened a lot emotionally. Yes. The stakes feel a lot more real, and the emotional weight of it all, you can see it on the characters and their psyche and their energy and their face. Yeah.
1: Did you enjoy filming this season?
0: Yeah. I enjoy every season.
1: That's true.
0: Yeah.
1: And this is done in Halifax, which I didn't know.
0: Yeah.
1: And when you started the show, was that your first time visiting Halifax?
0: It was the first time. I'd never been.
1: Isn't it beautiful there?
0: Yeah. The ocean is your backyard, and there is greenery, and there's parks. Everything you need is walkable distance, and it's the best.
1: It's a great reminder how beautiful Canada is. But I feel like Halifax is the perfect place to shoot from because it sets the scene of what's going on. And then in the teaser, you get a little hint of like, oh, they want us scared, right? Yeah.
0: The town, it's so secluded, and you get the idea that you're stuck in there and you can't get out, and every day new things show up that are new to the people, and it's a different challenge that they need to try and figure out, all the while trying to survive the monsters that come out at night. And it's a lot, and I don't know how the characters in the show do it. I know I couldn't. but it's scary, yeah.
1: It is scary, but people love it. It has a huge fan base. Let's talk about One Must Wash Eyes, because this is an indie feature, and I always love supporting indie films, but you got nominated for an ACTRA.
0: I did, yeah. Yeah, I got nominated for an ACTRA award by my peers, and it was so special to get recognized, and especially for a story so important and so timely. It was a dream. Yeah.
1: And just to support the indie film industry, and then being an Iranian Canadian actress too, right? Yeah, that says a lot.
0: Yeah. Getting seen, and having the space to tell your story and tell your truth, and bring the story of so many people that even now don't have a voice. The story itself is based on the writer and director's own story. Right. She ended up becoming a refugee, and it's a story that is very near and dear to my heart because the same exact thing happened to my aunt, and it's happened to so many countless other Iranians, especially Iranian women. And so to be able to be the voice to tell their story with a crew of mostly Iranians, but also a lot of other ethnicities that came, and it was an indie film, right? No one's making any money on this, and they gave it their all, and it was such a beautiful, rewarding experience, and it's finally getting released, so I'm excited about that.
1: And I love the fact that, you know, that perspective is being shared, and the support is there for sure.
0: Yeah.
1: And, you know, you are a Toronto girl. You love it, right?
0: Yeah.
1: And so it must be nice to be able to do something that you love, but also, you know, do it here in the city, but also other parts of the country.
0: Yeah. I get to see more of Canada. If it weren't for this job, I would never leave Toronto.
1: I'm the same way, I think. Yeah. If it wasn't for my job, I'm not sure I would explore as much as I do.
0: Yeah. It's for the job that you don't have the time to explore, but also when you do get to explore, they take you to these corners of the country that you never would have even thought of going to.
1: I know you're busy, right now, you know, season four is out, but do you have upcoming projects, or is this your time to take a break from everything?
0: I had my break between four and five.
1: Okay.
0: Season five's been approved to go, so I'm just gearing up to go and get busy again.
1: Get busy again. So this is your break before you gear up. And it is the final season, right?
0: It is.
1: The fifth one?
0: Yeah.
1: So is that going to be tough for you when that wraps up?
0: I hope not.
1: Okay.
0: I know it will be, but
1: it'll be emotional because you get attached to the cast, right?
0: I get attached to the cast. You get attached to the crew, our creative team, the city, you know, being there for 5 years, kind of growing up. I was, 21 when I went? I'm almost 30 now. It's like saying bye to your childhood home. Kind of.
1: Hooray.
0: Yeah.
1: Well, we still have time because season four is out right now. It is gripping, it is dramatic, and it is very suspenseful. So again, this is From. You can see it on MGM Plus. Thank you so much for joining us, Pegah, and I can't wait for season

0: and five eventually when it drops. It'll
1: you
0: be
1: and
0: so
1: me
0: good.
1: Both.
0: Yeah.
1: You and me both.
0: Thank you so much. We're going to take a break here on CP24 Breakfast. More to come.
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4: Ooh, nice watch. We love watches at Oliver's.
5: It was a gift from my ex. I never liked it.
4: You need watches at Oliver's? 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
2: I can't believe I lost.
4: Yes! 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
6: Is making wishes with friends. Joy is being in good company. Joy is finding inspiration. Joy is the moments you share. Joy is laughing until you cry. Joy is knowing exactly where you belong. Joy is ageless. Chartwell.
7: Okay, gunshots fired on the 401 in Mississauga overnight. The eastbound 401 collectors at Winston Churchill have now reopened after this police investigation, but the driver pulled off the highway into this gas station. We'll tell you what happened coming up. And City Council says Church Street can go car-free for part of the summer for now. It's a pilot project, and CP24's Melissa Duggan is live along Church Street this morning with more on this plan. Also, outdoor concert season kicks off this weekend with Bruno Mars at Rogers Stadium. I Just Might Go, and Khalid at RBC Amphitheater, formerly known as the Budweiser Stage. We've got you covered in terms of how you can get to and from Rogers Stadium if you're going to a string of those concerts. Hey, Toronto, good morning, and welcome to CP24 Breakfast. Thanks for joining us for this last half hour of the show on this Friday, May the 22nd. Hope you're having a great start to your day. It is a feel-good Friday on the show, and Bill is feeling good this morning, hanging out by the waterfront and talking about doors open to you. Yeah. Bill, the weather, we're below seasonal again, but hey, we're not even officially in summer yet, so there's still promise ahead, isn't there?
8: Yeah, you gotta manage expectations this time of year. It can be a real yo-yo, big wild swings in weather, but it is beautiful here. Temperatures moved up a degree. We're at 12, feeling, you know, about 9, maybe cooler down here by the waterfront. It's a wonder for me to see watercraft going up the Don River, at least the lower portion of it, the naturalized Don in this new riverbed. And there you go. There's a watercraft. I've seen a lot of kayaks, especially in the summer, and some canoes. And it's just a beautiful, beautiful new park, Madasigay. As mentioned, we've moved up to 12. We're not going to move that much further. We're heading up to a high of 15 today with increasing clouds. We're already seeing probably mainly cloudy skies right now. At times there'll be a little bit more blue sky above through the midday hours, and then clouds thicken again this evening. The wind's really amping up. Winds gusting 40, 50 kilometers per hour out of the east. That's off the waters of Lake Ontario. It's a little chilly along the lakeshore, but also it's representative of winds wrapping around an advancing low. And this low is moisture rich. It's going to bring periods of moderate to heavy rain tomorrow, and also really cool, gusty winds. So prepare yourself for a bit of a nasty Saturday. It does improve a little bit on Sunday with lingering morning showers and just cloud cover in the afternoon. And then once we get into Monday, especially in the afternoon and Tuesday and Wednesday, Thursday, temperatures recover and really quite a beautiful stretch moving forward from then. Just got to get through this weekend. I'm going to send it over to you, Adjua. What do we have to get through out there on the roads this morning?
9: Slowdowns, Bill. Slowdowns. Rich, gotta make your way through. It's gonna take you a while on the eastbound 401 in particular, starting from the 427 all the way out to just past the 400. There's delays, but there's also a problem here. This is just as you make your way in the collectors past the 400, stalled vehicle blocking the right lane as well as the right shoulder. And then on the southbound 404 DVP, it remains pretty slow and sluggish from Finch and sections down towards Winford Drive. And if you're using the eastbound lanes of the Gardner, still busy in sections from the South Kingsway and as you head in towards the downtown core. On city streets, we are still dealing with this collision on Lawrence, just west of Black Creek at Culford.
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7: Police are investigating after one person was injured in a shooting on the 401 in Mississauga overnight. You can see several bullet holes in the driver's side of this vehicle. Peel police say that the victim pulled off the highway around 12:15 this morning and drove into this gas station near Credit View in Britannia to call the police. There's no word on their current condition. The eastbound collector lanes of the 401 were closed from Winston Churchill to here, Ontario, while OPP collected evidence. Those lanes have since reopened. City Council has approved a pedestrian pilot project that will close down a portion of Church Street to cars for two entire months this summer. CB24's Melissa Duggan joins us live with those details from Church Street this morning. Hey, Melissa.
1: Hey, good morning to you, Jen. So I am on a patio right now. Expect more of a patio feel along this stretch of Church Street beginning in the middle of June. It's for a couple of blocks along this stretch here that we're going to see it close down to cars. It's going to be a pedestrian only zone for that time. There is going to be an east-west section between these couple of blocks where there will be vehicles getting through. But otherwise, it's all going to be a walkability kind of experiment during this pilot program. It's going to stretch from Wellesley in the north to Alexander Street to the south, and it's going to be in place all the way through to August 21st. There's also going to be something else in place. This was a motion put forward by Brad Bradford, just saying that if there are any issues along the way, if there are some major concerns when it comes to safety or with traffic, that they can bring an end to this pilot project if they need to. But this idea behind this closure coming from Councillor Chris Moyes for this area, hey, he's talking about bringing more attention to this area, bringing more business to local shops along this stretch as well, and really improving the quality of life when it comes to living in an urban center. Having these pedestrian-only zones brings people together is kind of the argument behind it all. Getting full support from Destination Toronto, they're saying that it does improve kind of the vibrancy at the street level, also inclusivity as well, supporting the 2S LGBTQ plus community. That this community, this village really does celebrate. Here's some of the feedback we're getting from people along Church today.
11: I don't think it's a great idea. I just don't think there's enough traffic on the street, like walking traffic to pedestrian traffic, to warrant it. And I think it's just a nuisance for people having to go to Yonge Street or to Jarvis Street to go around it. And it's only for like a couple of blocks. So it's just not the best idea, I don't think.
12: I think it's really great. I've seen it done in Montreal in the summer as well, and it was really nice for like all the businesses on the street, and it makes it more walkable for everyone. It's really good.
1: And I guess just for such a long time, from June 19th to the 21st, do you think it's going to bring more people out here?
12: I think it will bring more people out here, to be honest. And it is such a like parallel corridor to Yonge Street, but it's outside, so it's better than the path.
1: You know, a lot of people pointing to traffic. That is an issue, a concern for this stretch. What if it means that you don't have this throughway for traffic along the stretch of Church Street? Well, what we're hearing from Councillor Chris Moyes is at least he's pointing to transit, that this isn't a designated stretch for streetcars or for buses, so that won't be impacted along the way. But again, there is this escape hatch that Bradford's calling it. If there are some issues, if they feel like the area is too clogged, that they can reopen it again. Because, of course, it is coinciding with some major events coming to the city. Think FIFA World Cup. So how will this impact those other major events, especially when so many people are coming to the city? Kind of a wait-and-see situation when it comes to that. Back to you, Jen.
7: Okay, Melissa Duggan joining us live from Church Street this morning. Thanks, Melissa. And the summer concert season at Rogers Stadium kicks off tomorrow. Chopper 24 was live over the concert venue in North York this morning, where, as you can see, crews are setting up for the first of five Bruno Mars shows set for tomorrow night. Now, with rain in the forecast, Live Nation is reminding concert goers to dress appropriately because, hey, the performances, they'll go ahead, rain or shine. Ticket holders will get free TTC rides after each concert, starting at about 30 minutes before the end of the show. Now, getting to Bruno Mars's performances at Rogers Stadium might be challenging if you're planning on taking the GO train. There will be no service at Downsview Park on Barrie Line on May 23rd, 24th, and the 30th. Metrolink says the track will be closed for some expansion work. Concert goers are encouraged to take the TTC to the stadium on those dates instead. There will also be no GO train service on the Lakeshore West Line between Aldershot and Union this weekend because of track upgrades. And drivers can expect a bit of relief at the pumps to kick off their weekend. Prices fell about 9 cents a liter overnight. Canadians for Affordable Energy President Dan McTagg says another 4 cent drop is expected tomorrow. That'll bring prices down to an average of $1.80 per liter at most GTA gas stations. McTagg also expects diesel prices to drop 5 cents on Saturday. And in baseball news, the Blue Jays are back home tonight looking for their third win in a row after splitting their series against the Yankees in New York.
13: And a fly ball to left field, headed towards the seats. It's gone!
7: Yeah, that's what we like to see. George Springer hitting a solo homer in the seventh inning to give the Jays a two-run lead over the Yankees last night. And Jeff Hoffman struck out two in the ninth to seal the Blue Jays' 2-0 victory over the Yankees. It was a bullpen day for the Jays, though, with five pitchers combining to hold the Yankees to just three hits. The Jays open a weekend series against the Pittsburgh Pirates at home tonight, and Kevin Gausman gets the start at the mound. Okay, call it the end of an era. After 11 seasons behind the desk of The Late Show, Stephen Colbert signed off last night.
14: I'll say to you what I've said to every audience for the last 11 years, and I have meant it every time. Have a good show. Thanks for being here. And let's do it, y'all. If you're just tuning in to
7: the... And CBS announced last summer that the show would end, citing economic reasons for the decision. But some people, including Colbert himself, have publicly questioned whether political pressure played a role, involving, of course, the U.S. administration. Paul McCartney joined the finale for a performance of Hello, Goodbye. In the same theater, the Beatles made their landmark U.S. debut on The Ed Sullivan Show back in 1964. Talk about a full circle moment there. Colbert exits as the ratings leader in late night television. Hats off to you. Well, in case you missed it, the comedy series Comics Unleashed will now take over the coveted late-night TV spot left vacant by Stephen Colbert. Media executive Byron Allen says the show will steer clear of politics. Under the arrangement, Allen will lease the hour from the network and sell the advertising inventory himself. Although he hasn't revealed exactly how much he's spending on the deal, he did say he's putting a lot of money in their cash register. Comics Unleashed airs tonight at 11:35. All right. Okay, let's hand things over to G. But first up, yeah, this is what she's doing. Toronto is aiming for a Guinness World Record with the largest game of human foosball this Saturday at Humber Polytechnic Lakeshore Campus. OLG is helping bring the World Cup energy to life. So stay tuned to find out more when we come back.

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1: All right, well, here I am having a little fun at Bedaske Park. We are in the Owl, so I'm going to give you your forecast. I'm going to head up to the Eyes of the Owl, so when you come back to me in a minute, that's where I'll be. But I'll give you your forecast. Right now it is 12 degrees. We're headed to a high of 15 today, which is chilly for this time of year. But despite the fact that it's going to be breezy, it's a heck of a lot more comfortable than it will be tomorrow. Tomorrow, just 11 with rainy, windy conditions. Prepare yourself for that. Fortunately, the rain does back off a little bit. Just showers on Sunday in the morning, and then cloud cover in the afternoon. All right, here I am in the Eyes of the Owl. Okay, we will see things improve next week. Monday, a couple of early morning showers, and then it gives way to partly cloudy skies, and then a nice run of sun and warming temperatures back finally into the mid-20s as we head into Tuesday, Wednesday. Thursday, a little bit of a pullback, but really just a seasonable 22 will feel pretty good. And then it looks like those warmer temperatures will be with us even as we head into the next week. And it's just tomorrow is going to be a bit nasty. I don't know if you can see me. I'm going to put my hand out the owl, wave at you from Bedaske Park. The Eyes of the Owl looking down on you. All right, enjoy today. Take advantage. Tomorrow's going to be a wet and windy one. I'll have more from Bedaske Park coming up. G, inside to you, waving at you.
2: Ladies, I feel like this is like a really aggressive game of
3: football. This is a great women's
2: basketball game. All right, so in Toronto, get ready because the Ontario Lottery and Gaming Corporation is going to try and beat a Guinness World Records. This is for the largest game of human foosball taking place on Saturday at Humber Polytechnic Lakeshore Campus. Joining us now is Vice President of Communications of OLG, Jenna LeBlanc. Hi.
3: Hi, so happy to be here.
2: So this is just a mini version. We're going to have a giant version, right?
3: Bigger than life size, because 250 people are going to, for the first time ever, attempt to set a Guinness World Records for the largest human foosball game.
2: Okay, so walk me through it. How do you set up a giant human foosball?
3: Well, it starts with a lot of planning, but then you need a big space, and that's why we're at Humber, Humber College. Big open field, and you set up a game board on the field.
2: So with people.
3: With people, 250 people, not just people, 250 people coming together to all make the game board. So every one of these little folks right here that you see are going to be people, and everything is going to be controlled by people coming together. Play the biggest game of human foosball ever.
2: But they're holding a bar. Who's controlling the bar?
3: Other players on the team. So everyone will have a pre-assigned location, and they're going to come out. We're going to set this record.
2: Yes.
3: And we're going to celebrate our partnership with Soccer for All from the City of Toronto and Ontario Soccer to celebrate soccer in Ontario.
2: Of course, because with FIFA coming, it's a big deal. So there's a Guinness World Record for everything, isn't there?
3: There is, but there's not one for this yet.
2: Okay.
3: Ever at this attempt of this Guinness World Record.
2: Wow. So somebody, an official, will be there overseeing this?
3: There will be an official from the Guinness World Records attempt. They'll be there to be with us on the field. They will explain the rules of engagement, and they will make sure that we do it properly to ensure that we make this record attempt.
2: Oh my gosh, feel like it's going to be amazing. Now, is weather going to be a factor?
3: No, rain or shine, we are making this happen. We're all getting ready for this great exploring opportunity in Ontario, and we want to make sure that we come together to celebrate our partnership with Soccer for All and Ontario Soccer, because as a result of this, these two organizations are going to have an opportunity to have way more coaches and way more game officials in their games in Ontario.
2: Yeah.
3: All because of this great work that we're doing.
2: I love it. We have a very intense game here. I have to put this table down.
3: I love this. This is a moment.
4: It's a challenge trying to keep quiet so we can hear the interview.
3: Exactly.
2: No, but let it out.
4: We
2: just want to win.
4: I see foosball, they do the spin and they're
3: so aggressive.
4: They're like,
3: they get very aggressive.
4: Now, they get really
3: stay on the field. We're going to try to keep our aggression to a minimum, but our enthusiasm and love of the game, our beautiful game, really high.
2: So is it an actual game that's going to take place on Saturday?
3: It's going to be a game. until we're gonna play until we get a winner. So three goals on
2: really?
3: One side or the other.
4: Yeah, I'm so curious about how it's gonna look.
2: Yeah.
4: Like, are the humans like attached with their
2: with
4: arms
2: a bar?
4: To a bar?
3: They're holding on just
4: okay.
3: So have a look at this, just like this.
5: This bar.
3: But instead
5: bar
3: of being like you can remove your hands.
4: You're yes,
3: like, you're holding on. You're not glued to the bars.
2: Okay,
3: but
2: okay.
3: You are in a position. You gotta
4: right.
3: hold that position,
4: yeah.
3: And everyone has to work together, just like you would in a normal soccer
2: yeah.
3: game, to make this come together to
4: okay.
3: score on the other.
4: But they
3: team.
4: Kick on their own because the
3: they
4: person controlling the rod
3: own.
4: Is
3: that's
4: not gonna push
3: they,
4: a button.
3: They can't.
4: To get
3: no, they
4: yeah.
3: can't do that.
4: Okay.
3: No.
5: But that, what if you let go of the bar? Are you penalized?
3: Oh, that's a very good question.
5: Right.
3: You know what?
5: It should be.
3: Our Guinness official is going to have to let us know on
5: yes,
3: Saturday. I'm going to have
5: rules,
3: to ask that
5: right?
3: question
2: but
3: on Saturday.
2: I feel like this is my kind of soccer because you don't have to run.
3: Oh, God.
2: All you're just saying
3: like
2: fun.
3: And you're just kicking.
2: Just like this. Yeah.
3: I'm happy
5: shaking
3: to watch
5: it off.
2: Yes.
3: I don't generally play the game. Other people out there who are way better than
2: yes.
3: me.
2: Yes.
3: There's going to be a ton of OLGers and
2: yay.
3: From Ontario
2: oh,
3: Soccer.
2: Nice.
3: Maybe people from Soccer for All
2: yes.
3: in the city
2: oh,
3: of
2: nice,
3: Toronto.
2: Nice.
3: And we're just really excited to
2: okay.
3: be able to celebrate this.
2: So you don't want to miss it. Saturday yes. at Humber Polytechnic Lakeshore Campus.
3: Thank Rain you so or much. Shine, 10 a.m.
2: We
3: come
2: love
3: join
2: that.
3: Us.
4: Amazing. Okay, thank you.
2: We're going to take a break here on CB24 Breakfast. More to come.
4: Yeah, it's Feel Good Friday. This is our Liz West dancing to some Bruno Mars, kicking off their 5 concerts with Arda and the rest of the crew. So we're back with your viewer responses about what made you smile this week. Stay with us.
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1: We are kicking off Feel Good Friday with this very fun moment. Our own Liz West, Arta Zakarian, and the rest of the crew dancing into the weekend ahead of a series of Bruno Mars concerts at Rogers Stadium. So, what's your Feel Good Friday moment? It can be a small win, a good cup of coffee, a kind gesture, or just a moment that really made you smile this week. We want to hear about it. And earlier, we asked you what made you feel good this week. So, here are more of those responses.
2: Yeah, Dennis chimes in saying, what made me smile this week was spending time chatting with my twin brother, Doug, and knowing his health is improving, and let him know every day that I care so much about him.
3: That's really nice. Yeah. Yelena says, I celebrated my birthday on Wednesday. My coworker's 9-year-old son called me to wish me a happy birthday. He went on to tell me how lucky he was as he found a golden beetle. Ooh. I didn't know they existed.
2: He continued
3: to tell me that he was going to win the lottery, and he would share the winnings with me. How sweet is that? Made my day. I love that.
1: Aw, that's so sweet, Yanella. Thank you. Marianne sends us this video and says, while I'm at home trying to rest and heal from surgery, this little guy has turned into a tiny boxing champion, scratching the door like he's training for a title fight. The paw punches makes mama's recovery a little lighter.
2: Yeah, he's saying squirrel. That's what he's saying. Leanne says, sent us this adorable photo and says, my son said dada for the first time. That is really memorable.
3: Mm-hmm. Beverly says, what made me happy this week is celebrating my mother Dorothy's 90th birthday. We're so happy that God has blessed us to have her on this earth for 90 years. We love her and we wish her nothing but the love and happiness in this world, and you deserve every bit of it. She really does.
1: Wow.
3: Happy birthday, Dorothy.
1: Yeah.
3: I'm gonna live to 90,
1: wow. Those
3: least.
1: Are so great. Those of your
3: wonderful
1: responses made me smile.
3: Me too.
1: You ladies make me smile. Thank
3: always
1: you for a great
2: it's
1: show today.
2: It's so fun.
1: Yeah.
3: Great show.
1: Okay.
3: Great Friday.
1: Yeah. Happy Friday. The weekend
3: into the Friday
1: and the show continues right after this.
3: Yes.
1: So yeah, we're gonna kick things off. We're gonna leave things off with a dance. We're gonna give a preview of what our viewers are gonna
2: see.
1: Yeah,
2: we're
1: our
2: gonna
1: social
2: shoot
1: media
2: a little video.
1: So
2: today.
1: Angela, what's the song?
3: What's the song? It's Raspberry Beret.
1: Right.
3: Okay, go. Raspberry Beret. God, you're fine.
1: We're doing it right now. We don't have to take this.
3: Raspberry beret. If it was more, you didn't wear much more.
1: Oh, yeah, do the shimmy?
3: Raspberry.
2: We're just following the ad.

0: This won't be just a stand-up show. This is bigger than just me.
1: Pick up the pace! Here we go!
2: Man, this watch hasn't been in style since I had here.
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0: Fear not, Hamilton. I'm Oliver's Cash Crusader, and I have one mission. 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
1: Vegas, here I come.
2: Oh, yeah.
1: That's my line.
3: Oh, Hamilton.
4: Yeah, Larry was playing like crazy. But, like, I'm confident. I think we got a good shot of doing something this season. I just can't imagine us without him. He's my favorite person to watch, too, so I don't know what I'd do.
5: The division's looking really strong this year. We might have a chance of going to the finals.
4: But I don't know. What do you think?
6: Man, I think you talk too much.
4: Okay.
6: You hear that? 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
4: Cash.
3: Oh.
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5: Cat boys, maybe we shouldn't change this one.
6: Oh, yeah?
5: Oh, yeah.

0: One person was injured in a shooting overnight on the 401 in Mississauga. Coming up, we'll have the latest in the investigation. A sigh of relief for drivers at the pumps this morning as gas prices drop overnight in the GTA, and another price drop is expected for tomorrow. City Council has given its approval to close down a portion of Church Street to cars for 2 months. We'll have more on this pedestrian pilot project coming up. 10 o'clock, 12 degrees. This is Toronto's breaking news, CP24. Good morning. I'm Arda Zakarian. Police are investigating after one person was injured in a shooting on the 401 near Mavis in Mississauga overnight. You can see several bullet holes in the driver's side of the vehicle. Peel police say the victim pulled off the highway around 12:15 this morning and drove to this gas station near Credit View in Britannia to call police. They were treated for minor injuries from broken glass. No suspect information has been released. The eastbound collector lanes of the 401 were closed in Mississauga this morning while the OPP collected their evidence. Those lanes have since reopened. A teen is in life-threatening condition after a fight between two groups ended with a stabbing last night. Police were called around 7 p.m. after two boys suffering from stab wounds showed up at a hospital near Wilson Avenue and Keel Street. One victim sustained critical injuries while another had non-life-threatening injuries. It's unclear where the altercation occurred, and police are looking for one suspect described as light-skinned, 5'5", with curly black hair and brown ends. He was last seen wearing Nike track pants and black New Balance shoes. OPP are investigating a fatal, fiery head-on crash east of Uxbridge. It happened just before 7 o'clock this morning on Highway 7 near Blue Mountain Road. A dump truck and a passenger vehicle collided. Police arrived to find one of the vehicles on fire and have not been able to confirm how many people were involved. That stretch of road will be closed for some time to allow for the investigation and cleanup. The parents of a missing North York girl are speaking out as we learn new details about her last known whereabouts. Investigators now say 14-year-old Esther was last seen shortly after midnight last Saturday in the Bathurst and Hotspur Road area, just south of the 401. That was about half an hour after she was seen in Earl Bales Park. Police say Esther is living on the spectrum. She is described as being 5'2" with brown hair. Esther was last seen wearing a turquoise sweater, gray sweatpants, and no shoes. Police have also posted a QR code, which anyone with information can use to upload videos that may help in this investigation. Let's check on the commute now with CP24's traffic specialist, Adwa Siegwa. Adwa, how are the roads this morning?
1: You know what? Things are starting to definitely improve, Arda. Good morning. We had some problems that I watched clear on the southbound lanes of the 404 through Sheppard. It was a stalled vehicle, had the right lane blocked through Sheppard. Everything is cleared, but you can see it's still pretty busy as you make your way from Sheppard and sections onto the DVP to south of Winford. Further south, some problems that remain are now off to the side. It was the stall. It did have the right lane blocked southbound DVP through Dundas. At least that's cleared as well. On to the Gardner, still pretty slow from the South Kingsway. Then opens up once you pass about the Bathurst stretch, and delays remain eastbound on the 401, starting from the 427 all the way out towards the 400. No issues, though, blocking any live lanes, Arda. I'll send it back to you.
0: Thanks, Ag.
1: You're welcome.
0: City Council has approved a pedestrian pilot project that will close down a portion of Church Street to cars for 2 months. CP24's Melissa Duggan joins us live with all those details. I guess it's just in time, not only for Pride, but also for the FIFA World Cup.
2: Lots going on, including this pedestrian-only zone, Arda. Yeah, it's going to happen during the summertime when things are starting to warm up a little bit more right where I am right now. So this is Church Street. The area that's going to be closed down is Wellesley, which is to the north of me, all the way down to Alexander to the south. It's just about a two-block radius or so, and that is going to be shut down for cars beginning June 19th all the way through to August 21st. This idea came to City Council from Councillor Chris Moyse, a councillor for this area, you know, encouraging people to come to this section of Church Street, supporting local businesses, improving the quality of urban life, he refers to it as. We're hearing from Destination Toronto as well. They're putting their full support behind this pilot project that's set to be running this summer. Then they're going to see exactly how this all worked out. But Destination Toronto saying that this is good for street level vibrancy, for walkability, not having to deal with vehicles through this stretch. And they're also saying it's great for inclusivity as well for the 2S LGBTQ plus community that comes to this stretch, that makes it so vibrant, that this is a way to bring more people out to support all of those flavors, all of those colors of the rainbow. We're hearing from people in the area too. Some of them pointing to some concerns when it comes to traffic, of course. Chris Moyes saying that this isn't a stretch that's dedicated for streetcars or for buses, so that should lend itself to working properly. But of course, it does mean that people who drive through the stretch, like these vehicles, are going to have to find a different way. Here's some of the feedback we're getting.
3: It's a great idea, because it's like it's a really festive thing to do, and I think it'll draw people into the neighborhood, which is good. I mean, it's going to be harder for the traffic, but I think they've made a good decision.
4: For the summer, it's a wonderful idea. It'll get people active and out, and I also think that a European vibe would be lovely, because I have a European background and some of my favorite memories are strolling down the streets of Europe, where they have the cobblestone and all the little shops and you can enjoy it with your friends.
5: It's a great idea in theory. I would love to see more patio seating and more pedestrian walkways in the village. At the same time, I think the city really struggles with traffic, and we're now closing one of the remaining thoroughfares to get to the Gardner, to get from north to south. So I don't know. I'm curious to see what the congestion is like.
2: Also, at City Council yesterday, we did hear from Councillor Brad Bradford, also a mayoral candidate. He put forward an idea that did get approval from Council, a bit of an escape hatch is what he's referring to it as. If this pilot project isn't working out well, if there are some, you know, major concerns when it comes to traffic or security, emergency response, you know, vehicles that might have to get through this area, well, he said that they can just scrap it if they need to. So that also getting the green light from City Council. So if this pilot project that begins June 19th, runs through to the end of August, doesn't seem to be working as planned, they can bring it to an end. Arda, back to you.
0: Thank you so much for this. We appreciate it, Melissa. Gas prices across Toronto and the GTA are dropping. And for more on this, we're joined by Dan McTagg, president of Canadians for Affordable Energy. Dan, thank you so much for joining us. We've been talking about waiting until Friday to fill up, and now Friday is here.
6: Friday's here, and if anybody waited, they would have saved 8-9 cents a liter. And if they wait till tomorrow, Arda, that's going to drop another 4 cents a liter. So if all in all, we'll be down to about the low $1.80.9, $1.79.9 in some places. And Arda, we've talked about this before. If on Saturday you can wait till after 6 p.m., you might save another 5 or 6 cents a liter. Anywhere here in the GTHA, most stations do tend to shed those 12.5-cent retail margins that they have. It's the only control they have over the price. But that's probably as good as it gets, Arda, because on Sunday, I'm looking at a 3 to 4 cent increase. So today, fill up, or tomorrow, even better. After 6 p.m., the best, but don't wait until after midnight, Saturday night into Sunday morning.
0: Okay, so talk to us about why we're seeing this price drop.
6: Markets are reacting, you know, within a microsecond to any rumor or comment that's made by President Trump, or comments regarding the potential for a ceasefire or a peace agreement. All this week, we've been talking about, you know, prices dropping as a result of what could be a clearing in the Strait of Hormuz someday. Now, we've done this, and I'm counting it, 8 times. Where, you know, the job owning, as they refer to it as by the president or someone within the White House, has markets in a lather, believing everything's going to be fine. And suddenly we realize it isn't. We still have the, you know, the fundamentals of a war in place and a restriction of supply. 1.6 billion barrels are gone. But the futures market is not operating the way the real market is working. They tend to think it's very optimistic. They're worried about prices falling. And Arda, we talked about short selling. There's a lot of it going on. I think the U.S. administration is probably has a hand in that. That's to basically try to ensure the price doesn't go too high, especially this weekend. This is the long weekend, the kickoff to summer driving season in the United States, and never have we seen a situation where prices reverse, especially with a major shortage that's pretty much that's pretty much made itself obvious by every single metric around the world. So something is happening. They're trying to keep prices down. That's good for us in the short term, but short-term gain is long-term pain.
0: So we see that roller coaster happening throughout the spring, but what should drivers be aware of as we head into the summer?
6: Yeah, I think we're going to continue to see upward pressure on prices, and there's only so much short selling that the U.S. Treasury Department or other actors, institutional investors and others can engage in, because they have to cover those short positions. And the longer it goes on, the prices continue to remain over $100 a barrel and potentially pushing towards $120 to $150 a barrel. That would, of course, mean the price that's actually being paid for, if you can find oil anywhere in the world. The reality is that those prices are sooner or later going to have to make their mark felt here in Canada, North America, and around the world, despite all of the tap dancing that's going on behind the scenes of the futures commodities markets. I don't want to get too deep into this, but the reality is that prices are not reflecting fundamentals. Supply is way lower than demand, and lower prices is not going to help the supply picture, as we're looking at several months of disruptions, which could mean several months of extraordinarily high prices above $2 a liter.
0: Dan, thank you so much for this. We really appreciate it. And I'm sure we'll check in with you soon as this roller coaster continues. Dan McTagg is the president of Canadians for Affordable Energy. Thank you. It's now 10, 11 and 13 degrees. This is Toronto's breaking news, CP24. We'll have a look at our top stories when we come back. And here's a beautiful shot of our skyline.
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0: One person was injured in a shooting overnight on the 401 in Mississauga. Coming up, we'll have the latest in this investigation. New details are being released surrounding the disappearance of 14-year-old Esther. The teen was last seen at Earl Bales Park last Saturday night. We'll have the latest in the search just ahead. A sigh of relief for drivers at the pumps this morning as gas prices dropped overnight in the GTA, and another price drop is expected for tomorrow. Stay with CP24 for more on these stories, and for further details, you can head to our website, cp24.com, and the CP24 app. This weekend, you'll have a chance to go behind the scenes at some of the city's most famous attractions. On Saturday and on Sunday, Doors Open Toronto invites people to explore more than 160 buildings, guided tours, and special programs across the city. For the first time this year, people can get a tour of the inside of the CN Tower. Other sites welcoming visitors this weekend also include City Hall, Netflix Canada, and the historic Don Jail. Another site taking part in Doors Open is Old Fire Hall 30 in the Portlands. The building is over 100 years old and was a working fire station up until 1980. It was preserved and moved to the waterfront in 2021, where it reopened this past January as a community hub. We spoke to Christine Williamson with Doors Open about this event.
1: I always say, you know, start with what's close to you, right? Start in your own backyard, because we are so spread out across the city. You can almost always find a building or site that is very close to where you are. Start there and move out from the city. Check out the peripheries. There's so much downtown, but there's so much in North York, Scarborough, Etobicoke. It's really a great way to get outside of sort of the downtown core of the city.
0: To coincide with the FIFA World Cup, the theme of Doors Open this year is the world in a city. A big fundraiser is set for this weekend as the annual Walk and Roll for Muscular Dystrophy Canada returns. At the event at Ashbridges Bay is set up for Sunday, and the goal is to raise $80,000 in the Toronto area to support Canadians living with neuromuscular disorders. Organizers are also aiming to raise $1.2 million Canada-wide this weekend. Lauren Perez is a disability advocate who was born with central core disease. She joined us earlier on CP24 Breakfast.
2: In my case, I was born with it, so I was very floppy as a baby, wasn't able to move my limbs, was in intensive care for 2 months when I was born. And as I grew up, I had delayed motor milestones, always more difficulty with things like jumping and running. And so I would say, if you're experiencing similar difficulties with physical movement, perhaps that is something to look into.
0: For more information on the fundraiser, head to walkrollmdc.ca. The latest traffic update is coming up next, so stay with us for that. It's now 10, 18, 13 degrees. We'll talk to Adjoa in just a little bit. This is Toronto's breaking news, CP24.

0: Sean Collier, Mayor of the Town of Ajax. 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
1: Hi, folks. It's Pickering Mayor Kevin Ash with your weekend's best bets. 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
1: A consumer proposal is a government

0: Well, we're dealing now with some major problems if you're trying to make your way out of Hamilton. This is on the Toronto bound lanes of the QEW through Woodward. A multi-vehicle collision does have the two right lanes blocked, as well as the end of the on-ramp from Woodward. So you do have the two left lanes that are squeezing by. In terms of your delay, does extend now from well before Centennial Parkway. Very, very busy going if that is your route this hour. Then on the 401, westbound is improving. Eastbound, still very slow. 427 all the way out towards the 400. And if your travels do take you onto the southbound at 404 DVP, also thinning out, but still busy as you approach the 401. And then the delays continue to South Lawrence. Northbound already getting slow as you make your way from Eglinton all the way up to the 401. At last check, still had word of a collision on Lawrence just east of Black Creek.
1: The CP24 traffic report is brought to you by...

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1: Hello, hello,
0: good
1: hello.
0: Morning, Roger. Always
1: morning,
0: great to see you. Let's talk about the market since it's Friday.
1: Quick touch on the markets. I mean, they're all, look at this. It's all in the green. See that little strip of green?
0: Excellent.
1: That's all green means everybody is up right now. Hovering around record territory. So it's been quite the run. Assuming it stays that way for this week, it'll be the longest run of weekly advances since 2023. So the markets are going gangbusters right now. TSX up above 34,000, and NASDAQ in Japan, the Nikkei, is in record territory. So they are all thriving right now. And you know who else is starting to thrive?
0: Who?
1: Tim Hortons.
0: Oh.
1: Yeah, they're looking at expanding. It's been a while. They've been struggling. They've had a few years where there were more closings than openings of Tim's. Now they're looking at adding 80 new ones, restaurant brands, and doing renovations on 400 here in Canada. They're going to spend a total of about $400 million on this between the company and the franchisees. And the folks say there's opportunities. The country's been growing. Some cities have been growing. Quebec is one place out west, but a third of them are going to be here in Ontario. Cornwall, Cornwall, Guelph, Kingston, Kitchener, Vaughan, Woodstock. They say they are the opportunities for growth there. I don't know if it's still, remember in Hamilton, wasn't there that one intersection? And when you stood at the intersection, you could see five Tim Hortons.
0: I believe it. I think, feel like there's one in
1: still
0: every
1: there
0: corner.
1: Or not. Yeah. So, but they feel they can get more of them in.
0: Oh, okay. I guess every street light, there's going to be a Tim.
1: You just drive to the next light, Timmy's. But you almost can do that now in some neighborhoods, it feels like.
0: Absolutely, yeah. You can, for sure. Right. So let's talk about Hudson's Bay. We haven't talked about them in quite a while.
1: No, and this is kind of a strike. Somebody, I saw a tweet that put out, at one point it says something like, the Hudson's Bay Company owns 6% of the world's land mass. And now they're a kiosk at Canadian Tire. You know, it's tragic, really, seeing how this thing has unfolded. But this picture you're seeing now, this painting, is first HBC governor, the Hudson's Bay Company governor, painted 361 years ago. Now, that was up for auction because the Bay is selling off all these incredible artworks they have that they've been collecting over the years and great pieces of history. That's one of them. Originally, they thought it might go for a few thousand dollars because they thought it was painted by some students of a painter in the 1600s. It turns out it was actually painted. They got some art experts in. They said, this doesn't seem quite right. It's really good, the painting. So they got some art experts in. They went sleuthing, as art experts do, went around the world, figured it out, and it was painted by Peter Lilly, who actually became the portraitist for King Charles II.
0: Ah.
1: So instead of being worth about $3,000, maybe $4,000, it went for $217,000. Gotta go, right?
0: We gotta go.
1: All right.
0: So sorry, Roger.
1: I sense that.
0: 10:26
1: the date went
0: right
1: well.
0: Now. This is Toronto's breaking news. CP24. We'll be right back there with some more news coming up. Stay with us.
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5: Dad, it's not Oliver Jewelry anymore. 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
4: Oliver's. Oh, yeah.

0: one person was injured in a shooting overnight on the 401 in Mississauga. Coming up, we'll have the latest in this investigation. A sigh of relief for drivers at the pumps this morning as gas prices dropped overnight in the GTA, and another price drop is expected for tomorrow. City Council has given its approval to close down a portion of Church Street to cars for 2 months. We'll have more on this pedestrian pilot project coming up. 10:30, 13 degrees. This is Toronto's breaking news, CP24. Good morning. I'm Arda Zakarian. Police are investigating after one person was injured in a shooting on the 401 near Mavis in Mississauga overnight. You can see several bullet holes in the driver's side of the vehicle. PO police say the victim pulled off the highway around 12:15 this morning and drove to this gas station near Credit View in Britannia to call police. They were treated for minor injuries from broken glass. No suspect information has been released. The eastbound collector lanes of the 401 were closed in Mississauga this morning while OPP collected evidence. Those lanes have since reopened. A teen is in life-threatening condition after a fight between two groups ended with a stabbing last night. Police were called around 7 p.m. after two boys suffering from stab wounds showed up at a hospital near Wilson Avenue and Keele Street. One victim sustained critical injuries while another had non-life-threatening injuries. It's unclear where the altercation occurred. Police are looking for one suspect described as light-skinned, 5'5", with curly black hair with brown ends. He was last seen wearing Nike track pants and black New Balance shoes. OPP are investigating a fatal, fiery head-on crash east of Uxbridge. It happened just before 7 o'clock this morning on Highway 7 near Blue Mountain Road. A dump truck and a passenger vehicle collided. Police arrived to find one of the vehicles on fire and have not been able to confirm how many people were involved. That stretch of road will be closed for some time to allow for the investigation to clean up. The parents of a missing North York girl are speaking out as we learn new details about her last known whereabouts. Investigators now say 14-year-old Esther was last seen shortly after midnight last Saturday in the Bathurst and Hotspur Road area, which is just south of the 401. That was about half an hour after she was seen in Earl Bales Park. Police say Esther is living on the spectrum. She's described as being 5'2" with brown hair. Esther was last seen wearing a turquoise sweater, gray sweatpants, and no shoes. Police also have a QR code which anyone with information can use to upload videos that may help in the investigation. Let's check on the commute now with CP24's traffic specialist, Adjuan Siebois. Good morning, Adj.
1: Oh, good morning again, Arda. Yeah, we continue to deal with these big problems that are happening at Hamilton. On the QBW Toronto bound, this is right through Woodward. Still have the three right lanes occupied following this ongoing collision. A lot of vehicles involved in this. If you're headed through the area, again, it's the two left lanes that are squeezing by. And again, very, very slow going at this point as you do make your way from well before Centennial Parkway. Also on the Niagara bound lanes of the QEW, barely moving from Dorval out to about Appleby. Don't have it on camera view, but it's slow moving. Maintenance crews are blocking the HOV in left lane. This is why you're seeing the two right lanes getting by through this camera angle. And the 401 is another busy place to be on the eastbound side. 427 out towards the 400 is your slow spot. Then everything starts to improve. On city streets, we're dealing with the collision blocking lanes on Don Mills and Goodview. Send it back to you, Arda.
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1: You're welcome.
0: Drivers can expect some relief at the pump to kick off the weekend. Prices fell about 9 cents a liter overnight. Canadians for Affordable Energy President Dan McTagg says a further 4 cent drop is expected tomorrow. That will bring prices down to an average near $1.80 a liter. McTagg also expects diesel prices to drop 5 cents on Saturday.
2: Markets are reacting, you know, within a microsecond to any rumor or comment that's made by President Trump or comments regarding the potential for a ceasefire or a peace agreement. All this week, we've been talking about, you know, prices dropping as a result of what could be a clearing in the Strait of Hormuz someday. Now, we've done this, and I'm counting it, 8 times. Where, you know, the job owning, as they refer to it as by the president or someone within the White House, has markets in a lather, believing everything's going to be fine, and suddenly we realize it isn't.
0: McTagg says he expects prices to rise about 3 or 4 cents on Sunday. City Council has approved a pedestrian pilot project that will close down a portion of Church Street to cars for 2 months. CP24's Melissa Duggan joins us live with all those details and a chance for people to enjoy the village in a different way.
3: That's right, Arda. Get outside, enjoy the village a little bit differently than you would have been able to otherwise. It's part of a pilot project that you mentioned that just got the green light from City Council yesterday. We're talking about the stretch of Church Street where I am right now, from Wellesley to the north to Alexander to the south. So these vehicles that you see going up and down this stretch of the street, they're not going to be here come June 19th. It's going to be in effect till August 21st. So along this stretch, about a two-block stretch we're looking at here is where this is going to be in effect. There is kind of a pass-by area. There is a stretch that goes east to west. That will still be open to traffic. But otherwise, that north to south stretch, it is going to be closed off for people to just kind of take a stroll through this area, for patios to be out, and just to be able to take advantage of the heart of the village in a different way. This, again, just going to be in place this summer for this pilot project. But if anything doesn't go according to plan, if there are some traffic issues, if there are some complaints when it comes to emergency response or to traffic or security, then there is an opportunity to end it early. That's because there was a motion that came from Councillor Brad Bradford. He wanted this escape hatch maneuver to be in place. So that is also something that will factor in case things don't go as anticipated. I want to share more of what we're hearing from people in the area.
4: I think the community needs to do whatever it needs to do to maintain its closeness. And I know it's going to be havoc for traffic probably, but I think, and there is always a concern about drug use, and especially around here. And but I do think having people out on the street does make it safer. And so, you know what, why not? Life is short. Let's just do what we can.
5: I don't have a problem with that. I don't drive a car.
3: So you'll be walking along the stretch then?
5: Yeah, I hope there's flowers around here too.
3: They might dress it up. You never know. Do you think it'll be good for local businesses?
5: I think so. I think that the number of pedestrians will more than make up for the people that would normally drive cars and occasionally stop.
3: This pilot project brought to City Council by Councillor Chris Moyse, who says that this is all about improving the quality of urban life and ideally attracting more customers to business in this stretch. Arda, back to you.
0: Melissa, thank you so much for this. It's now 10:38, 13 degrees. This is Toronto's breaking news, CP24. We'll have a look at Toronto's top stories coming up next. Stay with us.
6: 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Come On's got them all. It's probably this one, though.
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0: One person was injured in a shooting overnight in the 401 on Mississauga. Coming up, we'll have the latest on this investigation. New details are being released surrounding the disappearance of 14-year-old Esther. The teen was last seen at Earl Bales Park last Saturday night. We'll have the latest in the search coming up. A sigh of relief for drivers at the pumps this morning as gas prices dropped overnight in the GTA, and another price drop is expected tomorrow. Stay with CP24 for more on these stories, and for further details, head to our website, cp24.com, and the CP24 app. A new poll finds the Progressive Conservatives and Ontario Liberals tied among decided-leaning voters. The latest numbers from Liaison found that if a provincial election were held today, the PCs led by Doug Ford and the Ontario Liberal Party led by John Fraser would each receive 37% of the vote, while the Ontario NDP led by Maurice Stahl sits at 20% and the Green Party at 4%. Dominating the vote was cost of living, with Ontarians saying groceries and housing were causing them the most financial stress. Joining us live now is David Valentine, principal at Liaison Strategies. David, thank you so much for joining us. We really appreciate it. Tell us what stuck out most to you from this poll.
1: The biggest numbers that were a surprise to me is when we asked people which political party would do the best to address cost of living, it wasn't the Conservatives they chose. It was the Liberals. And for me, that's a big shock, and maybe more fallout from the Premier's decision to buy that private jet.
0: So how significant is it that the PCs and Liberals are now tied?
1: Well, this is the second straight month that we found a tie. And as I always say to people, you know, one individual poll, that you don't have to worry so much about that. But when it becomes a trend, that's when you start running into real issues. So I think we are seeing a lot of weakness as the economy has taken a hit. Inflation is up. You know, we're asking people, what are the primary concerns for you right now? And we're seeing for seniors, groceries is top of mind. For younger Ontarians, it's housing and cost of living. So a lot of different factors at play here. But I think overall, they're not seeing a provincial government that's taking action on those files.
0: So you touched on the plane as well. This is something that's haunting the Premier. Do you think this is more about frustration with Doug Ford, or are the Liberals just gaining momentum because of the cost of living right now?
1: Well, I think it's a bit of both. And also, we have a prime minister in Ottawa who's a Liberal prime minister. He's very popular right now. I think some of that may be rubbing off on the provincial Liberals as well. And it's important to remember, they don't have a leader. They're having a leadership race right now. Once they have someone, I think Ontarians will take a look and maybe be a bit more critical about what plans or ideas they want to put into place. But for now, they're, you know, a useful vessel to whack the Premier with, because a lot of people are frustrated. And I think when you see the cost of everything going up, you want to feel like someone is on your side and taking action.
0: So are things like gas tax cuts that the government has done just not landing with people anymore?
1: That's right. And, you know, we asked about, you know, are these tax credits the province has rolled out, are they making a difference? Only 6% told us it was significant. 40% told us no impact. Another 34% said the impact was just pretty minor. So, you know, moving these things along at the edges is really not making an impact right now.
0: So how concerning do you think these numbers should be for approval numbers should be for Ford and the PCs?
1: Well, I think for me, the big question is what happens when the summer hits? Usually that's when approval numbers go up for the government. Their legislature isn't sitting. People are, you know, supposed to be happy at the cottage or going on vacation. That's when we sort of always see a rebound for political parties. If that doesn't take place, it really does show us that there's a really bad mood of Ontarians with the Premier, and that would be a real cause for concern.
0: Okay, so you think if there was an election held today, what do you think would happen?
1: I think we'd probably see a Liberal minority government if it was today. It really does depend. We're seeing some regional strength for the NDP in Northern Ontario, in Hamilton and Niagara. The Liberals seem to be dominating Toronto and a 905. So I think it would be hard for the Conservatives to win. I think we'd probably end up with some sort of minority government.
0: Okay, we are looking forward to some more polls from you during the summer so we can gauge where we're at now. Thank you so much for this. We appreciate it, David. David Valentin is the principal at Liaison Strategies. The summer concert season at Rogers Stadium kicks off tomorrow. Chopper 24 was live over the concert venue in North York this morning, where crews are setting up for the first of five Bruno Mars shows set for tomorrow night. With rain in the forecast, Live Nation is reminding concert goers to dress appropriately because the performances will go ahead, rain or shine. People heading to Rogers Stadium for a show this summer are being urged to take transit. Ticket holders will get free TTC rides after each concert. And getting to Bruno Mars's performances may be more difficult if you are planning on taking the GO train. There will be no service at Downsview Park on the Barrie Line between May the 23rd, 24th, and the 30th. Metrolink says the track will be closed for expansion work. Concert goers are encouraged to take the TTC to the stadium on those dates instead. And there will also be no GO train service on the Lakeshore West Line between Aldershot and Union this weekend due to track upgrades. This weekend, you'll have the chance to go behind the scenes at some of the city's most famous attractions on Saturday and Sunday. Doors Open Toronto invites people to explore more than 160 buildings, guided tours, and special programs across the city. And for the first time this year, people can get a tour of the inside of the CN Tower. Other sites welcoming visitors this weekend also include City Hall, Netflix Canada, and the historic Don Jail. Another site that's taking part in the Doors Open program is Old Fire Hall 30 in the Portlands. The building is over 100 years old and was a working fire station until 1980. It was preserved.
2: We have 168 sites, which is more than we've had in, as far as we can tell, at least 10 or 15 years. And we have some incredible new sites joining us this year. We have the new Anishinaabe Health Center, the 519, Street Health, and we have some really great returning favorites like Regis College, the RC Harris Water Filtration Plant, Osgoode Hall, the TRCA head office. So many sites, every corner of the city. There's something for everyone.
0: Coincide with the FIFA World Cup. The theme of Doors Open this year is The World in a City. Raising awareness and funds for borderline personality disorder causes is the goal of a major event on Sunday. It's called the Sash Bear Walk, taking place at Sir Casimir Guzowski Park. The organization says it's about halfway to hit their fundraising goal of $300,000. Two people heavily involved in the cause and this weekend's big event joined us earlier on CP24 to talk about the importance.
3: I was really struggling about 6 or 7 years ago, and kind of nothing was working for my family and I. We had a really strained relationship, and they were, you know, seeking all kinds of supports, and they found their way to Sash Bear, and it's really improved our communication
4: skills, the way we speak to each other,
3: and, you know, boundary setting and validating feelings. These are all really useful skills they learned, and continue to support our relationship to this day.
4: And things are in a much better place. There's a better understanding.
3: Yeah, there is, for sure. I was really struggling about 6 or 7 years ago, and kind of nothing was working for my family and I. We had a really strained relationship, and they were, you know, seeking all kinds of supports, and they found their way to Sash Bear, and it's really improved our communication
4: skills, the way we speak to each other,
3: and, you know, boundary setting and validating feelings. These are all really useful skills they learned, and continue to support our relationship to this day.
4: And things are in a much better place. There's a better understanding.
3: Yeah, there is, for sure.
0: And for more information about the local fundraiser this weekend, you can check out sashbear.org. The latest traffic update is coming up next. It's now 10:49, 13 degrees. 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Stay with us.

0: Hi, everybody. It's Dan Carter, the mayor for the great city of Oshawa. The best bet this weekend is May the 23rd. It's the Oshawa Stampede. Yes, the Oshawa Stampede. Cowboys and cowgirls will be qualifying for the 2026 NRCA Finals coming up. That's going to be happening right here in downtown Oshawa at the Tribute Community Center. Oshawa Stampede. Hope to see you all there.
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9: Diamond. And we continue to deal with problems impacting the drive out of Hamilton. Very slow going as a result on the Toronto-bound QEW through Woodward. That is because of this ongoing multi-vehicle collision. Again, it is a 1, 2, 3 right lanes that are blocked following this collision. Usually at this time of day, it's moving very well through this area, but this problem really creating an impact to your drive. Very, very slow. This is the backlog. It does extend now from well before Gray's Road. Then QEW, Niagara bound, just trying to search for that slow-moving maintenance crew. Now it's made its way past Appleby. They were blocking the HOV in the left lane. Southbound 404 DVP, still a bit busy as you approach the 401, and it continues slow to south of the Winford Drive stretch. If your travels do take you on to the 401, remains busy on the eastbound side, 427 out to the 400, but no live lane issues. We had word of the problems on city streets blocking lanes on Yonge near Steeles. I'll send it back to you.
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11: I'll say to you what I've said to every audience for the last 11 years, and I have meant it every time. Have a good show. Thanks for being here. And let's do it, y'all.
10: I just got goosebumps. CBS announced last summer that the show would end, citing economic reasons for the decision. But some, including Colbert himself, questioning whether political pressure may have played a role. Paul McCartney joined the finale for a performance of Hello, Goodbye in the same theater the Beatles made their landmark U.S. debut on the Ed Sullivan Show in 1964. Colbert exits as the ratings leader in late night television. 10:55, 13 degrees. This is Toronto's breaking news, CP24. One person was injured in a shooting overnight on the 401 in Mississauga. Coming up, we'll have the latest in this investigation.

0: major heat waves moving in, courtesy of Love Island USA. 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This will be the hottest season yet.
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5: 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Often, insurance companies are denying disability claims on the basis that there's insufficient

0: how people can enjoy Church Street.
1: Yes, so something new coming to Church Street, Arda, beginning June 19th. And you got the summer to take advantage of it. It's this stretch of Church Street that's going to be closed to traffic. So it's going to be a pedestrian-only zone from Wellesley to the north, all along Church to Alexander to the south. So it's roughly about a two-block stretch we're talking about here. A busy area, of course. We're seeing a lot of cars moving through here right now, but that's not going to be the case come the middle of June. The idea: bring more people to this community. Of course, this area is known for being a pedestrian zone during Pride celebrations. We've seen that before during Halloween as well. So really building on those experiences to have something new a little bit longer during the summertime. A lot of businesses in this area too. A lot of restaurants, a lot of bars, a lot of pubs. The idea too, behind this motion that was put forward by Councillor Chris Moyse, to draw people to those businesses, and really highlight what they have to offer, especially during those nice summer months. And also, you know, just improve the walkability through this area. Moyse also pointing to urban life, just kind of improving the quality of that. And certainly when you're downtown, you feel that vibrancy. The idea, just kind of bring that out into the street for the summertime. I want to share more of the reaction we're getting from people along Church this morning. Have a listen.
2: I don't think it's a great idea. I just don't think there's enough traffic on the street, like walking traffic to pedestrian traffic, to warrant it. And I think it's just a nuisance for people having to go to Yonge Street or to Jarvis Street to go around it. And it's only for like a couple of blocks. So it's just not the best idea, I don't think.
3: I think it's really great. I've seen it done in Montreal in the summer as well, and it was really nice for like all the businesses on the street, and it makes it more walkable for everyone. It's really good.
1: And I guess just for such a long time, from June 19th to the 21st, do you think it's going to bring more people out here?
3: I think it will bring more people out here, to be honest. And it is such a like parallel corridor to Yonge Street, but it's outside, so it's better than the path.
1: It's going to be interesting to see just what kind of a gathering we see here during the summertime. Of course, lots going on this summer. This is just going to be involved with all of it, too. You've got FIFA World Cup happening. Of course, this beginning just after the kickoff to FIFA World Cup. So will we see anything in terms of traffic? Will it add to that? Obviously, some concerns we're hearing from some people when it comes to that. Councillor Chris Moyse, though, also pointing out that, you know, when it comes to transit, that this isn't a designated route for streetcars or for buses either. So it's not going to be impacting transit in that sense as well. We do know that there was also a motion that was put forward by Brad Bradford, just talking about, you know, if there are any issues that come up along the way. That was passed by council. And the idea there, if there are any concerns, especially when it comes to traffic, when it comes to emergency response, safety, that sort of thing, then city staffers could bring an earlier end to this pilot project if need be. Otherwise, Arda, this is another place to check out this summer. Again, kicking off June 19th, a car-free zone along the stretch of Church. Back to you.
0: Thank you so much for this, Melissa. The summer concert season at Rogers Stadium kicks off tomorrow. Chopper 24 was live over the concert venue in North York this morning. Burt Cruz are setting up for the first of five Bruno Mars shows set for tomorrow night. And with rain in the forecast, Live Nation is reminding concert goers to dress appropriately because the performances will go ahead rain or shine. People heading to Rogers Stadium for a show this summer are being urged to take transit. Ticket holders will get free TTC rides after each concert. And getting to Bruno Mars's performances may be more difficult if you were planning on taking the GO train. There will be no service at Downsview Park on the Barrie Line on May 23rd, 24th, and 30th. Metrolink says the track will be closed for expansion work. Concert goers are encouraged to take the TTC to the stadium on those dates instead. There will also be no GO train service on the Lakeshore West Line between Aldershot and Union this weekend due to track upgrades. 11:09, 14 degrees. This is Toronto's breaking news, CB24. We'll have a look at Toronto's top stories coming up next. This is a shot of Nathan Phillips Square.
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5: 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We can help.

0: Details are being released surrounding the disappearance of 14-year-old Esther. The teen was last seen at Earlsbale Park last Saturday night. We'll have the latest in the search just ahead. Toronto City Councillors are saying no to a referendum question on the Ford government's plans to expand Billy Bishop Airport. The Blue Jays are back home tonight looking for their third win in a row against the Yankees in New York. And stay with CP24 for more on these stories and for further details. 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Let's go live to CP24's crime specialist, Steve Ryan, who is live at Earlsbale's Park for the very latest. And the last time we heard of her disappearance, she was known that she was in this park around close to around midnight. But now we're learning something else. What is that, Steve?
1: Yeah, let's start, Arda. I'll get your question. Let's start with a bit of context to show just the seriousness of this investigation. So according to Environment Canada, I checked myself, last Friday night at 11:30 p.m., the temperature in Toronto was between 10 and 12 degrees Celsius. Now, the Canadian Wilderness and Emergency Medicine consider prolonged exposure at this temperature to be concerning if you're not dressed for those temperatures. Now let's get to Friday, 11:30 p.m. Parents report to police that they were chasing their daughter through Earlsbale Park, where we are right now, at 11:30 p.m. She was wearing track pants, no shoes, just socks, and a sweater. She had no phone and no money. Now, mom did not want to disclose as to what led up to them having to chase her in the park, but they lost sight of her in the park, and they became concerned, and they reported her missing. The latest sighting of her was now 12:01 a.m., 31 minutes after her parents lost sight of her here in Earlsbale Park. She was seen on Bathurst south of the 401, which is over 2 kilometers south of where we are right now. That's a heck of a time to travel that distance, being 14 with no shoes on. So it'll give you some sense as to how fast she was traveling, or did she get a ride to that location. But she was captured on video surveillance at that location. Yesterday, we got some news. Police with the family advised of this latest sighting of her south of where we are now. And we heard from police that Esther was diagnosed as being on the spectrum. Now, when asked why the family did not disclose this immediately, the family said that they wanted to respect her privacy. Dad said that she would be very upset if she knew that they were doing this, but they said they did this now because they were concerned. It's been a week since she was last seen, and this is why they came forward with this information. Here's more from the family who we heard from last night.
2: Yeah, she's very musical and dramatic in terms of, like, she loves being a performer. So if she was, you know, wandering around and heard a concert, she'd probably stop and start dancing. If she saw someone performing, like theater, she'd probably stop and watch that. So anything that's performance based, yeah, you might actually, you know, it's important, I guess, for people to notice if they hear a girl singing and it looks amazing. Like Esty.
3: She's amazing. If she sings and she's amazing, it's probably Esty.
2: Yeah.
1: So this certainly changes the nature of this investigation. It goes from searching for a missing teen to now searching for a possibly vulnerable person. Certainly raises the concerns given what we just talked about with regards to the temperature, with what she was wearing, no phone, no shoes. And the police are making an appeal for anybody that has information or asking them to look out for her. They've got a dedicated hotline set up. If you see her, stay in contact with her visually, call 911 and update the call taker, the dispatcher, as to your location. If you have tips, send them to the hotline if you want to. Police are anxious to find her, and as is her family, as you can imagine.
0: Absolutely. Thank you so much for bringing this to us, Steve. Toronto City Councillors are saying no to a referendum question on the Ford government's plans to expand Billy Bishop Airport. The motion was put forward by Councillors Diane Sachs and Josh Matlow. They wanted a question to be put out on this fall's municipal ballot asking Torontonians whether or not the city should cooperate with Premier Ford's plan to allow jets at Billy Bishop Airport. Councillors voted against the motion 16-9. The Blue Jays are back home tonight looking for their third win in a row after splitting their series against the Yankees in New York.
4: And a fly ball to left field, headed towards the seats. It's gone!
0: George Springer hit a solo homer in the seventh to give the Jays a two-run lead over the Yankees last night. Jeff Hoffman struck out two in the ninth to seal the 2-0 victory. It was a bullpen day for the Jays with five pitchers combining to hold the Yankees to just three hits. The Jays opened a weekend series against the Pittsburgh Pirates at home tonight. Kevin Gausman gets the start.
5: Kia Nurse. Mabry. Again, shedding the D off the glass. 7-20.
0: The Toronto Tempo were facing the Minnesota Lynx as they wrapped up a four-game road trip last night. The Tempo had won two in a row but fell behind early to the Lynx and couldn't catch up. They were outscored in each of the first three quarters, and Minnesota wins 100-72. The Tempo play their next game at home tomorrow against the Portland Fire. The Montreal Canadiens made a statement last night to open the NHL's Eastern Conference Final.
4: And now moving it all along with the shot, score! The Canadiens take the lead, Phil Deneau.
0: The Habs scored four goals against the Carolina Hurricanes in the first period alone. Montreal went on to win 6-2. This was the Hurricanes' first loss of the postseason. Montreal swept the regular season series between the two teams 3-0. The latest traffic update is coming up next with Adjoa. It's now 11, 18, 14 degrees. 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
16: Well, you know, it's some fantastic news if you're coming out of Hamilton. Toronto van QEW through Woodward, we were dealing with a pretty serious collision at one point. It was the three right lanes that were occupied for this crash. Everything is cleared, but obviously the delays are still there because those problems just cleared the scene. Then if you're traveling on the QEW Niagara bound, still pretty busy going as you make your way from Appleby Line all the way out towards Walker's. That's where I'm hearing that slow-moving maintenance crew is. Again, that is what is adding to the slow drive as you try to make your way home this hour. Headed towards the 401 on the eastbound side. Looks like my cameras are frozen, but eastbound's pretty busy. 427 out to the 400. And then MTO isn't zoomed in on it, but eastbound 401 exit ramp, that takes you to Weston Road, right lane blocked with some emergency road work. And if your travels that take you towards the Don Valley Parkway, these cameras keep going in and out. But we had reports of problems on the northbound lanes of the Don Valley Parkway just north of Winford Drive. Might have come and gone, but it's really, really jammed through here. Give you a visual in my next report. On City Streets, getting word of a brand new collision blocking lanes on Martin Grove right at Steeles.
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0: This weekend, you'll have the chance to go behind the scenes at some of the city's most famous attractions. On Saturday and Sunday, Doors Open invites people to explore more than 160 buildings, guided tours, and special programs across the city. And for the first time this year, people can get a tour inside of the CN Tower. Other sites welcoming visitors this weekend also include City Hall, Netflix Canada, and the historic Don Jail. Another site that's taking part in Doors Open is Old Fire Hall 30. In the Portlands. The building is over 100 years old and was a working fire station up until 1980. It was preserved and moved to Bidasige Park in 2021, where it reopened this past January as a community hub. We spoke to Christine Williamson with Doors Open Toronto about the event.
17: I always say, you know, start with what's close to you, right? Start in your own backyard, because we are so spread out across the city. You can almost always find a building or site that is very close to where you are. Start there and move out from the city. Check out the peripheries. There's so much downtown, but there's so much in North York, Scarborough, Etobicoke. It's really a great way to get outside of sort of the downtown core of the city.
0: To coincide with the FIFA World Cup, the theme this year is the world in a city. It's now 11:23 and 14 degrees. This is Toronto's breaking news, CP24. One person was injured in a shooting overnight on the 401 in Mississauga. Coming up, we'll have the latest in this investigation. Stay with us.
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23: Yeah, Larry was playing like crazy. But, like, I'm confident. I think we got a good shot of doing something this season. I just can't imagine us without him. He's my favorite person to watch, too, so I don't know what I'd do.
24: The division's looking really strong this year. We might have a chance of going to the finals.
23: But I don't know. What do you think?
25: Man, I think you talk too much.
23: Okay.
25: You hear that? That's nice.

0: Kev Crandall. I'm the CEO of the Lions Foundation of Canada Dog Guides. Welcome to our school. So here at Lions Foundation of Canada Dog Guides, we train dogs for people with physical and medical disabilities since 1983. So we train in 7 different programs here at Lions Foundation Canada Dog Guides, including our canine vision program, which is for people who are blind or visually impaired. We have a hearing program, which helps people who are deaf or hard of hearing. The dogs alert to different sounds. We have a seizure response program for people with epilepsy, and the dogs help them recover from seizures and pick up a medication kit. We also have an autism program for kids on the spectrum. We have a facility support program. We also have a diabetes program, which helps people with diabetes. The dogs are trained to detect a sugar low and alert them to that. We love being out in the community to showcase the amazing work that happens here. So some of the events that you'll see us at is we have a big annual fundraising walk. We love doing presentations to groups. We do presentations to service clubs. We have an amazing open house every year in which we invite you to come in to see the work that happens and the magic that happens behind our doors. There's many ways you can support us, obviously through donations, by volunteering. I encourage you, go to our website, www.dogguides.com. There's lots of ways that you can see how you can support us there.
1: Hi, I'm Robert Hearn, and this is my dog, Kiwi. I've had Kiwi for just over a week now. The journeys that I've been through, hard to explain, but... I was treated with royalty. And knowing that when I left, I was assured that I was going to travel independently and safely.
0: It's been a pleasure having you with us here at Lions Foundation of Canada Dog Guides. See you soon. Come on, Comet, let's go.
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0: City Council has given its approval to close down a portion of Church Street to cars for 2 months. We'll have more on this pedestrian pilot project straight ahead. One person was injured in a shooting overnight on the 401 in Mississauga. Coming up, we'll have the latest in the investigation. A sigh of relief for drivers at the pumps this morning as gas prices dropped overnight in the GTA. And another price drop is expected for tomorrow. 11:30, 14 degrees. This is Toronto's breaking news, CP24. Good morning, I'm Arda Zakarian. City Council has approved a pedestrian pilot project that will close down a portion of Church Street to cars for 2 months. CP24's Melissa Duggan joins us live with all those details. Melissa, we have a number of important events coming up this month. One where the world is coming to our city. And of course, there's Pride celebrating their 50th anniversary.
1: Yeah, definitely. So there's so much happening in the city this summer. You could add this to the list. Of course, this is where Pride takes center stage along Church Street as well. So the world definitely invited to check out this car-free zone as soon as things kick off. It is June 19th. It's going to stretch until August 21st. It's this area where I am right now on Church Street from Wellesley to the north to Alexander to the south. And there is a big supporter behind this push. Of course, I went to City Council yesterday, headed up by Councillor Chris Moyse, getting the okay from City Council. That supporter is Destination Toronto. And Kelly Jackson with Destination Toronto joins us live now with some reaction. So how does it feel, Kelly, to know this has got the A-OK from City Council?
2: We're so excited at Destination Toronto to see Council support this pedestrianization pilot. We have a Destination Master Plan that really is a roadmap for how we can grow Toronto's visitor economy and how we can spread more economic benefits from tourism. We released that earlier this spring, and one of the big themes in it really was around how do we make our streets more vibrant and how do we make up for some of the areas where we lag. And in the research we did, it's clear that, you know, Toronto's got a little bit of a ways to go when it comes to competing with some of our other top global destinations for pedestrian areas and dedicated spaces for people to connect and gather.
1: So tell us why this particular stretch of Church Street has gotten your support especially.
2: You know, when we look at the opportunity to bring more people to Toronto, you know, we certainly also look at, you know, what is already attracting them. And of course, it's that mix of experiences, including major festivals. And, you know, Church and Wellesley is an iconic neighborhood in the city. It's definitely the home to Pride and so many other great businesses, so many other great events throughout the year. So, you know, it's a good fit. It's also really well connected in terms of proximity to transit. And so I think, you know, when we think looking forward, how we're going to be able to continue to build off the success, hopefully, of this pilot and others, that gives us some lessons that we'll be able to take forward and find other spaces in the city to look for, too, to extend these kind of opportunities.
1: What sort of an experience does a pedestrian-only zone offer to people who might be in the area?
2: Well, you know, when you look at iconic global cities, they all have some area that's a sort of a people-first corridor, and they become very important economic and social connectors. And so, you know, people have the ability to come, congregate, spend time typically in restaurants or bars, have time to spend time outside and do more window shopping, linger, spend time connecting, listening to live music, watching street performances. So, you know, they often become destinations within themselves and they become a major attraction for people who are visiting.
1: Of course, closing off this street to traffic means that those vehicles have to go somewhere else. People we've been talking to, I think one of their concerns has been, okay, but what about this traffic? What can we expect while this stretch is closed off? What would you say to those people?
2: I think I would say that, you know, it's a pretty small portion of the street overall that's being closed off. And so I think it's the intention is not to create a, you know, new level of disruption. I think it's really about having that opportunity for the local businesses, for both residents and visitors to have a space to come where they can gather and connect and really enjoy being in such an important neighborhood of Toronto. You know, this is a neighborhood that's used to having a lot of foot traffic. It's a neighborhood that's used to having a lot of visitors at different times of the year. And so I think it's a great place for us as a city to start in terms of piloting something like this.
1: And Kelly, I'm wondering if you're getting any sort of sense of what it's going to look like when things launch here June 19th.
2: You know, I think what we're going to see is a really busy month across, a really busy month of activity for June in Toronto. And as you mentioned, this is, you know, just one more piece of it. So, you know, I think what we're going to see is people in town for all sorts of reasons, including the World Cup, Jays games, looking to be at major concerts and festivals. And I think what this is going to do is provide a real opportunity for local businesses to create this new focal point of activity. And I think you're going to see a lot of people flocking there to spend time outdoors, to meet with friends and family, to check out the neighborhood and just spend some time probably, you know, sitting out, enjoying a meal, doing some local shopping, and probably taking in some of the different arts and music features that they're planning.
1: Kelly Jackson with Destination Toronto, thank you so much for being with us today.
2: Thank you.
1: And of course, Destination Toronto, again, a supporter of this plan to make this stretch of Church Street. And as Kelly mentioned there, it's about a, you know, not the entire stretch of Church Street, just from Wellesley to Alexander, shutting it down to those vehicles, making it a friendly, walkable zone, pedestrian friendly, as cars will be moving elsewhere for this stretch of time through to August 21st. Back to you, Arda.
3: Thanks so much, Melissa. Let's check on the commute now with CP24's traffic specialist, Adjoa Nguyen. Right now,
4: depending on your route, some routes are wide open, others are quite busy. A busy route we'll start with is the QEW headed Niagara Bound or Toronto Bound. You're looking at delays through Appleby Line. Now, on the Niagara Bound side, we were dealing with that slow-moving maintenance. They were through Appleby. Everything did clear off the highway, but you know what, the damage is done through here. Very slow going. Eastbound on the 401, still a crawl from the 427 all the way up towards about the 400. That's where you get a little bit of a break and some relief. And the DVP, it's getting busier and busier if you're traveling on the northbound side in particular. Starting from approaching Eglinton, those slowdowns do continue as you travel all the way up towards the 401. On city streets, we saw this collision blocking lanes on Steeles right at Martin Grove. Arda, I'll send it back to you.
3: Thanks, Adj.
4: You're welcome.
3: Police are investigating after one person was injured in a shooting on the 401 in Mississauga overnight. You can see several bullet holes in the driver's side of the vehicle. Peel police say the victim pulled off the highway around 12:15 this morning and drove to this gas station near Credit View in Britannia to call police. There is no word on their current condition. The eastbound collector lanes of the 401 were closed from Winston Churchill to Hugh, Ontario, while the OPP collected evidence from the shooting scene. Those lanes have since reopened, and a teen is in life-threatening condition after a fight between two groups ended with a stabbing last night. Police were called around 7 p.m. after two boys suffering from stab wounds showed up at a hospital near Wilson Avenue and Keele Street. One victim sustained critical injuries while another had non-life-threatening injuries. It's unclear where the altercation occurred. Police are looking for one suspect described as light-skinned, 5'5" with curly black hair and brown ends. He was last seen wearing Nike track pants and black New Balance shoes. A man is dead and three people are injured following a head-on collision in Scarborough. This happened at Shepherd and Van Dorf Street east of Meadowvale around 10 o'clock last night. Police say a silver Nissan Altima crossed the center line and struck a white Volkswagen Jetta. The 38-year-old man driving the Nissan suffered life-threatening injuries, and his 42-year-old male passenger died at the scene. A 32-year-old woman and a 49-year-old man in the Volkswagen have serious injuries. Police say a person was arrested at the scene, but the investigation revealed that they were not the driver of either vehicle. No criminal charges have been laid, and the investigation is ongoing. The parents of a missing North York girl are speaking out as we learn new details about her last known whereabouts. Let's go live to CP24's crime specialist Steve Ryan, live at Earl Bales Park for the very latest. Steve, I know the entire community has been out looking for her, praying for her, and worried for her.
5: The community has certainly been assisting police in their search for this 14-year-old girl. The command post continues to be set up behind me here in Earl Bales Park. There is some new information, but let's start with last Friday night. That's when this 14-year-old was reported missing by her parents. For context, the temperature, according to Environment Canada, at 11:30 p.m. last Friday night was between 10 and 12 degrees Celsius. Now, the Canadian Wilderness and Emergency Medicine consider prolonged exposure without proper clothing at those temperatures to be a cause for concern. And remember, the parents reported that Esther had no shoes on, just socks, track pants, and a sweater. She didn't have her phone with her, nor did she have any money. Now, according to her parents, they were chasing her through Earl Bales Park at 11:30 p.m. for reasons unknown. The mom and dad decided that they did not want to disclose what led up to them having to chase behind her as she ran through the park. Now, they lost sight of her as she entered the wooded area, according to reports, and then they reported her missing. We heard yesterday from police as they continue with their extensive search, dedicating all kinds of resources to looking for this 14-year-old girl. We learned that at 12:01 a.m. on Saturday, approximately two and a half kilometers south of here, at Bathurst, south of the 401, there was a confirmed sighting of her. It was captured on video surveillance. Now, that's within 30, 35 minutes from the time her mom and dad last saw her. That's quite a pace that she was traveling at to get down to that location, which is over 2.5 kilometers within that short period of time. So this really, with the weather conditions, what she was wearing, it really shows the concerns that there are for the well-being of this 4-year-old. Very important information. We also learned yesterday that Esther is diagnosed on the spectrum. The parents said that they chose not to disclose this information at the beginning of this investigation because they wanted to respect her privacy. They decided to do it now because they are concerned. At 11:30, then it'll be exactly 1 week that she's been reported missing. We did hear from parents yesterday evening, and here are some of what we were told.
6: We love you. We miss you, Esty. And everybody in the whole community loves you. You can see, all you have to do is look around. Thousands and thousands of people care about you. So, just come home safe.
7: Wherever you are, just fight and come home. Be strong. And be brave. No one's upset with you here. We just miss you. We want you to come home. We want to know that you're okay. If you're scared to come home, just be brave, be strong, and come home.
5: Now, given the fact that we now know that Esther was diagnosed as being on the spectrum, it certainly does increase the concerns. This goes from being a level one, the most serious search for a missing teen, to now a search for a teen who is possibly a vulnerable person. Very concerning, and police are doing everything that they can to find her, and of course the family are heartbroken. In fact, Arda, mom is going to speak to the media here within the next 10 or 15 minutes, and we'll have that for our viewers once mom arrives.
3: Oh, thank you so much. Thank you for bringing this to us, Steve. We appreciate it. We look forward to hearing from the mother of Esther. It's now 11:43, 14 degrees. This is Toronto's breaking news, CB24. We'll have a look at Toronto's top stories coming up next.
8: Hello again, it's Steve Ferguson, the mayor of Prince Edward County. My weekend best bets are ideal for anyone looking to explore some of the rich history, heritage, and creativity the county has to offer. Behind me is the Macaulay Heritage Church, where Angela Riggins is showcasing her work in our Path Forward exhibit as the featured artist. 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And of course, there's so much more to discover here, including the Ameliasburg Heritage Village, the Mariners Park Museum, the Marilyn Adams Genealogical Center in Ameliasburg, the Rose House Museum, and the Wellington Heritage Museum. All open and ready to welcome visitors this summer. We're so lucky to have these wonderful places to explore, and I hope to see you out and about and enjoying them.
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0: Photos are being released surrounding the disappearance of 14-year-old Esther. The teen was last seen at Earl Bales Park last weekend. We'll have the latest in the search just ahead. Toronto City Councillors are saying no to a referendum question on the Ford government's plans to expand Billy Bishop Airport. The Blue Jays are back home tonight looking for their third win in a row against the Yankees in New York. Stay with CP24 for more on these stories. And for further details, head to our website, cp24.com, and the CP24 app. Toronto City Councillors are saying no to a referendum question on the Ford government's plans to expand Billy Bishop Airport. The motion was put forward by Councillors Diane Sachs and Josh Matlow. They wanted a question to be put on this fall's municipal ballot asking Torontonians whether or not the city should cooperate with the Premier's plans to allow jets at Billy Bishop Airport. Councillors voted against the motion 16-9. The price at the pumps is dropping across the country this weekend, but the situation remains unstable amid the conflict in the Middle East. CTV's Kamal Karamali joins us now to break it down for us. Kamal, thank you so much for joining us. So we have the price of gas that's dropping for most of Canada today, but experts saying that it won't last long. Where do we stack up heading into the weekend?
1: That's right, Arda. We're expecting the price of gas, at least in parts of Ontario, including Toronto and Ottawa, to drop as much as 8-9 cents per liter. And in some places across the province, even 11 cents per liter. This is according to Gas Buddy. And we're hearing from some of these experts who are saying that this will happen later this afternoon. I've been checking their website, and right now it is still par for the course. Around 183, 184 cents per liter is what we're still seeing. That is not a big drop from what we've seen earlier. So once again, just keeping an eye out here. Once again, in Toronto, 184 is the average, and that is pretty steady compared to what we saw yesterday and last week as well. So why are we expected to see this drop today now? Well, we heard from U.S. President Donald Trump, who suggested that there may be a breakthrough to end the conflict with Iran, and that is resulting in these higher prices. Global oil markets reacted to headlines by selling off oil at cheaper prices per barrel. And we know and have heard from these experts, the lobby groups that closely monitor gas prices. They're saying this relief will not last long because this is this lowering of the price is actually breaking the rules of supply and demand. We know that, according to them, there is a reduction in stored gas, which means supply is running out. Plus, you add that with the peak summer demand, and this is the time to fill up that tank because we should see a spike in prices again soon. Have a listen to what one expert had to say in terms of when prices increase again, the ripple effect of that. Have a listen.
2: We look more under the hood for retail sales is that the longer oil prices remain high, the longer those gasoline prices remain high, the more it continues to squeeze households and reducing their purchasing power. And that will start to be a big headwind on spending going forward.
1: Okay, so expect it to drop 8 to 11 cents per liter, but, you know, also expecting a bit of a dip tomorrow as well. So it is going to be hopefully a good start to the weekend for many people who want to drive. I also want to draw your attention to the retail numbers that came out this morning, Arda, and we're hearing from Statistics Canada that the retail sales for gasoline stations have increased 12.4% in the month of March, which is a huge increase, but that doesn't necessarily mean more people are buying gas. It's actually because the high price of gas is really having a lot of people spend a lot more. So just giving you a snapshot of how much more is being spent on gas from March onwards.
0: Thank you so much for this, Kamal.
1: Anytime, Arda.
0: CTV's Kamal Karamali. The Blue Jays are back home tonight looking for their third win in a row after splitting their series against the Yankees in New York.
3: And a fly ball to left field, headed towards the seats. It's gone!
0: George Springer hit a solo homer in the seventh to give the Jays a two-run lead over the Yankees last night. Jeff Hoffman struck out two in the ninth to seal the 2-0 victory. It was a bullpen day for the Jays with five pitchers combining to hold the Yankees to just three hits. The Jays open a weekend series against the Pittsburgh Pirates at home tonight. Kevin Gausman gets the start. and the latest traffic update is coming up next. It's 11:51, 14 degrees. This is Toronto's breaking news, CP24. Stay tuned. Adjoa is coming up.
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10: Well, we have these problems happening on the Toronto Bell Lanes of the QEW. It's the exit ramp that takes you to Bronte. Right at the top of the ramp, we are dealing with a stalled vehicle. Just getting hooked up to tow. Looks like it's just the center lane that is blocked. So a little bit slow just as you make your way on that exit ramp. Over on the DVP, you're running into delays on the northbound side as you approach Eglinton and continue all the way up towards the 401. And once you're on the 401, it's the eastbound side that's pretty busy going. 427 to the 400. And then through West End, westbound, eastbound 401 exit ramp to West End. Right lane out following an ongoing stall, and we still are dealing with a collision blocking lanes on Steeles right at Martin Gravarta. I'll send it back to you.
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13: This weekend, you'll have the chance to go behind the scenes at some of the city's most famous attractions on Saturday and Sunday. Doors Open Toronto invites people to explore more than 160 buildings, guided tours, and special programs across the city. And for the first time this year, people can get a tour inside of the CN Tower. Other sites welcoming visitors this weekend also include City Hall, Netflix Canada, and the historic Don Jail. Another site taking part in Doors Open is Old Fire Hall 30 in the Portlands. The building is over 100 years old and was a working fire station up until 1980. It was preserved and moved to Bidasige Park in 2021, where it reopened this past January as a community hub. We spoke to Christine Williamson with Doors Open Toronto about the event.
14: We have 168 sites, which is more than we've had in, as far as we can tell, at least 10 or 15 years. And we have some incredible new sites joining us this year. We have the new Anishinaabe Health Center, the 519, Street Health, and we have some really great returning favorites like Regis College, the R.C. 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
13: To coincide with the FIFA World Cup, the theme this year is the world in a city. It's now 11:55, 14 degrees. This is Toronto's breaking news, CP24, CTV Toronto. News at noon is coming up next. Stay with us.
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1: Good afternoon. A man is dead and three others are injured, including one critically, following a crash involving two vehicles in Scarborough.
2: It happened late last night in the area of Shepherd Avenue and Van Dorp Street. CTV's John Musselman has been following the investigation. He joins us live now from the scene with more. John.
3: Well, Michelle, you're right. This was a devastating crash. It happened just behind me here on Shepherd Avenue. We've had a chance to speak to some neighbors this morning. They say it was a very loud bang. We'll show you some video from last night, the impact here. According to police, we have a car that was traveling northbound on this section of Shepherd Avenue. It crossed the center line, struck another car head-on. A passenger in the car that had crossed the center line was pronounced dead, a man in his 40s. Another person was injured. Two people in the other car were also seriously injured and taken to hospital. Now, neighbors tell us they heard this loud bang. They ran outside and they saw the smoke and the debris all over the road. At least two neighbors immediately called 911. Paramedics had shut down the area road here. They said it was very difficult scene to see the people who were wounded. At least two people were lifted out of a car and placed on the grass. Here's what two of the neighbors we talked to had to say. One person didn't want to appear on camera, but here's what they had to tell us.
4: We heard the crash, and that's what made us come outside. And it was a very, very loud bang. Some of the victims were being helped out of the vehicles by some passerbys. They were lifting them out. So the girl was lifted out, and she was put on the train.
5: I immediately ran out to see if I could help in any way. As I was approaching the second car, there was gasoline on the floor, smoke, and a spark of fire. So then I decided to call the police right away.
3: Just a couple of things to pass on here. Neighbors also talking about speeds on Shepherd here. It's posted at 60 kilometers an hour, but residents we've spoken to say people seem to be going much faster than that. As for the cause of this accident, Toronto police say it is still under investigation. No charges have been laid at this time. Reporting live, I'm John Musselman. I'll send it back to you.
2: Thank you, John. A teenage boy is fighting for his life in hospital after a fight between two groups ended with a stabbing last night. Police called around 7 p.m. after two boys suffering from stab wounds showed up at a hospital near Wilson Avenue and Keele Street. One boy had critical injuries while the other had non-life-threatening injuries. Police say it's unclear where the stabbing happened. They're searching for a single suspect. Another boy described as standing roughly 5'5" with curly black hair with brown ends. He was last seen wearing Nike track pants and black New Balance shoes.
1: One person was injured in a shooting on the 401 in Mississauga overnight. Peel police say the victim pulled off the highway around 12:15 a.m. and drove to a gas station near Credit View and Britannia to call police. They were taken to hospital with minor injuries after being struck by debris from a broken window. The eastbound collector lanes of the 401 were closed from Winston Churchill to here, Ontario, this morning, while OPP investigators collected evidence from the shooting scene. The highway has since reopened. Police have not provided any description of the suspects or vehicle involved, but say they believe there's no threat to public safety.
2: The OPP is investigating a collision involving a dump truck in Scugog. This happened on Highway 12 between Scugog Line 12 and Scugog Line 14 shortly before 7 a.m. Ontario Provincial Police say a dump truck collided with a car in the area, sparking a fire. Police have not provided any updates on possible injuries, and the cause is under investigation. Still to come on CTV News at noon, the summer concert series at Rogers Stadium kicks off tomorrow. We'll have everything you need to know a little later in the newscast.
1: The Toronto District School Board has appointed Camillo Cipriano as its new CEO. Cipriano recently served as Director of Education and CEO of the Niagara Catholic District School Board, where he'd been working since 2020. His first day at the TDSB will be June 8th. Stacey Zucker, who served as interim director of education at the TDSB since the end of 2025, will become the board's new chief financial officer and chief operations officer.
2: Council has approved a pedestrian pilot project that will see a portion of Church Street closed to vehicles for 2 months.
1: The pedestrian-only area will run from Wellesley to Alexander Street.

0: to traffic. Now, this will coincide with a number of events in the city, including Pride and the FIFA World Cup. Councillor Moyse has said it will improve road safety, increasing accessibility, and driving sustained commercial activity. Council did pass an amendment to this pilot that stipulates the closure can be cancelled at any time on the basis of unacceptable impacts or concerns related to public safety, security, traffic, and emergency response times. A lot of people here in the village are excited about this move, but we're also getting some mixed reaction to this with concerns about congestion. Here's more.
1: I think it'll draw people into the neighborhood, which is good. I mean, it's going to be harder for the traffic, but I think they've made a good decision.
2: For the summer, it's a wonderful idea. It'll get people active and out.
3: I've seen it done in Montreal in the summer as well, and it was really nice for like all the businesses on the street, and it makes it more walkable.
4: Just don't think there's enough traffic on the street, like walking traffic to pedestrian traffic, to warrant it. And I think it's just a nuisance for people having to go to Yonge Street or to Jarvis Street to go around it.
5: It's a great idea in theory. I would love to see more patio seating and more pedestrian walkways in the village. At the same time, I think the city really struggles with traffic.
0: Now, I just spoke with the executive director of the BIA, who believes this will help increase business. He points to evidence from Montreal, which showed revenue there increased by 83%. Reporting live, I'm Mike Walker. Nathan, back to you.
6: Thank you, Mike. Meanwhile, council voted to reject a referendum question on the Ford government's plan to expand Billy Bishop Airport. The motion was put forward by councillors Diane Sachs and Josh Matlow. They wanted a question to be put on this fall's municipal ballot asking Torontonians whether the city should cooperate with the premier's plan to allow jets at Billy Bishop Airport. Councillors voted 16-9 against the motion. The Ontario NDP is planning to introduce a motion aimed at making groceries more affordable for families in the province.
7: The announcement made at a local supermarket in Scarborough this morning. CTV's Queen's Park Bureau Chief Siobhan Morris has been following this story. She joins us live now with the details. Siobhan.
8: Well, Michelle, this is a reflection that we are paying more and more for the food that we put onto our plates every night. And so the Ontario NDP is trying to make a difference on that front. A lot of the food in this grocery store is already tax-free. There's no tax on your basic things like fruits, vegetables, dairy, meat. But the NDP would like to go further than that. They're proposing to remove the HST on prepared food as well. So your rotisserie chicken that you might grab for a quick meal on your way home from work. This is something we've already seen the NDP in Manitoba do, introduced in their recent budget, and Marit Stiles says she's seen great success in that province that she'd like to replicate here. The NDP believes that this would save families hundreds of dollars depending on what their dietary habits are. They're also proposing to make it harder for big box grocery stores to push out smaller competitors. Here's more of what they had to say.
9: If you're a working parent, you're coming home after a long day. Increasingly, people are working harder, longer days. They're going to pick up, you know, maybe a little fried fish, some noodles, a few things to help make it a little easier when they get home to feed the family. This is what this is going to impact the most.
10: If this bill passes, we're going to see more competition. Leases will not allow grocers or other people selling food to prohibit anyone around them from selling food as well.
8: This is something that MPPs will pick up when they return to the legislature on Monday. We know the government will face questions on this, but also changes to FOI and release of information that has been guarded. We know that the government has reportedly instructed public servants not to release any information through FOI. That's something that Marit Stiles finds troubling. She's asked the Secretary of Cabinet, essentially the chief public servant in Ontario, for answers. Reporting live, I'm Siobhan Morris. Nathan, back to you.
6: Thank you, Siobhan. A new Liaison Strategies poll finds the Progressive Conservatives and Ontario Liberals tied among decided and leaning voters. The number suggests if a provincial election were held today, the PCs and the Liberals would each receive 37% of the vote. Meanwhile, the Ontario NDP sits at 20% support, with the Green Party at 4%. The cost of living is the top issue for Ontarians, with a majority saying the cost of groceries and housing was causing the most financial stress.
7: Well, let's talk more about costs. There is some relief for drivers at the pumps to kick off the weekend. Prices fell by roughly 9 cents overnight. Canadians for Affordable Energy President Dan McTagg says the cost of gas is expected to drop another 4 cents tomorrow. That would bring prices down to roughly $1.80 a liter at most GTA stations.

0: markets are reacting, you know, within a microsecond to any rumor or comment that's made by President Trump or comments regarding the potential for a ceasefire or a peace agreement. All this week, we've been talking about, you know, prices dropping as a result of what could be a clearing in the Strait of Hormuz someday. Now, we've done this, and I'm counting it, 8 times. Where, you know, the job owning, as they refer to it as by the president or someone within the White House, has markets in a lather, believing everything's going to be fine, and suddenly we realize it isn't.
1: McTague is also predicting diesel prices will drop by 5 cents Saturday.
2: The summer concert series at Rogers Stadium set to begin tomorrow. The CTV News shopper was over the venue in North York this morning where crews are setting up the first of 5 shows by Bruno Mars. He's set to take the stage tomorrow night. With rain in the forecast, Live Nation is reminding people to dress appropriately because the shows will go on, rain or shine. People heading to Rogers Stadium for a show this summer are being urged to take transit, as ticket holders will get free TTC rides after each concert. However, getting to Rogers Stadium may be more difficult for those planning on taking the GO train. There will be no service at Downs View Park on the Barrie line on May 23rd, 24th, or the 30th. Metrolinx says that the tracks will be shut down for expansion work. Meanwhile, there will also be no GO train service on the Lakeshore West line between Aldershot and Union Station this weekend because of track upgrades.
1: Well, you know, warmer days are upon us when we're talking about outdoor concerts. A live look at the city this afternoon. There's some sunshine mixed with cloud today. Could be warmer, could be worse. Lindsay Morrison joins us with the details. It's one of those days you could do a coat and be comfortable or not. It really depends if you run hot or cold.
3: Well, here's what I suggest you do, Michelle, and that's enjoy the conditions today because we are in for a bit of a wild weekend weather-wise. As mentioned, there's rain in the forecast and quite a bit of it. It's also going to be windy and cool. So the temperature right now, 14 degrees, doesn't seem so bad compared to what could be coming for tomorrow. Winds are out of the east. That's going to stay the same through the weekend as well. And the winds are a little bit gusty already. So yeah, that light jacket might come in handy because an easterly wind isn't the most pleasant to feel. We have had a bit of an increase in cloud cover. It will break up a little bit through this afternoon. So again, enjoy the sunshine and be mindful of the fact that today we are at an 8 on the UV index. 15 is our forecast daytime high, below seasonal, but we're almost there already. Here's what's coming. Significant rainfall for your Saturday. We'll talk all about it, give you an idea of how much is in the forecast coming up. But for now, Michelle and Nathan, I'll send it back over to you.
1: Thank you, Lindsay. W5 has obtained exclusive data that shows thousands of people who work in Canadian airports have been granted security clearances despite being flagged for potential risks.
2: One of them is a suspect in Canada's largest ever gold heist at Pearson Airport. CTV's Avery Haynes has the story.
4: This happened inside Canada's busiest airport. Tens of millions of dollars in gold and currency is just loaded onto a truck and driven away. An audacious heist that police say relied on airport insiders. 2 Air Canada employees are among the 9 people accused in the 2023 heist. We've learned that one of them, Parmpal Sidhu, was flagged in 3 separate drug investigations at the airport dating back decades. We got our hands on a sensitive intelligence document that accuses Sidhu of being the leader of an international drug trafficking ring, moving large loads of drugs through Pearson Airport and infiltrating legitimate government organizations for the purpose of carrying out their criminal activities. Now, that was in 2012. We don't know if that information was ever shared with his employer, but we do know that Sidhu kept his job and his security clearance right up until the gold heist in 2023.
5: Our job is to identify those potential corrupt employees that are enabling organized crime groups.
4: Ulysses Botello is a retired RCMP officer. Now he's a whistleblower. It was his job to warn Transport Canada about airport employees who should have their security clearances revoked. He says his recommendations were repeatedly ignored.
5: If you want to associate with organized crime, if you want to engage in illicit activity, you can do many other things without having that restricted airside card.
6: Are you telling me that you have actually flagged employees who have connections to organized crime to Transport Canada and they have maintained their pass security?
5: It happens.
6: It happens is a very concerning answer.
5: Of course it is.
4: We collected exclusive data from Transport Canada showing 125,000 security clearances were approved at Canada's four major airports over a five-year period. A staggering 7,500 employees were flagged as having some kind of security issue, but were given clearance anyway.
5: The numbers that are being presented to Transport Canada that are of concern versus the numbers that are being allowed to retain the restricted airside cards are concerning to me.
4: Botello says he's also concerned that he never could find out how many were high-threat employees.
5: Nobody can give me a straight answer as to how many of those numbers were mission critical, in other words, enablers of organized crime. I couldn't get that information.
4: Despite repeated requests, Transport Canada would not categorize the level of threat of those granted security passes. In a statement, they write, adverse information does not automatically equate to a transportation security risk. Avery Haynes, CTV News, Toronto.
2: And coming up a little later in the newscast, we'll be speaking with Avery Haynes about her investigation into the country's airports.
1: Albertans will be voting on the idea of separating from Canada this fall, but not directly.
7: I will be requesting our government add an additional question to the October 19th referendum vote announced previously. The additional question will be, should Alberta remain a province of Canada? Or should the government of Alberta commence the legal process required under the Canadian Constitution to hold a binding provincial referendum on whether or not Alberta should separate from Canada?
1: Albertans were already scheduled to vote in a provincial referendum this October. However, the plan to put a question on separation on that ballot was struck down by a judge earlier this month following a ruling that the group Stay Free Alberta failed to consult with First Nations. Alberta Premier Danielle Smith says a referendum to vote for another referendum would allow her government to take steps towards an actual vote on separation without falling under the judge's ruling. CTV Jeremy Charron has been following this story. He joins us live now from Ottawa. Jeremy, that's quite the question there. I had to read it a few times. Help us better understand this.
8: Yeah, Michelle, it is not a simple yes or no question. And I think that is the whole focus of this today is the framing of the question and the way in which the premier has decided to pose the question that will be added to the referendum in the fall. And it is not a simple yes or no question. The question asks whether you want to stay or you want to remain as a province in Canada or initiate the steps to then move forward on an actual referendum for separation. So really, this is a referendum question ahead of the official referendum if this referendum question were to pass. So it gets a little complex here, and the premier is facing criticism today as a result of that. The group Stay Free Alberta, which is the group that received 300,000 signatures in a vote to try and put a petition forward or putting a petition forward to get a referendum question on separation, they are in favor of separation, have criticized the premier for not asking a simple yes or no question. There's a group on the other side of this, the Forever Canadian group that has received 400,000 signatures. They also want a question to be asked, a referendum question, but they are in favor of remaining in Canada. Both of those groups reacting today to what the premier had to say. Here's more from both of them.
9: I don't want to separate. I think we're fine just the way we are.
10: We have, as Albertans, are getting the short end of the stick.
11: All the Liberals, they're nothing but backstabbers.
12: I think it's just going to redouble everybody's efforts to buy UCP memberships, sell UCP memberships, have a special general meeting, and then have all of these issues, including her premiership, revisited.
13: Leadership is about making difficult decisions for the good of the country, even when they are from time to time not popular with your own political base.
8: And so ultimately what we will see as a result of this decision by the Premier Michel is a question posed in the fall referendum that will be kind of a preliminary gauge as to whether or not there is enough support to then trigger a proper binding referendum question afterwards.
1: Well, we've heard from the Prime Minister this morning. What implications are there for the rest of our country if a separation referendum were pushed to a ballot and voted in favor to separate?
8: Yeah, I mean, it's hard to gauge exactly what kind of an impact this could have because we've never seen it happen before. The Constitution doesn't allow for a province right now to just, you know, unilaterally decide to separate. So theoretically, if we were to reach that point, something would be triggered, and then there would be negotiations between the premier or between the premier of Alberta, the prime minister, and the premiers from all of the other provinces to determine a path forward. And ultimately, we don't know exactly what the impacts would be, but the Prime Minister insists in reacting today that Canada works as is. Here's more from Prime Minister Carney today.
14: We're still going to be working on making Canada even better. I look forward to working alongside Premier Smith, alongside the Leader of the Opposition, alongside all parliamentarians, all 37 members from Alberta, and Canadians of all stripes, Albertans of all stripes, to build a better Alberta, build a better Canada.
8: So certainly still many steps before we start to have that conversation, Michelle, about whether or not Alberta will vote to separate. But surely we will start to hear more voices outspoken against this, which we have not heard much of so far, as we are now one step closer. There will be a question about separation in the referendum in the fall in Alberta.
1: CTV Jeremy Charron live for us in Ottawa. Appreciate you breaking all this down for us. Have a great day.
8: Yeah, of course, you too.
2: Canada's Foreign Affairs Minister posted a strongly worded statement indicating that Canadian activists on a flotilla to Gaza were treated badly after being detained by Israel. Anita Annan says on X, "I have just received information from my officials which details the appalling abuse of Canadians who were detained in Israel. These Canadians have now arrived in Turkey. Global Affairs consular officials are on the ground, are ensuring that they receive urgent medical care as required so that they can return home as soon as possible. Canada unequivocally condemns the grave mistreatment of Canadians in Israel. Those responsible for this egregious abuse must be held accountable. We will continue to provide additional information as it becomes available." End of quote. Now, 12 Canadians were among 420 people on 41 boats intercepted by Israel. There's been widespread outrage after Israel's national security minister posted video of him taunting the activists while they were kneeling with faces to the ground and their hands bound.
1: Meanwhile, the U.S. Secretary of State said today there's been some progress towards a peace deal with Iran, but additional work is needed.
15: I wouldn't exaggerate it. I wouldn't diminish it. There's more work to be done, but look, yeah, there's been some, you know, and that's a good sign. I'm glad they said that. We're not there yet. I hope we get there. The president would prefer to do a good deal. You asked me if I'm optimistic. I don't characterize it as optimistic or pessimistic. We're going to respond based on the facts as we see them.
1: Marco Rubio insists the core concern remains that Iran cannot have a nuclear weapon, and he says the future of Tehran's uranium enrichment needs to be discussed, as well as reopening the Strait of Hormuz. The secretary warns if Tehran does not cooperate, Donald Trump has made it clear he has other options.
2: The U.S. president has surprised NATO by announcing he will send 5,000 troops to Poland.
16: It has nothing to do with what happened over a couple of weeks ago when they announced the number of 5,000 with regard then to Germany. That's totally separate from it. But I cannot say too much because it is highly classified.
2: The news came just weeks after Trump ordered the same number of forces pulled out of Europe. The apparent change of mind came after weeks of statements from the White House about reducing the American military footprint in Europe. That resulted in allies pondering what forces they might have to backfill on NATO's eastern flank with Russia and Ukraine.
1: The World Health Organization has declared the Ebola outbreak in Congo and Uganda to be a public health emergency of international concern. Officials also say the outbreak in Congo is spreading rapidly.
17: We're now revising our risk assessment to very high at the national level, high at the regional level, and low at global level.
1: The risk within the Democratic Republic of Congo was previously considered high. The WHO says 82 cases of Ebola have been confirmed in Congo, with 7 confirmed deaths. The agency also notes there are now almost 750 suspected cases and 177 suspected deaths in total, though the situation in neighboring Uganda is considered stable.
2: The Pentagon has made public a second batch of declassified UFO material. Today's release includes more than 50 documents and videos. So far, over 200 files have been declassified. 2 weeks ago, the first batch dating back to the late 1940s was released. There have already been viewed more than 1 billion times worldwide.
3: Well, happy Friday, everyone. Lots going on in the city this weekend. The Jays are back in town. I think it's unlikely that the Dome will be open just yet, but maybe you want to head to a patio this afternoon or evening. Here's a look at what you can expect condition-wise. It is another cooler day, but we hope to get at least some sun in the mix through the afternoon and early evening. Tomorrow, a bit of a different story. And if you're headed to that Bruno Mars concert, I just might suggest that you pack a poncho or two. It is going to be particularly rainy. It's also going to be cool and windy, but of course, the fans will still be there regardless. Lots to talk about when it comes to your weekend weather forecast. We'll show you when we return to seasonal next week and when the sun will be back out again. That's all after this break here on CTV News at Noon.
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3: 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Joy is being in good company. Joy is finding inspiration. Joy is the moments you share. Joy is laughing until you cry. Joy is knowing exactly where you belong. Joy is ageless. Chartwell.
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5: All right, looking at the forecast, and the next few days look pretty good overall, except tomorrow.
6: I feel like this upcoming weekend, weather-wise, is this our punishment because we had such incredible weather for the long weekend?
7: I'm really grateful that our long weekend was last weekend, because if it had been this weekend, like our neighbors stateside celebrating Memorial Day weekend, I think there would have been a few disappointed folks, and I wouldn't blame you for that. It's a pretty unsettled-looking weekend, wet, windy, and cool. On top of that, our below seasonal trend continues at least for another couple of days. But there is light at the end of the tunnel in your 7-day forecast. Let's get to it. 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You don't pay unless they win. Here's what our city looked like early this morning. A bit of sun mixing with a layer of cloud. It's not a cloudy day by any means, but some of the high-level cloud is going to veil that blue sky a little bit, but we should see more in the way of sunny breaks as the afternoon continues. But yes, certainly a little more cloud today compared to yesterday and the day before. Here's what's coming, though. So we're starting to see the leading edge of our rainy system for the weekend stateside, and that's going to make its way north toward us here in southern Ontario. The wet weather gets going tomorrow morning, and it's going to be with us for the majority of Saturday, lingering into Sunday morning, and then exiting, departing, and giving us a drier Sunday afternoon. There's around 6 p.m. tonight, so some cloud, some sun, a little cool, but overall not bad. Into tomorrow morning, if you're an early riser, you might be able to run some errands before things get really rainy. By mid and late morning, we are into that wet weather. It continues pretty steady through the afternoon and into the evening. And the pockets of yellow and orange that you see here, not necessarily a thunderstorm risk with this one, but some heavier, steadier rain. And it continues through the night, the overnight as well. That's 2 a.m. into Sunday. And then Sunday morning, chance of showers, yes. Maybe some sun, though, before the day is finished Sunday. So, yes, improvements, and slightly warmer, too. Monday, bit of cloudiness, but we are going to start getting back into a drier weather pattern. Now, the numbers have been fluctuating a little bit, but generally speaking, it's looking like maybe 20 to 40 millimeters of rain for us here in the GTA. So that's pretty significant. Just be mindful and maybe stay away from any rivers, streams, waterways. They could be running higher and faster than normal. It's 14 degrees right now at Pearson Airport. Tonight's is going to be about 11 degrees, which is actually seasonal. Here's the thing, though. We're really not going to get any warmer than that for tomorrow, and that makes it end up being a day where we are about 10 degrees cooler than normal. We're also going to be dealing with this unpleasant easterly wind that could be gusting to near 50 kilometers per hour. So temperatures in the low teens just about everywhere, mid-teens for some. Your weekend forecast, again, warmer for Sunday afternoon, 20 degrees, but it's not going to be a dry, sunny day. That does come, though, a little later into next week. So Monday's still a bit cloudy, but look at the middle of next week. Mainly sunny skies and daytime highs back in the mid-20s. That's your weather for now. Michelle, I'm going to send it over to you.
6: Thank you, Lindsay. Now to an investigation that could change how you travel. W5 did some work looking into exposing passengers that are unwittingly helping travelers move massive quantities of drugs through Canadian airports.
5: W5's Avery Haynes is here to talk about this disturbing discovery, organized crime working at the airport. And I know you looked at the data yourself that you managed to gather. What did it show you?
8: 17 times this past year, innocent Canadians have been detained, sometimes in foreign countries, accused of smuggling drugs because of bag tag switching. And I brought a little prop to show you exactly how it works. So you go to the airport, you check in your bag, and one of these tags is put onto the bag. In the airport, after you've said goodbye to your bag, in a blind spot of security cameras, a corrupt employee is removing the bag. I mean, look how easy it is. Right. Taking this off and putting your tag onto a bag that's filled with drugs. Then they take your bag and the drug bag and they put it on the plane. It makes it to its destination. You go and you pick up your bag and you say, oh, it doesn't have a tag on it, but you don't think much about it. Somebody on the other end has been tracking it with an air tag. They pick up the drug bag and they leave. The problem, which happened 17 times that we know of this past year, is if that drug bag is found along the way, now all of a sudden you're left explaining, sometimes in a foreign country, why is it that your name is associated with this bag that is filled with drugs?
6: It's a nightmare situation. You feel so bad listening to those people who unwittingly got caught.
8: And I want you to listen to a clip of one person who I think is echoing the feeling that many people have who are travelers about handing over your bag. And he's a victim of this scheme.
9: It's a relatively simple expectation that my luggage, as I hand it over, arrives at the point of destination without any problems. Also that it's not linked to any crime.
6: So in order to do this kind of reporting, you have to speak to whistleblowers, people who are willing to kind of unveil what's going on. And what have you learned about the extent of organized crime at Pearson and Canadian airports?
8: So at Pearson, through court documents, through intelligence reports that we've seen, and through whistleblowers and police sources, we know that four major crime groups are operating at Pearson Airport. The Mafia, the Asian crime gangs, Hell's Angels, and cartels. And what's happening is that they are paying corrupt employees to move drugs. And obviously there are lots of people who are working at the airport who are good, honest workers, but there are some that are being corrupted. And I spoke to a former police inspector, Dieter Boheim, who says that he also sat on the Airport Intelligence Committee, and he says what concerns him most is that if drugs, and we know that it's happening, if drugs are being facilitated to be put on planes, what else could be put on a plane?
5: Could be anything. Of course, you'd want to remove those blind spots. That'd be one solution. Any other solutions being presented?
8: Yeah, well, I want you to listen to what he has to say, because it is actually quite a concerning point that he raises about security surrounding the employees.
10: So if you think about it, if I can put 10 kilos of cocaine on an aircraft, I can use the same process and put 1 kilo of explosive on that same aircraft. It's a big concern for passenger safety.
5: Yeah, it's a major concern. I was just traveling a few days ago, and I put the tag on thinking everything is fine. But there are some solutions, thankfully, to hopefully stop this.
8: There are, but I think that the big thing that we have to recognize is that when 9/11 happened, it changed the way we as passengers travel. We're subjected to all kinds of security. The people we've spoken to in our investigation shows there needs to be an equal reckoning for the security surrounding the people who have access to planes and luggage. A quick fix for this, if anyone who's been to a concert, you know how hard it is to get those wristbands off because they're scored. The fact that this can so easily be tampered with is an issue. We've uncovered, and you'll see in the documentary tomorrow night, real issues with the screening of employees in terms of the people who are given access to secure areas at the airport, with connections to organized crime, with connections to drug smuggling, with connections to violence, still having their access cards, as well as the fact that CATSA, that's the agency that screens us when we go to the airport, they're also responsible for screening employees. They don't have a mandate to search regularly employees leaving the airport. And we know from our investigation that there's a clear path from the plane to the parking lot if you want to get drugs off a plane.
6: Yeah, you would think a search would be a minimum because you're working in a place like, you know, the biggest airport in Canada. Okay, so I know people are watching thinking, well, what can I do? How do I protect it? I hand over my luggage and I could be a victim. Is there anything you can do?
8: So this is, first of all, I only go with carry-on because my bags always get lost anyway. Okay. So I go with carry-on. But if you have to check something, at the airport, take a video or picture of you with your bag to show that what your bag looks like at check-in, as well as your tag, preferably as it's being weighed, so you can say that my bag weighed this amount, this is what it looked like, as evidence for when if you're stopped in another country. Luggage trackers are always good because you can show what bag you're associated with. And then some people I've heard now since our reporting have started stapling their bag tag so that when it, if someone tries to remove it, it would be impossible to put somewhere else.
5: Ooh. Do you know if undercover officers are trying to infiltrate these security officials at the airport?
8: I know that there have been cases in the past. There was a big sort of crackdown on this sort in the early sort of 2015 or so. There was a big undercover operation, but there's we've really have identified generational issues and people who have kept that really important security pass despite being flagged in numerous investigations. We have some exclusive news that's coming out that involves Canada's largest gold heist, and one of the employees, Air Canada employees, police have called it an inside job, who had repeat flags of issues surrounding connections to criminal activity.
6: Wow, right. Incredible reporting.
5: Always something. Avery, thank you so much.
8: Thank you.
5: And of course, the one-hour special, Traffic, the Airport Conspiracy, airs Saturday at 7 p.m. on CTV Crave and will be live streaming on W5's official YouTube channel. All right, we've got more news after the break. Stay with us.
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2: The Tempo were unable to extend their winning streak to three games when they took on the Minnesota Lynx last night.
3: Kia Nurse. Mabry. Again, shedding the D off the glass.
2: The Lynx jumped out to an early lead, and the Tempo were not able to catch up. They ended up losing the game 100-72. The team is back on the court tomorrow when they take on the Portland Fire at home, Coca-Cola Coliseum.
4: The Blue Jays will be looking for a third straight win tonight when they begin a series with the Pittsburgh Pirates.
5: And a fly ball to left field, headed towards the seats. It's gone!
4: George Springer gave the Jays a 2-0 lead with a solo shot in the seventh inning of their series finale with the New York Yankees last night. The Jays were able to hold on for a 2-0 win to split the four-game set with the Yankees. The team is back home tonight with Kevin Gausman set to start in the series opener against the Pirates. First pitch is set for just after 7. And outfielder Miles Straw is the latest player to be featured in our hometown team series.
2: The Gold Glove winner shared what he loves about Toronto and playing for the Blue Jays.

0: deep center. Strasback jumps. He's got it.
1: Born in California, moved when I was about two, and then lived in Bradenton, Florida ever since. So 29 years of living in Florida. My dad got me going. My dad and my brothers, they both got me going at an early age. And then, honestly, my mom had a big part as well. She used to get out and throw with me and do all the baseball stuff as well. I used to throw the ball pretty hard at her, and she would be in the backyard sitting on the bucket and catching some of these pitches and stuff. So, you know, she always brought me to all my practices and stuff and games. So it means the world to me. I mean, I just like to hang out with friends, go on my boat, go to the sandbar, food. It's a pretty relaxing guy. I like to just hang out with friends for the most part.
0: And he just pokes it into shallow right. It's going to drop. How about Miles Straw?
2: What do you love about Toronto?
1: I love the stadium, the food, the fans, the city alone, the weather. I like the seasons. Just how much everyone appreciates you and cares for you as far as, like, you know, our trainers and, you know, the coaches, the front office, the team alone. It's just like a big family here, and you never know what you're going to run into, especially being a new guy last year. So I truly love the team, and it's fun to come here every day and to be with these guys, and I enjoy it really.
3: Still to come, a new ruling from the CRTC means digital streamers will soon have to pay more for Canadian content. We'll have those details when we come back.
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10: Welcome to Ontario's Wine Country. Here's how many winemakers we have here. Here are some of the pioneers and the rising stars. And here's Shiraz. Seriously, his name is Shiraz. Here's how many don't care about sustainability. Here's how many do. Because we're not just made in Ontario, we're made of it. Wines of Ontario.

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6: This won't be just a stand-up show. This is bigger than just me.
7: Pick up the pace! Here we go!
8: A new report from the Canadian Federation of Independent Business finds there's a disconnect between applicants and employers at every stage of the hiring process.
9: And that's creating more challenges for young people who are already struggling to find work. CTV's Natalie Van Roy has the story.
10: Training protocols, it really depends on the position here.
11: At this small business in Ottawa, there's a lot of demand to get a job.
10: I probably have 500 resumes on my desk at any given time.
11: When Cody Nickel is hiring people starting out in the hospitality business, he says there can be challenges.
10: I think that there's just a need to temper expectations a little bit. I think sometimes with the younger generation, there can be an expectation to kind of move up in the world a little bit faster than might be realistic.
11: A new report from the Canadian Federation of Independent Business finds there's disconnect at every stage of the hiring process, from where to search for jobs to the skills needed and the expectations.
12: That youth come in with perhaps unrealistic salary expectations. And we've also heard from small businesses that what they prioritize most is soft skills. So people skills, motivation, coming in and taking initiative.
11: During challenging economic times, business owners say the expectations can be higher than the current situation.
13: It's a little tight financially with the labor costs. For people with no experience, we do pay them minimum wage right now. I guess a lot of people have expectations that it should be $20 or $21 or $22 an hour.
11: While Alina Khan already has a part-time job, she's searching for a second one to make ends meet.
14: 1 week, you will have enough hours to pay your rent and everything, but the second week, you won't have any hours, so it will be really problematic for us.
11: Khan says she feels she needs a reference to get in the door.
14: You have to have a reference or any employee working there to just kind of push you.
11: And that's another finding from the CFIB.
12: Businesses rely a lot more on personal connections. So 62% rely on personal connections to recruit.
11: If you are looking for a job this summer, managers offer these tips.
10: The most important thing is reliability and attitude. If they can show up on time and they can come in with a great attitude and be willing to work hard and to learn every single day.
13: My priority is when I see the employee's personality is willing to learn, they're willing to work hard.
11: Natalie Van Roy, CTV News.
9: A new ruling from the CRTC means digital streamers will soon have to pay more for Canadian content. The move means online streaming services like Netflix or Disney Plus will have to contribute 15% of their Canadian revenue to Canadian content, up from 5%. Meanwhile, traditional broadcasters will see their amount lowered down to 25%. The CRTC says the changes will amount to $2 billion in funding. However, some U.S. politicians claim the policies discriminate against American companies.
8: Stephen Colbert signed off for a final time last night after 11 seasons behind the desk of The Late Show.
15: I'll say to you what I've said to every audience for the last 11 years, and I have meant it every time. Have a good show. Thanks for being here. And let's do it, y'all.
8: Last summer, CBS announced the show would be ending, citing economic reasons. However, some critics, including Colbert himself, questioned whether political pressure played a role, as Colbert has been a vocal opponent of the U.S. president. Paul McCartney was his special guest, and he performed as part of the finale in the same theater where the Beatles made their U.S. debut on the Ed Sullivan Show all the way back in 1964.
9: All right. You are watching CTV News at noon. Stay with us.

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8: People will have a chance to go behind the scenes at some of the most famous city attractions this weekend. On Saturday and Sunday, Doors Open Toronto is inviting people to explore more than 160 buildings with guided tours and special programs across the city. For the first time this year, people can get a tour inside the CN Tower. Other sites welcoming visitors include City Hall, Netflix Canada, and the historic Dawn Jail.
9: And you'll probably want to get indoors this weekend, especially Saturday's the big wet one, the Super Soaker.
10: I have a feeling a few people are pivoting their plans, and I like that, Super Soaker Saturday. That's what it's going to be. This is what we're waking up to. So depending on how early you are rising, you might encounter some dry weather first, but by mid and late morning, we're going to be into this with some showers to start, steady rain as the day goes on. And on top of all that, it's going to be windy with gusty easterly winds. And look at that, our forecast daytime high is only about 11 degrees. We've said it a lot this week, cool for this time of year, but you're really going to feel it tomorrow, so don't forget the jacket. Hey, it's not just us dealing with rainy weather this weekend. If you're headed to Montreal for the Canadian Grand Prix, Sunday looks a little unsettled too. We should get some improvement on Sunday. It's still unsettled in the morning, but the afternoon drier and a high of 20 degrees. I like what I see next week with some sunshine and temperatures back where they should be or slightly warmer than normal. Nathan and Michelle.
8: All right, lots to look forward to. Thanks, Lindsay. And that is it for CTV News at Noon. Remember, you can get Toronto's breaking news all day long on CP24 and at ctvnewstoronto.ca.
9: For Lindsay Morrison and all of us here, have a pleasant afternoon. I'm Michelle Dubé.
8: And I'm Nathan Downer. Be sure to join us later for CTV News at 5 and 6.

0: We have breaking news from Cabbage Town. This is where a pedestrian has been hit by a cement truck. It happened around 12:30 this afternoon at Parliament and Girard. And police say that the female pedestrian has serious injuries. Here's a live look from Chopper 24. We do have a crew heading to the scene, but as you can see, this is happening right in the intersection. Look at this aerial footage from Chopper 24. You can see where the area has been cordoned off right there. All areas, all lanes of this intersection cordoned off. You can see the cement truck right in the middle there. There's 1, 2, 3, 4 police cruisers, and it looks like maybe one of the reconstruction vehicles right there. There's a TDC bus that's also there. All of this is going to be taken into consideration. Actually, that's a medic that's right there. Stay with us for more on this developing story as we do have a crew heading to the scene. Again, this is live footage from Chopper 24. The entire intersection is closed. Well, police are investigating after one person was injured. This is in a shooting on the 401 in Mississauga. It happened overnight. Take a look at this. You can see several bullet holes in the driver's side of this vehicle, that Range Rover right there. Imperial police say that the victim pulled off the highway around 12:15 this morning and drove to this gas station. This is near Credit View and Britannia to call police. There's no word on their current condition. The eastbound collector lanes of the 401, they were closed from Winston Churchill to here, Ontario, while OVP collected evidence from the shooting scene. Those lanes have since reopened. And a teen is in life-threatening condition. This is after a fight between two groups ended with a stabbing last night. Police were called around 7 p.m. This is after two boys suffering from stab wounds showed up at a hospital near Wilson and Kill. One victim sustained critical injuries, while another had non-life-threatening injuries. It's not clear where the altercation happened, but police are looking for one suspect described as being light-skinned, 5'5", with curly black hair with brown ends. He was last seen wearing Nike track pants and black New Balance shoes. And a stretch of Highway 712 is going to remain closed until late this afternoon. This is following a deadly head-on crash east of Uxbridge. It happened just before 7 o'clock this morning on Highway 7 near Blue Mountain Road. A dump truck and a passenger vehicle collided. Police arrived to find one of the vehicles on fire and have not yet been able to confirm how many people were involved. And a man's dead. Three people are injured following a head-on collision in Scarborough. This happened at Shepherd and Van Dorn Street. This is east of Meadowvale. It was around 10 o'clock last night. Police say that a silver Nissan Altima crossed the center line and it hit a white Volkswagen Jetta. The 38-year-old man driving the Nissan suffered life-threatening injuries. His 42-year-old male passenger died at the scene. A 32-year-old woman and 49-year-old man in the Volkswagen have serious injuries. Police say that a person was arrested at the scene, but the investigation revealed that they were not the driver of either vehicle. No criminal charges have been laid. This investigation is ongoing. And the parents of a missing North York girl, they're speaking out as we learn new details about her last known whereabouts. Let's go live to CP24's crime analyst, Steve Ryan, who's live at Earl Bell's Park for the latest. Okay, Steve, you have been covering this pretty much from the beginning.
1: Yeah, very concerning, Bakari, that's for sure. When you have a 14-year-old that's been missing a week today, 11:30 tonight will be exactly 1 week that she's been missing. And you talked about the new information yesterday. We did hear from the parents here in Earl Bales Park, where the police have a command post set up behind me. And the parents said that they disclosed that their daughter was on the spectrum. They said that out of respect for her privacy, they did not want that information made public initially when the 14-year-old Esther went missing. But because it's been a long period of time now, a week since she was last seen, they're now concerned, and they made that disclosure yesterday. We also learned from police that there is a confirmed sighting of her on video surveillance at 12:01 a.m. last Saturday at Bathurst and Wilson. That's approximately 2.5 kilometers from Earl Bells Park. It's very important because the parents reported that they last saw her in the park here at 11:30 p.m. last Friday. And she had on just socks, track pants, a sweater, no money, no cell phone, and obviously no shoes, and that she disappeared in a wooded area, and that's when she was reported missing. Now, yesterday at a press conference, the mom did not want to And it's her right to do so. Did not want to disclose what led up to her daughter being here in the park with no shoes, just track pants, a sweater again, no money, no phone. And then today, they were asked that again. And of course, they respectfully declined to answer that. Then I asked them that, were you in the park?

0: who spoke here in the park just a short time ago. Let's listen.
1: She's very, very smart. I worry that she's going to be too trusting, that somebody will have ill intentions. I don't know where she is, so it's really, really concerning.
2: Yeah, she's extremely bright. Yeah. Like I said the other day, she, and if you just had a conversation with her, you'd have no clue that she was on the spectrum.
3: Yeah.
2: You'd think she was just a genius and very articulate. You might think she's a 25-year-old, and not that she's a 14-year-old. Yeah. That's really how it affects her. It just makes her smarter, and you know, she thinks 10 steps ahead of everybody else.
0: So the tone of this brief press conference here today certainly it changed when the parents were asked respectfully by my colleagues. Respectfully, they asked about the details leading up to Esther being here in the park. And again, the parents chose to not answer that question, and they ended the press conference. Of course, that could be a private matter that they don't want to disclose. But what led up to that is something that people are very interested in. And did that lead to her deciding to run off into the woods here in Earl Bales Park? I guess only the police know that information. But people are being encouraged to have a look at for this young girl, please. If you see her, call 911. There is a hotline set up for information, but if you see her out and about, keep your eye on her. Give your location to the police communications operator and stand the line with the communications operator. Of course, you'll be advised of that until such time that the police arrive. It's important that they find this young girl and bring her home safely to her family. So back to you.
4: Okay, reporting live in North York, CP24's crime analyst Steve Bryan. Well, Toronto City Councillors, they're saying no to a referendum question on the Ford government's plans to expand Billy Bishop Airport. The motion was put forward by Councillors Diane Sachs and Josh Matlow. They wanted a question to be put on this fall's municipal ballot asking Torontonians whether or not the city should cooperate with Premier Ford's plans to allow jet to Billy Bishop Airport. Councillors voted against the motion 16-9. And a new poll finds that the Progressive Conservatives and Ontario Liberals, they're tied among decided and leaning voters. The latest numbers from Liaison found if a provincial election were held today, the PCs, led by Doug Ford, and the Ontario Liberal Party, led by John Fraser, would each receive 37% of the vote, while the Ontario NDP, led by Mark Sowell, sits at 20%, the Green Party at 4%. We spoke with David Valentin with Liaison Strategies about what stood out to him from the response.
5: The biggest numbers that were a surprise to me is when we asked people which political party would do the best to address cost of living, it wasn't the Conservatives they chose. It was the Liberals. And for me, that's a big shock, and maybe more fallout from the Premier's decision to buy that private jet.
4: Valentin says that the cost of living was a high priority among respondents, with Ontarians saying that groceries and housing, they were causing them the most financial stress. A ground has been broken on a new rental housing development in the Junction Triangle. Shovels in the ground at 72 Perth Avenue. That's near Bloor and Dundas. There's going to be 255 rental units when the 18-story building's complete, including 51 units that are considered affordable housing.
6: Renting was just a stepping stone, because you know that eventually, if you're safe enough, you can get that down payment, but not a dead end. Toronto, but that Toronto have disappeared for quite a few years, almost several decades actually. We made a choice as a city, as a province, as a country, that made it hard for ordinary families to have a place in the city. Unless, of course, their parents help them pay the down payment.
7: I find that the idea of low to moderate income families living alongside people who are paying market rent is really another piece of city building and nation building. We have so much in common, and we don't need to be segregated by income. We can come together, understand each other, and build a good life together.
4: Well, 72 Perth Avenue, it's expected to be complete in 2028. A city council has approved a pedestrian pilot project that will close down a portion of Church Street to cars for 2 months. The approval is going to create a pedestrian-only area from Wellesley Street to Alexander Street between June 19th and August 21st. That also includes the World Cup. Now, the councilors also voted in favor of an escape hatch amendment to the project, which grants city staff the authority to cancel the project if it causes serious congestion issues.
8: I think the community needs to do whatever it needs to do to maintain its closeness. And I know it's going to be havoc for

0: traffic probably, but I think, and there is always a concern about drug use, and especially around here. And but I do think having people out on the street does make it safer. And so, you know what, why not? Life is short. Let's just do what we can.
1: I don't have a problem with that. I don't drive a car.
2: So you'll be walking along the stretch then?
1: Yeah. Yeah, I hope there's flowers around here too.
2: They might dress it up. You never know. Do you think it'll be good for local businesses?
1: I think so. I think that the number of pedestrians will more than make up for the people that would normally drive cars and occasionally stop.
3: I don't think it's a great idea. I just don't think there's enough traffic on the street, like walking traffic to pedestrian traffic, to warrant it. And I think it's just a nuisance for people having to go to Yonge Street or to Jarvis Street to go around it. And it's only for like a couple of blocks. So it's just not the best idea, I don't think.
4: I think it's really great. I've seen it done in Montreal in the summer as well, and it was really nice for like all the businesses on the street, and it makes it more walkable for everyone. It's really good.
2: And I guess just for such a long time, from June 19th to the 21st, do you think it's going to bring more people out here?
4: I think it will bring more people out here, to be honest. And it is such a like parallel corridor to Yonge Street, but it's outside, so it's better than the path.
5: And Kelly Jackson with Destination Toronto tells CP24 that this pilot is going to provide an opportunity for businesses, residents, and visitors.
6: Churchill Mosley is an iconic neighborhood in the city. It's definitely the home to Pride and so many other great businesses, so many other great events throughout the year. So, you know, it's a good fit. It's also really well connected in terms of proximity to transit. And so I think, you know, when we think looking forward, how we're going to be able to continue to build off the success, hopefully, of this pilot and others, that gives us some lessons that we'll be able to take forward and find other spaces in the city to look for, too, to extend these kind of opportunities.
5: Well, this stretch of Church has been closed to vehicles during Pride and Halloween in the past. Well, the summer concert season at Rogers Stadium, it kicks off tomorrow. Jobber 24 was live over the concert venue in North York this morning. That's where crews are setting up for the first of five Bruno Mars shows set for tomorrow night. And with rain in the forecast, Live Nation is reminding concert goers, dress appropriately because the performances, they're going to go ahead, rain or shine. People heading to Rogers Stadium for a show this summer are being urged to take transit. Ticket holders will get free TTC rides after each concert. Well, getting your Bruno Mars performances, it may be a little bit more difficult if you're planning to take the GO train, because there's going to be no service at Downsview Park on the Barrie Line on May 23rd, 24th, and 30th. Metrolink says that the track is going to be closed for expansion work. Concert goers are encouraged to take the TTC to the stadium on those dates instead. There will also be no GO train service on the Lakeshore West Line between Aldershot and Union this weekend due to track upgrades. Well, drivers can expect some relief at the pump to kick off the weekend. Prices fell about 9 cents a liter overnight. Canadians for Affordable Energy President Dan McTagg says a further 4 cent drop's expected tomorrow. That's going to bring prices down to an average near $1.80 a liter. McTagg also expects diesel prices to drop 5 cents on Saturday.
7: I think we're going to continue to see upward pressure on prices, and there's only so much short selling that the U.S. Treasury Department or other actors, institutional investors and others can engage in, because they have to cover those short positions. And the longer it goes on, the prices continue to remain over $100 a barrel and potentially pushing towards $120 to $150 a barrel. That would, of course, mean the price that's actually being paid for if you can find oil anywhere in the world. The reality is that those prices are sooner or later going to have to make their mark felt here in Canada, North America, and around the world, despite all of the tap dancing that's going on behind the scenes of the futures commodities markets.
5: McTagg says that he expects prices to rise about 3 or 4 cents Sunday. Right now it's 115, 15 degrees. This is Toronto's breaking news, CP24. We'll have a look at Toronto's top stories next.
8: Of hosting the FIFA World Cup, which kicks off in about 3 weeks now, climbing to $1 billion, and taxpayers are on the hook. So I want to hear your take. Do you think this tournament is worth this big price tag?
9: Imagine my surprise. It costs more than they said. I think it's something like $81 million per match. Wow. I mean, that's a number you could choke on. First of all, I guess we should all just take a deep breath and say it's a little late now. It's going to cost what it's going to cost, right? We can't stop it. So we can only use that information going forward to learn the lesson, but we never do. Mm. At least some people don't. I'll, whenever government gives me an estimate, I just double it and assume I'm probably still a little bit too low. But, you know, when I first moved to Los Angeles years ago, it was right in the middle of the Vancouver Winter Olympics. And it's hard to put a cost or a price on the kind of marketing you can get from these events. Everyone I work with, and they were all new colleagues, wanted to talk to me about Canada. They assumed because I was from Toronto, I must know people in Vancouver, and I've spent a lot of time there. I had to explain it's New York, LA kind of distance. But not only were they talking about how beautiful the country was, many of them actually did follow up with a visit. So, you know, we're going to be in the world spotlight. It's too bad it's not just Canada. We only have a small percentage of the games, but it'll get us a lot of buzz around the world. People will see Toronto and think about Toronto. So we've already spent the money. Mm-hmm. Let's enjoy it. That's where I come down on this one.
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0: We're following breaking news from Cabbage Town. A pedestrian has been hit by a cement truck. And one person was injured in a shooting overnight in the 401 in Mississauga. And coming up, we're going to have the latest in the investigation. And new details are being released surrounding the disappearance of 14-year-old Esther. The teen was last seen at Earl Bell's Park last weekend. TP24's crime analyst Steve Ryan led the latest. We'll stay with TP24 for more on these stories and for further details. Head to TP24.com and the TP24 app. Well, investigators confirm it was, in fact, a tornado that struck an area near London Tuesday. Damage was extensive, with trees and power lines down southeast of the city. A video and radar data confirmed it was a twister, which touched down, causing the destruction. No injuries were reported. Wind gusts in the area, they got up to about 145 kilometers an hour. Well, Foreign Affairs Minister Anita Anand says that she's received information about what she calls the appalling abuse of Canadians who were detained in Israel. In a statement posted on X overnight, Anand confirms 12 Canadians who were on board a flotilla headed to the Gaza Strip to deliver aid when they were detained by Israel. They're now in Turkey. Anand also says Global Affairs consular officials are ensuring that they get urgent medical care so that they can return to Canada as soon as possible. Well, a new ruling from the CRTC means digital streamers will soon have to pay more for Canadian content. The move means online streaming companies like Netflix or Disney Plus will have to contribute 15% of their Canadian revenue to Canadian content, up from 5%. While traditional broadcasters will see their amount lowered to 25%, the CRTC says that it's going to amount to $2 billion in funding, though some U.S. politicians have stated that these policies discriminate against American companies. A new peer-reviewed article suggests that quality of sleep, it could be linked to a higher risk of dementia. In the article, a neuroscientist from the University of Rochester Medicine suggests that conditions like chronic stress, depression, cardiovascular disease, fragmented sleep, aging, and cognitive decline, they're all connected to quality of sleep. So it's being called a new way of thinking about sleep as not just a rest period, but as a state that coordinates brain chemistry, blood vessel movement, and other processes to support the brain's nightly cleaning process. And Tim Hortons restaurants, they're getting a facelift. Restaurant Brands International shared these photos of the new look for the iconic Canadian chain. So hundreds of locations across the country, they're going to be renovated, including almost 60 in the GTA. 9 new Tim Hortons restaurants will also be built in the region. The company says that the renos will benefit the Canadian economy, with construction materials sourced through Canadian-owned businesses, with most items made right here in Canada. It's 121, 15 degrees. This is Toronto's breaking news, CP24. Coming up, some of Toronto's most famous attractions are offering behind-the-scenes access this weekend.
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0: This weekend, you'll have the chance to go behind the scenes at some of the city's most famous attractions. On Saturday and Sunday, Doors Open Toronto invites people to explore more than 160 buildings, guided tours, and special programs across the city. For the first time this year, people can get a tour of the inside of the CN Tower. Other sites welcoming visitors this weekend include City Hall, Netflix Canada, and the historic Don Jail. Another site taking part in Doors Open is Old Fire Hall 30 in the Portlands. The building's over 100 years old, and it was a working fire station until 1980. It was preserved and moved to the CJ Park. That was in 2021. That's where it reopened this past January as a community hub. We had a chance to speak to Christine Williamson with Doors Open Toronto about the event.
8: We have 168 sites, which is more than we've had in, as far as we can tell, at least 10 or 15 years. And we have some incredible new sites joining us this year. We have the new Anishinaabe Health Center, the 519, Street Health, and we have some really great returning favorites like Regis College, the R.C. 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There is something for everyone.
0: And to coincide with the FIFA World Cup, the theme this year is the world in a city. It's 125, 15 degrees. This is Toronto's breaking news, CP24. We'll have a look at Toronto's top stories next.
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5: Perfectly smoked. Irresistible Schneider's hot dogs can only mean one thing. It's knee table season. Schneider's, Canadian crafted since 1890.
6: We're following breaking news from Cabot Town, where a pedestrian has been hit by a cement truck. Chopper 24 was over the scene. As is Parliament and Gerard, the pedestrian was hit around 12:30 this afternoon, and police say that she has serious injuries. You're being asked to avoid the area. Stay with CP24 for more on this developing story. And the parents of a missing North York girl, they're speaking out as we learn new details about her last known whereabouts. Let's go live to CP24's crime analyst, Steve Ryan, who's live at Earl Bell's Park for the latest. Steve.
7: Yeah, Bakari, we received new information yesterday evening from the police and from this family, who are just heartbroken over the disappearance of their 14-year-old daughter. She disappeared last Friday night. Now, according to reports, she ran out of the family home in socks, track pants, and a sweater, left her phone, and she had no money. The parents reported her last being seen here in Earl Bales Park, 11:30 Friday night. Earl Bales Park is at Bathurst, just south of Sheppard. So last night during a press conference, the police updated the media saying that there was another sighting of her, a sighting of her at 12:01 a.m. last Saturday. That would have been approximately 31 minutes after her parents reported her missing here in Earl Bales Park. She was seen on video surveillance on Bathurst Street, south of the 401. It's approximately 2.5 kilometers from here. You know, if that time, all that timing is right, that's 30, 35 minutes that this 14-year-old got from this location to that location down at Bathurst and the 401 in 30 minutes. On foot, that's a large distance to travel. Not saying it's impossible, it's a large distance to travel. Or did somebody drive her down there? That'll be part of the police investigation. We also heard yesterday very important information. The family said that this 14-year-old girl, Esther, is on the spectrum. And the family said publicly that they did not want to disclose this information initially because they wanted to protect their daughter's privacy. But given the fact that now that it's going leading up to 7 days since she's been missing, they wanted to get this information out because she is a vulnerable person. We also learned that the family did not want to discuss what led up to Esther leaving the house in the manner that she did. We heard from the family today at the Earl Bales Park, a brief press conference, media avail. And here are some of what they said to us, and I'll speak to it on the other end. Let's listen to what they said.
8: Every hour that goes by, we're very concerned for her safety. She's vulnerable. I don't know where she is. The police have put in tremendous effort into finding her, and the public has put in tremendous effort into finding her. We need the public to be our eyes and our ears.
9: We ask that anybody who's, you know, I guess in the Bathurst and Wilson area, who has footage along Bathurst going south, please go through your records. You know, we don't know the exact time that the police saw, but, you know, any time, you know, from the last time we saw her around 11:30 p.m. going on throughout the night, you know, if it would be a tremendous help for the police and for us.
7: Now, that latest disclosure that Esther is on the spectrum certainly does elevate the concerns. This goes from a missing persons investigation regarding a teen to a missing persons investigation regarding a possibly vulnerable person. Very concerning. The police have put all of their resources into trying to locate her. And lastly, at this press conference, the clip we just played, my colleagues asked again about what led up to Esther running out of the home, and it was my observations that the family certainly did not want to discuss that, and they made that very clear. And then I asked them very gently and respectfully as well if they were in the park with her when she disappeared, and abruptly they ended the press conference and they ended and walked away. People react differently. You certainly can't read into anything with regards to that reaction, but it is noteworthy, of course, because that's what happened, and that was just the facts. But they certainly were uncomfortable and certainly did not want to discuss what took place, and they are more entitled to do that. Of course, it's their, you know, it's their world, their privacy, but it was a question that continues to be asked, and there's no answers. Not to us, anyways. I'm sure to the police. The police have all the information, and they continue with their investigation. If you see Esther, certainly call 911 and give your location. Stay with her. In view of her, rather, and then keep up your location until such time that the emergency services arrives so they can return her to her family safely. So back to you.
6: Live from Earl Bell's Park, CP24's crime analyst, Steve Ryan. And police are investigating after one person was injured in a shooting on the 401 in Mississauga. It was overnight. Take a look at this. You can see several bullet holes in the driver's side of this vehicle. Peel police said that the victim pulled off the highway around 12:15 this morning and drove to this gas station near Credit View and Britannia to call police. There's no word on their current condition, but the eastbound collector lanes of the 401, they were closed from Winston Churchill to here, Ontario, while OPP collected evidence from the shooting scene. Those lanes have since reopened. And a teen's in life-threatening condition after a fight between two groups ended with a stabbing. This was last night. That's when police were called around 7 o'clock. It's after two boys suffering from stab wounds showed up at a hospital near Wilson and killed. One victim sustained critical injuries, while another had non-life-threatening injuries. It's not clear where the altercation happened, but police are looking for one suspect described as being light-skinned, 5'5", with curly black hair and brown ends. He was last seen wearing Nike track pants and black New Balance shoes. And a stretch of Highway 712 is going to remain closed until late this afternoon following a deadly head-on collision. This was east of Uxbridge. It happened just before 7 o'clock this morning on Highway 7 near Blue Mountain Road. A dump truck and a passenger vehicle collided, and police arrived to find one of the vehicles on fire. They've not yet been able to confirm how many people were involved. A man's dead. Three people are injured following a head-on collision in Scarborough. This happened at Shepherd and Van Dorf Streets east of Meadowvale. It was around 10 o'clock last night, and police say a silver Nissan Altima crossed the center line and hit a white Volkswagen Jetta. The 38-year-old man driving the Nissan suffered life-threatening injuries. His 42-year-old male passenger died at the scene. A 32-year-old woman and 49-year-old man in the Volkswagen have serious injuries, and police say a person was arrested at the scene, but the investigation revealed that they were not the driver of either vehicle. No criminal charges have been laid. The investigation's ongoing. And Toronto City Councillors, they're saying no to a referendum question on the Ford government's plans to expand Billy Bishop Airport. The motion was put forward by Councillors Ann Sachs and Josh Matlow. They wanted a question to be put on this fall's municipal ballot asking Torontonians whether or not the city should cooperate with Premier Ford's plan to allow jets at Billy Bishop Airport. Councillors voted against the motion 16-9. A new poll finds the progressive conservatives and Ontario liberals tied among decided and leaning voters. The latest numbers from Liaison found if a provincial election were held today, the PCs led by Doug Ford and the Ontario Liberal Party led by John Fraser would each receive 37% of the vote. The Ontario NDP led by Mairead Sahl sits at 20%, the Green Party at 4%. We had a chance to speak with David Valentin with Liaison Strategies about what stood out to him from the response.
10: Well, this is the second straight month that we found a tie. And as I always say to people, you know, one individual poll, that you don't have to worry so much about that. But when it becomes a trend, that's when you start running into real issues. So I think we are seeing a lot of weakness as the economy has taken a hit. Inflation is up. You know, we're asking people, what are the primary concerns for you right now? And we're seeing for seniors, Groceries is top of mind for younger Ontarians. It's housing and cost of living. So a lot of different factors at play here. But I think overall, they're not seeing a provincial government that's taking action on those files.
6: Valentin says that the cost of living, that was a high priority among respondents, with Ontarians saying groceries and housing causing them the most financial stress. Ground's been broken on a new rental housing development in the Junction Triangle. Shovels in the ground at 72 Perth Avenue near Bloor and Dundas. There's going to be 255 rental units when the 18-story building is complete, including 51 units that are considered affordable housing.
11: Right now, when we talk about affordable, and Ruth Green will tell you, it's a third of that family's income is truly affordable. So these aren't people are not buying it to flip it. They are making this their community. It is a family. They are stable, long-term homes for people who work hard to keep the city going.
12: In the future, like in many world cities, people will be able to rent their whole lives and retire with dignity. But you can't do it if you can't raise a family. And people will be able to raise their families here. They'll be able to go to local schools. They'll be able to go to the new park that's coming here. There's a really important opportunity here to lift up this community and make it better for all of us.
6: 72 Perth Avenue is expected to be complete in 2028. Well, City Council has approved a pedestrian pilot project. It'll close down a portion of Church Street to cars for 2 months. The approval is going to create a pedestrian-only area from Wellesley to Alexander. It'll be between June 19th and August 21st. That includes the World Cup. The councilors also voted in favor of an escape hatch amendment to the project. It'll grant city staff the authority to cancel the project if it causes serious congestion issues.
13: I don't have a problem with that. I don't drive a car.
14: So you'll be walking along the stretch then?
13: Yeah, I hope there's flowers around here too.
14: They might dress it up. You never know. Do you think it'll be good for local businesses?
13: I think so. I think that the number of pedestrians will more than make up for the people that would normally drive cars and occasionally stop.
15: I think it's really great. I've seen it done in Montreal in the summer as well, and it was really nice for like all the businesses on the street, and it makes it more walkable for everyone. It's really good.
14: And I guess just for such a long time, from June 19th to the 21st, do you think it's going to bring more people out here?
15: I think it will bring more people out here, to be honest. And it is such a like parallel corridor to Yonge Street, but it's outside, so it's better than the path.
6: And Kelly Jackson with Destination Toronto tells CP24, this pilot is going to provide an opportunity for businesses, residents, and visitors.
16: When you look at iconic global cities, they all have some area that's a sort of a people-first corridor, and they become very important economic and social connectors. And so, you know, people have the ability to come, congregate, spend time typically in restaurants or bars, have time to spend time outside, and do more window shopping, linger, spend time connecting, listening to live music, watching street performances. So, you know, they often become destinations within themselves.
6: This stretch of Church Street has been closed to vehicles during Pride and Halloween in the past. The summer concert season at Rogers Stadium kicks off tomorrow. Chopper 24 was live over the concert venue in Northwark this morning as war crews are setting up for the first of 5 Bruno Mars shows set for tomorrow night. With rain in the forecast, Live Nation is reminding concert goers dress appropriately because the performances are going to go on rain or shine. And people heading to Rogers Stadium for a show this summer are being urged to take transit. Ticket holders, you're going to get free TTC rides after each concert. We'll get into the Bruno Mars performances. Maybe a little bit more difficult if you're planning on taking the GO train, because there's going to be no service at Downsview Park on the Barrie Line May 23rd, 24th, and 30th. Metrolink says that the track's going to be closed for expansion work. Concert goers are encouraged to take the TTC to the stadium on those dates instead. There will also be no GO train service on the Lakeshore West Line between Aldershot and Union this weekend due to track upgrades. Well, drivers can expect some relief at the pumps to kick off the weekend. Prices fell about 9 cents a liter overnight. And Canadians for Affordable Energy President Dan McTagg says a further 4 cent drop is expected tomorrow. That'll bring prices down to an average near $1.80 a liter. McTagg also expects diesel prices to drop 5 cents Saturday.
17: Markets are reacting, within a microsecond to any rumor or comment that's made by President Trump or comments regarding the potential for a ceasefire or a peace agreement. All this week, we've been talking about, prices dropping as a result of what could be a clearing in the Strait of Hormuz someday. Now, we've done this, and I'm counting it, 8 times. Where, the job owning, as they refer to it as by the president or someone within the White House, has markets in a lather, believing everything's going to be fine, and suddenly we realize it isn't.
6: McTagg says that he expects prices to rise about 3 or 4 cents Sunday. It is 143, 15 degrees. This is Toronto's Breaking News, CP24. We'll have a look at Toronto's top stories next.
18: 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But what we didn't realize was how far we were willing to go.
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0: We're following breaking news from Cabbage Town. A pedestrian has been hit by a cement truck. One person was injured in a shooting overnight on the 401 in Mississauga. Coming up, we're going to have the latest in this investigation. And new details are being released surrounding the disappearance of 14-year-old Esther, the teen last seen at Earl Bell's Park last weekend. CP24's crime analyst Steve Bryan will have the latest. We'll stay with CP24 for more of these stories, and for further details, head to CP24.com and the CP24 app. Investigators confirm it was, in fact, a tornado that struck an area near London Tuesday. Damage was extensive, with trees and power lines down southeast of the city. Video and radar data confirming it was a twister which touched down, causing the destruction. No injuries were reported. Wind gusts in the area, they got up to about 145 kilometers an hour. Foreign Affairs Minister Anita Anand says that she has received information about what she calls the appalling abuse of Canadians who were detained in Israel. In a statement posted on X overnight, Anand confirms 12 Canadians who were on board a flotilla headed to the Gaza Strip to deliver aid. When they were detained by Israel, they're now in Turkey. Anand also says global affairs consular officials are ensuring that they get urgent medical care so that they can return to Canada as soon as possible. And a new ruling from the CRTC means digital streamers will soon have to pay more for Canadian content. And the move means online streaming companies like Netflix or Disney Plus will have to contribute 15% of their Canadian revenue to Canadian content. That's up from 5%. Traditional broadcasters are going to see their amount lower to 25%. The CRTC says it's going to amount to $2 billion in funding, though some U.S. politicians have stated that these policies discriminate against American companies. A new peer-reviewed article suggests quality of sleep could be linked to a higher risk of dementia. In the article, a neuroscientist from the University of Rochester Medicine suggests conditions like chronic stress, depression, cardiovascular disease, fragmented sleep, aging, and cognitive decline, they're all connected to sleep quality. It's being called a new way of thinking about sleep as not just a rest period, but as a state that can coordinate brain chemistry, blood vessel movement, and other processes to support the brain's nightly cleaning process. Well, Tim Hortons restaurants, they're getting a facelift. Restaurant Brands International sharing these photos of the new look for the iconic Canadian chain. Hundreds of locations across the country are going to be renovated, including almost 60 in the GTA. 9 new Tim Hortons restaurants will also be built in the region. The company says that the renos will benefit the Canadian economy, with construction materials sourced through Canadian-owned businesses, with most items made in Canada. It's 1:48, 15 degrees. This is Toronto's breaking news, CP24. Well, Bruno Mars is in Toronto. We're going to speak with Toronto 104.5's Josie Dye and Jamar about the entertainment stories making headlines right here in the city.
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0: Before we look at some of the entertainment stories that Toronto's talking about, we're joined by Chum 104.5's Josie and Jamar. How y'all doing? We got to start with this. Bruno Mars in Toronto.
4: Yes, Bruno Mars, 5 shows, pretty much sold out. And of course, starting on Saturday night, and people are ecstatic. This is going to be unbelievable. Now, I should start by saying there are a few tickets left. So if you want to go to Ticketmaster and get your tickets, you can do so. But I mean, what can we expect? We know, of course, it starts May 23rd, ends on the 30th. We do think Bruno Mars will be here for all 5 shows. So like staying in Toronto and not going home. So we're pretty excited about that. But yes, Anderson .Paak will be opening up, and if you know Bruno Mars, you know of course he did Silk Sonic, and he's worked with Anderson .Paak before, so we think this is going to be an unbelievable event in Toronto. Make sure you take TTC, because the city is going to be nuts. And Rogers Stadium, I just want to emphasize that, Bakari, because so often people go to the wrong place when it comes to a concert, so make sure that you're not going to Rogers Center. Make sure you're going to Rogers Stadium. It's an outside venue. It's going to rain on Saturday. It's going to be great.
0: Okay, so I do have to ask this. Now, I've heard a lot of people say Bruno Mars concerts, you go and you just dance the entire time. Is that true?
4: It is true. I mean, we've both been. You went to see Silk Sonic and you loved it.
10: Bruno Mars is one of the best entertainers, instrumentalists, songwriters, singers, dancers. I mean, he's a one-stop shop, and his show is nonstop.
4: Yeah.
0: Okay, well, speaking of music, what's the latest with Drake?
10: Drake is everything and everywhere right now. Let's just start like locally. Right across the Buffalo, right across the border in Buffalo, Drake popped up at a pretty popular social media content creator named NY Flava. This guy jumps in his car every morning and picks up his daughter, and they sing and rap songs together on social media. One of their favorite artists is Drake. Well, the girl jumps into the car, and lo and behold, when she looks in the back seat, who's behind her? Drake's in the car with them doing Drake songs in the back seat. This video got millions of views, 37 million to be exact. And not only that, after the whole ordeal was done, Drake gifted them with a brand new Cadillac Escalade SUV.
4: Crazy.
0: What?
10: Yes, sir. It's crazy.
4: It's crazy.
10: It's unbelievable.
4: It's so, honestly, it also made me emotional watching that video. Like, it was really sweet.
10: It is unbelievable. Yeah. Drake is firing on all cylinders. And not just that, the Iceman has got some really big streaming numbers in the last 24 hours. I mean, the biggest first 24-hour streaming debut globally for any artist on Apple Music, Amazon Music. He's also breaking Spotify numbers. It's all about the Iceman with these 3 pivotal albums that are really just the talk of music, hip-hop, all over the world.
0: Man, I'm still back on that video where he's sitting in the back seat just, you know, doing his own music.
10: You better start creating some content, man. You could have got an Escalade. What are you doing?
4: I know.
10: You
4: know, a
0: free one, free 99, right?
10: Exactly.
0: Hey, okay, listen, as we get ready to wrap up, we got to talk about Stephen Colbert, his last show.
4: Yeah, Stephen Colbert aired the final episode, of course, 3 decades being on television, and there were many celebrities in the house. Bryan Cranston was there, also Paul McCartney, Ryan Reynolds. There was also celebrity cameos. They had this whole bit where everyone was arguing about who would be the final guest on the show, which was really cute. I mean, my favorite part of the whole thing was when they talked about how this famous composer, the composer of the Peanuts theme song, basically said he was like suing everyone if they played it, and then they all of a sudden just started playing that song hoping CBS would be sued. So that was great. I mean, it was emotional, it was beautiful, and we're all gonna miss him so much.
0: Alright, with a look at the entertainment stories that Toronto's talking about, Chum 104.5's Josie and Jamar, thanks a lot, guys.
4: Thank you.
10: Have a good weekend.
0: Right now it is 1:55, 15 degrees. This is Toronto's breaking news, CP24. We'll have a look at Toronto's top stories next.
13: Toronto takes brunch very seriously, and we're diving fork first into a must-visit spot that's worth lining up for. In the heart of the Junction, Dirty Food Eatery brings bold, funky brunch energy. Come with me, let's discover what's on the menu.
14: Hey,
13: Eggs Jenny on a buttermilk biscuit with collard greens and their crispy house potatoes, they're next level. And don't skip the sips. The wide array of signature cocktails makes this a brunch party, not just a meal. All right, I'm here with Leslie from a Dirty Food Eatery, and wow. We're exploring the city for some incredible spots, and this, I think we've definitely stumbled onto one. Tell me a little bit about the vibe of Dirty Food Eatery, and what was kind of the inspiration for opening it up back in 2016?
14: Yeah, so we've been here almost 10 years now. It's just sort of like a casual brunch spot with a focus on comfort food.
13: It's such a cool neighborhood and a great concept, and I know there's family in here. This is named after your sister Jenny?
14: Yeah, that's named after my sister Jenny. It's sort of a play on a traditional Eggs Benedict. Instead of the English muffin, it's done on a buttermilk biscuit. They're baked fresh in house every morning. And then we have the female bacon on there, some braised collard greens, and poached eggs and hollandaise made with real butter and eggs. And then we top it with a little bit of tarragon.
13: All right, here we go.

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0: A pedestrian has been struck by a cement truck in Cabbage Town. One person was injured in a shooting overnight on the 401 in Mississauga. Coming up, we'll have the latest on the investigation. New details are being released surrounding the disappearance of 14-year-old Esther. The teen was last seen at Earl Bales Park last weekend. CP24's Steve Ryan will have the latest on this. It's 201, 15 degrees. This is Toronto's breaking news, CP24. Good afternoon. I'm Arda Zakarian. The parents of a missing North York girl are speaking out as we learn new details about her last known whereabouts. Let's go live to CP24's crime specialist, Steve Ryan, live at Earl Bales Park for the very latest details. And Steve, this is just one of the locations where she was last seen.
1: Yeah, that's right, Arda. At 11:30 tonight, it'll be 7 days since she was last seen by her parents. Reportedly here in Earl Bales Park, 11:30 at night again, last Friday. The parents report that they were following their daughter in the park here. She had just run out of the house without her shoes, just her socks, track pants, and a sweater. She left her phone at home, and she had no money on her. The reports are that the 14-year-old made her way into the wooded area here in the park. A mom and dad lost sight of her. They notified the police, and the search began for her. We were updated yesterday evening by the police and by the family, and we learned from the family that they said that their daughter was diagnosed as being on the spectrum. Mom said that out of respect for her privacy, they did not want to make that information public, but they made it public yesterday because they're approaching 7 days now, and they certainly are concerned for their daughter. And the police confirmed that there was a confirmed sighting of Esther at 12:01 a.m. last Saturday, about 2.5 kilometers south of here, near Bathurst, south of the 401. She was picked up on a video surveillance, and that was the last confirmed sighting of her. So given the fact that we are learning that she is on the spectrum, this certainly escalates the concern for her, because it goes from a search for a missing teen to now a search for a vulnerable person. She hasn't got proper clothing on. She's got no shoes on, no phone, no money. How is she being fed? How is she getting water? Where is her shelter coming from? All concerns. The police have got a level one search activating, meaning that they've got all resources committed to this. Drones, mounted unit, police dog services, the Marine unit, all kinds of officers canvassing. There's a command post set up in the park here. Now, it's just left momentarily. I'm sure it'll be back soon. All of this is being dedicated, plus a dedicated phone line as well, all with hopes of finding this girl and returning her to her family. Now, her mom and dad attended this location earlier on today and spoke to the media, and here are some of what they said.
2: She's very, very smart. I worry that she's going to be too trusting, that somebody will have ill intentions. I don't know where she is, so it's really, really concerning.
3: Yeah, she's extremely bright. Yeah. Like I said the other day, she, and if you just had a conversation with her, you'd have no clue that she was on the spectrum.
4: Yeah.
3: You'd think she was just a genius and very articulate. You might think she's a 25-year-old, not that she's a 14-year-old. Yeah. That's really how it affects her. It just makes her smarter, and you know, she thinks 10 steps ahead of everybody else.
1: So refresh your memories, everyone, and keep an eye out for Esther as you go about your day-to-day travels. If you see her, certainly do call 911.
0: Thank you so much. Thank you, Steve, for bringing this to us. The price of the pumps is dropping across the country this weekend, but the situation remains unstable and the conflict in the Middle East. CTV's Kamal Karamali joins us now to break it down. Thank you so much, Kamal, for joining us. We have the price of gas that's dropping for most of Canada today, but experts say that it's not going to last long. Where do we stack up heading into the weekend?
5: Yeah, Arda, let's start off with the good news. Price of gas has dropped significantly today, at least 9 cents in most parts of the city, at around 182 cents per liter. We have not seen it that low since early May. And the other double whammy good news is that it's expected to drop another 4 cents tomorrow. So some good news, a brief window of reprieve for Toronto and GTA and even Ontario drivers, because we're seeing these price drops as far as Ottawa.

0: Canadians for Affordable Energy President Dan McTague says there's what's called a reduction in stored gas. That means supply is running out. So when you have supply running out, demand increasing because it is getting warmer, people are heading onto the roads, well, then you are going to see higher prices as well. So fill up that tank while you still can. Arda, any plans for you? What's your vehicle at right now? Hopefully empty, because then you can take the most advantage of the gas station right next to our work here.
1: I'm following your advice. I'm holding off until the prices are as low as it can be. I still have maybe like a little less than half a tank left.
0: Yeah.
1: Just for this. Just for when it's lower, I'm going to go in for the kill. Okay,
0: yep.
1: So let's talk about the Strait of Hormuz. It's been closed since late February, and Canadians are experiencing this fluctuating upward trend in cost to fill up our tanks. How much has the average price of gas gone up?
0: Yeah, we have been seeing prices increase significantly, Arda, since last month. I mean, if you look at last month this time compared to this month, even just as recently as last week, well, we've seen prices go up about 50 cents higher than this time last year and 24 cents higher than this time last month. Now, we also heard from Statistics Canada that gas and fuel vendors are seeing an increase in sales in March, but that's not necessarily a good thing because it's not like they're selling more, which would boost the economy. It's just because gas prices are more expensive. Have a listen to what one expert says about the ripple effect of that.
2: I think when you look at the details of the number, the surprise is not necessarily a positive surprise. It's clear that it's been driven by higher gasoline prices rather than actually stronger underlying spending from households. And when you see it also in the retail sales in volume, which are also declining on the month. So it's clear that what has been pushing retail sales higher in March has been almost entirely a price effect.
0: Okay, so that window of reprieve of lower gas prices will end tomorrow, Arda. So I'll see you at the gas station a little bit later after our shift today.
1: You and me, tandem, yep. Filling up our tanks.
0: Exactly.
1: Thank you so much for
0: this
1: call.
0: Friends.
1: Appreciate it. Toronto city councillors are saying no to a referendum question on the Ford government's plans to expand Billy Bishop Airport. The motion was put forward by councillors Diane Sachs and Josh Matlow. They wanted a question to be put on this fall's municipal ballot asking Torontonians whether or not the city should cooperate with Premier's plans to allow jets at Billy Bishop Airport. Councillors voted against the motion 16-9. A new poll finds the Progressive Conservatives and Ontario Liberals tied among decided and leaning voters. The latest numbers from Liaison found if a provincial election were held today, the PCs led by Doug Ford and the Ontario Liberal Party led by John Fraser would each receive 37% of the vote. Meanwhile, the Ontario NDP, led by Marit Stiles, sits at 20%, and the Green Party is at 4%. We spoke with David Valentin with Liaison Strategies about what stood out to him from the response.
3: The biggest numbers that were a surprise to me is when we asked people which political party would do the best to address cost of living, it wasn't the Conservatives they chose. It was the Liberals. And for me, that's a big shock and maybe more fallout from the premier's decision to buy that private jet.
1: Valentin says the cost of living was a high priority among respondents, with Ontarians saying groceries and housing were causing them the most financial stress. City Council has approved a pedestrian pilot project that will close down a portion of Church Street to cars for 2 months. The approval will create a pedestrian-only area from Wellesley Street to Alexander Street between June 19th and August the 21st, and that includes the World Cup. Councillors also voted in favor of an escape hatch amendment to the project, which grants city staff the authority to cancel the project if it causes serious congestion issues.
4: I think the community needs to do whatever it needs to do to maintain its closeness. And I know it's going to be havoc for traffic probably, but I think, and there is always a concern about drug use, and especially around here. And but I do think having people out on the street does make it safer. And so, you know what, why not? Life is short. Let's just do what we can.
5: I don't think it's a great idea. I just don't think there's enough traffic on the street, like walking traffic to pedestrian traffic.

0: to warrant it. And I think it's just a nuisance for people having to go to Yonge Street or to Jarvis Street to go around it. And it's only for like a couple of blocks. So it's just not the best idea, I don't think.
1: Kelly Jackson with Destination Toronto tells CP24 this pilot will provide an opportunity for businesses, residents, and visitors.
2: Churchill Wellesley is an iconic neighborhood in the city. It's definitely the home to Pride and so many other great businesses, so many other great events throughout the year. So, you know, it's a good fit. It's also really well connected in terms of proximity to transit. And so I think, you know, when we think looking forward, how we're going to be able to continue to build off the success, hopefully, of this pilot and others, that gives us some lessons that we'll be able to take forward and find other spaces in the city to look for, too, to extend these kind of opportunities.
1: This stretch of Church has been closed to vehicles during Pride and Halloween in the past. The summer concert season at Rogers Stadium kicks off tomorrow. Chopper 24 was live over the concert venue in North York this morning, where crews are setting up for the first of five Bruno Mars shows for tonight. Tomorrow night, rather. With rain in the forecast, Live Nation is reminding concert goers to dress appropriately because the performances will go ahead rain or shine. People heading to Rogers Stadium for a show this summer are being urged to take transit. Ticket holders will get free TTC rides after each concert. And getting to Bruno Mars's performance may be more difficult if you were planning on taking the GO train. There will be no service at Downsview Park on the Barrie Line on May 23rd, 24th, and 30th. Metrolink says the track will be closed for expansion work. Concert goers are encouraged to take the TTC to the stadium on those dates instead. There will also be no GO train service on the Lakeshore West Line between Aldershot and Union this weekend due to track upgrades. To 13, 15 degrees, this is Toronto's breaking news, CP24. We'll have a look at Toronto's top stories coming up next. Stay with us.
3: Another night in with your best friend, maybe watching the game or just enjoying some downtime. 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

0: A pedestrian has been struck by a cement truck in Cabbage Town. City Council has given its approval to close down a portion of Church Street to cars for 2 months. We'll have more on this pedestrian pilot project straight ahead. New details are being released surrounding the disappearance of 14-year-old Esther. The teen was last seen at Earl Bales Park last weekend. CP24 Steve Ryan will have the latest. And stay with CP24 for more on these stories. And for further details, head to our website, cp24.com, and the CP24 app. Albertans will be voting on the idea of separating from Canada this fall, but not directly. For the latest, let's bring in CTV's Jeremy Chiron, who is in Ottawa. Jeremy, tell us more about this.
1: Yeah, Arda, you hit the nail on the head there. It's the question before the question, in a sense. The wording of this question being put forward by the Premier that will be added to the referendum in the fall is very important. It is not a simple yes or no question about whether or not Albertans want to, remain in Canada or leave, but rather a question that is complex and a question that is only a first step to the eventual step that would be required to launch an official referendum. The Premier writing, should Alberta remain a province of Canada, or should the government of Alberta commence the legal process required under the Canadian Constitution to hold a binding provincial referendum on whether or not Alberta should separate from Canada? And so this is, in a sense, adding a step that if Albertans do want to separate, they would have to vote in favor of separating during this referendum question. And if enough people were to vote that way, then the Alberta government would initiate the legal process to launch a proper binding provincial referendum on separation. So that is the criticism the Premier is facing today from the group behind this separation movement. And rather, it is not, a clear question that can be answered in a yes or no. It'll have to be a multiple choice question. And so really, there is complexity here, and it is not straightforward. Alberta's opposition leader, Naheed Denshi, reacting to all of this not long ago today. Here's more from him on this.
2: For Danielle Smith to say, you wanted a referendum, not only is it lies, not only is it gaslighting, it treats Albertans like they're idiots. And Albertans are not idiots. And that's going to be this premier's downfall, that she thinks she's smarter than everyone else.
3: We're still going to be working on making Canada even better. I look forward to working alongside Premier Smith, alongside the leader of the opposition, alongside all parliamentarians, all 37 members from Alberta, and Canadians of all stripes, Albertans of all stripes, to build a better Alberta, build a better Canada.
1: There's the Prime Minister as well reacting to that this morning, arguing that Canada works as it is. And so there are a lot of aspects to this and complexities to this. The Prime Minister and the province are in the midst of a potential pipeline project. The federal government has announced that it would greenlight a pipeline project if the province is to put one forward to the Major Projects Office. But to do so, they need a private proponent to be involved. That means massive capital investments. The environment that needs to be present for that massive financial investment is not one that is unstable, as is the case right now with this separation movement. So the two things are kind of contradicting each other when you look at the potential of a pipeline project, which is what those behind a separation movement would like to see. They feel as though the province and its people have been unfairly treated by the federal government. And so we will continue to see, likely, on the federal side, officials argue that they are looking to work with the province of Alberta and looking to move forward a project like this. But of course, Arda, there will be a big question in that fall referendum that is somewhat related to separation, although not the question, as we have touched on here.
0: Jeremy, thank you so much for this. CTV's Jeremy Chiron. It's now 2:19, 15 degrees. This is Toronto's breaking news, CP24. Another weekend is quickly approaching, which means it's a great time to catch a film. After the break, we will catch up with film critic Richard Krause.
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0: Let's take a look at some of the new films hitting screens this weekend. For more, we're joined by film critic Richard Krause. So great to see you, Richard, as usual. So let's start with the first one. It's a Star Wars movie.
11: It's the first Star Wars movie on the big screen in almost 7 years. It's The Mandalorian and Grogu. If you are a fan of the Disney Plus television show that inspired this movie, I think you'll probably take something away from this. It's feels kind of like you're binge-watching four or five episodes in a row. Of course, it's being projected onto an IMAX screen, so it's bigger, it's louder, the action set pieces are a little bit more spectacular, but really it all boils down to the relationship between the Mandalorian, played by Pedro Pascal, the intergalactic bounty hunter, and Grogu, who, if you're not a fan of the show, you've probably heard about Baby Yoda. It is their relationship that really sells this. Grogu is impossibly cute. The action sequences are a bit of fun. It's pretty thin on story, but I think the fans of this series will get a kick out of this. It's called Star Wars, The Mandalorian, and Grogu, and it's got a great cameo from Martin Scorsese, of all people, playing a four-armed fry cook. So I give it 3 out of 5 stars, and it's in theaters now.
0: Looking forward to seeing that. This next one looks funny. I love boosters.
11: I like this movie a lot. Directed by Boots Riley, who is someone who just lets his imagination run unfettered on screen. This is the story of a group of boosters or shoplifters who steal really high-end boutique-style clothing and resell it in makeshift shops in their apartments. They run into a bit of a problem with the designer played by Demi Moore, and then it becomes a science fiction movie when someone shows up with a machine that allows them to teleport from one place to another. It is about exploitive working situations, sweatshops, that kind of thing. It's about capitalism. It's about following your dream. It's about a lot of stuff, but it's wrapped up in a really fun package. And I liked that you don't know where this is going from one scene to the next. It surprises and sometimes confounds in all the best ways. So I say I love boosters, gets 4 out of 5 stars, and it's in theaters now.
0: And the colors look amazing. Okay, let's talk about this next one. It's called Passenger. It's not Halloween yet. We're in the middle of spring, but this one looks very scary.
11: It is scary by times. It's not scary all the way through, but it is kind of a creepy idea. It's about this young couple who leave their beautiful apartment behind in Brooklyn to live in a camper van and drive across the United States and just live a free life doing whatever it is that they want. What they don't understand is that there is a demon out there that sometimes attaches themselves to similar styled travelers who are out on the highways. and they have to figure out how to lose this guy, how to get rid of him. And this movie spends an awful lot of time talking about what could be happening rather than showing it to us, rather than, you know, finding the thrills and the horror in the situation. It talks about it a great deal. As I say, there's a couple of scenes here that are pretty intense, but mostly it, for me, is a 2.5 star out of 5 movie because it didn't quite get, it didn't quite go all the way for me.
0: Okay, this trailer is enough to have me scared, especially with seeing that same guy on the highway. Oh, I got it. So creepy. Thank you so much for this, Richard. Appreciate it as usual. Have a wonderful weekend.
11: You too, buddy. Thanks.
0: Thank you. It's now 2:26, 15 degrees. This is Toronto's breaking news, CP24. We'll have a look at Toronto's top stories coming up next.
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0: pedestrian has been struck by a cement truck in Cabbage Town. New details are being released surrounding the disappearance of 14-year-old Esther. The teen was last seen at Earl Bales Park last weekend. CP24's Steve Ryan will have the latest. A sigh of relief for drivers at the pumps this morning as gas prices dropped overnight in the GTA, and another price drop is expected for tomorrow. 2:30, 15 degrees. This is Toronto's breaking news, CP24. Good afternoon. I'm Arda Zakarian. Breaking news from Cabbage Town, where a pedestrian has been struck by a cement truck. Chopper 24 was over the scene at Parliament and Girard. The pedestrian was struck around 12:30 this afternoon. Police say she has serious injuries. You're being asked to avoid the area and stay with CP24 for more on this developing story. Police are investigating after one person was injured in a shooting on the 401 in Mississauga overnight. You can see several bullet holes in the driver's side of the vehicle. Peel police say the victim pulled off the highway around 12:15 this morning and drove to this gas station near Credit View in Britannia to call police. There's no word on their current condition. The eastbound collector lanes of the 401 were closed from Winston Churchill to Huron, Ontario, while the OPP collected evidence from the shooting scene. Those lanes have since reopened. A teen is in life-threatening condition after a fight between two groups ended with a stabbing last night. Police were called around 7 p.m. after two boys suffering from stab wounds showed up at a hospital near Wilson Avenue and Keele Street. One victim sustained critical injuries, while the other had non-life-threatening injuries. It was unclear where the altercation occurred. Police are looking for one suspect described as light-skinned, 5'5", with curly black hair and brown ends. He was last seen wearing Nike track pants and black New Balance shoes. A stretch of Highway 712 will remain closed until late this afternoon following a deadly head-on crash east of Uxbridge. This happened just before 7 o'clock this morning on Highway 7 near Blue Mountain Road. A dump truck and a passenger vehicle collided. Police arrived to find one of the vehicles on fire and have not yet been able to confirm how many people were involved. A man is dead and three people are injured following a head-on collision in Scarborough. This happened at Shepherd and Van Dorf Street east of Meadowvale around 10 o'clock last night. Police say a silver Nissan Altima crossed the center line and struck a white Volkswagen Jetta. The 38-year-old man driving the Nissan suffered life-threatening injuries and his 42-year-old male passenger died at the scene. A 32-year-old woman and a 49-year-old man in the Volkswagen have serious injuries. Police say a person was arrested at the scene, but the investigation revealed that they were not the driver of either vehicle. No criminal charges have been laid, and the investigation is ongoing. Toronto City Councillors are saying no to a referendum question on the Ford government's plans to expand Billy Bishop Airport. The motion was put forward by Councillors Diane Sachs and Josh Matlow. They wanted a question to be put on this fall's municipal ballot asking Torontonians whether or not the city should cooperate with Premier Ford's plan to allow jets at Billy Bishop Airport. Councillors voted against the motion 16-9. A new poll finds the Progressive Conservatives and Ontario Liberals tied among decided and leaning voters. The latest numbers from Liaison found if a provincial election were held today, the PCs led by Doug Ford and the Ontario Liberal Party led by John Fraser would each receive 37% of the vote. Meanwhile, the Ontario NDP led by Marit Stiles sits at 20% and the Green Party at 4%. We spoke with David Valentin with Liaison Strategies about what stood out to him from the response.
1: Well, this is the second straight month that we found a tie. And as I always say to people, you know, one individual poll, that you don't have to worry so much about that. But when it becomes a trend, that's when you start running into real issues. So I think we are seeing a lot of weakness as the economy has taken a hit. Inflation is up. You know, we're asking people, what are the primary concerns for you right now? And we're seeing for seniors, groceries is top of mind. For younger Ontarians, it's housing and cost of living. So a lot of different factors at play here. But I think overall, they're not seeing a provincial government that's taking action on those files.
0: Valentin says the cost of living was a high priority among respondents, with Ontarians saying groceries and housing were causing them the most financial stress. Ground has been broken on a new rental housing development in the Junction Triangle. Shovels were in the ground at 72 Perth Avenue near Bloor and Dundas. There will be 255 rental units when the 18-story building is complete, including 51 units that are considered affordable housing.
2: Right now, when we talk about affordable, and Ruth Green will tell you, it's a third of that family's income is truly affordable. So these aren't, people are not buying it to flip it. They are making this their community. It is a family. They are stable, long-term homes for people who work hard to keep this city going.
3: In the future, like in many world cities, people will be able to rent their whole lives and retire with dignity. But you can't do it if you can't raise a family. And people will be able to raise their families here. They'll be able to go to local schools. They'll be able to go to the new park that's coming here. There's a really important opportunity here to lift up this community and make it better for all of us.
0: 72 Perth Avenue is expected to be completed in 2028. City Council has approved a pedestrian pilot project that will close down a portion of Church Street to cars for 2 months. The approval will create a pedestrian-only area from Wellesley Street to Alexander Street between June 19th and August the 21st. That includes the World Cup. Councillors also voted in favor of an escape hatch amendment to the project, which grants city staff the authority to cancel the project if it causes serious congestion issues.
4: I don't have a problem with that. I don't drive a car.
5: So you'll be walking along this stretch then?
4: Yeah, I hope there's flowers around here too.
5: They might dress it up. You never know. Do you think it'll be good for local businesses?
4: I think so. I think that the number of pedestrians will more than make up for the people that would normally drive cars and occasionally stop.
6: I think it's really great. I've seen it done in Montreal in the summer as well, and it was really nice for like all the businesses on the street, and it makes it more walkable for everyone. It's really good.
5: And I guess just for such a long time, from June 19th to the 21st, do you think it's going to bring more people out here?
6: I think it will bring more people out here, to be honest. And it is such a like parallel corridor to Yonge Street, but it's outside, so it's better than the path.
0: Kelly Jackson with Destination Toronto tells CP24 this pilot will provide an opportunity for businesses, residents, and visitors.
7: When you look at iconic global cities, they all have some area that's a sort of a people-first corridor, and they become very important economic and social connectors. And so, you know, people have the ability to come, congregate, spend time typically in restaurants or bars, have time to spend time outside, and do more window shopping, linger, spend time connecting, listening to live music, watching street performances. So, you know, they often become destinations within themselves.
0: This stretch of Church has been closed to vehicles during Pride and Halloween in the past. The summer concert season at Rogers Stadium kicks off tomorrow. Chopper 24 was live over the concert venue in North York this morning, where crews are setting up for the first of 5 Bruno Mars shows set for tomorrow night. With rain in the forecast, Live Nation is reminding concertgoers to dress appropriately because the performances will go ahead rain or shine. People heading to Rogers Stadium for a show this summer are being urged to take transit. Ticket holders will get free TTC rides after each concert. Getting to Bruno Mars' performances may be more difficult if you are planning on taking the GO train. There will be no service at Downsview Park on the Barrie Line on May 23rd, 24th, and 30th. Metrolink says the track will be closed for expansion work. Concertgoers are encouraged to take the TTC to the stadium on those dates instead. There will also be no GO train service on the Lakeshore West Line between Aldershot and Union this weekend due to track upgrades. Drivers can expect some relief at the pump to kick off the weekend. Prices fell about 9 cents a liter overnight. Canadians for Affordable Energy President Dan McTagg says a further 4 cent drop is expected tomorrow. That will bring prices down to an average near $1.80 a liter. McTagg also expects diesel prices to drop 5 cents on Saturday.
8: Markets are reacting, within a microsecond to any rumor or comment that's made by President Trump or comments regarding the potential for a ceasefire or a peace agreement. All this week, we've been talking about, prices dropping as a result of what could be a clearing in the Strait of Hormuz someday. Now, we've done this, and I'm counting it, 8 times. Where, the job owning, as they refer to it as by the president or someone within the White House, has markets in a lather, believing everything's going to be fine, and suddenly we realize it isn't.
0: McTagg says he expects prices to rise about 3 or 4 cents on Sunday. It's 2:40 right now, 15 degrees. This is Toronto's breaking news, CP24. We'll have a look at Toronto's top stories coming up next. Here's a live look of Nathan Phillips Square.
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17: Clutch certified.

0: pedestrian has been struck by a cement truck in Cabbage Town. City Council has given its approval to close down a portion of Church Street to cars for 2 months. We'll have more on this pedestrian pilot project straight ahead. New details are being released surrounding the disappearance of 14-year-old Esther. The teen was last seen at Earl Bales Park last weekend. CP24's Steve Ryan will have the latest details on this. And stay with CP24 for more on these stories. And for further details, you can always head to our website, cp24.com, and the CP24 app. The parents of a 14-year-old girl missing for nearly a week are asking for your help to find their daughter. Esther was last seen shortly after midnight last Saturday in the area of Bathurst and Hotspur Road, just south of the 401. That was about a half hour after she was seen in Earl Bales Park. We've since learned that Esther is on the autism spectrum. Her parents, Joe and Shira, were at Earl Bales today, where a command post has been set up, hoping that someone has information that can help track her down.
1: Every hour that goes by, we're very concerned for her safety. She's vulnerable. I don't know where she is. The police have put in tremendous effort into finding her, and the public has put in tremendous effort into finding her. We need the public to be our eyes and our ears.
2: We ask that anybody who's, you know, I guess in the Bathurst and Wilson area, who has footage along Bathurst going south, please go through your records. You know, we don't know the exact time that the police saw, but, you know, any time. You know, from the last time we saw her around 11:30 p.m. going on throughout the night, you know, if it would be a tremendous help for the police and for us.
0: Anyone who believes they've seen Esther is asked to call police immediately. There is also a dedicated QR code and phone number where information can be submitted that could lead to her being found. Investigators confirm it was, in fact, a tornado that struck an area near London on Tuesday. Damage was extensive, with trees and power lines downed southeast of the city. Video and radar data confirmed it was a twister which touched down, causing the destruction. No injuries were reported. Wind gusts in the area got up to 145 kilometers an hour. Foreign Affairs Minister Anita Anand says she's received information about what she calls the appalling abuse of Canadians who were detained in Israel. In a statement posted on X overnight, Anand confirms 12 Canadians who were on board a flotilla headed to the Gaza Strip to deliver aid when they were detained by Israel are now in Turkey. Anand says global affairs consular officials are ensuring they get urgent medical care so that they can return to Canada as soon as possible. A new ruling from the CRTC means digital streamers will soon have to pay more for Canadian content. The move means online streaming companies like Netflix or Disney Plus will have to contribute 15% of their Canadian revenue to Canadian content, up from 5%. Traditional broadcasters will see their amount lowered to 25%. The CRTC says it will amount to $2 billion in funding, though some U.S. politicians have stated these policies discriminate against American companies. A new peer-reviewed article suggests quality of sleep could be linked to a higher risk of dementia. In the article, a neuroscientist from the University of Rochester Medicine suggests conditions like chronic stress, depression, cardiovascular disease, fragmented sleep, aging, and cognitive decline are all connected to quality of sleep. It is being called a new way of thinking about sleep, and not just as a rest period, but as a state that coordinates brain chemistry, blood vessel movement, and other processes to support the brain's nightly cleaning process. Tim Hortons restaurants are getting a facelift. Restaurant Brands International shared these photos of the new look for the iconic Canadian chain. Hundreds of locations across the country will be renovated, including almost 60 in the GTA. 9 new Tim Hortons restaurants will also be built in the region. The company says the renos will benefit the Canadian economy, with construction materials sourced through Canadian-owned businesses, with most items made in Canada. It's now 2:46 and 15 degrees. This is Toronto's breaking news, CP24. Coming up, some of the most famous attractions in Toronto are offering behind-the-scenes access this weekend. Doors Open is coming up.

0: Hi, everybody. Newmarket Mayor John Taylor here, and my weekend best bet is the South Asian Heritage Celebration taking place at the Newmarket Public Library May the 23rd. That's a Saturday, 2 to 5 p.m. in the multi-purpose room. And there, they're going to have just a celebration. It's put on by the Canadian Indian Newmarket Cultural Association. They're going to have Bollywood dancing. They're going to have henna art and, of course, samosas. So if you have the time, it should be a really a great afternoon from 2 to 5, again, p.m. on May the 23rd. A lot of fun at the Newmarket Public Library.
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20: 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CTV's chief anchor and senior editor Omar Sachedina asked him some rapid-fire questions about life on and off the pitch.
21: Here we go. 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
22: I'm not really a hype guy. I'm more of a chill guy. I like dancehall.
21: Okay.
22: Yeah.
21: Nice.
22: Yeah.
21: Favorite pre-game meal?
22: Pasta.
21: Post-game meal?
22: Chicken fingers are really good for us.
21: Favorite place in Canada?
22: Say Toronto. 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
21: Best way to deal with pressure?
22: Embrace it. 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Pressure is a privilege.
21: What do you love to do when you're not playing soccer?
22: 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So.
21: What do your teammates call you on the pitch?
22: Mostly DC.
21: Any pre-game superstitions or rituals?
22: I like listening to my music in the bus ride over and in the dressing room.
21: Who do you most look up to?
22: Probably my dad.
21: special talent off the field?
22: What is that? I won't really. No, I'm just football.
21: One word to describe yourself.
22: Persistent.
21: And if you didn't play soccer, what would you be doing?
22: I like acting. I think that would be a cool job. I don't know if I would be good enough to do it, but I think it's a cool job.
21: Awesome.
22: Yeah.
21: Great. I really appreciate it.
22: Thank you.
21: Thanks
22: appreciate
21: for your time.
22: It.
21: Okay.
22: Thanks.
21: And good luck.
20: This just into CP24, Canada's top doctor says a person in Ontario tested negative for Ebola after returning from Ethiopia. We learned 2 days ago that someone was being assessed in hospital after returning from East Africa. Dr. Josh Raymer, chief public health officer of the country, says the risk of Ebola spreading in Canada remains low. This weekend, you'll have the chance to go behind the scenes at some of the city's most famous attractions. On Saturday and Sunday, Doors Open Toronto invites people to explore more than 160 buildings, guided tours, and special programs across the city. For the first time this year, people can get a tour of the inside of the CN Tower. Other sites welcoming visitors this weekend also include City Hall, Netflix Canada, and the historic John Jail. Another site taking part in Doors Open is Old Fire Hall 30 in the Portlands. The building is over 100 years old and was a working fire station up until 1980. It was preserved and moved to Bidasige Park in 2021, where it reopened this past January as a community hub. We spoke with Christine Williamson with Doors Open Toronto about the event.
3: We have 168 sites, which is more than we've had in, as far as we can tell, at least 10 or 15 years. And we have some incredible new sites joining us this year. We have the new Anishinaabe Health Center, the 519, Street Health, and we have some really great returning favorites like Regis College, the R.C. 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
20: To coincide with the FIFA World Cup, the theme this year is The World in a City. 254, 15 degrees. This is Toronto's breaking news, CP24. We'll have a look at some of Toronto's top stories coming up next with Bakari.

0: are you today?
1: How are you?
0: Good morning. I'm Betty, and I am here for my volunteer baby cuddling volunteer shift today. We are grandmothers, we're mothers, and experienced volunteers in the hospital with a minimum of 5 years volunteer experience before this program. The nurses and staff tend to medical care. The baby cuddlers, we are the loving arms and give love to the babies in the absence of the parents. We all like to feel loved, and we all like that special touch when someone gives us a hug. So it is rewarding for us to be here as well.
2: Hi, my name is Mitzi Lagessa, and this is my daughter, Avia Brooke. 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

0: A pedestrian has been hit by a cement truck in Cabbage Town. We're expecting an update shortly from Toronto Police. We're going to bring that to you live when it begins. And the OPP providing an update on a fatal collision involving a dump truck in Scugog. Road closures, they're still in effect this afternoon. And City Council giving the green light to close down a portion of Church Street to cars for 2 months. It's part of a pilot project. It's 3 o'clock, 15 degrees. This is Toronto's breaking news, CP24. Good afternoon. I'm Bakari Savage. Well, following breaking news from Cabbage Town, a pedestrian has been hit by a cement truck. Chopper 24 was over the scene. This is Parliament and Girard. The pedestrian was hit around 12:30 this afternoon. And police say she has serious injuries and people are being asked to avoid the area. As you can see from this footage, it has been cordoned off. Stay with CP24 for more on this developing story. And police are investigating after one person was injured in a shooting on the 401 in Mississauga. It was overnight. You can see several bullet holes in the driver's side of the vehicle. Peel police say the victim pulled off the highway around 12:15 this morning. They drove to this gas station near Credit View and pretended to call police. There's no word on their current condition. The eastbound collector lanes of the 401, they were closed from Winston Churchill to here, Ontario, while OPP collected evidence from the shooting scene. Those lanes have since reopened. And a stretch of Highway 712, it's going to remain closed until late this afternoon. That's following a deadly head-on crash east of Uxbridge. It happened just before 7 o'clock this morning on Highway 7 near Blue Mountain Road. A dump truck and a passenger vehicle collided, both vehicles catching fire. The driver of the passenger vehicle was killed. The truck driver was not hurt. The name and age of the person killed has not yet been released. And a stretch of road in North Whitby, it's been closed for a good part of the afternoon following a crash. Chopper 24 providing this footage. This is after a two-vehicle collision just after 1 o'clock this afternoon. It's in the area of Conlon and Dixon Roads. Now, one person was taken to hospital to be treated for what are thought to be minor injuries. No word if any charges are being laid. And Hamilton police, they're now done with the search of a home where they hoped to find clues into the disappearance of a woman that they believed was murdered. They carried out a search warrant on Simpson Street earlier this week into the case of Emily Bailey. The mother of two has been missing for over 4 years and is presumed to be dead. Now, police have not said what prompted them to search the home on Simpson, but that the search by the homicide and forensic experts has now wrapped up. There's been no further update. And the parents of a 14-year-old girl missing for nearly a week, they're asking for your help finding their daughter. Esther was last seen shortly after midnight. This was last Saturday in the area of Bathurst and Hotspur Road, just south of the 401. That was about half an hour after she was seen in Earl Bell's Park. We've since learned that Esther is on the autism spectrum. Her parents, Joe and Shira, they were at Earl Bell's today. That's where a command post has been set up, hoping that someone has information that can help track her down.
1: She's very, very smart. I worry that she's going to be too trusting, that somebody will have ill intentions. I don't know where she is, so it's really, really concerning.
2: Yeah, she's extremely bright. Yeah. Like I said the other day, she, and if you just had a conversation with her, you'd have no clue that she was on the spectrum.
3: Yeah.
2: You'd think she was just a genius and very articulate. You might think she's a 25-year-old, not that she's a 14-year-old. Yeah. That's really how it affects her. It just makes her smarter, and you know, she thinks 10 steps ahead of everybody else.
0: Anyone who believes that they've seen Esther, you're asked to call police immediately. There's also a dedicated QR code and phone number where information can be submitted that could potentially lead to her being found. A ground has been broken on a new rental housing development in the Junction Triangle. A shovel's in the ground at 72 Perth Avenue, that's near Bloor and Dundas. There's going to be 255 rental units when the 18-story building is complete, including 51 units that are considered affordable housing.
4: Renting was just a stepping stone because you know that eventually, if you're safe enough, you can get that down payment, but not a dead end. Toronto, but that Toronto have disappeared for quite a few years. Almost several decades, actually. We made a choice as a city, as a province, as a country, that made it hard for ordinary families to have a place in the city. Unless, of course, their parents helped them pay the down payment.
3: I find that the idea of low to moderate income families living alongside people who are paying market rent is really another piece of city building and nation building. We have so much in common, and we don't need to be segregated by income. We can come together, understand each other, and build a good life together.
0: And 72 Perth should be completed in 2028. Well, City Council has approved a pedestrian pilot project. It'll close down a portion of Church Street to cars for 2 months. The approval is going to create a pedestrian-only area from Wellesley to Alexander. It'll be between June 19th and August 21st, which includes the World Cup. Councilors also voted in favor of an escape hatch amendment to the project, which grants city staff the authority to cancel the project if it causes serious congestion issues.
5: I think the community needs to do whatever it needs to do to maintain its closeness. And I know it's going to be havoc for traffic probably, but I think, and there is always a concern about drug use, and especially around here. And but I do think having people out

0: It's going to provide an opportunity for businesses, residents, and visitors.
1: Churchill Wellesley is an iconic neighborhood in the city. It's definitely the home to Pride and so many other great businesses, so many other great events throughout the year. So, you know, it's a good fit. It's also really well connected in terms of proximity to transit. And so I think, you know, when we think looking forward, how we're going to be able to continue to build off the success, hopefully, of this pilot and others, that gives us some lessons that we'll be able to take forward and find other spaces in the city to look for, too, to extend these kind of opportunities.
0: In the past, this stretch of Church Street has been closed to vehicles during Pride and Halloween. Oh, summer concert season at Rogers Stadium, it kicks off tomorrow. Chopper 24 was live over the concert venue in North York this morning. That's where crews are setting up for the first of five Bruno Mars shows set for tomorrow night. And with rain in the forecast, Live Nation is reminding concert goers to dress appropriately because the performances, they're going to go on, rain or shine. People heading to Rogers Stadium for a show this summer are being urged to take transit. TTC, or rather ticket holders, are going to get free TTC rides after each concert. And getting to Bruno Mars performances may be a little bit more difficult if you're planning to take the GO train, because there's going to be no service at Downsview Park on the Barrie Line, May 23rd, 24th, and 30th. Metrolink says that the track's going to be closed for expansion work. Concert goers are encouraged to take the TTC to the stadium on those dates instead. There will also be no GO train service on the Lakeshore West Line between Aldershot and Union this weekend due to track upgrades. Right now, it is 3:08, 16 degrees. This is Toronto's breaking news, CP24. We'll have a look at Toronto's top stories next.

0: Hello, CP24 viewers. I'm Mississauga Mayor Carolyn Parrish. 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That's how you can have a super weekend.
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0: pedestrian has been hit by a cement truck in Cabbagetown. This is a look from Chopper 24. We are expecting an update shortly from Toronto Police. We're going to bring that to you live when it begins. And the parents of a teen girl missing for almost a week, they're speaking out once again, asking for help to bring Esther home. The city council giving the green light to close down a portion of Church Street to cars for 2 months. It's part of a pilot project. Stay with CP24 for more on these stories and for further details, head to CP24.com and the CP24 app. Well, the price at the pumps, it's dropping across the country this weekend, but the situation remains unstable amid the conflict in the Middle East. CTV's Kamal Karmali joins us now to break it down. Kamal, the price of gas dropping for most of Canada today. Experts are saying it's not going to last long. So where do we stack up heading into the weekend?
1: Yeah, take advantage of it while you still can. Bakari, I'll meet you at the gas station here next to work because I purposely made sure my tank was empty today, knowing and hearing from these experts that we will see a little bit of reprieve today and tomorrow. Gas is down roughly about 9 cents across the GTA, and it could go down even further tomorrow, about 4 cents. I'll send it back over to you, Bakari, because we got a press conference we got to get to.
0: Okay, giving us the latest with the gas prices. Let's go live to Toronto Police for an update on the person hit earlier at Girard and Parliament.
2: And that the injuries were serious. Emergency services were on scene within minutes. However, they did locate a female victim with severe trauma. Life-saving measures were taken right away. Despite the best efforts of the emergency services personnel, the female pedestrian, age 39, I can sadly say, has been pronounced deceased and was pronounced deceased at the scene here. Our traffic services unit is leading this investigation, and you will notice a large police presence in the area for the next few hours at least. Well, you're asking anyone who may have seen or heard anything, may have dash cam video, if any businesses in the area or residences have cameras which face out towards this intersection, we are asking that you please get in touch with us. You can call us at Traffic Services at 416-808-1900. Or if you do wish to remain anonymous, Crime Stoppers is also an option at 416-222-TIPS, T-I-P-S, and in numbers, that's 416-222-8477. A tragic event like this does take a long time to complete the investigation, and as I said earlier, we will be asking for your patience as we have this intersection closed for the next few hours. We also understand that an event like this is very sad and very traumatic for the community. If anybody wishes to speak to anybody about it, our victim services unit is on scene and will be made available if that is a request from anybody who was involved. I can now take any questions you may have.
3: Well, can you tell us about what happened? Was she crossing the street, anything like that?
2: Yeah, the investigation is still ongoing, as I mentioned, and those details are being worked out. I'm hesitant to give exact details until those investigations are complete.
4: Has the driver been cooperative?
2: Yes, the driver did remain on scene.
4: Are you investigating the company that the driver's looking for?
2: Again, that forms part of the investigation. Anytime there's a large vehicle that's involved, we have our experts who are investigating commercial vehicles, and that will be involved as part of this investigation, yes.
5: Did the driver and the pedestrian have any interactions leading up to the...
2: I can say they did not.
5: And just for clarity, the vehicle traveling southbound?
2: Yes.
5: Did it strike the pedestrian?
2: I can tell you that the vehicle was traveling southbound, but beyond that, it's part of the investigation, and I will not be given those details at this time.
6: They find the name of the person.
2: Approximately age of 39.
3: What can you tell us about how the area looked like during the incident? Was it busy? Were there a lot of people around?
2: I can't say specifically, but certainly in this time of day, in this part of the city, it's always busy.
5: Dash camera on the commercial vehicle?
2: I don't know that information.
5: Can you walk us through the reconstruction process?
2: I can just tell you generally that our reconstruction officers are very expert at what they do, very detailed in what they do. Beyond that, I can't comment.
3: Was the driver of the truck injured at all?
2: I don't know.
3: One of the initial tweets by police said that the truck was on top of the pedestrian.
2: I can't confirm that at this time, though.
5: Are we expecting the driver to face any charges?
2: Again, that forms part of the investigation. That decision has not been made. Okay. Thank you very much.
4: Thank you.
0: Okay, we've just had a live update from Toronto Police regarding the incident at Girard and Parliament, which we now know is fatal. Here's what we heard. Emergency services, they were on scene within minutes. Life-saving efforts were administered right away. Unfortunately, the 39-year-old woman died at the scene, and police, they're now calling for anyone with dash cam video from the area that can help with this investigation to please reach out to them. And police are asking for patience as the intersection of Girard and Parliament is going to be closed for some time for the investigation. Now, police stop short of sharing additional details when asked because of the investigation, but say that the driver of the cement truck did stay unseen. Again, we will continue our coverage and bring you updates throughout the afternoon. Well, Canada's top doctor says that a person in Ontario tested negative for Ebola after returning from Ethiopia. We learned 2 days ago that someone was being assessed in hospital after returning from East Africa. Dr. Jess Reimer, Chief Public Officer of Health, says that the risk of Ebola spreading in Canada remains low. New screening measures came into effect Wednesday at points of entry to Canada. The head of the World Health Organization says there are almost 750 suspected cases and 177 suspected deaths related to the outbreak, largely centered in the Democratic Republic of Congo. A new poll finds that the Progressive Conservatives and Ontario Liberals, they're tied among decided and leaning voters. The latest numbers from Liaison, they found if a provincial election were held today, the PCs led by Doug Ford and the Ontario Liberal Party led by John Fraser would each receive 37% of the vote, while the Ontario NDP led by Mark Stiles sits at 20% and the Green Party at 4%. We spoke with David Valentin with Liaison Strategies about what stood out to him from the response.
7: The biggest numbers that were a surprise to me is when we asked people which political party would do the best to address cost of living, it wasn't the Conservatives they chose. It was the Liberals. And for me, that's a big shock and maybe more fallout from the Premier's decision to buy that private jet.
0: Valentin says that the cost of living, that was a high priority among respondents, with Ontarians and that groceries and housing causing them the most financial stress. Right now it is 319, 16 degrees. This is Toronto's breaking news, CP24. More news right ahead. Stay with us.
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0: The Blue Jays, they're back home tonight looking for their third win in a row after splitting their series against the Yankees in New York.
19: And a fly ball to left field, headed towards the seats. It's gone!
0: George Springer hit a solo homer in the seventh to give the Jays a two-run lead over the Yankees last night. Jeff Hoffman struck out two in the ninth to seal the 2-0 victory. As a bullpen day for the Jays, with five pitchers combining to hold the Yankees to just three hits. The Jays open a weekend series against the Pittsburgh Pirates at home. Tonight, Kevin Gausman gets the start.
12: He a nurse. Mabry. And shedding the D off the glass.
0: Well, the Toronto Tempo facing the Minnesota Lynx as they wrapped up a four-game road trip last night. The Tempo, they had won two in a row but fell behind early to the Lynx, and they just could not catch up. And they were outscored in each of the first three quarters of Minnesota wins, 172. The Tempo, they play their next game at home tomorrow against the Portland Fire. Okay, this weekend, you're going to have the chance to go behind the scenes at some of the city's most famous attractions. On Saturday and Sunday, Doors Open Toronto invites people to explore more than 160 buildings, guided tours, and special programs across the city. For the first time this year, people can get a tour inside the CN Tower. Other sites welcoming visitors this weekend include City Hall, Netflix Canada, and the historic Donjell. Another site taking part in Doors Open is Old Fire Hall 30 in the Portlands. The building's over 100 years old and was a working fire station until 1980. It was preserved and then moved to a park in 2021, where it reopened this past January as a community hub. We had a chance to speak to Christine Williamson with Doors Open Toronto about the event.
13: I always say, you know, start with what's close to you, right? Start in your own backyard, because we are so spread out across the city. You can almost always find a building or site that is very close to where you are. Start there and move out from the city. Check out the peripheries. There's so much downtown, but there's so much in North York, Scarborough, Etobicoke. It's really a great way to get outside of sort of the downtown core of the city.
0: And to coincide with the FIFA World Cup, the theme this year is the world in a city. Well, after 11 seasons behind the desk of The Late Show, Stephen Colbert signed off last night.
20: I'll say to you what I've said to every audience for the last 11 years, and I have meant it every time. Have a good show. Thanks for being here. And let's do it, y'all.
0: CBS announced last summer that the show would end, citing economic reasons for the decision, but some, including Colbert himself, questioning whether political pressure played a role. Paul McCartney joined the finale for a performance of Hello, Goodbye, in the same theater that the Beatles made their landmark U.S. debut on The Ed Sullivan Show in 1964. Colbert exits as the ratings leader in late-night television. And in case you missed it, the comedy series Comics Unleashed will now take over the coveted late-night TV spot left vacant by Stephen Colbert. Media executive Byron Allen says the show is going to steer clear of politics. Under the arrangement, Allen is going to lease the hour from the network and sell the advertising inventory himself. Although he hasn't revealed exactly how much he's spending on the deal, he did say that he's putting a lot of money in their cash register. Comics Unleashed airs tonight at 11:35. Right now it's 3:25, 16 degrees. This is Toronto's breaking news, CP24. Toronto police confirming that a woman has died after being hit by a truck in Cabbage Town. And the very latest from the scene coming up.
21: This won't be just a stand-up show. This is bigger than just me.
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0: 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I haven't seen her this excited since she figured out texting.
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4: 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Wines of Ontario.

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0: Toronto police confirming a woman has died after being hit by a truck in Cabbage Town. The very latest from the scene coming up. Shots fired on the 401 in Mississauga, leaving one person injured. All lanes have now reopened. And City Council giving the green light to close down a portion of Church Street to cars for 2 months. It's part of a pilot project. It's 3:30, 16 degrees. This is Toronto's Breaking News, CP24. Good afternoon. I'm Bakari Savage. Following breaking news from Cabbage Town, where a woman has been killed after being hit by a cement truck. CP24, Steve Ryan is live at the scene. This is Gerard in Parliament. Steve.
1: Yeah, Bakari, please tell us that the woman that died as a result of this fatality is 39 years old, and this happened at around 12:30 this afternoon. Let me get out of the way here, Tommy, can show you the scene. So you can see that cement truck is facing southbound just north of the intersection. Parliament and Girard, as you can see, it's governed by traffic signals. The woman was trapped underneath the wheels on the left side of the vehicle, right where that green medical bag is. And the officers right now are looking at the mechanics of this vehicle. It'll be tested, given a mechanical examination, to see if all of its parts are working properly. They'll also look at the lights, Bakari, to see if, in fact, they are functioning properly. They appear to be doing so right now. The police will do that as part of their investigation, and they'll make a determination as to how that woman wound up trapped underneath that cement truck. Who went against the light? Obviously, it's at the intersection. Either the pedestrian or the truck had to go against the light. And was the driver's view obstructed? Did the driver suffer any sort of medical crisis? Was the truck working properly? The commercial motor vehicle inspection team will investigate this along with the Toronto Police Reconstruction Team, and they will put this entire fatality back to its origins and see exactly how this transpired. We did hear from Toronto Police just a short time ago, and here is someone with the duty inspector said.
2: Well, you're asking anyone who may have seen or heard anything, may have dash cam video, if any businesses in the area or residences have cameras which face out towards this intersection, we are asking that you please get in touch with us.
1: So important there what the inspector is asking for, and that is anybody who was in this area at around 12:30. It is a very busy area, of course, Bakari, right in the heart of downtown, Parliament Gerard. If you have information pertaining to this very tragic fatality this afternoon, you are being asked to give Toronto Police a call. I'll send it back to you.
0: Also, Steve, I know you just got there a short while ago, but any indication from police as to how long this intersection is going to be closed? Because we're right in, you know, at the beginning of the afternoon rush.
1: Yeah, police didn't say, Bakari, but I can tell you that it's going to be closed for a significant portion of time. There has to be a complete examination of this intersection. Measurements will be taken, point of impact, and they'll keep in mind, of course, that it is nearing rush hour, but they certainly won't rush the investigation. They'll get all their measurements. It will be closed for a significant period of time. But I don't know what it's, what, 2:30 now?
0: 3:30.
1: Perhaps by mid-rush hour. Yeah, 3:30. Oh, my bad. Perhaps by mid-rush hour, it may be cleared up by then. Perhaps. But I would avoid this intersection until such time that you're told that it is open up, because it will take some time to get all of this information, collect all the evidence.
0: Okay. Coming to us live from Girard in Parliament, CP24, Steve Ryan. Thanks, Steve. And police are investigating after one person was injured in a shooting on the 401 in Mississauga. This was overnight. Look at this. Several bullet holes in the driver's side of the vehicle. Bill, police said that the victim pulled off the highway around 12:15 this morning, driving to this gas station near Credit View and Britannia to call police. There's no word on their current condition. The eastbound collector lanes of the 401, they were closed from Winston Churchill to here, Ontario, while OPP collected evidence from the shooting scene. Those lanes have now reopened. Well, a stretch of Highway 712, it remained closed until late this afternoon. That's following a deadly head-on crash east of Uxbridge. It happened just before 7 this morning on Highway 7 near Blue Mountain Road. A dump truck and a passenger vehicle collided, both vehicles catching fire. The driver of the passenger vehicle was killed. The driver of the truck was not hurt. The name and age of the person killed, none of that information has been released yet. A man is dead. Three people are injured following a head-on collision in Scarborough. This happened at Shepherd and Van Dorp Street, east of Meadowvale. It was around 10 o'clock last night. Police say that a silver Nissan Altima crossed the center line and hit a white Volkswagen Jetta. The 38-year-old man driving the Nissan suffered life-threatening injuries. His 42-year-old male passenger died at the scene. a 32-year-old woman and 49-year-old man in that Volkswagen, they have serious injuries. And the police say that person was arrested at the scene, but the investigation revealed that they were not the driver of either vehicle. No criminal charges have been laid. That investigation's ongoing. And Hamilton police, they're now done with the search of a home where they hope to find clues into the disappearance of a woman that they believe was murdered. They carried out a search warrant on Simpson Street that was earlier this week into the case of Emily Bailey. The mother of two has been missing for over 4 years and is presumed to be dead. And police have not said what prompted them to search the home on Simpson, but that search by the homicide and forensic experts, it's now wrapped up and there's been no further update. Well, the parents of a 14-year-old girl missing for nearly a week asking for your help finding their daughter. Esther was last seen shortly after midnight last Saturday in the area of Bathurst and Hotspur Road. This is just south of the 401. It was about half an hour after she was last seen in Earl Bell's Park. We've since learned that Esther is on the autism spectrum.
3: Every hour that goes by, we're very concerned for her safety. She's vulnerable. I don't know where she is. The police have put in tremendous effort into finding her, and the public has put in tremendous effort into finding her. We need the public to be our eyes and our ears.
4: We ask that anybody who's, you know, I guess in the Bathurst and Wilson area, who has footage along Bathurst going south, please go through your records. You know, we think, we don't know the exact time that the police saw, but, you know, any time, you know, from the last time we saw her around 11:30 p.m. going on throughout the night, you know, if it would be a tremendous help for the police and for us.
0: Anyone who believes they've seen Esther, you're asked to call police immediately. So there's also a dedicated QR code and phone number where information can be submitted that could potentially lead to her being found. A ground's been broken on a new rental housing development in the Junction Triangle. A shovel's in the ground at 72 Perth Avenue near Bloor and Dundas. There's going to be 255 rental units when the 18-story building's complete, including 51 units that are considered affordable housing.
5: Right now, when we talk about affordable, and Ruth Green will tell you, it's a third of that family's income is truly affordable. So these aren't, people are not buying it to flip it. They are making this their community. It is a family. They are stable, long-term homes for people who work hard to keep the city going.
6: In the future, like in many world cities, people will be able to rent their whole lives and retire with dignity. But you can't do it if you can't raise a family. And people will be able to raise their families here. They'll be able to go to local schools. They'll be able to go to the new park that's coming here. There's a really important opportunity here to lift up this community and make it better for all of us.
0: 72 Perth Avenue is expected to be complete in 2028. Well, City Council has approved a pedestrian pilot project. It'll close down a portion of Church Street to cars for 2 months. The approval will create a pedestrian-only area from Wellesley to Alexander between June 19th and August 21st, which includes the World Cup. Councilors also voted in favor of an escape hatch amendment to the project, which grants city staff the authority to cancel the project if it causes serious congestion issues.
7: I don't think it's a great idea. I just don't think there's enough traffic on the street, like walking traffic to pedestrian traffic, to warrant it. And I think it's just a nuisance for people having to go to Yonge Street or to Jarvis Street to go around it. And it's only for like a couple of blocks. So it's just not the best idea, I don't think.
0: Hey, Kelly Jackson with Destination Toronto. Tell CP24, this pilot is going to provide an opportunity for businesses, residents, and visitors.
8: When you look at iconic global cities, they all have some area that's a sort of a people-first corridor, and they become very important economic and social connectors. And so, you know, people have the ability to come, congregate, spend time typically in restaurants or bars, have time to spend time outside, and do more window shopping, linger, spend time connecting, listening to live music, watching street performances. So, you know, they often become destinations within themselves.
0: And this stretch of Church Street, it has been closed before to vehicles. This was during Pride and Halloween in the past. Of the summer concert season at Rogers Stadium, it kicks off tomorrow. Chopper 24 was live with the concert venue in North York this morning. This is where crews are setting up for the first of five Bruno Mars concerts. They're set for tomorrow night. With rain in the forecast, Live Nation's reminding concert goers to dress appropriately because performances will go ahead, rain or shine. But people heading to Rogers Stadium for the show this summer, you're being urged to take transit. Ticket holders will get free TTC rides after each concert. And getting to a Bruno Mars performance, it may be more difficult if you're planning to take the GO train. There's going to be no service at Downsview Park on the Barry Line, May 23rd, 24th, and 30th. Metrolink says that the track's going to be closed for expansion work. Concert goers are encouraged to take the TTC to the stadium on those dates instead. There will also be no GO train service on the Lakeshore West Line between Aldershot and Union this weekend due to track updates. Right now it's 340, 16 degrees. This is Toronto's breaking news, CP24. We'll have a look at Toronto's top stories next.

0: Hi, everybody. It's Dan Carter, the mayor for the great city of Oshawa. The best bet this weekend is May the 23rd. It's the Oshawa Stampede. Yes, the Oshawa Stampede. Cowboys and cowgirls will be qualifying for the 2026 NRCA Finals coming up. That's going to be happening right here in downtown Oshawa at the Tribute Community Center. Oshawa Stampede. Hope to see you all there.
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0: Toronto police confirming a woman has died after being hit by a cement truck in Cabbage Town. The very latest from the scene coming up. And a person in this province has tested negative for Ebola. This is after returning from Ethiopia with symptoms consistent with the disease. A bit of relief for drivers at the pumps this morning as gas prices drop overnight in the GTA, and another price drop is expected for tomorrow. Stay with CP24 for more on these stories. And for further details, head to CP24.com and the CP24 app. Well, Canada's top doctor says that a person in Ontario tested negative for Ebola after returning from Ethiopia. We learned 2 days ago that someone was being assessed in hospital after returning from East Africa. Dr. Josh Reimer, Chief Public Officer of Health, says that the risk of Ebola spreading in Canada remains low. New screening measures came into effect Wednesday at points of entry to Canada. The head of the World Health Organization says there are almost 750 suspected cases and 177 suspected deaths related to the outbreak, largely centered in the Democratic Republic of Congo. Okay, drivers can expect some relief at the pump to kick off the weekend. Prices fell about 9 cents a liter overnight. And Canadians for Affordable Energy President Dan McTagg says a further 4 cent drop is expected tomorrow. That's going to bring prices down to an average near $1.80 a liter. McTagg also expects diesel prices to drop 5 cents Saturday.
1: I think we're going to continue to see upward pressure on prices. And there's only so much short selling the U.S. Treasury Department or other actors, institutional investors and others can engage in, because they have to cover those short positions. And the longer it goes on, the prices continue to remain over $100 a barrel and potentially pushing towards $120 to $150 a barrel. That would, of course, mean the price that's actually being paid for, if you can find oil anywhere in the world. The reality is that those prices are sooner or later going to have to make their mark felt here in Canada, North America, and around the world, despite all of the tap dancing that's going on behind the scenes on the futures commodities markets.
0: McTagg also says he expects prices to rise about 3 or 4 cents Sunday. Ontario's NDP is calling on the province to scrap the HST on food and drinks in grocery stores. Leader Marcel says that her party is going to be introducing a motion at Queen's Park next week calling for the change. In particular, she's calling for the removal of the tax of prepackaged or pre-made foods to help working parents who stop to grab a quick dinner from major grocery stores. Sal's made the announcement today during a Scarborough stop, saying that she wants to follow the lead on Manitoba's NDP government, who have made a similar move.
2: I want to be very clear. This isn't a shot in the dark. Wapkinu's NDP government in Manitoba has shown us that we can rein in those big grocery giants and make life more affordable for hardworking families. All it takes is a premier with the will to act. So for Doug Ford, this is a chance to reverse course. He can take this simple, immediate action to make life more affordable for the people of Ontario, or he could keep being the premier of billionaires and grocery giants while Ontario families are just trying to keep their heads above water.
0: Osales didn't say just how much her proposal would save the average family, as CP24 has reached out to the province for a response. Well, Tim Hortons restaurants, they're getting a facelift. Restaurant Brands International sharing these photos of the new look for the iconic Canadian chain. Hundreds of locations across the country are going to be renovated, including almost 60 in the GTA. 9 new Tim Hortons restaurants will also be built in the region. The company says that the renos are going to benefit the Canadian economy with construction materials sourced through Canadian-owned businesses, with most items in Canada. It's 3:47, 16 degrees. This is Toronto's breaking news, CP24. More news straight ahead. Stay with us.

0: Craving great food without the hefty price tag? Well, we're rounding up some of the best cheap eats in Toronto. With bold flavors, generous portions, and unbeatable value, well, they go hand in hand, or in this case, meat and patty. Scarborough's legendary Patty King often has lines out the door, and for good reason. We've moved into the kitchen to talk to owner Jeffrey Chong about what's on the menu. Hi, Jeffrey.
1: How are you?
0: This is awesome. Nice. Smells are so good. I bet the tastes are just as good. What's on the menu today?
1: Oxtail, you got stew chicken, and jerk pork.
0: What is your favorite?
1: Oh, all of my favorite.
0: What would you say to someone who's never tried Patty King before?
1: You gotta come to Patty King.
0: You heard it from Jeff. You gotta come to Patty King. Do it.
1: Yes.
0: Thank you, Jeff.
1: Okay. It's a jerk chicken sandwich.
0: Jerk chicken sandwich. Okay, let's go deliver this to a hungry customer who ordered the jerk chicken sandwich, jerk chicken sandwich, jerk chicken sandwich. Here you are. Enjoy. It's very tasty. I didn't try yours, but it's very tasty. Have a great day. Gary, I know why I like Patty King, but maybe for someone who hasn't tried Patty King, but maybe tried other patties, maybe Jamaican patties or Caribbean patties, what makes Patty King's patties different and special?
2: I think it tastes like home. It's not super fancy. It's filling, and it's just, they understand the flavor. That's what I think.
0: That's nice. It's like home. It's like coming back to something you know and you love.
2: Yeah, it is.
0: That is really cool. There's somebody in there. How long do they stay in there to cook?
2: Just under 30 minutes.
0: Great food in Toronto doesn't have to come with a big bill. These cheap eats prove that some of the city's most delicious and satisfying bites are also the most affordable. 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
15: Closed captioning of this CP24 program is brought to you by Diamond and Diamond Lawyers, Canada's largest personal injury law firm with over $1 billion in total settlements.
16: With just 3 weeks to go until the World Cup, Canadian defender Derek Cornelius is preparing for the biggest moment of his international career. The CTV's chief anchor and senior editor Omar Sachedina asked him some rapid-fire questions about life on and off the pitch.
17: Here we go. Messi or Ronaldo?
18: Oh, Messi.
17: Favorite hype song?
18: I'm not really a hype guy. I'm more of a chill guy. I like dancehall.
17: Okay.
18: Yeah.
17: Nice.
18: Yeah.
17: Favorite pre-game meal?
18: Pasta.
17: Post-game meal?
18: Chicken fingers are really good for us.
17: Favorite place in Canada?
18: Say Toronto. Got all my friends and family.
17: Best way to deal with pressure?
18: Embrace it. Be excited about it. Pressure is a privilege.
17: What do you love to do when you're not playing soccer?
18: Just hang out with my friends. We play Mafia. We play board games. We play card games. We play everything. So it's competitive as well, just as if it's a World Cup final match. So.
17: What do your teammates call you on the pitch?
18: Mostly DC.
17: Any pregame superstitions or rituals?
18: I like listening to my music in the bus ride over and in the dressing room.
17: Who do you most look up to?
18: Probably my dad.
17: Special talent off the field?
18: I wouldn't say I have one really. No, I'm just football.
17: One word to describe yourself?
18: Persistent.
17: And if you didn't play soccer, what would you be doing?
18: I like acting. I think that would be a cool job. I don't know if I would be good enough to do it, but I think it's a cool job.
17: Awesome. Yeah. Great. I really appreciate it.
18: Thank you.
17: Thanks
18: appreciate
17: for your time.
18: It.
17: Okay.
18: Thanks.
17: And good luck.
7: Well, the Montreal Canadiens made a statement last night to open the NHL's Eastern Conference Final.
8: And now moving it all along with the shot. Score! The Canadiens take the lead. Phil Deneau.
7: The Habs scored 4 goals against the Carolina Hurricanes in the first period alone. Montreal went on to win 6-2. And this was the Hurricanes' first loss in the postseason. Montreal swept the regular season series between the two teams 3-0.
8: Center. Here's Marner trying to cut to the middle. Badgered by O'Connor. They score!
7: Mitch Marner and the Vegas Golden Knights are going to try to take a commanding 2-0 series lead in the West Final tonight against the Colorado Avalanche. Vegas stunned the Avs in December, or rather in Denver, in Game 1, winning 4-2. Puck drop is at 8 o'clock tonight. Well, a big fundraiser is set for this weekend as the annual Walk and Roll for Muscular Dystrophy Canada returns. The event at Ashridge's Bay is set for Sunday. The goal is to raise $80,000 in the Toronto area to support Canadians living with neuromuscular disorders. Organizers are also aiming to raise $1.2 million Canada-wide this weekend. Lauren Perez is a disability advocate who was born with central core disease. She joined us earlier on CP24 Breakfast.
14: In my case, I was born with it, so I was very floppy as a baby, wasn't able to move my limbs, was in intensive care for 2 months when I was born. And as I grew up, I had delayed motor milestones, always more difficulty with things like jumping and running. And so I would say if you're experiencing similar difficulties with physical movement, perhaps that is something to look into.
7: For more information on the fundraiser, just go to walkrollmdc.ca. Right now it's 3:55, 16 degrees. This is Toronto's breaking news, CP24. Toronto police confirming a woman has died after being hit by a truck in Cabbage Town. The very latest and other headlines coming up with CP24's Art Zakarian.

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0: It's 401, 16 degrees. This is Toronto's breaking news, CP24. Hello, I'm Arda Zakarian. Breaking news, a woman is dead after being struck by a cement truck in Cabbage Town. This is a scene on Parliament at Girard. Police say they received multiple calls around 12:20 this afternoon for reports of a pedestrian struck by a large truck and that the person who was hit was badly injured.
1: Emergency services were on scene within minutes. However, they did locate a female victim with severe trauma. Life-saving measures were taken right away. Despite the best efforts of the emergency services personnel, the female pedestrian, age 39, I can sadly say, has been pronounced deceased and was pronounced deceased at the scene here.
0: Police are asking anyone who witnessed the collision to come forward. Investigators are also appealing for businesses and residents in the area of Girard and Parliament who may have security camera of the collision to contact traffic services. Police are investigating after one person was injured in a shooting on the 401 in Mississauga overnight. You can see several bullet holes in the driver's side of the vehicle. Peel police say the victim pulled off the highway around 12:15 this morning and drove to this gas station near Credit View in Britannia to call police. There is no word on their current condition. The eastbound collector lanes of the 401 were closed from Winston Churchill to Huron, Ontario, while OPP collected evidence from the shooting scene. Those lanes have since reopened. A stretch of Highway 712 will remain closed until this afternoon following a deadly head-on crash east of Uxbridge. This happened just before 7 o'clock this morning on Highway 7 near Blue Mountain Road. A dump truck and a passenger vehicle collided, with both vehicles catching fire. The driver of the passenger vehicle was killed. The truck driver was unhurt. The name and age of the person killed has not been released. A stretch of road in North Whitby has been closed for a good part of the afternoon following a crash. Chopper 24 was on the scene after a two-vehicle collision just after 1 p.m. This is in the area of Conlin and Thixton Roads. One person was taken to hospital to be treated for what is thought to be minor injuries. No word if any charges will be laid. The price at the pumps is dropping across the country this weekend, but the situation remains unstable amid the conflict in the Middle East. CTV's Kamal Karamali joins us now to break it down for us. Thank you so much, Kamal, for joining us. We have the price of gas that's dropping for most of Canada today, and experts are saying that it's not going to last very long. Where do we stack up heading into this weekend?
2: Yeah, I was just looking at the gas prices on my phone right now just to get the latest number for our viewers here. It's at, on average across Toronto, at 182, and that is roughly 9 to 10 cents lower than it was. So we are seeing it drop as experts and lobby groups that closely monitor gas prices, they predicted that today and then again tomorrow, about another 4 cents is what we're expected the price to drop. So today and tomorrow, Arda, are the days you should be filling up. And this reprieve is happening because it is actually going against the flow of supply and demand. We're actually seeing an increase of gas running out. It's a reduction in stored gas, which means supply is running out, and then you add that to the peak summer demand. So it is actually going quite quickly, and the reason we are actually seeing a little bit of a dip right now is in price right now is because U.S. President Donald Trump, he suggested negotiators at the time were moving close to a breakthrough to end the conflict with Iran. So global oil markets reacted to headlines by selling off oil at a cheaper price per barrel. We were seeing barrels go for $6 to $7 per barrel. So that is why we saw these reductions happen. But as you mentioned, Arda, not going to happen or stay for much longer. Prices are expected to go back up, and that means consumers are going to reduce purchases naturally for other goods. We're talking about clothing and food. And have a listen to what one economist says the ripple effect will be once gas prices go right back up.
3: When we look more under the hood for retail sales, is that the longer oil prices remain high, the longer those gasoline prices remain high, the more it continues to squeeze households and reducing their purchasing power. And that will start to be a big headwind on spending going forward.
2: And we, just to compare it to last month and last year, Arda, just looking at the latest prices, I mean, it was 24 cents cheaper just last month. So it was around 160 and now bumping back up. And last year, believe it or not, it was $1.30 per liter. Can you imagine? That used to be the norm and seems like such a long-lost reality right now. The average at 182 roughly across the GTA, expected to go right back up come Sunday, this reprieve. Temporary artists, so better fill up while you still can.
0: Thank you so much for this, Kamal. One more question before you go. We have the Strait of Hormuz. It's been closed because Iran closed it since late February. Canadians have been experiencing a fluctuating of upward trend in cost to fill up their tanks. How much has the average price of gas gone up since then?
2: Yeah, so we've seen that increase take place not so incrementally, Arda. You know, it is on average this week. I said it's 182 right now, but it's been around 188 on average.

0: $2.23 per liter or so, believe it or not. Just eye-popping numbers here, Arda. So we'll just have to wait and see where those numbers go, but take advantage of it while you can, because they're not going to look good from Sunday onwards.
1: Okay, thank you so much for this, Kamal. Appreciate
0: it. Take care.
1: You too. The parents of a 14-year-old girl missing for nearly a week are asking for your help to find their daughter. Esther was last seen shortly after midnight last Saturday in the area of Bathurst and Hotspur Road area, just south of the 401. That was about half an hour after she was seen in Earl Bales Park. We've since learned that Esther is on the autism spectrum. Her parents, Joe and Shira, were at Earl Bales today, where a command post has been set up, hoping someone has information that can track her down.
2: She's very, very smart. I worry that she's going to be too trusting, that somebody will have ill intentions. I don't know where she is, so it's really, really concerning.
3: Yeah, she's extremely bright. Yeah. Like I said the other day, if you just had a conversation with her, you would have no clue that she was on the spectrum.
4: Yeah.
3: You'd think she was just a genius and very articulate. You might think she's a 25-year-old, not that she's a 14-year-old. That's really how it affects her. It just makes her smarter and, you know, she thinks 10 steps ahead of everybody else.
1: Anyone who believes they've seen Esther is asked to call police immediately. There is also a dedicated QR code and phone number where information can be submitted that could potentially lead to her being found. Ground has been broken on a new rental housing department in the Junction Triangle. Shovels in the ground at 72 Perth Avenue near Bloor and Dundas. There will be 255 rental units when this 18-story building is complete, including 51 units that are considered affordable housing.
5: Renting was just a stepping stone, because you know that eventually, if you're safe enough, you can get that down payment, but not a dead end. Toronto, but that Toronto have disappeared for quite a few years, almost several decades actually. We made a choice as a city, as a province, as a country, that made it hard for ordinary families to have a place in the city, unless of course their parents help them pay the down payment.
6: I find that the idea of low to moderate income families living alongside people who are paying market rent is really another piece of a city building and nation building. We have so much in common, and we don't need to be segregated by income. We can come together, understand each other, and build a good life together.
1: 72 Perth Avenue is expected to be completed in 2028. City Council has approved a pedestrian pilot project that will close down a portion of Church Street to cars for 2 months. The approval will create a pedestrian-only area from Wellesley Street to Alexander Street between June 19th and August the 21st. That includes the World Cup. Councillors also voted in favor of an escape hatch amendment to the project, which grants city staff the authority to cancel the project if it causes serious congestion issues.
7: I think it's really great. I've seen it done in Montreal in the summer as well, and it was really nice for like all the businesses on the street, and it makes it more walkable for everyone. It's really good.
8: And I guess just for such a long time, from June 19th to the 21st, do you think it's going to bring more people out here?
7: I think it will bring more people out here, to be honest. And it is such a like parallel corridor to Yonge Street, but it's outside, so it's better than the path.
1: Kelly Jackson with Destination Toronto tells CP24 this pilot will provide an opportunity for businesses, residents, and visitors.
9: Churchill Wellesley is an iconic neighborhood in the city. It's definitely the home to Pride and so many other great businesses, so many other great events throughout the year. So, you know, it's a good fit. It's also really well connected in terms of proximity to transit. And so I think, you know, when we think looking forward, how we're going to be able to continue to build off the success, hopefully, of this pilot and others, that gives us some lessons that we'll be able to take forward and find other spaces in the city to look for, too, to extend these kind of opportunities.
1: The stretch of Church has been closed to vehicles during Pride and Halloween in the past. It's now 412, 16 degrees. This is Toronto's breaking news, CP24. We'll have a look at Toronto's top stories coming up next. Stay with us.

0: I can't imagine what you've gone through, Liam.
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0: A woman has died after being hit by a cement truck in the area of Parliament and Girard. Roads in the area are closed for the investigation. The parents of a teen girl missing for almost a week are speaking out once again, appealing for help to bring Esther home. City Council giving the green light to close down a portion of Church Street to cars for 2 months as part of a pilot project. Stay with CP24 for more on these stories and for further details. You can head to our website, cp24.com, and the CP24 app. Canada's top doctor says a person in Ontario tested negative for Ebola after returning from Ethiopia. We learned 2 days ago that someone was being assessed in hospital after returning from East Africa. Dr. Josh Reimer, Chief Public Health Officer of Health for the country, says the risk of Ebola spreading in Canada remains low. New screening measures came into effect on Wednesday at points of entry into Canada. The head of the World Health Organization says there are almost 750 suspected cases and 177 suspected deaths related to the outbreak, largely centered in the Democratic Republic of Congo. Ontario's NDP is calling on the province to scrap the HST on food and drinks in grocery stores. Leader Marit Stiles says her party will be introducing a motion at Queen's Park next week calling for the change. In particular, she's calling for the removal of the tax of prepackaged or pre-made foods to help out working parents who stop to grab a quick dinner from major grocery stores. Stiles made the announcement today during a Scarborough stop, saying she wants to follow the lead on Manitoba's NDP government, who have made a similar move.
1: This is where you come to get your prepared foods. So this is where, if you're a working parent, you're coming home after a long day. Increasingly, people are working harder, longer days. They're going to pick up, you know, maybe a little fried fish, some noodles, a few things to help make it a little easier when they get home to feed the family. This is what this is going to impact the most. And what we heard and what we've seen from our colleagues in Manitoba, and I was there right after their budget was introduced, and this is one of the main planks in their budget, is that that has had been very well received by community members and also by the folks like Seafood City. You know, they welcome that opportunity because they see firsthand what the families that come here are dealing with every day.
0: Stiles did not say just how much her proposal would save the average family. CP24 has reached out to the province for their response. A new poll finds the Progressive Conservatives and Ontario Liberals tied among decided and leaning voters. The latest numbers from Liaison found if a provincial election were held today, the PCs led by Doug Ford and the Ontario Liberal Party led by John Fraser would each receive 37% of the vote, while the Ontario NDP led by Marit Stiles sits at 20% and the Green Party at 4%. We spoke with David Valentin with Liaison Strategies about what stood out to him from the response.
2: The biggest numbers that were a surprise to me is when we asked people which political party would do the best to address cost of living, it wasn't the Conservatives they chose, it was the Liberals. And for me, that's a big shock and maybe more fallout from the Premier's decision to buy that private jet.
0: Valentin says the cost of living was a high priority among respondents, with Ontarians saying groceries and housing were causing them the most financial stress. Toronto City Councillors are saying no to a referendum question on the Ford government's plans to expand Billy Bishop Airport. The motion was put forward by Councillors Diane Sachs and Josh Matlow. They wanted a question to be put on this fall's municipal ballot asking Torontonians whether or not the city should cooperate with Premier Ford's plan to allow jets at Billy Bishop Airport. Councillors voted against the motion 16-9. For 18, 16 degrees. This is Toronto's breaking news, CP24. The Blue Jays are back in town looking to keep the momentum going after wrapping up their road trip on a high note. We'll tee up tonight's game coming up next.
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11: Closed captioning of this CP24 program is brought to you by Diamond and Diamond Lawyers, Canada's largest personal injury law firm with over $1 billion in total settlements.
12: The Blue Jays are back home tonight looking for their third win in a row after splitting their series against the Yankees in New York.
13: And a fly ball to left field, headed towards the seats. It's gone!
12: George Springer hit a solo homer in the seventh to give the Jays a two-run lead over the Yankees last night. Jeff Hoffman struck out two in the ninth to seal the 2-0 victory. It was a bullpen day for the Jays, with five pitchers combining to hold the Yankees to just three hits. The Jays open a weekend series against the Pittsburgh Pirates at home tonight. Kevin Gausman gets the start.
14: Ian Nurse. Mabry. And shedding the D off the glass.
12: The Toronto Tempo were facing the Minnesota Lynx as they wrapped up a four-game road trip last night. The Tempo had won two in a row but fell behind early to the Lynx and couldn't catch up. They were outscored in each of the first three quarters, and Minnesota wins 100-72. The Tempo play their next game at home tomorrow against the Portland Fire. This weekend, you'll have the chance to go behind the scenes at some of the city's most famous attractions. On Saturday and Sunday, Doors Open Toronto invites people to explore more than 160 buildings, guided tours, and special programs across the city. For the first time this year, people can get a tour inside the CN Tower. Other sites welcoming visitors this weekend also include City Hall, Netflix Canada, and the historic Don Jail. Another site taking part in Doors Open is Old Fire Hall 30 in the Portlands. The building is over 100 years old and was a working fire station until 1980. It was preserved and moved to Bidasige Park in 2021, where it reopened this past January as a community hub. We spoke to Christine Williamson with Doors Open Toronto about this event.
15: We have 168 sites, which is more than we've had in, as far as we can tell, at least 10 or 15 years. And we have some incredible new sites joining us this year. We have the new Anishinaabe Health Center, the 519, Street Health, and we have some really great returning favorites like Regis College, the RC Harris Water Filtration Plant, Osgoode Hall, the TRCA head office. So many sites, every corner of the city. There is something for everyone.
12: To coincide with the FIFA World Cup, the theme this year is The World in a City. After 11 seasons behind the desk of The Late Show, Stephen Colbert signed off last night.
16: I'll say to you what I've said to every audience for the last 11 years, and I have meant it every time. Have a good show. Thanks for being here. And let's do it, y'all.
12: I get goosebumps every time he says this. CBS announced last summer that the show would end, citing economic reasons for the decision. But some, including Colbert himself, questioning whether political pressure played a role. Paul McCartney joined the finale for a performance of Hello, Goodbye. In the same theater, the Beatles made their landmark U.S. debut on The Ed Sullivan Show in 1964. Colbert exits as the ratings leader in late-night television. And in case you missed it, the comedy series Comics Unleashed will now take over the coveted late-night TV spot left vacant by Stephen Colbert. media executive Byron Allen says the show will steer clear of politics. Under the arrangement, Allen will lease the hour from the network and sell the advertising inventory himself, although he hasn't revealed exactly how much he's spending on the deal. He did say he's putting a lot of money in their cash register. Comics Unleashed airs tonight at 11:35. It's 4:24 right now, 16 degrees. This is Toronto's breaking news, CP24. Public health officials say the results of an Ebola test for a person in this province have come back negative. That person tested out of precaution after returning from Ethiopia. The latest details coming up next. Stay with us.

0: Hi, everybody. Newmarket Mayor John Taylor here, and my weekend best bet is the South Asian Heritage Celebration taking place at the Newmarket Public Library May the 23rd. That's a Saturday, 2 to 5 p.m. in the multi-purpose room. And there, they're going to have just a celebration. It's put on by the Canadian Indian Newmarket Cultural Association. They're going to have Bollywood dancing. They're going to have henna art and, of course, samosas. So if you have the time, it should be really a great afternoon from 2 to 5, again, p.m. on May the 23rd. A lot of fun at the Newmarket Public Library.
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0: Most of our clients who come through our door and who are suffering from mental illness, they're feeling a sense of despair and a longing for help. 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
2: Are you kidding? 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
4: 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Husband!
5: Is there anything else you'd like to get rid of?
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0: Toronto police confirming a woman has died after being hit by a cement truck in Cabbage Town. The very latest from the scene coming up. A person in this province has tested negative for Ebola after returning from Ethiopia with symptoms consistent with the disease. A bit of a relief for drivers at the pumps this morning as gas prices dropped overnight in the GTA, and another price drop is expected for tomorrow. For 30, 16 degrees, this is Toronto's breaking news, CP24. Good afternoon, I'm Arda Zakarian. Breaking news, a woman is dead after being struck by a cement truck in Cabbage Town. This is a scene at Parliament and Girard. Police say they received multiple calls around 12:20 this afternoon for reports of a pedestrian struck by a large truck. Emergency crews arrived shortly after and found a 39-year-old woman with serious and severe injuries. She was eventually pronounced dead at the scene.
1: Well, you're asking anyone who may have seen or heard anything, may have dash cam video, if any businesses in the area or residences have cameras which face out towards this intersection, we are asking that you please get in touch with us.
0: Police say it's too early to say if the driver involved in the deadly collision will face charges. Police are investigating after one person was injured in a shooting on the 401 in Mississauga overnight. You can see several bullet holes in the driver's side of the vehicle. Peel police say the victim pulled off the highway around 12:15 this morning and drove to this gas station near Credit View in Britannia to call police. There is no word on their current condition. The eastbound collector lanes of the 401 were closed from Winston Churchill to Hugh Ontario while OPP collected evidence from the shooting scene. Those lanes have since reopened. A stretch of Highway 712 has now reopened following a deadly head-on crash east of Uxbridge. This happened just before 7 o'clock this morning on Highway 7 near Blue Mountain Road. A dump truck and a passenger vehicle collided, with both vehicles catching fire. The driver of the passenger vehicle was killed. The truck driver was unhurt. The name and age of the person killed has not been released. A man is dead and three people are injured following a head-on collision in Scarborough. This happened at Shepherd and Van Dorf Street east of Meadowvale around 10 o'clock last night. Police say a silver Nissan Altima crossed the center line and struck a white Volkswagen Jetta. The 38-year-old man driving the Nissan suffered life-threatening injuries, and his 42-year-old male passenger died at the scene. A 32-year-old woman and a 49-year-old man in the Volkswagen have serious injuries. Police say a person was arrested at the scene, but the investigation revealed that they were not the driver of either vehicle. No criminal charges have been laid, and the investigation is ongoing. Two people have been charged in the death of a baby in Innisfil. South Simcoe police say the four-month-old died in hospital 2 days after being found with injuries in a home on Algonquin Avenue on November the 8th, 2024. On Wednesday, police executed search warrants at a home in Barrie and made two arrests. A 31-year-old man is charged with manslaughter, and a 26-year-old woman is charged with failing to provide the necessities of life. They have not been formally identified beyond that, but they are being held for a bail hearing. The parents of a 14-year-old girl missing for nearly a week are asking for your help to find their daughter. Esther was last seen shortly after midnight last Saturday in the area of Bathurst and Hotspur Road area, just south of the 401. That's about a half hour after she was seen in Earl Bales Park. We've since learned that Esther is on the autism spectrum.
2: Every hour that goes by, we're very concerned for her safety. She's vulnerable. I don't know where she is. The police have put in tremendous effort into finding her, and the public has put in tremendous effort into finding her. We need the public to be our eyes and our ears.
3: We ask that anybody who's, you know, I guess in the Bathurst and Wilson area, who has footage along Bathurst going south, please go through your records. You know, we don't know the exact time that the police saw, but, you know, any time. You know, from the last time we saw her around 11:30 p.m. going on throughout the night, you know, if it would be a tremendous help for the police and for us.
0: Anyone who believes they've seen Esther is asked to call police immediately. There is also a dedicated QR code and phone number where information can be submitted that could potentially lead to her being found. Ground has been broken on a new rental housing development in the Junction Triangle. Shovels in the ground at 72 Perth Avenue near Bloor and Dundas. There will be 255 rental units when the 18-story building is complete, including 51 units that are considered affordable housing.
4: Right now, when we talk about affordable, and Ruth Green will tell you, it's a third of that family's income is truly affordable. So these aren't, people are not buying it to flip it. They are making this their community. It is a family. They are stable, long-term homes for people who work hard to keep the city going.
5: In the future, like in many world cities, people will be able to rent their whole lives and retire with dignity. But you can't do it if you can't raise a family. And people will be able to raise their families here. They'll be able to go to local schools. They'll be able to go to the new park that's coming here. There's a really important opportunity here to lift up this community and make it better for all of us.
0: 72 Perth Avenue is expected to be completed in 2028. City Council has approved a pedestrian pilot project that will close down a portion of Church Street to cars for 2 months. We'll create a pedestrian-only area from Wellesley Street to Alexander Street between June the 19th and August the 21st. That includes the World Cup. Councillors also voted in favor of an escape hatch amendment to the project, which grants city staff the authority to cancel the project if it causes serious congestion issues.
6: I think the community needs to do whatever it needs to do to maintain its closeness. And I know it's going to be havoc for traffic probably, but I think, and there is always a concern about drug use, and especially around here. And but I do think having people out on the street does make it safer. And so, you know what, why not? Life is short. Let's just do what we can.
7: I don't have a problem with that. I don't drive a car.
8: So you'll be walking along this stretch then?
7: Yeah, I hope there's flowers around here too.
8: They might dress it up. You never know. Do you think it'll be good for local businesses?
7: I think so. I think that the number of pedestrians will more than make up for the people that would normally drive cars and occasionally stop.
0: Kelly Jackson with Destination Toronto tells CP24 this pilot will provide an opportunity for businesses, residents, and visitors.
9: When you look at iconic global cities, they all have some area that's a sort of a people-first corridor, and they become very important economic and social connectors. And so, you know, people have the ability to come, congregate, spend time typically in restaurants or bars, have time to spend time outside, and do more window shopping, linger, spend time connecting, listening to live music, watching street performances. So, you know, they often become destinations within themselves.
0: This stretch of church has been closed to vehicles during Pride and Halloween in the past. The summer concert season at Rogers Stadium kicks off tomorrow. Chopper 24 was live over the concert venue in North York this morning, where crews are setting up for the first of five Bruno Mars shows set for tomorrow night. With rain in the forecast, Live Nation is reminding concert goers to dress appropriately because the performances will go ahead rain or shine. People heading to Rogers Stadium for a show this summer are being urged to take transit. Ticket holders will get free TTC rides after each concert. Getting to Bruno Mars' performances may be more difficult if you are planning on taking the GO train. There will be no service at Downsview Park on the Barrie Line on May the 23rd, 24th, and 30th. Metrolink says the track will be closed for expansion work. Concert goers are encouraged to take the TTC to the stadium on those dates instead. There will also be no GO train service on the Lakeshore West Line between Aldershot and Union this weekend due to track upgrades. 4:39, 16 degrees. This is Toronto's breaking news, CP24. We'll have a look at Toronto's top stories coming up next. Stay with us.
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0: A woman has died after being hit by a cement truck in the area of Parliament and Girard. Roads in the area are closed for the investigation. The parents of a teen girl missing for a week are speaking out once again, appealing for help to bring Esther home. City Council giving the green light to close down a portion of Church Street to cars for 2 months as part of a pilot project. Stay with CP24 for more on these stories and for further details, head to our website, cp24.com and the CP24 app. Canada's top doctor says a person in Ontario tested negative for Ebola after returning from Ethiopia. We learned 2 days ago that someone was being assessed in hospital after returning from East Africa. Dr. Joss Reimer, Chief Public Officer of Health for the country, says the risk of Ebola spreading in Canada remains low. New screening measures came into effect on Wednesday at points of entry to Canada. The head of the World Health Organization says there are almost 750 suspected cases and 177 suspected deaths related to the outbreak, largely centered in the Democratic Republic of Congo. Drivers can expect some relief at the pumps to kick off the weekend. Prices fell about 9 cents a liter overnight. Canadians for Affordable Energy President Dan McTagg says a further 4 cent drop is expected tomorrow. That will bring prices down to an average of nearly $1.80 a liter. McTagg also expects diesel prices to drop 5 cents on Saturday.
1: Markets are reacting, you know, within a microsecond to any rumor or comment that's made by President Trump or comments regarding the potential for a ceasefire or a peace agreement. All this week, we've been talking about, you know, prices dropping as a result of what could be a clearing in the Strait of Hormuz someday. Now, we've done this, and I'm counting it, 8 times. Where, you know, the job owning, as they refer to it as, by the president or someone within the White House, has markets in a lather, believing everything's going to be fine, and suddenly we realize it isn't.
0: McTagg says he expects prices to rise about 3 or 4 cents on Sunday. A new bill from the Ontario NDP would see the HST scrapped on all food and drinks. It would also promote competition in the grocery sector. Leader Marit Stiles says Bill 113 will be debated at Queen's Park next week. It would prevent grocery stores from using lease agreements to stifle competition. Stiles says people are hurting every time they go to pay for their groceries.
2: I want to be very clear. This isn't a shot in the dark. Wapkinu's NDP government in Manitoba has shown us that we can rein in those big grocery giants and make life more affordable for hardworking families. All it takes is a premier with the will to act. So for Doug Ford, this is a chance to reverse course. He can take this simple, immediate action to make life more affordable for the people of Ontario, or he could keep being the premier of billionaires and grocery giants while Ontario families are just trying to keep their heads above water.
0: Stiles did not say just how much her proposal would save the average family. CP24 has reached out to the province for their response. A new poll finds the Progressive Conservatives and Ontario Liberals tied among decided and leaning voters. The latest numbers from Liaison found if a provincial election were held today, the PCs led by Doug Ford and the Ontario Liberal Party led by John Fraser would each receive 37% of the vote. Meanwhile, the Ontario NDP led by Marit Stiles sits at 20% and the Green Party at 4%. We spoke to David Valentin with Liaison Strategies about what stood out to him from the response.
3: Well, this is the second straight month that we found a tie. And as I always say to people, you know, one individual poll, that you don't have to worry so much about that. But when it becomes a trend, that's when you start running into real issues. So I think we are seeing a lot of weakness as the economy has taken a hit. Inflation is up. You know, we're asking people, what are the primary concerns for you right now? And we're seeing for seniors, groceries is top of mind. For younger Ontarians, it's housing and cost of living. So a lot of different factors at play here. But I think overall, they're not seeing a provincial government that's taking action on those files.
0: Valentin says the cost of living was high priority among respondents, with Ontarians saying groceries and housing were causing them the most financial stress. It's now 4:46 and 16 degrees. This is Toronto's breaking news, CP24. More news straight ahead. Stay with us. Meanwhile, we'll leave you with a shot of Nathan Phillips Square and the pitches that are there for the FIFA World Cup.

0: Lee, and I'm the founder of The Love Club. We're here at George Brown's Fashion Exchange, and I'd love to show you around. This is where we produce our baby clothes and where the magic happens. So The Love Club is a grassroots charity initiative that supports babies and mothers in need. We produce our own line of baby clothing specifically for registered charities and women's organizations in Ontario supporting our littlest people. I started The Love Club when my daughter was 2 weeks old. So I was 2 weeks postpartum. I helped a local mother in need with newborn diapers and newborn formula, and I couldn't stop thinking about what else I could do. I work in the fashion industry, so I had this light bulb moment about producing these small tokens of love to gift them onward. The Love Club uses end of roll dead stock fabric that is sitting unused or headed to landfill. We reimagine it into something useful, making these amazing baby clothes that are these tokens of love and offer a sense of pride and dignity to the mothers and babies. George Brown College helped me prototype, volunteer sewers, pitched in, and we made our first baby jogger. George Brown continued to help even more with the Fashion Exchange, proved the concept with me. We made a lot of garments in our first year to donate them onwards to our charity partners, and we're currently up to 13 charity partners in Ontario. It is collaboration manifested. It has taken a lot of people to get it where it is today, but this is pooling the time, talent, and resources of our apparel and fashion industry here in Toronto. If everybody just did a little bit, like in their wheelhouse, use their skills to give back, we could just accomplish a lot.
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7: Blue Jays are back home tonight looking for their third win in a row after splitting their series against the Yankees in New York.
8: And a fly ball to left field, headed towards the seats. It's gone!
7: George Springer hit a solo homer in the seventh to give the Jays a two-run lead over the Yankees last night. Jeff Hoffman struck out two in the ninth to seal the 2-0 victory. It was a bullpen day for the Jays, with five pitchers combining to hold the Yankees to just three hits. The Jays open a weekend series against the Pittsburgh Pirates at home tonight. Kevin Gausman gets the start.
9: Ian Nurse. Mabry.
7: The Toronto Tempo were facing the Minnesota Lynx as they wrapped up a four-game road trip last night. The Tempo had won two in a row, but fell behind early to the Lynx and couldn't catch up. They were outscored in each of the first three quarters, and Minnesota wins 100-72. The Tempo play their next game at home tomorrow against the Portland Fire. With just 3 weeks to go until the World Cup, Canadian defender Derek Cornelius is preparing for the biggest moment of his international career. CTV's chief anchor and senior editor Omar Setajina asked him some rapid-fire questions about life on and off the pitch.
10: Here we go. Messi or Ronaldo?
11: Oh, Messi.
10: Favorite hype song?
11: I'm not really a hype guy. I'm more of a chill guy. I like dancing.
10: Okay.
11: Yeah.
10: Nice.
11: Yeah.
10: Favorite pre-game meal?
11: Pasta.
10: Post-game meal?
11: Chicken fingers are really good for us.
10: Favorite place in Canada?
11: Say Toronto. Got all my friends and family.
10: Best way to deal with pressure?
11: Embrace it. Be excited about it. Pressure is a privilege.
10: What do you love to do when you're not playing soccer?
11: Just hang out with my friends. We play Mafia, we play board games, we play card games, we play everything. So it's competitive as well, just as if it's a World Cup final match. So.
10: What do your teammates call you on the pitch?
11: Mostly DC.
10: Any pre-game superstitions or rituals?
11: I like listening to my music in the bus ride over and in the dressing room.
10: Who do you most look up to?
11: Probably my dad.
10: Special talent off the field?
11: I wouldn't say I have one really. No, I'm just football.
10: One word to describe yourself?
11: Persistent.
10: And if you didn't play soccer, what would you be doing?
11: I like acting. I think that would be a cool job. I don't know if I would be good enough to do it, but I think it's a cool job.
10: Awesome.
11: Yeah.
10: Great. I really appreciate it.
11: Thank you.
10: Thanks
11: appreciate
10: for your time. Okay.
11: Thanks.
10: And good luck.
7: The Montreal Canadiens made a statement last night to open the NHL's Eastern Conference Final.
12: And now moving it all along with the shot, score!
7: The Habs outscored four goals against the Carolina Hurricanes in the first period alone. Montreal went on to win 6-2. This was the Hurricanes' first loss of the postseason. Montreal swept the regular season series between the two teams 3-0.
12: Marner trying to cut to the middle. Badgered by O'Connor, they score!
7: Mitch Marner and the Vegas Golden Knights will try to take a commanding 2-0 series lead in the West final tonight against the Colorado Avalanche. Vegas stunned the Avs in Denver in Game 1, winning 4-2. Puck drop is at 8 o'clock tonight. A big fundraiser is set for this weekend as the annual Walk and Roll for Muscular Dystrophy Canada returns. The event at Ashbridges Bay is set for Sunday. The goal is to raise $80,000 in the Toronto area to support Canadians living with neuromuscular disorders. Organizers are also aiming to raise $1.2 million Canada-wide this weekend. Lauren Perez is a disability advocate and was born with central core disease. She joined us earlier on CP24 Breakfast.
13: In my case, I was born with it, so I was very floppy as a baby, wasn't able to move my limbs, was in intensive care for 2 months when I was born. And as I grew up, I had delayed motor milestones, always more difficulty with things like jumping and running. And so I would say if you're experiencing similar difficulties with physical movement, perhaps that is something to look into.
7: For more information on the fundraiser, head to walkrollmdc.ca. It's now 4:55, 16 degrees. This is Toronto's breaking news, CP24. Toronto police confirming a woman has died after being hit by a truck in Cabbage Town. The very latest from the scene coming up.
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0: A 39-year-old woman is dead after being hit by a cement truck at Parliament and Girard.
1: It's been nearly a week since 14-year-old Esther was last seen. Her parents made another appeal to the public today.
0: And the NDP calling on the provincial government to scrap the HST on all food and drinks. This to help Ontario residents with affordability.
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0: Everybody, I'm Liz West.
1: I'm Bakari Savage. Welcome to Live at 5. A pedestrian's dead after being hit by a cement truck at a downtown intersection. At CP24, Steve Ryan joins us live from Parliament and Girard. Steve.
2: Hey, Bakari, we talked in the last couple of hours about when this intersection will be open, and I suspected it will be open into the rush hour. Well, the police were able to get this intersection cleared at 4:30 this afternoon, so it is now clear and traffic is free to go in all directions. The point of impact in this collision, this fatality, appears to be in the southbound lane just north of Girard, southbound lane in Parliament, just north of Girard. We're showing you a B-roll right now that we took when we first arrived here this afternoon. As we've been reporting, the victim, the deceased, is a 39-year-old woman, and she appears to have been crossing at the intersection, signalized intersection, from the east side to the west side, and for reasons unknown at this point in time, she was trapped underneath the driver's side tires of the cement truck, and the investigation is now being conducted by Traffic Services Reconstruction Unit. And I would imagine the Commercial Vehicle Inspection Team will also be looking at this truck as well to see if there are any deficiencies with it. Here's more from Toronto Police we heard from just a few hours ago.
3: Emergency services were on scene within minutes. However, they did locate a female victim with severe trauma. Life-saving measures were taken right away. Despite the best efforts of the emergency services personnel, the female pedestrian, age 39, I can sadly say, has been pronounced deceased and was pronounced deceased at the scene here.
2: So as part of the investigation, the police, of course, will speak to witnesses. There's some very good video surveillance around here as well. Why didn't the driver see this pedestrian will be the big question that needs to be answered. Was the view obstructed? Was the driver error? Was it pedestrian error? Was there some sort of medical episode? Or was there a mechanical deficiency on the truck itself? Will all be part of the investigation as police will make a determination as to if charges will be laid or not. These are difficult investigations for all emergency personnel when they arrive at a scene like this. I'll send it back to you guys.
1: Live from Parliament and Girard, TP24, Steve Ryan.
0: And two people have been charged in the death of a baby in Innisfil. South Simcoe police say the four-month-old died in hospital in Toronto 2 days after being found with injuries in a home on Algonquin Avenue on November 8th of 2024. On Wednesday, police executed a search warrant at a home in Barrie and made two arrests. A 31-year-old man is charged with manslaughter, and a 26-year-old woman is charged with failing to provide the necessities of life. They have not been identified beyond that and are being held for a bail hearing.
1: But the parents of a 14-year-old girl missing for nearly a week, they're asking for your help to find their daughter. Esther was last seen shortly after midnight last Saturday in the area of Bathurst and Hotspur Road, just south of the 401. That was about half an hour after she was seen in Earl Bell's Park. Now, we've since learned that Esther is on the autism spectrum. Her parents, Joe and Shira, they were at Earl Bell's today. That's where a command post has been set up, hoping that someone has information that can help track her down.
4: Every hour that goes by, we're very concerned for her safety. She's vulnerable. I don't know where she is. The police have put in tremendous effort into finding her, and the public has put in tremendous effort into finding her. We need the public to be our eyes and our ears.
5: We ask that anybody who's, you know, I guess in the Bathurst and Wilson area, who has footage along Bathurst going south, please go through your records. You know, we don't know the exact time that the police saw, but you know, any time, you know, from the last time we saw her around 11:30 p.m. going on throughout the night, you know, if it would be a tremendous help for the police and for us.
1: Anyone who believes they've seen Esther, you're asked to call police immediately. Also, there's a dedicated QR code on the Toronto Police website along with the phone number. This is where information can be submitted, which could lead to her being found.
0: And police are investigating after one person was injured in a shooting on the 401 in Mississauga overnight. And you can see several bullet holes in the driver's side of the vehicle. Peel police say that the victim pulled off the highway around 12:15 this morning and drove to this gas station near Credit View in Britannia to call police. The eastbound 401 collectors were closed for a time from Winston Churchill to Huron, Ontario. That's while OPP collected evidence.
1: And one person was sent to hospital after a two-vehicle crash in North Whitby. It happened this afternoon. Chopper 24 over the scene at Conlon and Thixon Roads. The collision happened just after 1 o'clock this afternoon. One vehicle ended up off the road against a hydro pole. Durham Regional Police are investigating.
0: And now we're going to head live to the TTC Transit Control Center where Senior Communications Advisor Samantha Teese joins us with an update on the evening commute. Samantha?
6: Thanks so much, Liz, for starting out with a clean slate headed into the 5 o'clock hour. We're not seeing any delays on any of our subway or LRT lines, so it should be a good Friday commute. Now, looking over at our surface routes, a couple of local detours you should be aware of. Our 71 Runnymede and 79 Scarlet Road buses are currently on detour around the area of Runnymede and St. Clair because of reports of a fire in the area. Now, buses are redirecting and traveling along St. Clair and Castleton Avenue. Now, taking a look at service later tonight, we do have a planned subway closure starting at midnight along Line 2 between the Woodbine and Kennedy stations for some planned track work there. Now, shuttle buses will run, and this closure will last actually throughout the weekend with regular subway service set to resume Monday morning at 6 a.m. Now, that's it from us. I'll send it back to you both.
0: Thanks so much for that. That's TTC Senior Communications Advisor Samantha Teese.
1: Well, the summer concert season at Rogers Stadium, it kicks off tomorrow. Chopper 24 was over the concert venue in North York today. You can see crews setting up for the first of five Bruno Mars shows starting tomorrow night. And with rain in the forecast, Live Nation's reminding concert goers, dress appropriately because the show's going to go on, rain or shine. Have people heading to Rogers Stadium for a show this summer, you're being urged to take transit. Ticket holders are going to get free TTC rides after each concert. Okay, getting to Bruno Mars performances may be a little bit more challenging if you're planning to take the GO train. Here's why. There's going to be no service at Downsview Park on the Barrie Line, May 23rd, 24th, and 30th. Metrolink says that the track's going to be closed for expansion work. Concert goers are encouraged to take the TTC to the stadium on those days instead. There's also going to be no GO train service on the Lakeshore West Line between Aldershot and Union this weekend due to track upgrades.
0: And some relief at the pumps to kick off the weekend. And there's a little bit more of that relief on the way. Prices fell about 9 cents a liter overnight. Canadians for Affordable Energy President Dan McTague says a further 4 cent drop.

0: pay for if you can find oil anywhere in the world. The reality is that those prices are sooner or later going to have to make their mark felt here in Canada, North America, and around the world, despite all of the tap dancing that's going on behind the scenes on the futures commodities markets.
1: And Mittag says he expects prices to rise about 3 or 4 cents. That will happen on Sunday.
2: It's 508, 16 degrees. This is Live at 5.
1: And coming up, City Council giving the green light to close down a portion of Church Street to cars for 2 months, all part of a pilot project.
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1: Canada's top doctor says a person in Ontario tested negative for Ebola this after returning from Ethiopia. Now, we learned 2 days ago that someone was being assessed in hospital after returning from East Africa. Dr. Joss Reimer, Chief Public Officer of Health, says the risk of Ebola spreading in Canada remains low. New screening measures came into effect on Wednesday at points of entry to Canada. The head of the World Health Organization says there's almost 750 suspected cases and 177 suspected deaths related to the outbreak, largely centered in the Democratic Republic of Congo.
2: Well, City Council has rejected the idea seeking a referendum question on the four government's plans to expand Billy Bishop Airport. So the motion was put forward by Councillors Dan Sachs and Josh Matlow. They wanted a question on this fall's municipal ballot, asking Torontonians whether or not the city should cooperate with a plan to allow jets at Billy Bishop Airport. Mayor Olivia Chow says that some on council felt the airport question could overshadow other election issues, including affordability.
12: All of those issues will then be overshadowed by the waterfront Billy Bishop Airport. And some of the suburban councillors that issue was not as critically important for them as making life more affordable for people. So that's why they did not want to, they didn't support the referendum.
2: The motion was defeated by a vote of 16-9.
1: And City Council has approved a pedestrian pilot project that will close down a portion of Church Street to cars for 2 months. The approval will create a pedestrian-only area between Wellesley and Alexander Streets. That's from June 19th and August 21st, and that includes the World Cup. Councillors also voted in favor of an escape hatch. That is an amendment to the project which grants city staff the authority to cancel the project if it causes serious congestion issues.
13: I think the community needs to do whatever it needs to do to maintain its closeness. And I know it's going to be havoc for traffic probably, but I think, and there is always a concern about drug use, and especially around here. And but I do think having people out on the street does make it safer. And so, you know what, why not? Life is short. Let's just do what we can.
14: I don't think it's a great idea. I
11: just don't think there's enough traffic on the street, like walking traffic to pedestrian traffic, to warrant it. And I think it's just a nuisance for people having to go to Yonge Street or to Jarvis Street to go around it. And it's only for like a couple

0: blocks. So it's just not the best idea, I don't think.
1: And Kelly Jackson with Destination Toronto tells CP24, this pilot will provide opportunity for businesses, residents, and visitors to reimagine the space.
2: When you look at iconic global cities, they all have some area that's a sort of a people-first corridor, and they become very important economic and social connectors. And so, you know, people have the ability to come, congregate, spend time typically in restaurants or bars, have time to spend time outside, and do more window shopping, linger, spend time connecting, listening to live music, watching street performances. So, you know, they often become destinations within themselves.
1: And this stretch of church has been closed to vehicles during Pride and Halloween in the past.
3: Well, ground's been broken on a new rental housing development in the Johnson Triangle. Shovels in the ground at 72 Perth Avenue. That's near Bloor and Dundas. There's going to be 255 rental units when the 18-story building's complete, including 51 units that are considered affordable housing.
4: Renting was just a stepping stone because you know that eventually, if you're safe enough, you can get that down payment, but not a dead end. Toronto, but that Toronto have disappeared for quite a few years, almost several decades, actually. We made a choice as a city, as a province, as a country, that made it hard for ordinary families to have a place in the city. Unless, of course, their parents help them pay the down payment.
5: I find that the idea of low to moderate income families living alongside people who are paying market rent is really another piece of city building and nation building. We have so much in common, and we don't need to be segregated by income. We can come together, understand each other, and build a good life together.
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3: Okay, right now it's 5:15, 16 degrees. 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
3: A new bill from the Ontario NDP would see the HST scrapped on all food and drinks. It would also promote competition in the grocery sector. For a closer look at this, let's go live to CP24. Sija Liu joining us from the newsroom. Sija.
17: Bakari, Liz, there are two components to this bill. The first one is to scrap the tax on all food and drinks at grocery stores. Right now, most of the food that you purchase at the grocery stores are tax-free. So things like veggies, meats, dairy, fruits, those are all tax-free. But the NDP would like to take that a step further and also remove the taxes, the HST, on prepared foods as well. So this would be things like if you're picking up a sandwich, a salad, or rotisserie chicken on the way home, they would like to remove the tax off that as well. The second part of this bill is to make it harder for big box grocery stores to push out smaller stores. They would like the government to end lease deals that lets chains like Loblaws and Sobeys block cheaper competitors from opening nearby. Now, this is all coming after the NDP in Manitoba approved a similar bill. They also took the tax off food and banned lease deals. Now, Ontario NDP leader Marit Stiles says it's time for our province to follow suit. Take a listen to what she had to say during a news conference in Scarborough today.
19: This is where you come to get your prepared foods. So this is where, if you're a working parent, you're coming home after a long day. Increasingly, people are working harder, longer days. They're going to pick up, you know, maybe a little fried fish, some noodles, a few things to help make it a little easier when they get home to feed the family. This is what this is going to impact the most. And what we heard and what we've seen from our colleagues in Manitoba, and I was there right after their budget was introduced, and this is one of the main planks in their budget, is that that has had to be very well received by community members and also by the folks like Seafood City. You know, they welcome that opportunity because they see firsthand what the families that come here are dealing with every day.
17: And we're also getting reaction tonight from Restaurants Canada. They aren't against this bill. They're just saying they would also like to see it amended to include restaurants as well, that if there is any sort of tax relief, that they are included in that as well. So there is no discrepancy when it comes to what grocery stores pay, what everyday people pay, and what restaurants pay. But in terms of how much money an average family can save, MPP Marit Stiles has not specified how much families will save, but on Monday, Liz and Bakari were expecting the MPPs to discuss this further.
3: Joining us live from the newsroom, CP24's Sija Liu.
1: A new poll finds the Progressive Conservatives and Ontario Liberals tied among decided and leaning voters. So the latest numbers from Liaison found that if a provincial election were held today, the PCs, led by Doug Ford, and the Ontario Liberal Party, led by interim leader John Fraser, would each receive 37% of the vote, while the Ontario NDP, led by Marit Stiles, sits at 20%, the Green Party at 4%. And we spoke with David Valentin of Liaison Strategies about what stood out to him from the response.
20: The biggest numbers that were a surprise to me is when we asked people which political party would do the best to address cost of living, it wasn't the Conservatives they chose. It was the Liberals. And for me, that's a big shock and maybe more fallout from the Premier's decision to buy that private jet.
1: And Valentin says that the cost of living was a high priority among respondents, with Ontarians saying groceries and housing were the causing them the most financial stress.
3: It's 5:21, 16 degrees. This is Live at 5.
1: And up after the break, a neuroscientist is suggesting quality of sleep could be linked to a higher risk of dementia.
21: The latest on a devastating head-on crash.
22: It was a very, very loud bang.
21: Then Toronto approves keeping cars off parts of Church Street.
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0: Investigators confirm it was, in fact, a tornado that struck an area near London on Tuesday. Damage was extensive, with trees and power lines down southeast of the city. Video and radar data confirmed it was a twister which touched down, causing the destruction. No injuries were reported. Wind gusts in the area, they got up to 145 kilometers an hour.
1: A new peer-reviewed article suggests that quality of sleep, it could be linked to a higher risk of dementia. So in the article, a neuroscientist from the University of Rochester Medicine suggests conditions like chronic stress, depression, cardiovascular disease, fragmented sleep, aging, and cognitive decline, they're all connected to quality of sleep. It's being called a new way of thinking about sleep as not just a rest period, but as a state that coordinates brain chemistry, blood vessel movement, and other processes to support the brain's nightly cleaning process.
0: And Tim Hortons restaurants are getting a facelift. Restaurant Brands International shared these photos of the new look for the iconic Canadian chain. Hundreds of locations across the country will be renovated, including almost 60 in the GTA. 9 new Tim Hortons restaurants will also be built in the region. The company says the renos will benefit the Canadian economy with construction materials sourced through Canadian-owned businesses, with most items being made in Canada. But Bakari, they better not renovate that coffee.
1: That's right. Well, the Blue Jays, they're back home tonight looking for their third win in a row. This is after splitting their series against the Yankees in New York.
2: And a fly ball to left field, headed towards the seats. It's gone.
1: George Springer hit a solo homer in the seventh, giving the Jays a two-run lead over the Yankees last night. Jeff Hoffman striking out two in the ninth, sealing the 2-0 victory. It was a bullpen day for the Jays, with five pitchers combining to hold the Yankees to just 3 hits. The Jays open a weekend series against the Pittsburgh Pirates at home tonight. Kevin Gausman gets the start. Right now it's 526, 16 degrees. This is Live at 5.
0: It's been nearly a week since 14-year-old Esther was last seen, and her parents made another appeal to the public today. We'll hear from them coming up.
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1: A 39-year-old woman is dead after being hit by a cement truck at Parliament and Girard.
2: And it's been nearly a week since 14-year-old Esther was last seen, and her parents made another appeal to the public today.
1: The NDP calling on the provincial government to scrap the HST on all food and drinks to help Ontario residents with affordability.
2: This is Live at 5.
1: Good evening. I'm Bakari Savage.
2: I'm Liz West. Welcome to Live at 5. The parents of a 14-year-old girl missing for nearly a week are asking for your help to find their daughter. Esther was last seen shortly after midnight last Saturday in the area of Bathurst and Hotspur Road. That's just south of the 401. And that was about half an hour after she was seen in Earl Bills Park. Now, we've since learned Esther is on the autism spectrum. Her parents, Joe and Shira, were at Earl Bills today, and that's where a command post has been set up, hoping someone has information that can help track her down.
3: She's very, very smart. I worry that she's going to be too trusting, that somebody will have ill intentions. I don't know where she is, so it's really, really concerning.
4: Yeah, she's extremely bright. Yeah. Like I said the other day, she, and if you just had a conversation with her, you'd have no clue that she was on the spectrum.
5: Yeah.
4: You'd think she was just a genius and very articulate. You might think she's a 25-year-old, and not, yeah. not that she's a 14-year-old. Yeah. That's really how it affects her. It just makes her smarter, and you know, she thinks 10 steps ahead of everybody else.
2: Anyone who believes they've seen Esther is asked to call police immediately. There's also a dedicated QR code on the Toronto Police website, along with a phone number where information can be submitted that could lead to her being found.
1: Hamilton police have concluded the search of a home. This is where they had hoped to find clues into the disappearance of a woman that they believe was murdered. They carried out a search warrant on Simpson Street that was earlier this week into the case of Emily Bailey. Now, the mother of two has been missing for over 4 years and is presumed to be dead. Police have not said what prompted them to search the home on Stinton.
2: And two people have been charged in the death of a baby in Innisfil. South Simcoe police said the four-month-old died in hospital in Toronto 2 days after being found with injuries in a home on Algonquin Avenue on November 8th of 2024. On Wednesday, police executed a search warrant at a home in Barrie and made two arrests. A 31-year-old man is charged with manslaughter, and a 26-year-old woman is charged with failing to provide the necessities of life. They've not been identified beyond that and are being held for a bail hearing.
1: And police are investigating after one person was injured. This happened in a shooting on the 401 in Mississauga. It was overnight. Look, you can see several bullet holes. This is the driver's side of the vehicle. So Peel police say the victim pulled off the highway right around 12:15 this morning, driving to this gas station. It's near Credit View and Britannia. They did that to call police. The eastbound 401 collectors closed for a time. This is from Winston Churchill to here, Ontario, while OPP collected evidence, but it has reopened.
2: And a pedestrian is dead after being struck by a cement truck at the downtown intersection. CP24's Steve Ryan joins us now live from Parliament and Girard. And Steve, what can you tell us about this accident?
6: Well, according to police, this occurred at approximately 12:30 this afternoon. The point of impact appears to be in the southbound lane of Parliament, just north of the intersection of Parliament and Girard. It involved a cement truck, as we've been reporting, and sadly, a woman, a 39-year-old woman, was trapped for reasons unknown at this point in time underneath the driver's side tires of the cement truck, and she was pronounced deceased after being treated for her major injuries at a hospital. The police are investigating this, and they're going to make a determination at some point in time what happened. Is there fault at the driver? Is there fault of the pedestrian? The lights appear to be working. They'll make sure that the signalized intersection is working properly, where you've got your green and your red, and there's no out of timing, if you will, with regards to the traffic signals. They'll check the cement truck, check its mechanical functions to make sure that there's no deficiencies. Why didn't the driver of that truck see the woman would be the main question that needs to be answered. Was there any sort of medical episode? Was there driver error? Was there anything else that obstructed the driver's view that caused the driver not to see this woman who appears to have been crossing the street from the east side of Parliament to the west side of Parliament at the signalized intersection? Now, we did hear from Toronto Police earlier on today, and here's some of what the duty inspector said.
5: Well, you're asking anyone who may have seen or heard anything, may have dash cam video, if any businesses in the area or residences have cameras which face out towards this intersection, we are asking that you please get in touch with us.
6: The scene was cleared at about 4:30 this afternoon. As the inspector said, they are looking, the police that is, are looking for witnesses. If you were in this very busy area at around 12:30 this afternoon, we've got information pertaining to this very tragic occurrence. You are being encouraged to give the traffic services a call. I'll sit back at the desk.
2: All right. Thank you for that. CP24's Steve Ryan.
1: And a deadly crash east of Uxbridge today. A dump truck and passenger vehicle colliding on Highway 712. This is near Blue Mountain Road. It happened before 7 o'clock this morning. Both vehicles caught fire. OPP saying as a result of the collision, the driver of the passenger vehicle died. The truck driver was not hurt.
2: And a man's dead and three people are injured following a head-on collision in Scarborough. It happened at Shepherd and Van Dorf Street, east of Meadowvale, around 10 last night. Police say a silver Nissan Altima crossed the center line, struck a white Volkswagen Jetta. The 38-year-old man driving the Nissan suffered life-threatening injuries. His 42-year-old male passenger died at the scene. A 32-year-old woman and 49-year-old man in the Volkswagen have serious injuries. And police say a person was arrested at the scene, but the investigation revealed they were not the driver of either vehicle. No criminal charges have been laid, and the investigation is ongoing.
1: And one person was sent to hospital after a two-vehicle crash in North Whitby this afternoon. Chopper 24 capturing this footage. This is all over the scene at Conlin and Dixon Roads. The collision happening just after 1 o'clock this afternoon. The one vehicle ended up off the road against a hydro pole. Durham Regional Police, they're investigating.
2: And critical injuries for a teen who was stabbed during a fight between two groups in the city last night. Police say two boys suffering from stab wounds showed up at a hospital near Wilson Avenue and Keel Street. It's unclear where the altercation occurred, and police are looking for one suspect described as light skin, 5'5", curly black hair with brown ends. He was last seen wearing a Nike track pants and black New Balance shoes.
1: Well, some relief at the pumps to kick off the weekend, and there's a little bit more on the way. Prices falling about 9 cents a liter overnight. And Canadians for Affordable Energy President Dan McTagg says a further 4 cent drop, that's expected tomorrow. That's going to bring prices down to an average near $1.80 a liter. McTagg also expects diesel to drop 5 cents tomorrow.
7: Markets are reacting, within a microsecond to any rumor or comment that's made by President Trump or comments regarding the potential for a ceasefire or a peace agreement. All this week, we've been talking about, prices dropping as a result of what could be a clearing in the Strait of Hormuz someday. Now, we've done this, and I'm counting it, 8 times. Where, the job owning, as they refer to it as by the president or someone within the White House, has markets in a lather, believing everything's going to be fine, and suddenly we realize it isn't.
1: McTagg also says he expects prices to rise about 3 or 4 cents Sunday.
2: And right now we're going to head live to the TTC Control Center. That's where Senior Communications Advisor Samantha TC standing by to let us know how things are running on this Friday afternoon. Samantha?
8: Thanks so much, Liz. So still smooth sailing on our end. We're not seeing any major delays on any of our subway or LRT lines. So good news if you are headed home. It should be a smooth commute for you there. Now taking a quick look over at our surface routes, we're still seeing a detour over in the west end of the city, impacting two of our bus routes. So the 71 Runnymede and 79 Scarlet Road buses are detouring around the intersection of Runnymede and St. Clair because of reports of a fire in that area. So buses are redirecting and traveling along St. Clair and Castleton Avenue to get around the blaze. Now, taking a look at service later tonight, we do have a planned subway closure. This is going to be in the east end of the city on line 2 between the Woodbine and Kennedy stations for planned track work. And we will have frequent shuttle buses running in that area. And this closure will last throughout the entire weekend with regular service set to resume Monday morning at 6 a.m. Now that's it from us at Transit Control. I'll send it back to you both.
2: All right. Thanks for that update. That's TTC Senior Communications Advisor Samantha Teese.
1: The summer concert season at Rodder Stadium, it kicks off tomorrow. Chopper 24 over the concert venue in North York today. This is where crews are setting up for the first of five Bruno Mars shows tomorrow night. And with rain in the forecast, Live Nation is reminding concert goers dress appropriately because the show is going to go on rain or shine. And people heading to Rodder Stadium for a show this summer are being urged to take transit. Ticket holders are going to get free TTC rides after each concert. Well, getting to Bruno Mars performances, it may be a little bit more challenging if you're planning to take the GO train. There's going to be no service at Dallas View Park on the Barry Line May 23rd, 24th, and 30th. Metrolink says that the track's going to be closed for expansion work. Concert goers are encouraged to take the TTC to the stadium on those days instead. Well, there's also going to be no GO train service on the Lakeshore West Line between Aldershot and Union this weekend due to track upgrades.
2: It's 540, 16 degrees out. This is Live at 5.
1: And up next, we're going to take a closer look at a new bill from the Ontario NDP that, if passed, would see the HST on all food and drinks scrapped.
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1: A new bill from the Ontario NDP will see the HST scrapped on all food and drinks sold in grocery stores. It would also promote competition in the grocery sector. For a closer look, let's go live to the newsroom. This is where CP24, CJ Liu has more. CJ.
21: Bakari Liz, right now at grocery stores, most of your foods like veggies, meat, dairy, fruits don't have taxes. But the NDP wants to take this a step further and also remove the taxes on all food and drinks. This includes prepared foods. So if you're picking up a rotisserie chicken sandwich or soup on your way home, another part of this bill they're proposing is to make it harder on big box grocery stores to push out smaller shops. They would like the government to end lease deals that let chains like Loblaws and Sobeys block cheaper competitors from opening nearby. Here's more from Ontario NDP leader Marit Stiles this morning.
0: This is where you come to get your prepared foods. So this is where, if you're a working parent, you're coming home after a long day. Increasingly, people are working harder, longer days. They're going to pick up, you know, maybe a little fried fish, some noodles, a few things to help make it a little easier when they get home to feed the family. This is what this is going to impact the most. And what we heard and what we've seen from our colleagues in Manitoba, and I was there right after their budget was introduced, and this is one of the main planks in their budget, is that that has had been very well received by community members and also by the folks like Seafood City. You know, they welcome that opportunity because they see firsthand what the families that come here are dealing with every day.
21: And we are getting some reaction to this tonight. Let's bring in Chris Barnier, an executive with Restaurants Canada. And Chris, Restaurants Canada wrote a letter to Marit Stiles about this proposal, saying they have some concerns. What are your main concerns with this particular bill?
17: Yes, we did write to her and to the co-sponsors of the bill from her caucus. And what we shared is she has referenced Manitoba and what Manitoba is doing. And we have a big concern with that, because what Manitoba has done is it has said that if you want to buy a rotisserie chicken in a grocery store, you get a PST break on that. But if you want to buy that same rotisserie chicken in a restaurant, well, you don't get the tax break. So what they've effectively done in Manitoba, if they follow through and pass the bill as is, they'll be handing a, what would be, if they did the same thing in Ontario, an 8% advantage to grocery stores over restaurants. And they'd be giving that same advantage to potentially convenience stores, depending on how they're doing it. So the key thing to us is food is food. We've been taxed unfairly historically on restaurant food, and we're looking for fairness. So if the NDP in Ontario wants to do something that includes restaurants to promote fairness, great. But if they're just going to do it for the grocery stores, then we have a real problem with that.
21: And since the COVID-19 pandemic, we have been talking about how restaurants have been struggling to stay afloat. If this new bill does pass, how do you expect it? How do you expect it to impact restaurants as well in terms of how many customers come through the doors?
17: Well, the key thing is does it include restaurants or doesn't it? What we saw is years ago when we saw the introduction of the GST and where you've got tax on restaurant foods, but not so much on the grocery store foods. We saw a significant shift in business that went to the grocery stores. And that's a clear issue, because in our industry, we employ about 12 people direct on every $1 million in revenue, where a grocery store's
22: right.
1: Yeah.

0: restaurants at the company level across Canada are really struggling. They're losing money or barely breaking even. What we've already seen is through the first part of the year, about 71% of restaurants, including about 81% of quick serve restaurants, are making less money than they did last year over the same period. And what we're further seeing is restaurants, they have a negative outlook for the rest of the year. We've got about 46% saying that they expect to make less money this year than last year, versus about 17% who believe that things might be a little bit better. And so if there's things that governments are looking at or opposition parties are looking at that are going to make the situation even worse and an even more unlevel playing field, then those are things that we just can't support. So absolutely, if the NDP wants to propose a bill that would bring fairness to how restaurants are taxed, fantastic. We'd be happy to support it. But if it's not going to do that, then we have a real problem and it's not something that we could support because we think that our consumers, our employees, and our restaurants deserve to be treated with fairness.
1: Okay, Chris Barnier with Restaurants Canada. Thanks for joining us and bringing us this perspective.
0: Thank you.
1: And again, we don't know exactly how much families would save if this bill goes through, but we do know that MPPs will be addressing this on Monday. Liz Bakari.
2: Okay, joining us live from the newsroom, CP24's C. DeLue.
3: And Canada's top doctor says a person in Ontario tested negative for Ebola this after returning from Ethiopia. We learned 2 days ago that someone was being assessed in hospital after returning from East Africa. Dr. Joss Reimer, Chief Public Officer of Health, says the risk of Ebola spreading in Canada does remain low. And new screening measures came into effect on Wednesday at points of entry to Canada. The head of the World Health Organization says there's almost 750 suspected cases and 177 suspected deaths related to the outbreak, largely centered in the Democratic Republic of Congo.
2: Well, City Council has approved a pedestrian pilot project. It would close down a portion of Church Street to cars for 2 months. The approval is going to create a pedestrian-only area between Wellesley and Alexander from June 19th to August 21st, which would include the World Cup. And councilors also voted in favor of an escape hatch amendment to the project. It would grant city staff the authority to cancel the project if it causes serious congestion issues.
4: I don't have a problem with that. I don't drive a car.
5: So you'll be walking along the stretch then?
4: Yeah, I hope there's flowers around here too.
5: They might dress it up. You never know. Do you think it'll be good for local businesses?
4: I think so. I think that the number of pedestrians will more than make up for the people that would normally drive cars and occasionally stop.
2: Kelly Jackson with Destination Toronto tells CP24 this pilot is going to provide an opportunity for businesses, residents, and visitors to reimagine the space.
6: When you look at iconic global cities, they all have some area that's a sort of a people-first corridor, and they become very important economic and social connectors. And so, you know, people have the ability to come, congregate, spend time typically in restaurants or bars, have time to spend time outside, and do more window shopping, linger, spend time connecting, listening to live music, watching street performances. So, you know, they often become destinations within themselves.
2: In the past, this stretch of Church Street, it has been closed to vehicles during Pride and Halloween.
3: City Council has rejected the idea of seeking a referendum question on the Ford government's plans to expand Billy Bishop Airport. The motion was put forward by councillors Diane Sachs and Josh Matlow. Now, they wanted a question on the Falls municipal ballot asking Torontonians whether or not the city should cooperate with a plan to allow jets at Billy Bishop Airport. Mayor Olivia Chow says some of the council felt the airport question could overshadow other election issues, including affordability.
7: All of those issues will then be overshadowed by the waterfront Billy Bishop Airport. And some of the suburban councillors that issue was not as critically important for them as making life more affordable for people. So that's why they did not want to, they didn't support the referendum.
3: And the motion was defeated by a vote of 16-9.
2: Foreign Affairs Minister Anita Anand says that she has received information about what she calls the appalling abuse of Canadians who were detained in Israel. In a statement posted on X overnight, Anand confirms 12 Canadians who were aboard a flotilla headed to the Gaza Strip to deliver aid when they were detained by Israel. They're now in Turkey. Anand also says Global Affairs consular officials are ensuring that they get urgent medical care so that they can return to Canada as soon as possible.
3: And a new ruling from the CRTC means digital streamers will soon have to pay more for Canadian content. The move means online streaming companies like Netflix or Disney Plus will have to contribute 15% of their Canadian revenue to Canadian content. That's up from 5%. Traditional broadcasters will see their amount lowered to 25%. The CRTC says it will amount to $2 billion in funding, though some U.S. politicians have stated that these policies discriminate against American companies. It's 16 degrees at 5:53. This is Live at 5.
2: And coming up, some of Toronto's most famous attractions, they're offering behind-the-scenes access this weekend.

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0: With just 3 weeks to go until the World Cup, Canadian defender Derek Cornelius is preparing for the biggest moment of his international career. SCTV's chief anchor and senior editor Omar Sachedina asked him some rapid-fire questions about life on and off the pitch.
1: Here we go. Messi or Ronaldo?
2: Oh, Messi.
1: Favorite hype song?
2: I'm not really a hype guy. I'm more of a chill guy. I like dancing.
1: Okay.
2: Yeah.
1: Nice.
2: Yeah.
1: Favorite pre-game meal?
2: Pasta.
1: Post-game meal?
2: Chicken fingers are really good for us.
1: Favorite place in Canada?
2: Say Toronto. Got all my friends and family.
1: Best way to deal with pressure?
2: Embrace it. Be excited about it. Pressure is a privilege.
1: What do you love to do when you're not playing soccer?
2: Just hang out with my friends. We play Mafia. We play board games. We play card games. We play everything. So it's competitive as well, just as if it's a World Cup final match. So.
1: What do your teammates call you on the pitch?
2: Mostly DC.
1: Any pre-game superstitions or rituals?
2: I like listening to my music in the bus ride over and in the dressing room.
1: Who do you most look up to?
2: Probably my dad.
1: Special talent off the field?
2: I wouldn't say I have one really. No, I'm just football.
1: One word to describe yourself?
2: Persistent.
1: And if you didn't play soccer, what would you be doing?
2: I like acting. I think that would be a cool job. I don't know if I would be good enough to do it, but I think it's a cool job.
1: Awesome.
2: Yeah.
1: Great. I really appreciate it.
2: Thank you.
1: Thanks
2: appreciate
1: for your time. Okay. Thanks. And good luck.
3: Well, this weekend, you're going to have the chance to go behind the scenes of some of the city's most famous attractions. On Saturday and Sunday, Doors Open Toronto invites people to explore more than 160 buildings, guided tours, and special programs across the city. For the first time this year, people can get a tour inside of the CN Tower. Other sites welcoming visitors this weekend also include City Hall, Netflix Canada, and the historic Don Jell. Another site taking part in Doors Open is Old Fire Hall 30 in the Portlands. The building's over 100 years old. It was a working fire station until 1980. It was preserved and moved to a park in 2021. That's where it reopened this past January as a community hub. We had a chance to speak to Christine Williamson with Doors Open Toronto about the event.
4: We have 168 sites, which is more than we've had in, as far as we can tell, at least 10 or 15 years. And we have some incredible new sites joining us this year. We have the new Anishinaabe Health Center, the 519, Street Health, and we have some really great returning favorites like Regis College, the RC Harris Water Filtration Plant, Osgoode Hall, the TRCA Head Office. So many sites, every corner of the city. There's something for everyone.
3: And to coincide with the FIFA World Cup, the theme this year is the world in a city.
0: And the annual walk and roll for Muscular Dystrophy Canada returns this weekend. The event's at Ashbridges Bay. It's set for Sunday. The goal is to raise $80,000 in the Toronto area to support Canadians living with neuromuscular disorders. Organizers also aiming to raise $1.2 million Canadian-wide this weekend. It's 5:59, 16 degrees. This is Toronto's breaking news, CP24.
3: Thank you for watching. CTV News at 6 is next.

0: Good evening. Summer plans are heating up, and the city has decided Church Street is the place to be.
1: Councils voted to close a portion of the vibrant downtown neighborhood to cars as part of a pilot project. CTV's Mike Walker is on Church Street tonight with reaction. Mike.
2: Well, Nathan and Michelle, this pilot includes closing two blocks of Church Street to vehicles. And we're hearing a lot of excitement here in the village, especially from business owners who are hoping to generate new revenue. But there are also some concerns from area residents about congestion. For 2 months this summer, a stretch of Church Street in the heart of the village will be for pedestrians only.
3: I think it'll draw people into the neighborhood.
4: For the summer, it's a wonderful idea. It'll get people active and out.
2: City Council giving the green light for the pilot that will see Church Street car-free between Wellesley and Alexander from June 19th until August 21st. The cross East and West Streets will remain open to vehicles.
5: I think we're just making it safer for people.
2: City Councilor Chris Moyse championed the idea, inspired by a similar plan in Montreal.
5: And this is one of the things we can do to actually boost businesses even further here in the village.
6: We'll have tables in the street, picnic tables, we'll have activations, but it's just more of a place to people to gather.
2: The executive director of the BIA says removing vehicles will be good for local businesses, pointing to evidence from Montreal.
6: Montreal has proven 83% businesses increased.
2: Adding that people are likely to stay in the neighborhood longer. Business owners like George Pratt are hoping to draw new customers.
7: COVID came and we never quite recovered from that, but this is going to give us a chance to introduce ourselves to a whole new group of people.
2: Especially with the pilot coinciding with the FIFA World Cup and Pride.
8: New customers hopefully to the area, new visitors. It's just going to add to the enchantment of the village in the summer.
2: But a memo from staff raised concerns about congestion, crowd management, as well as conflicts with ongoing construction.
9: Just don't think there's enough pedestrian traffic to warrant it. And I think it's just a nuisance for people having to go to Yonge Street or to Jarvis Street to go around it.
10: Now closing one of the remaining thoroughfares to get to the Gardner, to get from north to south. Curious to see what the congestion is like.
2: Council did approve an amendment introduced by Brad Bradford that gives the general manager of transportation services the authority to cancel the pilot due to unacceptable impacts or concerns around traffic, safety, security, and emergency response times.
11: When we're limiting road closures due to FIFA and other related congestion concerns, I think it's a bit of a risk right now to shut down a street in its entirety.
2: But Moyse insists this pilot is well thought out.
5: We've actually worked very closely with transportation services, waste management, Toronto Police, paramedic, fire as well. So we've taken every contingency in place.
6: Now, both Moyse and the BIA realize that all eyes will be on this pilot, and it's something they hope could be permanent in the summer months. Moyse also said that he hopes it could be replicated in other parts of the city in the future. Reporting live, I'm Mike Walker. Nathan, back to you.
1: All right. Thank you, Mike. We got more news in a moment, but first a look at the forecast. Here's a live shot of the city's skyline. Conditions are pretty good right now, a few clouds and comfortable, but we've got a lot of wet weather heading our way. Lindsay Morrison has a look at the current conditions. Hey, Lindsay.
0: Hey, Nathan. So, yeah, now is the time. This is your opportunity to get outside, enjoy some dry conditions, maybe even hit up a patio, although you will find it a little cooler. Downtown Toronto, it's about 12 degrees this hour downtown with an east wind, 13 in Hamilton, 16

0: hard to keep the city going.
1: The new homes will be at 72 Perth Avenue near Bloor and Dundas. There will be 255 rental units when the 18-story building is complete, including 51 units that are considered affordable housing. 72 Perth Avenue is expected to be completed in 2028.
2: Two people have been charged in the death of a baby in Innisfil. South Simcoe police say the four-month-old died in hospital in Toronto 2 days after being found with injuries in a home on Algonquin Avenue on November 8, 2024. On Wednesday, police searched a home in Barrie and made two arrests. A 31-year-old man is charged with manslaughter, and a 26-year-old woman is charged with failing to provide the necessities of life. Their identities have not been released, but they are being held without bail. The parents of a 14-year-old girl missing for nearly a week are continuing to ask for help from the public to find their daughter. Esther was last seen shortly after midnight last Saturday near Bathurst and Hotspur Road, just south of the 401. That was about a half hour after she was seen in Earl Bales Park. We've since learned Esther lives with autism. And anybody who believes they've seen Esther is asked to call police immediately. There's also a dedicated QR code and phone number where information can be submitted that could potentially lead to her being found.
1: Still ahead, unlocking the city's most iconic landmarks. Doors Open Toronto returns this weekend with a towering new addition. We'll have the details a little later in the newscast.
2: We turn now to the Ebola outbreak in the Democratic Republic of Congo and Uganda. The World Health Organization warns infections are rising in Central Africa, but the global risk remains low.
1: Still, enhanced screening of another kind is now in effect at Canadian airports as the outbreak continues to spread. CTV's Heather Wright on what we heard today from Canada's chief public health officer.
3: Passengers arriving at major ports of entry in Canada will now be asked about their travel history and any symptoms that could be related to Ebola as the virus continues to spread rapidly in parts of Africa.
4: Our officers are designated as screening officers under the Quarantine Act and are well trained in the event that a traveler displays any symptoms of illness.
3: During a news conference this afternoon, Canada's top doctor gave an update on what she called a serious and evolving situation, including whether Canada will issue any travel restrictions on countries where the virus is circulating.
5: It's important that we look at how effective things like travel bans are. We need to be looking at whether or not there is any evidence that the outbreak is escaping the area that it's currently concentrated.
3: Dr. Joss Reimer says travel bans are ultimately a decision of cabinet. And while the Public Health Agency of Canada provides advice, Reimer would not say whether she would recommend any travel restrictions. Experts reiterate that the risk to Canadians remains low.
6: So I think for sure there's a heightened attention to the virus and its potential for spread through travel, but the risk to places outside endemic regions are very, very low.
3: On Monday, American officials suspended entry into the United States for 30 days for travelers without a U.S. passport who have recently been to the Democratic Republic of Congo, South Sudan, and Uganda. That ban forced a Detroit-bound Air France flight to divert to Montreal because a passenger from the DRC boarded the plane in error.
5: They were assessed by a Public Health Agency of Canada quarantine officer, found not to have any symptoms, and have since returned to their point of origin.
7: A person in Ontario who returned from Ethiopia with symptoms consistent with a range of illnesses was tested for Ebola out of an abundance of caution. Those tests have come back negative, and health officials are asking any passengers returning from the affected regions to monitor their symptoms for at least 21 days. Heather Wright, CTV News, Toronto.
1: Alberta Premier Danielle Smith spoke to reporters today less than 24 hours after announcing there will be a vote on whether to hold a referendum on separation.
2: Reaction has been swift as federal and provincial leaders are stressing the importance of Alberta remaining in Canada. CTV's Rachel Aiello has the details.
8: Facing the prospect of Albertans voting to separate from Canada, today the Prime Minister said the country, much like the Parliament Hill renovations he toured, is a work in progress.
9: Canada's working. We're working in a spirit of cooperative federalism to make the country better. We're renovating the country as we go, and Alberta being at the center of that is essential.
8: The question Albertans will be asked on October 19th is a wordy one. Should Alberta remain a province of Canada, or should the government of Alberta commence the legal process required?

0: under the Canadian Constitution to hold a binding provincial referendum on whether or not Alberta should separate from Canada. Conservative leader Pierre Poilievre said he and his party will fight for a united country.
1: We're going to reach out to Albertans in every corner of the province to make the case for our wonderful country, and we're going to do it through hope. We want Albertans to understand that they can have an even better future in our country.
0: While Premier Danielle Smith has insisted she's committed to a united country, the NDP's sole Alberta MP accused her of stoking division.
2: She made a choice to put that referendum question on the ballot, and I think it's a huge, huge mistake. This is not what Albertans need right now.
0: And the Premier of Canada's most populous province also didn't hold back.
3: I'd never do it. Premier Smith knows how I feel. She wants to, protect her 30% base. It's not going to win, as far as I'm concerned. It'd be a disaster for Alberta.
4: The federal opposition voices we heard from today said that while all sides need to fight for Alberta to stay, Ottawa also has to swiftly address Albertans' legitimate economic concerns beyond building a pipeline, because much like the center block renovations, that is going to take years to complete. Rachel Aiello, CTV News, Ottawa.
5: Meantime, Pierre Poilievre asked the federal Liberals today to get tough on crime in order to crack down on extortion and other offenses.
1: First, end the get-out-of-jail-free card for violent criminals, including extortionists with illegal guns. That is embedded in C-16, so that we can lock up criminals for real and for good. Second, impose mandatory prison sentences of 10 years for all extortion offenses when it involves a crime or a gun. If you threaten, terrorize, or extort innocent people, you should go to jail for a decade, and it should be mandatory. If you do it with a gun or a gang, you should go for even longer.
5: The Conservative leader also wants serious criminals, terrorists, and gang leaders found and deported, and insists Canadians should be allowed to defend themselves if their home is broken into, including the use of lethal force.
6: Canada's Foreign Affairs Minister posted a strongly worded statement indicating Canadian activists on a flotilla to Gaza were treated badly after being detained by Israel. Anita Annan posted on X, "I have just received information from my officials which details the appalling abuse of Canadians who were detained in Israel. These Canadians have now arrived in Turkey. Global Affairs consular officials on the ground are ensuring that they receive urgent medical care as required so that they can return home as soon as possible. Canada unequivocally condemns the grave mistreatment of Canadians in Israel. Those responsible for this egregious abuse must be held accountable. We will continue to provide additional information as it becomes available." 12 Canadians were among 420 people on 41 boats intercepted by Israel. There's been widespread outrage after Israel's national security minister posted video of him taunting the activists while they were kneeling with faces to the ground and their hands bound.
5: Meanwhile, Canada and six other major Western nations have issued a joint statement accusing Israel of aggravating tensions in the West Bank, where more than 3 million Palestinians live. The statement reads in part, "We call on the government of Israel to end its expansion of settlements and administrative powers, ensure accountability for settler violence, and investigate allegations against Israeli forces. Respect the Hashemite custodianship over Jerusalem's holy sites and the historic status quo arrangements, and lift financial restrictions on the Palestinian Authority and the Palestinian economy. We strongly oppose those, including members of the Israeli government, who argue for annexation and forcible displacement of the Palestinian population." The seven nations also say the situation in the West Bank has deteriorated significantly. Settler violence is at unprecedented levels, and policies of the Israeli government are undermining prospects for a two-state solution.
6: Well, there are no little green men, but still, a fascinating collection of declassified UFO material was released by the Pentagon today. It includes more than 50 documents and videos. One of the 222 files refers to a series of reported sightings and investigations at a top-secret facility in New Mexico from 1948 to 1950. The U.S. Defense Department says there were more than 200 reports of green orbs, disks, and fireballs near the military base. A first batch of UFO material was released 2 weeks ago, dating back to the late 1940s. It has been viewed more than 1 billion times worldwide.
5: Well, people will have a chance to go behind the scenes at some of the city's most famous attractions this weekend. On Saturday and Sunday, Doors Open Toronto is inviting people to explore more than 160 buildings with guided tours and special programs across the city. And for the first time this year, people can get a tour inside typically off-limits areas of the CN Tower. Other sites welcoming visitors include City Hall, Netflix Canada, and the historic Don Jail.
6: Coming up, the greatest of all time is honored in a new documentary. Canadian soccer legend Christine Sinclair gets animated, and it's kind of a big deal.
7: And I'm Pat Foran. Coming up on Consumer Alert, it's something most of us have in our homes, a stove in the kitchen. Most modern stoves use glass in the oven door, and there have been hundreds of cases of oven door shattering, causing serious injuries. I'll have that story. That's just ahead.
8: Well, if you are one of the lucky fans heading to see Bruno Mars tomorrow night in Toronto, I just might suggest that you pack a poncho or two. It is going to be a soggy day tomorrow with anywhere from 20 to 30 millimeters of rainfall. Sunday should bring some improvement, drier in the afternoon, maybe some sun, and the temperature back to seasonal after some chilly conditions tomorrow. Lots to look forward to next week, though. Stay with us. Your 7-day forecast is coming up next.
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10: It's all a story. And you're but one part in it. You know what you must do.
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3: Many kitchen stoves these days have a sleek, modern look that usually includes an oven with a glass door.
4: The glass doors may look great, but there are increasing safety concerns after hundreds of them have shattered for no apparent reason. Here's Pat Foran and Consumer Alert. Hey, Pat.
5: Hey. Well, Nathan and Michelle, there have been cases of glass doors shattering in the past, but now it seems to be happening more often. Research shows over a 15-month period, there were almost 400 cases of oven doors breaking, causing more than 40 injuries.
6: Imagine being at home when you hear the sound of something shattering in the kitchen. Many consumers say when their oven's glass doors exploded, it sounded like a bomb went off.
7: No one thinks that they're going to have a ticking time bomb in their kitchen in which glass will fly all over the place.
6: Consumer Reports investigation focused on complaints filed with the Consumer Product Safety Commission over a 15-month period. There were 386 incidents and more than 40 injuries. In many cases, the oven wasn't even on.
7: Some were asleep in bed. They went downstairs. They touched the oven. It was cold to the touch, but there was glass all over the floor.
6: There have been similar complaints dating back more than a decade, and they're not limited to a single manufacturer.
7: Although Frigidaire is cited more than any other company, we're seeing this issue across brands.
6: Consumer Reports contacted the five manufacturers with the most complaints. LG said it's aware of the problem, but has not identified a basis at this time for additional action. The other four companies said their products meet third-party safety standards. Samsung is the only company to say it offers free repairs regardless of warranty status.
7: We're calling on these companies to work with the Consumer Product Safety Commission, dig into the incidents, and offer free repairs to consumers.
6: There may be no obvious warning signs before that the glass in the oven door is about to fail.
8: There's nothing clear besides possibly if there's a chip or a crack or damage in the glass. And if that was to happen, I would contact the manufacturer immediately.
6: If your oven glass door does shatter, it's best to take photos, keep any repair records, and contact the manufacturer. Well, at first it appeared these cases were rare. Now there's proof it's a widespread problem that needs attention.
5: Hey, we've also done stories on washing machine door shattering. It can be from hard objects like keys or coins being left in pockets. If it does happen, the shards of glass can be extremely dangerous and they need to be handled with care. On your side, I'm Pat Foran.
9: If you have a consumer story idea, email us at alert@ctv.ca.
3: New concerns are being raised by some federal public servants as they prepare to head into the office for an extra day each week.
4: Asbestos has been exposed in several national defense buildings, with unions warning the problem will only get worse as remodeling takes place to create more room. CTV's Dylan Dyson reports.
10: The comforts of safe drinking water, not something afforded to National Defense employees in downtown Ottawa.
11: Our members should never have to go into work and worry that their workplace could have an impact on their long-term health.
10: CTV News has obtained this photo showing a water fountain inside the National Defense Headquarters building, covered by plastic sheets with a warning sign for asbestos. A source employed at the building said multiple water fountains on different floors were blocked off, with others advising employees to use bottled water.
11: It's not surprising that this would be on multiple floors. This is present in most of our buildings, unfortunately.
10: Asbestos was used in building materials before 1990 and has since been banned in Canada for causing cancer and lung diseases. Health Canada says there are no significant health risks if materials containing asbestos are left undisturbed, sealed behind walls or floorboards, or tightly bound in products that are in good condition. But the unions representing employees in the D&D headquarters building say removing it entirely will take years, meaning staff will have to work alongside it.
11: The employer has the responsibility to communicate those hazards. While putting up a sign might be adequate to meet the law, it doesn't do anything to alleviate the concerns of the occupants of the building.
10: CTV News reached out to D&D for comment on the asbestos situation, but did not receive a response.
12: What's really important, especially with this push to return federal public service workers into these workspaces with these mandates, is making sure that the employer is living up to their responsibilities.
10: And as federal government workers are mandated back to the office 4 days a week, there are concerns that remodeling offices to create more space will lead to more asbestos exposure.
11: I think that with bringing more people back to the office and having to repair, you are creating an increased hazard. Absolutely. It needs to be mitigated properly. And people need to know that they're safe before taking residency in an office space.
12: It's more than, do I have a seat? Is it safe for me to go into work? Is the air clean? Is there mold? Are there pests?
10: Dylan Dyson, CTV News.
3: Here in Toronto, it is Friday evening, and weather-wise, sure, it's a little bit fresh, but really the conditions are quite nice, especially when you consider what's coming our way tomorrow.
4: Yeah, you know, there's actually lots happening in the city this weekend, and hopefully the rain doesn't damper, you know, people's plans.
13: Yeah, I mean, it could a little bit tomorrow for anyone who's doing something outside. It is looking like a soggy day. I know the Jays are back home. Probably not the dome opener weekend, but we'll keep our eyes out for that happening soon. But tonight is pleasant. If you do want to hit up a patio or perhaps just simply enjoy the outdoors, it will be dry this evening. Things do change as we make our way into tomorrow morning. Let me show you what it looked like a little bit earlier today. We've had mostly dry conditions and we've had sun mixing with a little veil of cloud cover at times, dulling the otherwise what would have been blue sky. And as we take a look at the satellite and radar, I'm going to show you what's coming. And it is a big, juicy low pressure system stateside. It's making its way northward. And again, it arrives for tomorrow morning. By about mid-morning, we're going to be getting into the wet weather, and then it's pretty steady through the day on Saturday. By Sunday, we're going to start to dry out and warm up a little bit, which will be welcomed. Here's a look at the timing of its arrival. So there's around Saturday, 10 in the morning. You can see many parts of the GTA getting into that rain. These are pockets of heavy rain, the areas of yellow and orange that you see here. So into the afternoon and early evening, some pretty steady rounds of rain into the overnight as well. As we wake up on Sunday morning, we're likely to still be a little unsettled and cloudy. But in the afternoon, look what happens. We dry out in most areas. The cloud cover breaks up. If you're looking for a window of opportunity this weekend to spend extended periods of time outside, Sunday afternoon might just be it. Another round of showers possible Sunday evening. And then finally on Monday, we will return to a more extended period of sunshine. And there's more good news when it comes to next week, too. Anywhere from 20 to 30 millimeters of rain is what we're forecasting around the GTA. Some areas like Chatham as well as Windsor could pick up 30 to 50 millimeters of rain. So there is a special weather statement in place there. We're at 50 degrees this hour at Pearson Airport. Overnight tonight, our forecast low is 11 degrees, which is technically seasonal. So calm, quiet conditions tonight. Here's the thing, though. 11 is also expected to be our daytime high tomorrow. So really not warming up all that much. and spending the day about 10 degrees cooler than what's considered normal for this time of year. In addition to the rain and the cool temperatures, we are going to have a bit of an uncomfortable easterly wind. You'll notice that just about everyone is experiencing temperatures cooler than normal for this time of year, with a couple of exceptions for areas further to the north. Seasonal average for us in Toronto is now about 21 degrees. Strong easterly winds continue for tomorrow. By Sunday, they settle down, they change direction, and that's going to be the beginning of a pretty nice pattern change into the early part of next week. So 20 degrees Sunday afternoon, back to seasonal or close to it. Then Monday, 23, highs in the mid or in some cases even upper 20s as we make our way into next week. And I like this nice little sunny stretch as we round out the week and head into next weekend. It'll be welcomed after a bit of a soggy one tomorrow. That's the weather for now. Michelle, I'll send it over to you.
3: Oh, yes. Can't wait. Thank you, Lindsay. Also tonight, from Ajax to the world stage, Team Canada defender Derek Cornelius sits down with CTV News to talk about his mindset heading into the FIFA World Cup.
14: 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We're making every corner of Ontario safer to make all of Ontario safer. That's how we protect Ontario.

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0: 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Joy is being in good company. 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Chartwell.
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0: 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He's got it.
1: Born in California, moved when I was about two, and then lived in Bradenton, Florida ever since. So 29 years of living in Florida. My dad got me going. My dad and my brothers, they both got me going at an early age. And then, honestly, my mom had a big part as well. She used to get out and throw with me and do all the baseball stuff as well. I used to throw the ball pretty hard at her, and she would be in the backyard sitting on the bucket and catching some of these pitches and stuff. So, you know, she always brought me to all my practices and stuff and games. So it means the world to me. I just like to hang out with friends, go on my boat, go to the sandbar, food. It's a pretty relaxing guy. I like to just hang out with friends for the most part.
0: And he just pokes it into shallow right. It's going to drop. How about Miles Straw?
2: What do you love about Toronto?
1: I love the stadium, the food, the fans, the city alone, the weather. I like the seasons. Just how much everyone appreciates you and cares for you, as far as, like, you know, our trainers and, you know, the coaches, the front office, the team alone. It's just like a big family here, and you never know what you're gonna run into, especially being a new guy last year. So I truly love the team, and it's fun to come here every day and to be with these guys, and I enjoy it really.
3: And our Blue Jays begin a series with the Pittsburgh Pirates tonight, coming off two straight wins.
0: And a fly ball to left field, headed towards the seats. It's gone!
3: George Springer gave the Jays a 2-0 lead with a solo homer in the seventh inning of their series finale with the New York Yankees last night. The Jays were able to hold on for the 2-0 win to split the four-game set. The team is back home tonight. Kevin Gausman set to start in the series opener against the Pirates. First pitch set for just after 7 p.m.
4: Toronto Scepters are looking for a new head coach. Troy Ryan is leaving the organization to become coach and GM with the expansion team in San Jose. It's the first time in the PWHL someone will hold both jobs at once. Ryan is heading west after coaching the Scepters in their first three seasons. He's also said he's stepping down after a six-year stint as head coach of the Canadian national women's team. Ryan also coached Canada's Olympic squad to gold and a silver. Meantime, three-time U.S. Olympian Megan Duggan has been named GM of Hamilton's PWHL expansion team.
3: With just 3 weeks to go into the World Cup, Team Canada defender Derek Cornelius is embracing the pressure.
4: The Ajax Ontario native plays for one of Scotland's biggest clubs and is overcoming a significant setback. CTV's chief anchor and senior editor Omar Sachedina spoke to Cornelius about his journey to the top.
5: This was the moment that cemented Derek Cornelius' reputation as a player who delivers. A stunning free kick goal and game winner in a friendly against Wales.
6: Take me back to that moment. What was it like for you?
7: During that day, I was like, let me work on my free kick and my striking, because I always feel like I have a good strike on myself. And then in the game, I just felt good and tried to take responsibility to have a hit. I'm just happy I won it.
5: But just a couple of months later, a dramatic turn, a serious muscle injury in another friendly against Venezuela that required surgery and extensive rehab.
7: I've never been injured for this amount of length period, you know. But I'm grateful, you know. I have a very good support system between my family, my fiance, my friends.
8: That's good defending from Cornelius.
5: A support system he's been lucky enough to have even before he discovered his love of the game.
6: Your father was born in Barbados, your mother from Jamaica. You were raised in Ajax, Ontario. Tell me a little bit about how that upbringing influenced what you do now.
7: Yeah, you know, they never pushed me to play professionally. You know, they just wanted to keep me active, stay out of trouble, and keep me busy, you know. But from once I made the decision that I did want to go pro and I did want this to be my career, you know, they supported me every step of the way.
5: He began his pro career in Europe before returning to Canada with the Vancouver Whitecaps.
8: It's time! Derek Cornelius, the Canadian, with his first goal in Major League Soccer!
5: Last year, he joined Scottish powerhouse Rangers FC in Glasgow.
6: Have you noticed anything when it comes to playing in Europe versus playing in the MLS?
7: You know, in a sense, like, that is their greatest joy, is when they're seeing their football team winning matches. On the flip side is when you don't perform and when you don't win matches, you know, you hear the backlash.
6: But does that backlash or that pressure ever get to you or get under your skin?
7: I wouldn't say it gets to me. I always try and look at it like pressure is a privilege.
5: Another source of privilege and pride, representing Canada at the World Cup.
7: To do it now in your home country, a lot of the guys are from Toronto, a lot are from Vancouver. We're going to be playing in those cities. It's going to be special for a lot of us, so we all just have that mentality that we want to really show well and represent Canada well.
8: What a challenge that was from Derek Cornelius.
5: Which he's clearly already done on both sides of the ocean. Omar Sachedina, CTV News, Toronto.
4: The summer concert series at Rogers Stadium is set to begin tomorrow. The CTV News shopper was over the venue in North York. Crews are setting up the first of five shows for Bruno Mars. He's set to take the stage tomorrow night. With rain in the forecast, Live Nation is reminding people to dress appropriately because the shows will go on, rain or shine. People heading to Rogers Stadium for a show this summer are being urged to take transit, as ticket holders will get free TTC rides after each concert. However, getting to Rogers Stadium may be more difficult for those planning on taking the GO train. There'll be no service at Downsview Park on the Barrie Line on May 23rd, 24th, or the 30th. Metrolink says the track will be shut down for expansion work. Meanwhile, there'll also be no GO train service on the Lakeshore West Line between Aldershot and Union Station this weekend because of track upgrades. After the break, sky-high gas prices fueling a rise in retail sales. We look under the hood at the latest numbers and what it could mean for households down the road.
2: I can't imagine what you've gone through, Liam.
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0: Well, it's not just going to be rainy here this weekend. Anyone heading to Montreal for the Canadian Grand Prix going to encounter wet weather as well. The final race is Sunday. We'll take another look at your weather forecast a little closer to home coming up.
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11: New Canada-wide retail numbers show an increase in March, the bump in sales led by gas stations and fuel vendors.
12: But that's not necessarily a good thing. CTV's Kamal Karamali explains why.
13: The surge in retail sales, specifically in the fuel sector, is not being viewed as a good thing because it has less to do with an increase in spending and more to do with higher gas prices. Retail sales in March increased by nearly a full percent to more than $72 billion. It was largely driven by this massive bump, more than 12% month over month in sales rising at gas station and fuel vendors. But it's not that they sold more. In fact, the actual volume of gas sold was down nearly 2%. It's just that gas is now more expensive, so they're bringing in more money. To add to that, core retail sales were down slightly. Those are sectors outside of fuel, like food, personal care, and clothing, all of that was down 0.1%.
14: The problem for when we look more under the hood for retail sales is that the longer oil prices remain high, the longer those gasoline prices remain high, the more it continues to squeeze households and reducing their purchasing power. And that will start to be a big headwind on spending going forward.
13: So when people are spending more money on gas, they spend less money on other goods. A concern that this trend will continue when April's retail sales numbers come out. Kamal Karamali, CTV News, Toronto.
12: Just ahead, she is the GOAT of goals, a Canadian soccer legend who has paved the way for the next generation of girls. We catch up with Christine Sinclair, whose incredible story comes to life in a new doc narrated by another Canadian icon.
15: This won't be just a stand-up show. This is bigger than just me.
12: Pick up the pace!
16: Why don't you get rid of those things? They're just taking up space.
17: Are you kidding? These cost a fortune. I've had this for years.
16: And you haven't worn it for at least a decade.
18: You're right, Mom. You should have sold those things years ago. Too bad there isn't someone who could help.
19: Oh, yeah, there is.
20: Question!
21: Is there anything else you'd like to get rid of?
17: Oh, yeah.
22: What if Juliet got a second chance at life after Romeo? And Juliet, Toronto's bona fide phenomenon. It's joyous, effervescent, and riotously funny. And Juliet is just that good. Now on stage at the Royal Alexander Theatre.
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11: So what, I just like say my name?
12: I think it's kind of fitting. I like to be in the background and not have the spotlight on me, and people are kind of pushing me into it.
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9: The 8-minute film is narrated by actor Ryan Reynolds and directed by animator Ian Duffy. Available on YouTube, Apple TV, and Roku, Sinclair wanted her story told in a sharp, fun way that can be easily understood.
12: So I hope for young kids it's inspirational. I hope for young kids that they learn that the path isn't always like a straight arrow where you want to go. There's ups and downs, and that's okay. And
9: Sinclair scored 190 international goals for Canada, her first coming at age 16.
11: Everything that could go wrong went wrong.
9: The film touches on setbacks like failing to win a game at the 2011 World Cup, personal loss in her mother and first soccer coach Sandra due to MS, to the high of winning Olympic gold in 2021. But for the athlete, her greatest moment came here in Canada.
12: The opening game of the World Cup here in Canada in 2015, you know, walking out in front of 60,000 screaming Canadians, just a moment that as a female soccer player, I never thought I would have the privilege of experiencing and getting to experience that with my best friends.
9: Sinclair scoring the only goal to beat China 1-0, and that proud moment was a milestone for female athletes moving towards a world where women's professional soccer, hockey, and basketball all exist in this country.
12: It's pretty surreal. I dreamt of that my entire career, to be able to play at home and or as a kid to be able to go watch women play sports. It's pretty crazy that it's here and it's thriving.
9: And it's a climate she herself helped create, having advocated for equal pay for the men's and women's national team that was finally ratified just last year. Having retired in 2024, Sinclair's part of the ownership group of the Northern Super League's Vancouver Rise. As for the World Cup coming here next month, she's excited to play a different role.
12: I haven't been able to be a soccer fan, so I'm excited to go to some games and just soak it all in and just become part of the madness that is coming.
9: Though it is the biggest stage, Christine Sinclair's presence at any international soccer match will surely be noticed because she's kind of a big deal. Sean Leithong, CTV News.
7: And you know they play Rain or Shine, right?
8: Exactly. Oh, Rain or Shine. Lots of rain this weekend.
14: Mm-hmm. Yeah, it's all good for this evening if you have a soccer game yourself. But tomorrow, boy, those are going to be some soggy fields. Let's take one more look at the satellite and radar. We'll be able to see that system approaching from the U.S. And even though it's coming from the south, it's not bringing warm weather with it. This is about as warm as it's going to be all day long. Waking up tomorrow morning, if you're an early riser, you might be able to run a couple of errands before that rain gets started. But by mid-morning, we are into it. The afternoon, we are about 10 degrees below seasonal with a brisk easterly wind. And yes, it is expected to rain through Saturday, dries out for Sunday afternoon, and then look at next week. Lots to look forward to. Sunny days and temperatures back in the mid-20s. Michelle and Nathan.
8: It'll be here before you know it. Thank you, Lindsay. That's it for us. But you can catch Omar Sachedina tonight. Actually, we got Heather Butts tonight at 11 for CTV National News, followed by Zoraida Allman, who has your next local newscast at 11:30.
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8: For Lindsay Morrison and all of us here at CTV News, thanks for watching and have a great weekend.

0: Toronto police confirming a woman has died after being hit by a cement truck in Cabot. More details coming up. And the parents of a teen girl missing for almost a week are speaking out once again, appealing for help to bring Esther home. Well, two people are facing charges following the death of a baby in Innisfil back in 2024. Those details in moments right now at 7 o'clock, 15 degrees. This is Toronto's breaking news, CP24. Good evening. I'm Bakari Savage. A woman's dead after being hit by a cement truck. This happened in Cabot Town. Okay, this is the scene. This is Parliament at Girard, and police say that they received multiple calls around 12:20 this afternoon for reports of a pedestrian hit by a large truck. Emergency crews arrived shortly afterwards, and they found a 39-year-old woman with severe injuries. She was eventually pronounced dead at the scene.
1: Well, you're asking anyone who may have seen or heard anything, may have dash cam video, if any businesses in the area or residences have cameras which face out towards this intersection, we are asking that you please get in touch with us.
0: And police say that it's too early to say if the driver involved in the deadly collision will face charges. Well, police are investigating after one person was injured in a shooting. This happened on the 401 in Mississauga. It was overnight. Take a look at this. You can see several bullet holes in the driver's side of the vehicle. Peel police say the victim pulled off the highway around 12:15 this morning. They drove to this gas station, which is near Credit View in Britannia, to call police. There's no word on their current condition. The eastbound collector lanes of the 401, they were closed from Winston Churchill to here, Ontario, while the OPP collected evidence from the shooting scene. Those lanes have since reopened. And a deadly crash east of Uxbridge today. A dump truck and a passenger vehicle colliding on Highway 712 near Blue Mountain Road before 7 o'clock this morning. Both vehicles caught fire, OPP say. As a result of the collision, the driver of the passenger vehicle died. The truck driver was not hurt. Well, critical injuries for a teen who was stabbed during a fight between two groups in the city. This was last night. And police say two boys suffering from stab wounds, they showed up at a hospital near Wilson and Kill. It's not clear where the altercation occurred. And police, they said that they're looking for one suspect described as being light skinned, 5'5", with curly black hair and brown ends. He was last seen wearing Nike track pants and black New Balance shoes. One man's dead. Three other people are injured, including one critically. This is following a head-on crash in Scarborough. CTV's John Musselman is following the investigation and has a story.
2: This viewer video was taken just seconds after the devastating head-on crash. Motorists and neighbors can be seen rescuing a woman from the wreckage, and they carry her onto a front yard. She can be heard saying the other car came out of nowhere. Police say a Nissan Altima crossed the center line on Shepherd Avenue East, north of Kingston Road, and struck a white Volkswagen Jetta. It happened around 10 o'clock last night. This neighbor says he heard a loud bang and he ran outside.
3: We heard the crash, and that's what made us come outside, and it was a very, very loud bang. Some of the victims were being helped out of the vehicles by some passerbys. They were lifting them out. So the girl was lifted out and she was put on the train.
2: This neighbor didn't want to be identified, but she says it was a frantic scene and she called 911.
4: I immediately ran out to see if I could help in any way. As I was approaching the second car, there was gasoline on the floor, smoke, and a spark of fire. So then I decided to call the police right away.
2: A 42-year-old passenger in the Nissan was pronounced dead at the scene. A 38-year-old driver was transported to hospital in life-threatening condition. A 32-year-old driver and a 42-year-old passenger in the Volkswagen were both seriously injured. Police initially said one person was arrested for suspected impaired driving. But in an update this morning, their investigation revealed that person was not the driver of the vehicle and no criminal charges have been laid. The posted speed limit here is 60 kilometers an hour, but neighbors say it's a problem.
3: This street here have been, you know, people are driving extreme high speeds on this street.
2: The cause of the accident remains under investigation. John Musselman, CTV News.
0: And two people have been charged in the death of a baby in Innisfil. South Simcoe police, they say that the four-month-old died in hospital in Toronto 2 days after being found with injuries. This was in a home on Algonquin Avenue, November 8th, 2024. On Wednesday, police executed search warrants at a home in Barrie. They made two arrests. A 31-year-old man is charged with manslaughter. A 26-year-old woman is charged with failing to provide the necessities of life. They've not yet been formally identified beyond that, but they are being held for a bail hearing. Well, the parents of a 14-year-old girl missing for nearly a week, they're asking for your help to find their daughter, Esther, last seen shortly after midnight. This was last Saturday in the area of Bathurst and Hotspur Road. This is just south of the 401. Now, that was about half an hour after she was last seen in Earl Bells Park. We've since learned Esther is on the autism spectrum. Her parents, Joe and Shara, they were at Earl Bells today. This is where a command post has been set up, hoping that someone has information that can help track her down.
5: Every hour that goes by, we're very concerned for her safety. She's vulnerable. I don't know where she is. The police have put in tremendous effort into finding her, and the public has put in tremendous effort into finding her. We need the public to be our eyes and our ears.
6: We ask that anybody who's, you know, I guess in the Bathurst and Wilson area, who has footage along Bathurst going south, please go through your records. You know, we don't know the exact time that the police saw, but, you know, any time, you know, from the last time we saw her around 11:30 p.m. going on throughout the night, you know, if it would be a tremendous help for the police and for us.
0: Anyone who believes they've seen Esther, you're asked to contact police immediately. Also, there's a dedicated QR code on the Toronto Police website, along with the phone number where information can be submitted that could lead to her being found. And ground's been broken on a new rental housing development. It's in the Junction Triangle. A shovel's in the ground at 72 Perth Avenue near Bloor and Dundas. There's going to be 255 rental units when the 18-story building's complete, including 51 units that are considered affordable housing.
7: Right now, when we talk about affordable, and Ruth Green will tell you, it's a third of that family's income is truly affordable. So these aren't, people are not buying it to flip it. They are making this their community. It is a family. They are stable, long-term homes for people who work hard to keep the city going.
8: In the future, like in many world cities, people will be able to rent their whole lives and retire with dignity. But you can't do it if you can't raise a family. And people will be able to raise their families here. They'll be able to go to local schools. They'll be able to go to the new park that's coming here. There's a really important opportunity here to lift up this community and make it better for all of us.
0: At 72 Perth Avenue should be done in 2028. Well, City Council has approved a pedestrian pilot project. It's going to close down a portion of Church Street to cars for 2 months. The approval, it's going to create a pedestrian-only area from Wellesley to Alexander between June 19th and August 21st. That includes the World Cup. Councilors also voted in favor of an escape hatch amendment to the project, which grants city staff the authority to cancel the project if it causes serious congestion issues.
9: I think the community needs to do whatever it needs to do to maintain its closeness. And I know it's going to be havoc for traffic probably, but I think, and there is always a concern about drug use, and especially around here. And but I do think having people out on the street does make it safer. And so, you know what, why not? Life is short. Let's just do what we can.
10: I don't have a problem with that. I don't drive a car.
11: So you'll be walking along the stretch then?
10: Yeah, I hope there's flowers around here too.
11: They might dress it up. You never know. Do you think it'll be good for local businesses?
10: I think so. I think that the number of pedestrians will more than make up for the people that would normally drive cars and occasionally stop.
0: Kelly Jackson with Destination Toronto, Tail CP24. This pilot is going to provide an opportunity for businesses, residents, and visitors.
12: When you look at iconic global cities, they all have some area that's a sort of a people-first corridor, and they become very important economic and social connectors. And so, you know, people have the ability to come congregate, spend time typically in restaurants or bars, have time to spend time outside and do more window shopping, linger, spend time connecting, listening to live music, watching street performances. So, you know, they often become destinations within themselves.
0: This stretch of Church Street, it's been closed before during Pride and Halloween. Well, the summer concert series and season, it kicks off at Rotter Stadium tomorrow, Chopper 24, over the concert venue at North York today. This is where Cruz can be seen setting up for the first of five Bruno Mars shows starting tomorrow night. And with rain in the forecast, Live Nation is reminding concert goers, dress appropriately because the show is going to go on, rain or shine. And people heading to Rotter Stadium for a show this summer, you're being urged to take transit. Ticket holders are going to get free TTC rides after each concert. Well, getting to Bruno Mars performances may be a little bit more challenging if you're planning to take the GO train. There's going to be no service at Downsview Park on the Barrie Line May 23rd, 24th, and 30th. Metrolink says that the track's going to be closed for expansion work. Concert goers are encouraged to take the TTC to the stadium on those dates instead. There's also going to be no GO train service on the Lakeshore West Line between Aldershot and Union this weekend due to track upgrades. Right now, it is 7-11, 15 degrees. This is Toronto's Breaking News, CP24. Some relief at the pumps to kick off the weekend, and there's a little bit more on the way. We're going to have those details coming up.
13: This summer, the greatest show on earth takes over Canada.
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0: 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Tarba, it's time to build more with recycled.
1: Ever since the new Leon sale, Barb's changed. She hasn't been this happy since she discovered hairspray.
2: Leon's Deal Days on now.
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2: 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That's comfortable.

0: Here are some of the top stories we're following this evening. A person in this province has tested negative for Ebola after returning from Ethiopia with symptoms consistent with the disease. A city council giving the green light to close down a portion of Church Street to cars for 2 months. It's part of a pilot project. And a bit of relief for drivers at the pumps this morning as gas prices dropped overnight in the GTA. And another price drop that's expected tomorrow. Stay with CP24 for more on these stories and for further details, head to CP24.com and the CP24 app. A new bill from the Ontario NDP would see the HST scrapped on all food and drinks sold in grocery stores. It would also promote competition in the grocery sector. For a closer look at this, let's go live to CP24, Sija Liu joining us in the newsroom. Sija.
1: Hi, Bakari. There are two main components to this bill. The first one is to scrap the tax on all food and drinks at grocery stores. So right now, when you go to the grocery stores, essentials like vegetables, fruits, meat, dairy don't have taxes on it already. But the NDP wants to go a step further and remove taxes on all food and drinks. So this includes prepared foods. Let's say if you're going to the grocery store, picking up a soup, salad, or rotisserie chicken, they want to remove the HST on those things as well. The second part of this bill is to make it harder for big box grocery stores to push out smaller shops. They are proposing for the government to end lease deals that let big chain restaurants block out cheaper competitors from opening shop nearby. And this is all coming after Manitoba recently approved similar changes. And Ontario NDP leader Marit Stiles says it's time for Ontario to follow suit. Take a listen to what she had to say.
2: This is where you come to get your prepared foods. So this is where, if you're a working parent, you're coming home after a long day. Increasingly, people are working harder, longer days. They're going to pick up, you know, maybe a little fried fish, some noodles, a few things to help make it a little easier when they get home to feed the family. This is what this is going to impact the most. And what we heard and what we've seen from our colleagues in Manitoba, and I was there right after their budget was introduced, and this is one of the main planks in their budget, is that that has had been very well received by community members and also by the folks like Seafood City. You know, they welcome that opportunity because they see firsthand what the families that come here are dealing with every day.
3: He has referenced Manitoba and what Manitoba is doing. And we have a big concern with that, because what Manitoba has done is it has said that if you want to buy a rotisserie chicken in a grocery store, you get a PST break on that. But if you want to buy that same rotisserie chicken in a restaurant, well, you don't get the tax break. So what they've effectively done in Manitoba, if they follow through and pass the bill as is, they'll be handing what would be, if they did the same thing in Ontario, an 8% advantage to grocery stores over restaurants. And they'd be giving that same advantage to potentially convenience stores, depending on how they're doing it.
1: And that was reaction you're hearing from Restaurants Canada. They wrote a letter to the Ontario NDP today saying, if you want to go ahead with this bill, make amendments to it and include all food sold to be free of taxes. Like you heard, they say this puts restaurants at a disadvantage, essentially where you can purchase soup at a grocery store for no taxes, but then be taxed when you go to a restaurant, and that they are saying restaurants are already struggling to stay afloat. But when it does come to this bill, there's no timeline on when it could be voted on. We do know, Bakari, that MPPs will be addressing this on Monday.
0: Joining us live from the newsroom, CP24's Sija Liu. Thank you. Now, some relief at the pumps to kick off the weekend, and there's a little bit more on the way. Prices fell about 9 cents a liter overnight, and Canadians for Affordable Energy President Dan McTagg says a further 4 cent drop is expected tomorrow. That's going to bring prices down to an average near $1.80 a liter. McTagg also expects diesel prices to drop 5 cents Saturday.
4: Markets are reacting.

0: reacting, within a microsecond to any rumor or comment that's made by President Trump or comments regarding the potential for a ceasefire or a peace agreement. All this week, we've been talking about, prices dropping as a result of what could be a clearing in the Strait of Hormuz someday. Now, we've done this, and I'm counting it, 8 times. Where the job owning, as they refer to it as by the president or someone within the White House, has markets in a lather, believing everything's going to be fine, and suddenly we realize it isn't.
1: McTagg says he expects prices to rise about 3 or 4 cents Sunday. A Canada's top doctor says a person in Ontario tested negative for Ebola after returning from Ethiopia. We learned 2 days ago that someone was being assessed in hospital after returning from East Africa. Dr. Josh Reimer, chief public health officer, says that the risk of Ebola spreading in Canada remains low. New screening measures came into effect Wednesday at points of entry to Canada. The head of the World Health Organization says there are almost 750 suspected cases and 177 suspected deaths related to the outbreak, largely centered in the Democratic Republic of Congo. Right now, 17, 15 degrees. This is Toronto's breaking news, CP24. More news straight ahead. Stay with us.
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3: A Toronto social worker is helping fill a critical gap in support for young survivors after they testify in criminal court. Registered social worker Allison Albright is the visionary behind Post-Court Pathways. It's a first-of-its-kind trauma-informed therapy program for children and youth following their testimony in criminal court. She's also the founding co-chair of SOAR, holding a fundraising event June 5th to help raise money for therapy program with supporters including Leafs forward Max Domi and Canadian singer-songwriter Daniel Caesar. Allison Albright joins us live in studio right now to talk more about the program as well as the June 5th event. Allison, thanks so much for joining us this evening. So talk about this program. I mean, a lot of people who, listen, if you haven't gone through the court system, if you haven't been affected by this, you have no clue.
4: Mm-hmm. Absolutely. Thank you so much for having me. So my role as a social worker is actually to prepare children and youth to testify in criminal court against their abusers. And I'm with them every step of the way throughout that process, literally holding their hands as they testify. And so this program is really born out of a direct need that these young people, time after time after time, communicated to me.
3: Allison, what have you seen?
4: I have seen in court young victims of abuse have to go into a courtroom and in front of their abuser be cross-examined and have to relive every traumatic detail of their abuse and then be accused of lying and making it up, told that it's their fault, told that they wanted it to happen. Sometimes they get justice in the form of a conviction and sometimes they don't.
3: So then what happens after they leave the courtroom, after the case is over?
4: Exactly.
3: Is it really over?
4: So when the case is over, that's where so much of the gap is that is so overlooked. And so the problem is that young people say to me after court, and I can't even tell you how many hundreds, maybe thousands of times I've heard this, that court is just as bad, if not worse, than the abuse. And so that comes with this plea for I need specialized support when court's finished. And I, for 7 years, have had to say to them, I'm so sorry, specialized post-court support does not exist. Not just in Toronto, but it doesn't exist in the world, anywhere.
3: So, Allison, let's talk about this. It's, 7:22 on a Friday evening, right?
4: Yes.
3: People are watching this. They might not care.
4: Mm-hmm.
3: And they're probably like, well, what is she talking about? This mm-hmm. doesn't affect me. Mm-hmm. Why should people care?
4: Mm-hmm. Because it's our job as a society to keep children safe. And it's our job to fill gaps and to be the voice for those that might not have, you know, accessibility to share their voice, right? And so I view it as our duty to support victims and survivors however we can. And so when they come to us and they say over and over and over again, we need this support, it's our duty to create it. Whether it's the first or, you know, not the first, in this case it is, it's our job. And so what happens when we don't have this support is that young victims and survivors are left completely on their own to navigate what life looks like after court, despite that this is a huge trauma for them in itself. And so that looks like being re-victimized. It looks like dropping out of school. It has this ripple effect on their whole family and all of their loved ones. And so we need to be paying attention. We need to be solving this problem.
3: So, Allison, let's talk about that support. What does that look like?
4: Mm-hmm. So, it's really cool. We've been able to build it from the ground up at Victim Services Toronto. So, through our fundraising initiative, SOAR, which the inaugural one was last year, we've been able to fundraise to hire researchers so that we're building a program that is evidence-based, trauma-informed, and survivor-centered, and developmentally appropriate, because these are children that we're dealing with. And so, the support looks like me being able to say to the young girl that I was literally in court with yesterday, as she breaks down when she finishes testifying, yes, I have support for you at Victim Services Toronto, no cost to you, next week. And it's with a therapist who actually understands what you went through, not only with the abuse, and we're talking really horrific, worst of the worst abuse cases. They not only understand the abuse, but they also understand what you went through and the trauma in criminal court. And so the impact that that is having on these young people is already unbelievable. And we're just in the pilot stages of this program.
3: Okay, so we have about 45 seconds left. Let's talk about that responsibility. How can we as a society, step up and take on that onus to help programs like this, or this very program?
4: Yeah, so as a society, we can all be part of the solution. There are so many different ways to get involved. I would say go to SOAR for VST, S-O-A-R, for F-O-R, VST.com. And there are so many different ways to get involved, whether it's through the fundraising event that we're planning on June 5th or through Victim Services Toronto as a whole, the program directly. There are so many different ways to get involved and to be part of the solution.
3: How do you want to end this? What do you want to say?
4: I want to say thank you for having me on here to talk about this. I want to say thank you to the people that are listening and that care, because not just from me, but from the really brave young victims and survivors that I support, it means the world to know that people care.
3: Okay, Allison Albright, social worker. Thank you very much for your time and the work that you're doing with Post Court Pathways as well as SOAR.
4: Thank you.
3: Good luck. Right now, it is 7:26, 15 degrees. This is Toronto's breaking news, CP24. We're going to have a look at Toronto's top stories next.
1: Cashman, can you change my hand back into cash?
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6: Lotto Max now has more?
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0: 39-year-old woman is dead after being hit by a cement truck at Parliament in Girard. More details coming up. And the parents of a teen girl missing for almost a week, they're speaking out once again, appealing for help bringing Esther home. Well, two people are facing charges following the death of a baby in Innisfil. This was in 2024. Those details in moments. Right now, it's 7:30, 15 degrees. This is Toronto's breaking news, CP24. Good evening. I'm Bakari Savage. A woman is dead after being hit by a cement truck in Cabbagetown. This was the scene on Parliament at Girard, and police say they received multiple calls around 12:20 this afternoon for reports of a pedestrian hit by a large truck. That person who was hit was badly injured.
1: Emergency services were on scene within minutes. However, they did locate a female victim with severe trauma. Life-saving measures were taken right away. Despite the best efforts of the emergency services personnel, the female pedestrian, age 39, I can sadly say, has been pronounced deceased and was pronounced deceased at the scene here.
0: And police are asking anyone who witnessed the collision to come forward. Investigators are also appealing for businesses and residents in the area of Girard and Parliament who may have security camera of footage of the collision to contact traffic services. Well, police are investigating after one person was injured in a shooting on the 401 in Mississauga. It was overnight. Look at this. You can see several bullet holes in the driver's side of the vehicle. Bill police say that the victim pulled off the highway around 12:15 this morning, drove to this gas station near Credit View in Britannia to call police, and there's no word on their current condition. The eastbound collector lanes at the 401, they were closed from Winston Churchill to Huron, Ontario, while OPP collected evidence from the shooting scene. Those lanes have since reopened. And a deadly crash east of Uxbridge today. A dump truck and a passenger vehicle colliding on Highway 712 near Blue Mountain Road. That was before 7 o'clock this morning. Both vehicles caught fire. OPP say as a result of the collision, the driver of the passenger vehicle died. The truck driver was not injured. And a man is dead. Three people are injured following a head-on collision in Scarborough. This happened at Shepherd and Van Dorf, east of Meadowvale. It was around 10 o'clock last night, and police say a silver Nissan Altima crossed the center line, hitting a white Volkswagen Jetta. The 38-year-old man driving the Nissan suffering life-threatening injuries. His 42-year-old male passenger died at the scene. A 32-year-old woman and 49-year-old man in the Volkswagen have serious injuries. Police say that a person was arrested at the scene, but the investigation revealing that they were not the driver of either vehicle. No criminal charges have been laid. The investigation's ongoing. And critical injuries for a teen stabbed during a fight between two groups in the city. This was last night. Police say that two boys suffering from stab wounds showed up at a hospital near Wilson Avenue and Kill. It's not clear where the altercation occurred, and police are looking for one suspect described as being light-skinned, 5'5", with curly black hair with brown ends. He was last seen wearing Nike track pants and black New Balance shoes. Okay, two people have been charged in the death of a baby in Innisfil. South Simcoe police say the 4-month-old died in hospital in Toronto 2 days after being found with injuries at a home on Algonquin Avenue. This is November 8th of 2024. Well, on Wednesday, police executed search warrants at a home in Barrie. They made two arrests. A 31-year-old man is charged with manslaughter. A 26-year-old woman is charged with failing to provide the necessities of life. They've not yet been formally identified beyond that, but they are being held for bail hearing. And the parents of a 14-year-old girl missing for nearly a week, they're asking for your help to find their daughter. Esther was last seen shortly after midnight last Saturday in the area of Bathurst and Hotspur Road, just south of the 401. That was about half an hour after she was last seen in Earl Bells Park. We've since learned Esther is on the autism spectrum. Her parents, Joe and Shara, they were at Earl Bells today, where a command post has been set up, hoping that someone has information that can help track her down.
2: Every hour that goes by, we're very concerned for her safety. She's vulnerable. I don't know where she is. The police have put in tremendous effort into finding her, and the public has put in tremendous effort into finding her. We need the public to be our eyes and our ears.
3: We ask that anybody who's, you know, I guess in the Bathurst and Wilson area, who has footage along Bathurst going south, please go through your records. You know, we think, we don't know the exact time that the police saw, but, you know, any time, you know, from the last time we saw her around 11:30 p.m. going on throughout the night, you know, if it would be a tremendous help for the police and for us.
0: Anyone who believes they've seen Esther, you're asked to call police immediately. There's also a dedicated QR code on the Toronto Police website, along with the phone number, where information can be submitted that can lead to her being found. Well, ground's been broken on two new rental housing developments in the Junction Triangle. So shovels in the ground at 72 Perth Avenue. It's near Bloor and Dundas. There's going to be 255 rental units. That's when the 18-story building is complete, including 51 units that are considered affordable housing.
4: Renting was just a stepping stone because you know that eventually, if you're safe enough, you can get that down payment, but not a dead end. Toronto, but that Toronto have disappeared for quite a few years, almost several decades actually. We made a choice as a city, as a province, as a country, that made it hard for ordinary families to have a place in the city. Unless, of course, their parents help them pay the down payment.
5: In the future, like in many world cities, people will be able to rent their whole lives and retire with dignity. But you can't do it if you can't raise a family. And people will be able to raise their families here. They'll be able to go to local schools. They'll be able to go to the new park that's coming here. There's a really important opportunity here to lift up this community and make it better for all of us.
0: 72 Perth Avenue is expected to be completed in 2028. Well, summer plans are heating up and the city has decided that Church Street, that's the place to be. And council voting to close a portion of the vibrant downtown neighborhood to cars. CTV's Mike Walker reports.
6: For 2 months this summer, a stretch of Church Street in the heart of the village will be for pedestrians only.
7: I think it'll draw people into the neighborhood.
8: For the summer, it's a wonderful idea. It'll get people active and out.
6: City Council giving the green light for the pilot that will see Church Street car-free between Wellesley and Alexander from June 19th until August 21st. The cross East and West Streets will remain open to vehicles.
9: I think we're just making it safer for people.
6: City Councilor Chris Moyse championed the idea, inspired by a similar plan in Montreal.
9: And this is one of the things we can do to actually boost businesses even further here in the village.
10: We'll have tables in the street, picnic tables, we'll have activations, but it's just more of a place to people to gather.
6: The executive director of the BIA says removing vehicles will be good for local businesses, pointing to evidence from Montreal.
10: Montreal has proven 83% businesses increased.
6: Adding that people are likely to stay in the neighborhood longer. Business owners like George Pratt are hoping to draw new customers.
11: COVID came and we never quite recovered from that, but this is going to give us a chance to introduce ourselves to a whole new group of people.
6: Especially with the pilot coinciding with the FIFA World Cup and Pride.
12: New customers hopefully to the area, new visitors. It's just going to add to the enchantment of the village in the summer.
6: But a memo from staff raised concerns about congestion, crowd management, as well as conflicts with ongoing construction.
13: Just don't think there's enough pedestrian traffic to warrant it. And I think it's just a nuisance for people having to go to Yonge Street or to Jarvis Street to go around it.
14: Now closing one of the remaining thoroughfares to get to the Gardner, to get from north to south. Curious to see what the congestion is like.
6: Council did approve an amendment introduced by Brad Bradford that gives the general manager of transportation services the authority to cancel the pilot due to unacceptable impacts or concerns around traffic, safety, security, and emergency response times.
15: When we're limiting road closures due to FIFA and other related congestion concerns, I think it's a bit of a risk right now to shut down a street in its entirety.
6: But Moyse insists this pilot is well thought out.
9: We've actually worked very closely with transportation services, waste management, Toronto Police, paramedic, fire as well. So we've taken every contingency in place.
6: Now the BIA hopes this pilot could one day become permanent in the summer months. Councillor Moyse added that he would like to see it replicated in other parts of the city in the future. Mike Walker, CTV News.
0: And the summer concert season at Rogers Stadium, it kicks off tomorrow, Chopper 24, over the concert venue in North York today. You can see crews setting up for the first of five Bruno Mars shows tomorrow night. And with rain in the forecast, Live Nation is reminding concert goers, dress appropriately because the show is going to go on, rain or shine. And people heading to Rogers Stadium for a show this summer, being urged to take transit. Ticket holders are going to get free TTC rides after each concert. Well, getting a Bruno Mars performances may be a little bit more challenging if you're planning to take the GO train. There's going to be no service at Downsview Park on the Barrie Line May 23rd, 24th, and 30th. Metrolink says that the track is going to be closed for expansion work. Concert goers are encouraged to take the TTC to the stadium on those dates instead. There's also going to be no GO train service on the Lakeshore West Line between Aldershot and Union this weekend due to track upgrades. It's 7:40, 15 degrees. This is Toronto's breaking news, CP24. Some relief at the pumps to kick off the weekend. There's a little bit more on the way. We're going to have those details coming up.

0: Hi, everybody. It's Dan Carter, the mayor for the great city of Oshawa. The best bet this weekend is May the 23rd. It's the Oshawa Stampede. Yes, the Oshawa Stampede. Cowboys and cowgirls will be qualifying for the 2026 NRCA Finals coming up. That's going to be happening right here in downtown Oshawa at the Tribute Community Center. Oshawa Stampede. Hope to see you all there.
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2: To book your scan, visit wholebodymri.ca today, because peace of mind is just a scan away.
10: As Canada stares down economic uncertainty, we're ready with a plan to protect Ontario. We're fighting to defend every job, building new nuclear facilities, speeding up approvals to build mines, diversifying our trade, bringing opportunity, good jobs, and growth home. Because this province doesn't just sit back, we build. That's how we protect Ontario.

0: A person in this province has tested negative for Ebola after returning from Ethiopia with symptoms consistent with the disease. The city council giving the green light to close down a portion of Church Street to cars for 2 months as part of a pilot project. And a bit of relief for drivers at the pumps this morning as gas prices dropped overnight in the GTA, and another price drop is expected tomorrow. Stay with CP24 for more of these stories and for further details at CP24.com and the CP24 app. A new bill from the Ontario NDP would see the HST scrapped on all food and drinks sold in grocery stores. It would also promote competition in the grocery sector. For a closer look at this, let's go live to Sija Liu. She joins us from the CP24 newsroom. Sija.
1: Hi, Bakari. There are two main components to this bill. The first one, the NDP wants to scrap the tax on all food and drinks at grocery stores. Right now, when you go to the grocery stores, most of the foods you buy, such as vegetables, fruits, meats, dairy, are already tax-free. But the NDP wants to go a step further and also take off the tax for things like prepared foods. So these are sandwiches, salads, the rotisserie chicken you're picking up on your way home. Now, the second part of this bill has to do with competition. So they want to make it harder for big box grocery stores to push out smaller shops. And they're proposing to do this by asking the government to end lease deals that would let big chains like Loblaws and Sobeys block cheaper competition from opening nearby. Here's more from Ontario NDP leader Margaret Stiles at a news conference this morning.
2: I want to be very clear. This isn't a shot in the dark. Wapkinu's NDP government in Manitoba has shown us that we can rein in those big grocery giants and make life more affordable for hardworking families. All it takes is a premier with the will to act. So for Doug Ford, this is a chance to reverse course. He can take this simple, immediate action to make life more affordable for the people of Ontario, or he can keep being the premier of billionaires and grocery giants while Ontario families are just trying to keep their heads above water.
1: And we're getting some reaction to this tonight, including from Restaurants Canada. They sent a letter to Ontario NDP leader Margaret Stiles saying they want there to be some changes to this bill. They say it's unfair that they aren't removing the taxes universally. They want these taxes removed also on restaurants because they say it puts them at an unfair disadvantage compared to grocery stores because you can essentially buy the same items but be taxed differently depending on where you buy it. Here's more from an executive with Restaurants Canada.
3: If there's things that governments are looking at or opposition parties are looking at that are going to make the situation even worse and even more unlevel playing field, then those are things that we just can't support. So absolutely, if the NDP wants to propose a bill that would bring fairness to how restaurants are taxed, fantastic. We'd be happy to support it. But if it's not going to do that, then we have a real problem and it's not something that we could support because we think that our consumers, our employees and our restaurants deserve to be treated with fairness.
1: And the NDP says this bill would save families hundreds of dollars depending on what their diet restrictions and schedules are. But Bakari, we're expecting MPPs to discuss this on Monday.
0: Okay, joining us live from the newsroom, CP24, Sija Liu. Well, some relief at the pumps to kick off the weekend, and there's a little bit more on the way. Prices fell about 9 cents a liter overnight, and Canadians for Affordable Energy President Dan McTagg says a further 4 cent drop is expected tomorrow. That's going to bring prices down to an average near $1.80 a liter. McTagg also expects diesel prices to drop 5 cents Saturday.
4: Markets are reacting, within a microsecond to any rumor or comment that's made by President Trump or comments regarding the potential for a ceasefire or a peace agreement. All this week, we've been talking about, prices dropping as a result of what could be a clearing in the Strait of Hormuz someday. Now, we've done this, and I'm counting it, 8 times. Where, the job owning, as they refer to it as by the president or someone within the White House, has markets in a lather, believing everything's going to be fine, and suddenly we realize it isn't.
0: McTagg says that he expects prices to rise about 3 or 4 cents on Sunday. Well, city council has rejected the idea seeking a referendum question on the Ford government's plan to expand Billy Bishop Airport. The motion was put forward by councillors Diane Sachs and Josh Mallow. They wanted a question on this fall's municipal ballot asking Torontonians whether or not the city should cooperate with the plan to allow jets at Billy Bishop Airport. Mayor Olivia Chow says that some on council felt the airport question could overshadow other election issues, including affordability.
5: All of those issues will then be overshadowed by the waterfront Billy Bishop Airport. And some of the suburban councillors that issue was not as critically important for them as making life more affordable for people. So that's why they did not want to, they didn't support the referendum.
0: And the motion was defeated by a vote of 16-9. Well, investigators confirmed that it was, in fact, a tornado that struck an area near London Tuesday. Damage was extensive, with trees and power lines down southeast of the city. A video and radar data confirmed it was a twister, which touched down, causing the destruction. No injuries were reported. Wind gusts in the area, they got up to about 145 kilometers an hour. Okay, we turn now to the Ebola outbreak in the Democratic Republic of Congo and Uganda. The World Health Organization warning that infections are rising in Central Africa, but the global risk remains low. CTV's Heather Wright on what we heard today from Canada's chief public health officer.
6: Passengers arriving at major ports of entry in Canada will now be asked about their travel history and any symptoms that could be related to Ebola as the virus continues to spread rapidly in parts of Africa.
7: Our officers are designated as screening officers under the Quarantine Act and are well trained in the event that a traveler displays any symptoms of illness.
6: During a news conference this afternoon, Canada's top doctor gave an update on what she called a serious and evolving situation, including whether Canada will issue any travel restrictions on countries where the virus is circulating.
8: It's important that we look at how effective things like travel bans are. We need to be looking at whether or not there is any evidence that the outbreak is escaping the area that it's currently concentrated.
6: Dr. Joss Reimer says travel bans are ultimately a decision of cabinet. And while the Public Health Agency of Canada provides advice, Reimer would not say whether she would recommend any travel restrictions. Experts reiterate that the risk to Canadians remains low.
9: So I think for sure there's a heightened attention to the virus and its potential for spread through travel, but the risk to places outside endemic regions are very, very low.
6: On Monday, American officials suspended entry into the United States for 30 days for travelers without a U.S. passport who have recently been to the Democratic Republic of Congo, South Sudan, and Uganda. That ban forced a Detroit-bound Air France flight to divert to Montreal because a passenger from the DRC boarded the plane in error.
8: They were assessed by a Public Health Agency of Canada quarantine officer, found not to have any symptoms, and have since returned to their point of origin.
10: A person in Ontario who returned from Ethiopia with symptoms consistent with a range of illnesses was tested for Ebola out of an abundance of caution. Those tests have come back negative, and health officials are asking any passengers returning from the affected regions to monitor their symptoms for at least 21 days. Heather Wright, CTV News, Toronto.
0: It's 7:51, 15 degrees. This is Toronto's breaking news, UP24. More news straight ahead. Stay with us.

0: Welcome to Ontario's Wine Country. Here's how many winemakers we have here. Here are some of the pioneers and the rising stars. And here's Shiraz. Seriously, his name is Shiraz. Here's how many don't care about sustainability. Here's how many do. Because we're not just made in Ontario, we're made of it. Wines of Ontario.
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0: Toronto takes brunch very seriously, and we're diving fork first into a must-visit spot that's worth lining up for. In the heart of the Junction, Dirty Food Eatery brings bold, funky brunch energy. Come with me. Let's discover what's on the menu. Eggs Jenny on a buttermilk biscuit with collard greens and their crispy house potatoes, they're next level. And don't skip the sips. The wide array of signature cocktails makes this a brunch party, not just a meal. All right, I'm here with Leslie from a Dirty Food Eatery, and wow. We're exploring the city for some incredible spots, and this, I think we've definitely stumbled onto one. Tell me a little bit about the vibe of Dirty Food Eatery, and what was kind of the inspiration for opening it up back in 2016?
1: Yeah, so we've been here almost 10 years now. It's just sort of like a casual brunch spot with a focus on comfort food.
0: It's such a cool neighborhood and a great concept, and I know there's kind of there's family in here. This is named after your sister Jenny?
1: Yeah, that's named after my sister Jenny. It's sort of a play on a traditional Eggs Benedict. Instead of the English muffin, it's done on a buttermilk biscuit. They're baked fresh in house every morning. And then we have the female bacon on there, some braised collard greens, and poached eggs and hollandaise made with real butter and eggs. And then we top it with a little bit of tarragon.
0: All right, here we go.

0: I gotta tell you, Leslie, this is absolutely delicious. 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I mean, come hungry, leave obsessed. Let's do brunch. 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

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We're making every corner of Ontario safer to make all of Ontario safer. That's how we protect Ontario.

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0: 39-year-old woman is dead after being hit by a cement truck at Parliament in Girard. We'll have more details coming up. The parents of a teen girl missing for almost a week are speaking out once again, appealing for help to bring Esther home. Two people facing charges following the death of a baby in Innisfil back in 2024. All those details in moments. It's 8 o'clock, 15 degrees out. This is Toronto's breaking news, CP24. I'm Liz West. A woman is dead, this after being struck by a cement truck in Cabbagetown. And this is the scene at Parliament in Girard. Police say they received multiple calls around 12:20 this afternoon for reports of a pedestrian struck by a large truck and that the person was hit was badly injured.
1: Emergency services were on scene within minutes. However, they did locate a female victim with severe trauma. Life-saving measures were taken right away. Despite the best efforts of the emergency services personnel, the female pedestrian, age 39, I can sadly say, has been pronounced deceased and was pronounced deceased at the scene here.
0: And police asking anyone who witnessed the collision to please come forward. Investigators also appealing for businesses and residents in the area of Girard and Parliament who may have had security camera of the collision to please contact traffic services. And police investigating after one person was injured in a shooting on the 401 in Mississauga overnight. Now, you could see several bullet holes in the driver's side of the vehicle. Peel police say the victim pulled off the highway around 12:15 this morning and then drove to the gas station near the Credit View and Britannia area to call police. There's no word on the current condition, and the eastbound collector lanes of the 401 were closed from Winston Churchill to here, Ontario. That's while OPP collected evidence from the shooting scene. Those